In the name of the Father, Son, Holy Spirit, Amen. Lord, open our hearts and minds to receive and praise you through our music, that the listener may be able to grow closer to Christ through the music. And let's have a great time. In the name of the Father, Son, Holy Spirit, Amen.

Today we celebrated this beautiful feast of the Eucharist, Sunday Mass. And we celebrated this also, we had the opportunity to have the Torch of Peace. And it was a beautiful coincidence that there were two families bringing the Torch of Peace. And especially because the Lord gave us that, His providence gave us that sign that there were two families bringing that torch. Because according to me, that is the secret for peace. The secret for peace is inside the families, because it's in the family where people learn to love, to forgive, to give one another, give up their life for one another. It's in the Christian family where a family is unbreakable, indivisible. Only when the love of Christ is in the middle of us, we can understand the value of the other. How great is this gift of the other to us, the gift of having a mother, a father, a son, a brother. And many times we forget that, and that's why we go out in the world and we have problems and we don't respect the other, because we understand how valuable is the life of the other. That's why it's so beautiful, the readings today that spoke about the talents. Talent is an immense amount of money that was given to this person, and it's up to us to use those talents to only for ourselves, to keep it hidden and not to worry about and to despise somehow this gift that God has given us, or we can make those talents produce fruits of love, fruits of understanding, forgiveness, and then is when we receive the reward, the joy of entering in God's kingdom, which is not just that one day we're going to go to heaven, but also that in this life we experience the joy, the happiness of having a home, having a family where to, if you want to enjoy these gifts that God has given us, and that is the secret for the peace of the world. I will ask you to pray. I will to pray not only for the peace of the world, but for peace in the families. That many, since many are broken because there are so many difficulties, so many difficult moments in the relationships, and we need the healing of the Lord. He's the only one who can heal those relationships. So pray especially for the peace in the families, and that this torch may continue to grow in the world through the testimony of Christ. Amen.

A reading from the Gospel according to St. Matthew. Jesus said to his disciples, "When the Son of Man comes in his glory, and all the angels with him, he will sit upon his glorious throne, and all the nations will be assembled before him. And he will separate them one from another, as a shepherd separates the sheep from the goats. He will place the sheep on his right and the goats on his left. Then the king will say to those in his right, 'Come, you who are blessed by my Father, inherit the kingdom prepared

cared for you from the foundation of the world. For I was hungry and you gave me food. I was thirsty and you gave me drink. A stranger and you welcomed me. Naked and you clothed me. Ill and you cared for me. In prison and you visited me. Then the righteous will answer him and say, Lord, when did we see you hungry and feed you, or thirsty and give you drink? When did we see you a stranger and welcome you, or naked and clothe you? When did we see you ill or in prison and visit you? And the king will say to them in reply, Amen, I say to you, whatever you did for one of the least brothers of mine, you did for me. Then he will say to those on his left, Depart from me, you accursed, into the eternal fire prepared for the devil and his angels. For I was hungry, and you gave me no food. I was thirsty, and you gave me no drink. A stranger, and you gave me no welcome. Naked, and you gave me no clothing. Ill and in prison, and you did not care for me. Then they will answer and say, Lord, when did we see you hungry or thirsty or a stranger or naked or ill or in prison and not minister to your needs? He will answer them, Amen, I say to you. What you did not do for one of these least ones, you did not do for me. And these will go off to eternal punishment, but the righteous to eternal life.

So renewing this beautiful Eucharistic presence, our Lord, body, blood, soul, and divinity, who died and rose for us, opening the gates of heaven. So spreading that good news to everyone

non-Catholics, people who don't believe in God, giving them this idea of our loving Savior who does everything for us so that we can be with Him and the saints and the angels in heaven for all eternity.

Dear children, no, you do not know how many graces God is giving you. You do not want to move ahead during these days when the Holy Spirit is working in a special way. Your hearts are turned toward the things of earth and they preoccupy you. Turn your hearts toward prayer and seek the Holy Spirit to be poured out on you. Thank you for having responded to my call.

Beloved, have you ever reached that moment where you realize that your strength is not enough, your wisdom is not enough, and your plans fall short of what God desires? It is in that place of surrender that one of the most powerful prayers rises from the heart. Come, Holy Spirit, take full control of my life. This is not a casual phrase. It is an invitation for heaven to invade earth, for the Spirit of God to step in and lead, guide, and transform every part of who we are. The Holy Spirit is not a distant force, nor an optional presence in the life of the believer. He is the very breath of God, the promised helper, comforter, and guide. Jesus himself assured us in John chapter 14, verse 16, "And I will ask the Father, and he will give you another advocate to help you and be with you forever, the Spirit of Truth." The Spirit is not temporary. He is not occasional. He is forever with us, leading us into truth and empowering us to live lives that glorify God. But here is the key. The Spirit cannot take control of what we refuse to surrender. Too often we invite him into our lives but only give him partial access. We ask him to bless our plans, but we hesitate to yield our plans to his will. We seek his comfort in trials, but we resist his conviction in sin. We desire his power, but we shrink back from his pruning. Beloved, if we truly want the Spirit to take full control of our lives, we must open every door, hand him every key, and let him reign in every area. Romans chapter 8, verses 5 to 6 paints the contrast clearly. Those who live according to the flesh have their minds set on what the flesh desires, but those who live in accordance with the Spirit have their minds set on what the Spirit desires. The mind governed by the flesh is death, but the mind governed by the Spirit is life and peace. To live under the Spirit's control is to experience true life and peace. To resist him is to remain restless, caught in the futility of self-reliance. Beloved, the Spirit longs to lead you into paths of righteousness, to guide your steps, to shape your character, to give you wisdom, and to empower you for every challenge. But he will not force his control upon you. He waits for your invitation, your surrender, your heartfelt cry, "Come, Holy Spirit, take full control of my life." When the Spirit takes control, everything changes. Fear is replaced by faith. Weakness is clothed with strength. Confusion gives way to clarity. Romans chapter 8, verse 14 reminds us, "For those who are led by the Spirit of God are the children of God." To be led by the Spirit is the hallmark of sonship and daughterhood. It means we no longer live as orphans trying to figure life out on our own. We live as beloved children, guided by the hand of our Father through his Spirit. Think of Peter before and after the Spirit's control. Before Pentecost, he was impulsive, fearful, even denying Jesus three times. But after the Spirit filled him, Peter stood boldly before thousands, preaching the gospel with power and clarity, leading 3,000 souls to Christ in a single day. Acts chapter 2, verse 41. What changed? The Spirit took control. Beloved, the same Spirit who transformed Peter

wants to transform you. When the Spirit takes control, he also produces fruit in your life. Galatians chapter 5, verses 22 to 23 tells us, "But the fruit of the Spirit is love, joy, peace, forbearance, kindness, goodness, faithfulness, gentleness, and self-control. Against such things there is no law." These are not qualities you must manufacture on your own. They are the natural overflow of a life surrendered to the Spirit's control. But surrender is not easy. Our flesh resists it. Our pride resists it. We like control. We like to be in charge. Yet Jesus calls us to deny ourselves, take up our cross, and follow him. Matthew chapter 16, verse 24. And how do we follow him? By walking in step with his Spirit. Galatians chapter 5, verse 25 says, "Since we live by the Spirit, let us keep in step with the Spirit." Beloved, to pray, "Come, Holy Spirit, take full control of my life," is to release control of your schedule, your ambitions, your decisions, your relationships, your finances, your future everything. It is to say, "Not my will, but yours be done. Not my way, but your way. Not my strength, but yours." It is to trust that his control is always wiser, kinder, stronger, and better than your own. Think of the early church. After Pentecost, they allowed the Spirit to control their gatherings, their prayers, their giving, their mission. Acts chapter 4, verse 31 says, "After they prayed, the place where they were meeting was shaken, and they were all filled with the Holy Spirit and spoke the word of God boldly. Their lives were marked by courage, generosity, unity, and miracles, not because they were extraordinary, but because they surrendered to the extraordinary Spirit within them." Beloved, what would your life look like if the Spirit had full control? What habits would change? What fears would be silenced? What gifts would be stirred up? What boldness would rise in you? What peace would flood your heart? What joy would carry you through trials? This is not just theory. It is reality for every believer who surrenders. The Spirit who hovered over the waters at creation, who empowered prophets and apostles, who raised Jesus from the dead, now lives in you. Romans chapter 8, verse 11 proclaims, "And if the Spirit of him who raised Jesus from the dead is living in you, he who raised Christ from the dead will also give life to your mortal bodies because of his Spirit who lives in you." If he can raise Jesus, he can certainly guide, strengthen, and transform you. Beloved, we sometimes underestimate the Spirit because we look at our weakness and think it is too great for him. We look at our failures and think they are too many. We look at our fears and think they are too heavy. But the Spirit specializes in taking what is weak and making it strong, taking what is broken and making it whole, taking what is ordinary and making it extraordinary for the glory of God. Paul himself testified in 2 Corinthians chapter 12, verse 9, "But he said to me, 'My grace is sufficient for you, for my power is made perfect in weakness. Therefore I will boast all the more gladly about my weaknesses, so that Christ's power may rest on me.'" The Spirit does not wait for you to be strong. He takes control right in your weakness and reveals the power of God through you. When the Spirit takes full control, he reshapes our desires. Ezekiel chapter 36, verse 26 says, "I will give you a new heart and put a new spirit in you. I will remove from you your heart of stone and give you a heart of flesh." Beloved, this is not about modifying behavior on the surface. It is about transformation at the deepest level. The Spirit gives you a new heart that longs for what God longs for, that hates sin, that loves righteousness, that desires holiness. Without him, our hearts wander. With him, our hearts burn with passion for God. Think about the disciples before the Spirit's control. They argued about who was the greatest. They fled when Jesus was arrested. They hid behind locked doors.

doors out of fear, but once the Spirit filled them, they turned the world upside down. Acts chapter 17, verse 6 records the testimony of their enemies. These men who have caused trouble all over the world have now come here. Beloved, when the Spirit takes control of your life, you too can impact the world not because of your strength, but because of His. But the Spirit does not only empower us for great acts, He also refines us in the daily, ordinary moments. He teaches us patience when someone offends us. He gives us gentleness when we are tempted to react harshly. He produces kindness in us when the world encourages selfishness. He cultivates self-control in us when our flesh demands indulgence. Galatians chapter 5, verse 25 says, "Since we live by the Spirit, let us keep in step with the Spirit." This means surrender is not just for big life decisions, but for everyday living, moment by moment, choice by choice, step by step. Beloved, perhaps you wonder, how do I know if the Spirit has full control of my life? The answer is not found in a single emotional experience, but in the daily fruit that emerges. Are you growing in love? Are you walking in peace? Are you increasing in patience? Are you more sensitive to His conviction and quicker to repent? Are you more courageous to share the gospel, more compassionate toward others, more humble in spirit? These are signs that the Spirit is guiding and shaping you. And yet, giving Him full control is a process. It begins with a decision but continues with daily surrender. Jesus told His disciples in Luke chapter 9, verse 23, "Whoever wants to be my disciple must deny themselves and take up their cross daily and follow me." Daily surrender is not a burden, it is the pathway to freedom. For when the Spirit takes control, you are no longer bound by fear, sin, or striving. You are free to live in the fullness of God's love. Beloved, let us not be deceived into thinking partial surrender is enough. Ananias and Sapphira, in Acts chapter 5, held back part of what they pretended to give. They wanted the appearance of surrender without the reality of it. The Spirit cannot be deceived. He desires full control, not partial permission. To walk in His fullness, we must hold nothing back. On the other hand, look at Stephen, a man full of the Spirit. Even as he faced death by stoning, Acts chapter 7, verse 55 says, "But Stephen, full of the Holy Spirit, looked up to heaven and saw the glory of God, and Jesus standing at the right hand of God." When the Spirit has full control, not even suffering or death can shake your peace, because your eyes are fixed on the glory of God. Beloved, the prayer, "Come, Holy Spirit, take full control of my life," is both dangerous and glorious. Dangerous because it means dying to self, letting go of pride, releasing control, and trusting God even when the path is unknown. Glorious because it opens the door for God's power, peace, and presence to fill you beyond measure. Ephesians chapter 3, verse 20 assures us, "Now to Him who is able to do immeasurably more than all we ask or imagine, according to His power that is at work within us." That power is the Spirit, and He is ready to do immeasurably more in you when you surrender. Beloved, will you invite Him? Will you yield every area, your thoughts, your words, your actions, your relationships, your finances, your future? Will you pray without reservation? "Come, Holy Spirit, take full control of my life." If you do, you will never be the same. Because when He takes control, you walk not in your own strength, but in His. You walk not in confusion, but in clarity. You walk not in fear, but in boldness. You walk not in restlessness, but in peace. So today, let this be your meditation. "The Spirit who raised Jesus lives in me. He has power to transform me. He has wisdom to guide me. He has love to fill me. He has grace to sustain me. He is ready to take full control of my life if only I will surrender." Let us now pray together. Gracious Father, I bow before you this morning with a heart that longs for your presence and a soul that knows its need. Thank you for waking me up today.
Thank you for the breath of life.

life, for the gift of another sunrise, for the chance to walk in your grace. Your word says in Psalm 3, verse 5, I lie down and sleep. I wake again, because the Lord sustains me. Truly, Lord, it is your hand that sustains me, and for that I give you all the praise. But Father, as I stand at the beginning of this day, I confess that I cannot walk it in my own strength. My wisdom is limited. My plans are fragile. My heart is prone to wander. My flesh is weak. And so I pray with all sincerity, come, Holy Spirit, take full control of my life. Holy Spirit, I need you in my thoughts. Too often my mind is restless, filled with anxieties, distractions, and doubts. But your word in Romans chapter 12, verse 2, calls me not to conform to the patterns of this world, but to be transformed by the renewing of my mind. Renew my mind today, Lord. Replace every lie with truth, every anxious thought with peace, every doubt with faith. Set my thoughts on what is pure, noble, lovely, and praiseworthy, just as Philippians chapter 4, verse 8, instructs, I need you in my words, Holy Spirit. James chapter 3 reminds me that the tongue is powerful, it can build up or tear down, bless or curse. Lord, take control of my speech today. Let my words be seasoned with grace, gentle in tone, truthful in content, and uplifting to those who hear. As Psalm 19, verse 14 declares, May the words of my mouth and the meditation of my heart be pleasing in your sight, Lord, my rock and my redeemer. I need you in my decisions, Lord. Life is full of choices, some big, some small, all of them shaping the path before me. I cannot rely on my own understanding. Proverbs chapter 3, verses 5 to 6 teaches me, Trust in the Lord with all your heart, and lean not on your own understanding. In all your ways submit to him, and he will make your path straight. Holy Spirit, guide my decisions today. Close doors that are not from you. Open the ones that align with your will. Give me discernment to know the difference, courage to obey, and humility to follow wherever you lead. I need you in my relationships, Holy Spirit. Teach me to love as the Father loves me. Teach me to forgive as Christ forgave me. Teach me to serve with humility, to encourage with compassion, and to speak truth in love. Let the fruit of the Spirit, love, joy, peace, patience, kindness, goodness, faithfulness, gentleness, and self-control, be evident in how I treat others. Galatians chapter 5, verses 22 to 23. Lord, let those around me see you in me. I need you in my weaknesses, Lord. There are places in my heart where I still struggle, battles I still fight, temptations that still whisper. But your word in 2 Corinthians chapter 12, verse 9, reminds me that your grace is sufficient and your power is made perfect in weakness. So I surrender my weakness to you. Take control of it. Where I am tempted, strengthen me. Where I am weary, renew me. Where I am broken, heal me. Holy Spirit, I also invite you into the hidden places, the attitudes I try to hide, the thoughts I dare not speak, the wounds I pretend aren't there. Shine your light in those corners. Convict me of sin, not to condemn me, but to lead me to repentance and freedom. As Psalm 139, verses 23 to 24 prays, Search me, God, and know my heart. Test me, and know my anxious thoughts. See if there is any offensive way in me, and lead me in the way everlasting. Come, Holy Spirit, and fill my heart with courage. The world is full of fear, and sometimes my own heart trembles. But you have not given me a spirit of fear, but of power, love, and a sound mind. 2 Timothy chapter 1, verse 7. Replace my fear with faith, my hesitation with boldness,

my timidity with confidence in you. Let me step forward today, not in my own strength, but in the strength of the Spirit who raised Jesus from the dead. Come, Holy Spirit, and fill me with peace. Jesus said in John chapter 14, verse 27, "Peace I leave with you, my peace I give you. I do not give to you as the world gives. Do not let your hearts be troubled and do not be afraid. Lord, let your peace guard my heart and mind today. When storms arise, let me remain steady. When troubles come, let me rest in your promises. Let my life be a testimony of peace that surpasses all understanding." Philippians chapter 4, verse 7. Come, Holy Spirit, and lead me into deeper intimacy with the Father. Draw me close. Teach me to hear his voice, to recognize his leading, to rest in his embrace. Let me walk with him not just in the grand moments, but in the ordinary rhythms of my day, in my work, my conversations, my tasks, and even in my silence. Make me aware of his presence in every breath, every step, every thought. Lord, I surrender control of my future to you. Too often I worry about what tomorrow holds, about the plans I should make, about the uncertainties ahead. But Jesus said in Matthew chapter 6, verse 34, "Therefore do not worry about tomorrow, for tomorrow will worry about itself. Each day has enough trouble of its own." Holy Spirit, help me to live in the present moment, trusting the Father with what lies ahead. Father, my prayer is simple yet profound. Come, Holy Spirit, take full control of my life. Control my mind, my heart, my soul, my body, my plans, my desires, my will. I am not strong enough to lead myself. I am not wise enough to guide myself. I am not holy enough to sanctify myself. I need you. Every hour, every moment, every breath, I need you. Holy Spirit, I remain here before you, still in surrender, still in need, still in longing for your fullness. Thank you for hearing my prayer. Thank you for being the helper who never leaves. Thank you for being the comforter who knows my heart more deeply than I know myself. Thank you for being the advocate who pleads for me in groans too deep for words. Romans chapter 8, verse 26. Come, Holy Spirit, take full control of my life, not just today, but every day. Take control when I rise in the morning and when I lie down at night. Take control when I walk in confidence and when I stumble in weakness. Take control when my heart is full of faith and when doubt tries to creep in. Take control in my victories and take control in my failures. Lord, I give you every part of me, my mind, my body, my soul, my will, my dreams, my fears, my future, my present, my words, my actions, my relationships, my secret thoughts. I hold nothing back. Psalm 37, verse 5 says, "Commit your way to the Lord. Trust in him, and he will do this." I commit my way to you, Lord. Holy Spirit, take the wheel of my life and drive me in the direction of the Father's will. Holy Spirit, take control of my weaknesses. You know where I fall short. You know the temptations that call to me. You know the habits I struggle with, the wounds I carry, the fears that whisper. I cannot overcome them on my own, but I believe your word in Zechariah chapter 4, verse 6. Not by might, nor by power, but by my Spirit, says the Lord Almighty. Lord, let this promise be real in me, not by my effort, but by your Spirit. Take control of my gifts and talents, Holy Spirit. Everything I have comes from the Father. Every ability, every resource, every opportunity. Do not let me use them for my glory, but for his. Let my life be an offering, poured out in love and obedience. As Paul wrote in Romans chapter 12, verse 1, "Therefore, I urge you, brothers and sisters,
in view of God's mercy, to offer your bodies as a living sacrifice, holy and pleasing to God. This is your true and proper worship. Holy Spirit, help me live as a living sacrifice, set apart and surrendered. Take control of my relationships, Lord. Teach me to love my family with patience and grace. Teach me to serve my community with humility. Teach me to forgive my enemies with compassion. Teach me to build unity in the body of Christ. For your word says in John chapter 13, verse 35, "By this everyone will know that you are my disciples, if you love one another. Let my life reflect the Father's love." End of Lent. End of Lent. End of Lent. End of Lent. End of Lent. Take control of my faith, Holy Spirit. Strengthen it when it wavers. Deepen it when it feels shallow. Expand it when it seems too small. Let me believe not in my own strength, but in the limitless power of my God. Hebrews chapter 11 verse 1 reminds me, "Now faith is confidence in what we hope for, and assurance about what we do not see." Give me that assurance, Holy Spirit. Teach me to walk by faith and not by sight. 2 Corinthians chapter 5 verse 7. Take control of my future, Lord. I do not know what tomorrow holds, but I know you hold tomorrow. Jeremiah chapter 29 verse 11 declares, "For I know the plans I have for you, declares the Lord, plans to prosper you and not to harm you, plans to give you hope and a future. I release my plans to you, Lord. I choose your will over my own." Holy Spirit, lead me into that future with courage and confidence. Holy Spirit, I ask you to burn away everything in me that does not honor God. Burn away pride, selfishness, unforgiveness, fear, doubt, and compromise. Refine me like gold. Purify me like silver. Sanctify me completely, body, soul, and spirit. For your word says in 1 Thessalonians chapter 5, verse 23, "May God himself, the God of peace, sanctify you through and through. May your whole spirit, soul, and body be kept blameless at the coming of our Lord Jesus Christ." Lord, I pray not only for myself, but for every person praying with me right now. Holy Spirit, take control of their lives too. Enter their homes with peace. Enter their hearts with love. Enter their minds with wisdom. Enter their families with unity. For those who feel lost, guide them. For those who feel weak, strengthen them. For those who feel afraid, comfort them. For those who feel broken, heal them. Holy Spirit, take full control of the church. Unite us as one body. Fill us with boldness to proclaim Christ. Protect us from compromise and division. Empower us to be witnesses in our cities, our nations, and to the ends of the earth. Let the world see Jesus through us. And Lord, let revival begin in me. Let it begin in my heart, in my family, in my community. Let the fire of the Spirit burn so brightly in me that others are drawn not to me, but to you. Let my life declare every day, "Come, Holy Spirit, take full control of my life." Thank you, Father, for the gift of your Spirit. Thank you, Jesus, for sending him. Thank you, Holy Spirit, for living in me. From this day forward, I give you all authority, all access, all control. In Jesus' mighty name I pray. Amen. Beloved, if this prayer touched your heart, I invite you to type Amen in the comments as a declaration of your faith. Say it boldly. "Come, Holy Spirit, take full control of my life." And if you have a request, share it. We will pray with you. May the Spirit fill you, guide you, and take full control of your life today and always.

0: A very special greeting to all the viewers of Maria Vision. Here we are, continuing with our formation about the gifts of the Holy Spirit, as we prepare during this Easter season for the great feast of Pentecost, which is the great gift, the great promise that Christ gives us, a gift of the Holy Spirit, the third person of the Holy Trinity. Today we have the gift of knowledge, but first we're going to start with a prayer. In the name of the Father, and of the Son, and of the Holy Spirit. Amen. Come, Holy Spirit, fill our hearts with the fire of your love. Send us, Lord, your Holy Spirit, and all things will be created, and you will renew the face of the earth. O God, who has illuminated the hearts of your children with the light of the Holy Spirit, make us docile to your inspirations so that we may always taste good and enjoy your heavenly consolation. Through Jesus Christ our Lord. Amen. Come, Holy Spirit, through the intercession of the Immaculate Heart of Mary, your spouse. Amen. In the name of the Father, and of the Son, and of the Holy Spirit. Amen. Well, brothers, let's continue. On this day, it is time to deepen our knowledge of the gift of science. And we're going to start a little bit too. This brief space of time to delve deeper into this gift with a passage from the Gospel. We take it from Mark, from St. Mark, chapter 6, verses 2 and 5. We are at the beginning of the public ministry of Jesus Christ. We are in the synagogue of Nazareth, and Jesus' fellow townspeople react with surprise to the words of Jesus Christ. They ask themselves, where does he get all this from? All that teaching, what kind of wisdom is this that has been given to him? And the miracles that his hands perform. Isn't this the carpenter from Nazareth, the son of Joseph, the son of Mary, brother of James, Joseph, Judas, and Simon? And aren't his sisters living here with us? In other words, we see how these people from Nazareth knew many things about Jesus, but they didn't truly know him deeply. They knew everything, but deep down, they didn't really know him. And in the Christian life, the same thing can happen to us. We can know many things about Jesus and even become great theologians. But that doesn't mean we have the gift of knowledge. Because through this gift, and this is the first important point we need to highlight, through this gift, the Holy Spirit grants to those who live in God's grace, who live in friendship with God, and to those who persevere day by day, he grants them an inner understanding of the realities of faith. That is to say, a faith that must also be nourished by the love of God and friendship with God. This is the most essential thing, friendship with God. Without friendship with God, without dealing with him, without intimacy with God, without entering into his heart, it is difficult to live out the fullness of this gift of knowledge as Christians, because this gift also grows through prayer. So the most necessary thing, the first thing to say, is friendship with God. Secondly, the gift of knowledge produces a clarity within us. Supernatural, it is an illumination that also touches the understanding, a supernatural light. For what purpose? To see created things as God sees them. That is, to see the things of the world according to God. And this is very important. We'll see it now, if we have time, in a bit more detail. But one can have scientific knowledge, a spiritual knowledge of the things of the world, know many things, there are many phenomena in nature, but that doesn't mean one has the gift of spiritual knowledge. Because with the gift of spiritual knowledge, although natural sciences can help us, we have to take it a step further. That is to say, with the gift of spiritual knowledge, The things of this world are referred back to God. They are reoriented toward God. If God is not present, then I may know many things, but I will not have that spiritual knowledge, that gift of knowledge, as the Church teaches us. The gift of knowledge, just like the other gifts of the Holy Spirit, which we will be exploring more deeply during this Easter season, what do they mean? Well, above all, it means to fully live out our baptism. Because from the day of our baptism, we have been grafted in, as if we were a shoot, a plant, we have been grafted into Christ. And we share in the anointing that Jesus has from the Holy Spirit. Jesus lived out the seven gifts in their fullness. In fact, He is God. Jesus is God. He is the Lord. He lived out the seven gifts of the Spirit because He has in His body. As St. Paul says, His physical being contains the fullness of the Holy Spirit. So He lived it in its fullness. Therefore, through our baptism, we also share in that anointing and partake in those gifts. The more deeply we are grafted into the heart of Christ, the more deeply we will live out the gifts. How did Jesus, for example, live out the gift of knowledge? How was it lived by Him? Let's go. I'm going to mention a specific passage so we can have a clearer idea of how Jesus lived out this gift. We know that Jesus knew what was inside people. He knew their hearts. In fact, there is a very unique passage in John, chapter 1, verse 47. Jesus saw Nathanael coming toward Him, who was going to be one of His apostles, and said of him, "Here is a true Israelite in whom there is no deceit." And Nathanael, surprised because it was the first time he had seen Jesus, said to Him, "How do you know me?" And Jesus answered this question, "Before Philip called you, when you were under the fig tree, I saw you." In other words, humanly speaking, Jesus didn't know him at all, and yet he had always known him. Here we have an example of how Jesus lived out this gift of knowledge. There are also many encounters, for example, with scribes and with Pharisees. The scribes and Pharisees would say, referring to Jesus, "This man is speaking blasphemies, isn't he? Who can forgive sins but God alone?" When Jesus forgave sins, and He often did this on the Sabbath as well. And Luke 5, verse 22 says, "But Jesus, knowing their thoughts, said to them, 'What are you thinking in your hearts?'" That is to say, Jesus had a perfect knowledge of the human heart, not only of the people He encountered, but He also intuited and knew the events of His passion, His death, and His resurrection. He foretold them in advance. In other words, He had that perfect knowledge, that perfect understanding. We can even see this in some saints as well. Now that a certain blessed is very much in the spotlight, Carlo Acutis, this young man, he was 15 years old when he died, and, well, his canonization had to be postponed because Pope Francis passed away. Carlo Acutis, he knew perfectly well, and he even said so when he was going to die. He knew that he was going to get sick and that he would die, and he more or less had an idea of the approximate date of his death.
1: Right.
0: Because he had the gift of knowledge. And because he knew how to integrate and connect all the events of his life in the light of God. And this is a great grace. This is a gift that we must ask for. This gift of knowledge, then, that Jesus Christ had

see and deeply understand temporal realities and to see everything with supernatural clarity. We are also called to know, to deeply understand all the events that happen in our lives and to know how to interpret them and read them in the light of God. And when a Christian knows how to read and interpret the events of their life, even sometimes the most everyday, the most trivial, the most routine things, even things that don't seem very important to us, but we know how to integrate everything in the light of God, of the gospel, to give them meaning, a unity, we are living the gift of knowledge. Then we participate in the mindset of Christ. In 1 Corinthians 2:14, 16, it says, "The man," St. Paul says, "the spiritual man judges all things, and he himself is judged by no one. For who has known the mind of the Lord so as to instruct him?" But we have the mind of Christ. That is to say, we Christians have the mind of Christ to know all things as God knows them. And there are also two very important aspects that I don't want to leave unmentioned. The gift of knowledge allows us to understand two things. On one hand, the beauty and loveliness of the visible world, of the things God has created. For example, when you are looking at a beautiful landscape, a sunset, you say, "My God, how great you are," right? You have left your mark, the beauty of your face, of your presence, you have left it in creation or in an ocean, in the sea, right? In the mountains, in a beautiful landscape, a Christian, a believer, someone who has that friendship with God, is able to perceive the hand of God in created things. There, too, the gift of knowledge is manifested. It is a reflection. In created things, we see a reflection of the greatness of God. And for this, you don't need to have a great, to have studied at a university or to have studied theology or philosophy or anything like that. A farmer on a mountain can have that intuitive knowledge. Even if he can barely read or write, he can have that knowledge of science, that intuitive understanding to see the things of God, the created things, the beauty of God, and to praise and bless and glorify God for it, because of the gift of knowledge. But just as through the gift of knowledge, we can discover and recognize the beauty and loveliness of God in created things, we also discover how much vanity there is in this world. In fact, sometimes in many things we see that there is a lot of vanity. And that everything, as St. Paul would say, everything compared to the knowledge of Christ Jesus is vanity. St. Paul even uses a very strong word. Everything is rubbish compared to the knowledge of Christ. This doesn't mean a contempt for the things of the world or created things, but rather that compared to the glory, majesty, and love of God, everything else becomes very relative. Why does St. Paul say this? For example, in 1 Corinthians 7:31, "Because the appearance of this world passes away, everything is fleeting, everything is ultimately temporary, everything is perishable." What is it that remains? The love of God. The love of God is what remains. So, with the gift of knowledge, a Christian, a believer, realizes that everything is fleeting, that I can't put my trust in things of this world that exist today but might not be here tomorrow. That is to say, I have to put my trust in God, and by putting my trust in God, who is the first love, as St. Thomas Aquinas would say, he is the one who will order all the other loves. He will order love so that I can love my family, my friends, my acquaintances, my coworkers well. In other words, there is a harmony and a hierarchy, an order in love. But of course, if I don't put the Lord in first place, then all the other loves run the risk of becoming disordered, of getting out of balance. Therefore, as Christians, we do not despise the things of this world, but we do know that visible things are temporary, while invisible things

things are eternal. And this is very important. It's very important to emphasize one idea, and that is the one who possesses the gift of knowledge knows or lives knowing that created things are means to an end. And what is that end? Let's think for a moment, what is that end for a Christian? What is our end? As Saint Ignatius of Loyola would say, what is our end? Our end is eternal life, to save our soul and attain eternal life. And all other means and all other created things are valuable only insofar as they help us to reach and direct our lives toward that end, which is eternal life and the salvation of our soul. And the one who possesses the gift of knowledge lives this out. They know how to discard those things that do not help us reach that end, and they know how to put into perspective those things that could lead us astray or throw us off balance. Nowadays, when we live in such a hectic world, with so much of this culture of immediacy, as they call it, sometimes you have to know when to stop. That is, to discern what is a priority, what is urgent, what is most necessary at this moment, and what can wait. The person who has the gift of knowledge understands this. This is very important because it even helps to avoid many situations of stress, anxiety, and depression. Many people live very much anchored in the past, and many people are overly focused, too focused on the future, even though the future doesn't exist yet. We only have the present. So, the gift of knowledge also allows us to know how to order and direct our lives according to God, according to the way God sees things. To give a definition of this gift, a more academic, more theological definition, let's use the definition from St. Thomas Aquinas. In his Summa Theologica, he gives us a definition of the gift of knowledge, saying the following. The gift of knowledge is a supernatural habit infused by God into the understanding of man so that, through the work of the Holy Spirit, he may judge rightly with supernatural clarity about created things, always relating them to their supernatural end. That's what we mentioned earlier, right? In other words, it's a spiritual light, it's a light from the Holy Spirit, it's the Holy Spirit himself, right? He is the one who takes the reins, bringing faith to its fullness, and allows us to value all created things in light of the supernatural end to which we are called. So, in the end, what does this gift allow us to do? A light, it gives us a light. An inner light, an infused light as well, so that we can see the world in a divine way as God sees it. Just as sometimes one of the greatest graces and blessings we can receive in our lives is to know ourselves as God knows us, in the same way, to know created things that we can see as God knows them and as God thinks of them. This is the gift of knowledge. The gift of knowledge is not a discourse. It's not so much a mental reasoning or something you need to study a lot to have, but rather it's a knowledge, a special light from the Holy Spirit that allows us to know created things without effort or reasoning, but through a certain connaturality with God. What does the certain connaturality with God mean? Well, it means that we are our life is kind of made one with God, united, our heart, our mind, everything joined to the Lord. So, like I said before, you could be a farmer living in the mountains, someone who hasn't studied at all, but if your heart is united with the Lord, He gives you that gift of knowledge from the Holy Spirit so you can live and contemplate created things as God sees them. So this is beautiful. Honestly, it's a wonderful gift. Here, well, we realize that when we ask for this gift and see ourselves growing in it, we notice that everything we experience in life is like a stage where the glory of God is revealed, where the glory of God is made manifest.
And as we said before, I can be doing routine activities, for example.

You could be at home washing the dishes or studying, working on a project or writing a report. Or you could be taking a walk in the park and feel completely filled with God's presence. Completely filled with God. Connecting that routine, everyday activity.

that does not have infinite value if it is done out of God's love and in the grace of God. Well, brothers, we're almost done now, just a little bit left, but it's important, right? Well, we also have to keep in mind some vices that can be contrary to the gift of knowledge. On one hand, ignorance of divine things, right? Of course, sometimes ignorance is blameworthy. Sometimes a person doesn't want to know God because of their own fault or their own prejudices, right? Or sometimes, even though someone knows God because they've received a Christian education and consider themselves a believer, sometimes we let our spirit get filled with vain things, superficialities, worldly judgments, gossip, and nonsense. And then we lose the ability, the light of the Holy Spirit, to see things as God sees them. That's a vice, an enemy against the gift of knowledge. Another one could be presumption. That is being presumptuous, thinking that we already know everything, right? The presumptuous person is the one who thinks they know it all, right? Well, for example, having the tendency to judge others according to our own standards. When our standards are often limited, they're mistaken, only God knows everything. Therefore, well, if we want to live according to the gift of knowledge, we have to avoid presumption. And to finish, let's talk about the means. Well, we've already mentioned some means to grow and foster this gift of knowledge in each of us. Well, one of them, without a doubt, is prayer. Prayer is the umbilical cord that keeps us connected to the Lord. Without prayer, how are we going to live out the gift of knowledge? How are we going to see and recognize the greatness and wonders of God in creation, in created things, and also in our brothers and sisters, if we are not in communion with Him? We might have, yes, certain insights, but a full light is hard to come by if we don't have full communion with God. Only the one who asks with faith is ready to receive. Therefore, this is a gift that must be asked for. By asking, we grow in hunger and thirst for God's gifts. We can't think that just because we already have baptism, well, yes, we have baptism. We have the Holy Spirit. But as someone once said, sometimes baptism needs to be stirred up. It needs to be stirred up because it's kind of asleep, but not because the Holy Spirit is asleep, but because we have filled our hearts, our souls, our minds with dust. And so we have to dust ourselves off. We have to let it show that we are baptized, that we are Christians, that we are filled with the Holy Spirit. When a Christian lives with peace, with joy, with love, the gifts also develop more and more, both the gifts and the fruits of the Spirit. They grow together, complementing each other, because we also can't talk about the gift of knowledge without talking about the other gifts. In the end, when you grow in one gift, you are also growing in all the other gifts. If you have the gift of knowledge, you also need to have the gift of fortitude. I may be able to see what I need to do in a certain situation because God is showing it to me through the gift of knowledge, but I also need to have the strength to do it. It's not enough to just see it internally. I also have to get to work and take action. For example, I need the gift of fortitude. To the extent that I also see God's providence in all things, that things don't just happen by chance or coincidence, that coincidence doesn't exist. For a Christian, coincidence does not exist. Causality exists, but not coincidence. What does this mean? It means that God is able to integrate everything that happens in my life into His providence. This is very beautiful, to be able to see the hand of God guiding our whole life, our whole story, with wisdom, love, and awareness. This is the gift of knowledge. The seed

that there is a providential hand of God in all things, that I live in everything that happens. When someone says, look, this person knows how to interpret the signs of the times, well, then that person has the gift of knowledge, of seeing historical and political events and such, but seeing them with a deeper, more penetrating light, also in the light of God, and what God wants in this specific moment in history, according to the circumstances we are living through. For example, just to give an example, well, I don't know, today we are experiencing a crisis in marriage. Marriages, families, a lot of family breakdown and all that. Well, so God doesn't realize that in distraction and in the gift of knowledge, measures need to be implemented to help families and marriages. For example, in my parish, we have the Conjugal Love Project to help marriages, but then there could be other paths. There are also other types of retreats for families or for couples that help a bit to strengthen family bonds and marital bonds, which is conjugal spirituality, and so on with everything else. When young people disconnect from the church, well, maybe what they need is an impact, a personal encounter with Christ. So, for example, there are the Ephida retreats, the Emmaus retreats, and other ecclesial realities that also help people have that encounter with the Lord. In other words, discernment allows you to see what people need at each moment and in each circumstance. Well, we should also try to see God in His creatures. And with this, we'll finish. Why? Because I might have a brother or sister who really annoys me, who is a pain, but I know that beyond that outer shell, there is a presence of God in that sister. And I have to learn to see that brother the way God sees him. And God sees him as part of a plan for holiness and a plan for growth. So I have to be an instrument of blessing for that brother. And I have to try to help that brother bring out the best in himself. And what is the best in him? Well, the Holy Spirit, that the Holy Spirit may be unleashed in that brother. That's what apostolate is for. That's what evangelization is for. That's what spiritual accompaniment and so many other things are for. Well, brother, this hasn't gone on much longer, but it's okay. I am going to bless you in this joy of the Spirit so that the Holy Spirit may be poured out powerfully in your hearts, especially that he may communicate to us all the gift of knowledge. And I bless you all in the name of the Father, and of the Son, and of the Holy Spirit. Amen. May God bless you.

We thank the efforts of Maria Visión to pray for this very important cause of peace, a peace that needs

to begin with each one of us in our hearts, a peace that we pray for in all the world. And as our Holy Father, in a very special way, has asked us to pray for that peace in that land that is so close to the heart of our Lord, that land that saw him born 2,000 years ago, that holy land. Through the efforts of Maria Visión and these masses that are being offered throughout the diocese here in Miami and many dioceses and countries, we pray for God to, through the gift of His Holy Spirit, to grant us the grace of love for our brothers and sisters, commending the cause of peace to our Lord, who is the Prince of Peace and for whom all things are possible. And so we give you thanks, dear Jesus, for answering our prayers. Amen.

Good day. This is Father Leo Smith, pastor of St. Finbar Catholic Church in Naples, Florida. I invite everyone listening and watching to join me and the people of St. Finbar as we pray to God that the peace of God, which is symbolized by this torch for peace, light God's world entirely, especially in this troubled and tumultuous time. May the Prince of Peace aid us all at all times. God bless all of you very much.

0: One feels a deeper connection to God, and one, when walking here, we feel closer to God and connected.
1: Well, I think it's transcendent. I think it transcends time and space. I think it's a wonderful surprise for me because I didn't expect it when I came to Mass today.
2: Yeah, that's the moment that we feel deeply connected with God and to serve Him and to adore God and to show respect.
1: Well, I think this walk's a great metaphor because I'm on this lifelong journey trying to know Him and know what His will is for me, let Him into my heart and my life, reflect His love and mercy as best I can in my own broken way. It's a daily challenge, and I'd be lost without trying to meet that.

0: Well, God helps us. Oh, in my life, God helps me remain in peace. It helps me stay connected to my religion and helps me live my day-to-day life without any struggles. God helps me be prepared for any event that I have to battle through, and he helps me just remain in peace and live a happy and faithful life.
1: God is important to us. It's the pillar that sustains our family, and it's everything. It's important to us.

Dear children, only a pure and an open heart will make it such that you may truly come to know my Son, and that all those who do not know his love may come to know it through you. Only love will make you comprehend that it is stronger than death, because true love conquered death and made it so that death not exist. My children, forgiveness is the most exalted form of love. You, as apostles of my love, must pray that you be strong in spirit and that you could comprehend and forgive. You, apostles of my love, by understanding and forgiveness, are giving an example of love and mercy. To be able to comprehend and forgive is a gift for which it is necessary to pray, and to nurture it. By forgiveness you are showing that you know how to love. Just look, my children, how the Heavenly Father loves you with a great love, with understanding, forgiveness and justice, how he gives me, the mother of your hearts, to you. And here I am among you to bless you with a motherly blessing, to call you to prayer, to fasting, to tell you to believe, to hope, to forgive, to pray for your shepherds, and above all to love without limits. My children, follow me. My way is the way of peace and love, the way of my Son. It is the way that leads to the triumph of my heart. Thank you.

Today, we're starting a little series of teachings on the fruit of the Spirit. Do you know what the fruit of the Spirit are? They're found in Galatians chapter 5, verses 22 and 23. Let's read them. Galatians 5:22. But the fruit of the Spirit is love, joy, peace, patience, kindness, goodness, faithfulness, gentleness, and self-control. Against such things there is no law. These are the things that should be growing in our lives as we learn to grow in the Word of Yahweh. So, let's begin taking a closer look at these important elements of our walk with Yahweh and see how we can help them grow in our lives. Let's start with the first and most important of all, love. What exactly is love? That's a big question. While we say we love our mom or dad or grandpa or grandma, we may also say we love

0: our favorite toy, or dog, or cat. So there can be different ways to understand what the word love really means. To better understand what love is, it might be good to know what the opposite of love is. Many believe hatred is the opposite of love, but it's really not. The opposite of love is apathy. The word apathy means to not care at all, to have no interest or concern for someone else, to be able to not think or care about someone on purpose. That's apathy, and that's the exact opposite of love. Let's look at what 1 Corinthians 13 says about love. 1 Corinthians 13:4. Love is patient. Love is kind. It does not envy. It does not boast. It is not proud. It is not rude. It is not self-seeking. It is not easily angered. It keeps no record of wrongs. Love does not delight in evil, but rejoices with the truth. It always protects, always trusts, always hopes, always perseveres. Love never fails. Wow! There's a lot in those few verses. Because love is so important to have in our lives, let's look at these verses a little slower. First, it says love is patient. That means we should be understanding with someone and give them time to grow, even when their mistakes are getting on your nerves. Next, it says love is kind. To be kind is to help someone, to reach out to them in their time of need. Then it says love does not envy. Envy is being jealous of what someone else has or does. So we shouldn't be jealous, but rather be happy for them. It also says that love does not boast and is not proud. Boasting is when someone brags about what they have or can do, and that often leads to being proud, meaning to think you are better than someone else to the point where you won't be around them. We then see that it says love is not rude and is not self-seeking, meaning it doesn't try to be the boss and it doesn't only try to please itself. It then says it is not easily angered and it keeps no record of wrongs, meaning it doesn't get mad easily and it doesn't keep a list of all the times someone hurts them. That means when they forgive, they completely let it go. They don't want to try and remember all the times someone hurts them. We then see it says love does not delight in evil, but rejoices with the truth, and it always protects, always trusts, always hopes, always perseveres. The word perseveres means to never give up. And finally, verse 8 says love never fails. Let's read these verses one more time, all together. 1 Corinthians 13:4. Love is patient. Love is kind. It does not envy. It does not boast. It is not proud. It is not rude. It is not self-seeking. It is not easily angered. It keeps no record of wrongs. Love does not delight in evil, but rejoices with the truth. It always protects, always trusts, always hopes, always perseveres. Love never fails. Of all the fruit of the Spirit listed here in Galatians chapter 5, love is the most important. Why? Because all the others are based on love. Love is the foundation to all the other fruit. So, let's start working on loving others today. When we do, the rest of the fruit will come easily. We hope you've enjoyed this teaching. Remember, don't just listen to the word. Do what it says. That's the only way to grow. Until next time, shalom.
1: Before we enter into prayer, let us sit with God's word and allow it to open our hearts to deeper understanding. We live in a culture that glorifies comfort and convenience. We want things fast, easy, and predictable. From instant meals to overnight deliveries, we've been trained to believe that struggle is unnecessary, that inconvenience is an interruption rather than a teacher. And yet, as followers of Christ, we know that life was never promised to be without struggle. The Lord never said our journey would be smooth and painless. But he did promise this: I will never leave you nor forsake you. Deuteronomy chapter 31, verse 6. Every now and then, God allows a moment in life that disrupts our sense of ease. It may not always be a crisis that makes headlines. Sometimes it's the quiet tests of everyday life, a delayed promotion at work, a loved one who misunderstands your intentions, a prayer you've repeated for years with no visible answer, a body that aches with illness, or a waiting season that stretches far longer than you imagined. These are not random interruptions. They are purposeful tests, carefully permitted by the hand of a loving God who desires your growth more than your temporary comfort. James chapter 1 verses 2 to 3 puts it so boldly. Consider it pure joy, my brothers and sisters, whenever you face trials of many kinds, because you know that the testing of your faith produces perseverance. On the surface, this seems almost unreasonable. How can we find joy in the very things that bring pain? Yet James is not telling us to enjoy the suffering itself. He is inviting us to rejoice in what the suffering accomplishes. Trials are not meaningless. They are holy tools in the hand of God, chiseling away what does not belong, strengthening what is weak, and shaping us into the likeness of Christ. Think about Abraham, the father of faith. In Genesis chapter 22, God tested him in the most unimaginable way, asking him to sacrifice his beloved son, Isaac. It was not because God delighted in Abraham's pain, but because he wanted Abraham's trust to be complete. On that mountain, Abraham learned that God truly is Jehovah Jireh, the one who provides. The test was not about taking Isaac away, it was about revealing Abraham's heart and God's faithfulness. When Abraham lifted the knife, God lifted the standard. A ram caught in the thicket appeared, and God's provision became Abraham's testimony. Or think of Joseph, betrayed by his brothers, thrown into a pit, sold into slavery, and later imprisoned for a crime he didn't commit. To Joseph, it must have felt like one flood after another. Yet through every test, God was working. Genesis chapter 39 verse 21 says, "But the Lord was with Joseph, and showed him steadfast love, and gave him favor in the sight of the keeper of the prison." What others meant for evil, God used for good. The boy who was despised became the man who saved nations during famine. Joseph's trials were not wasted, they were preparation for his destiny. Then there is Job, the man whose name has become synonymous with endurance. In a single day, Job lost his wealth, his children, and his health. If ever a man was tested, it was Job. His friends assumed his suffering meant he had sinned. His wife told him to curse God and die. Yet Job clung to his faith, declaring in Job chapter 19 verse 25, "I know that my Redeemer lives, and that in the end he will stand on the earth." Job's trials revealed a faith not built on circumstances, but anchored in the unchanging character of God. And in the end, Job's story was not one of defeat, but of restoration. Beloved, these stories remind us that testing is not a sign of God's absence. It is often the very place where his presence is most powerfully revealed. Abraham found God as his provider. Joseph found God as his protector. Job found God as his redeemer. And you, too, in your season of testing, will find God to be exactly who he promised to be. But why is testing necessary? Proverbs chapter 17 verse 3 gives us an image. "The crucible for silver and the furnace for gold, but the Lord tests the heart." Silver and gold are not refined by gentle breezes or cool waters, they are refined in fire. The heat draws out impurities that would otherwise remain hidden. Likewise, the fire of trials draws out the things in us that we might not even realize are there. Pride, fear, unforgiveness, misplaced attachments. God allows the test, not to shame us, but to purify us. Sometimes we misunderstand trials, assuming that difficulty is always an attack from the enemy or a punishment from God. But that is not always the case. Some trials are divine classrooms. What feels like a setback may be a setup for growth. What feels like rejection may be God's redirection. What feels like pressure may be the very hand of God shaping you into someone who can carry his glory more fully. As Hebrews chapter 12 verse 11 says, "No discipline seems pleasant at the time, but painful. Later on, however, it produces a harvest of righteousness and peace for those who have been trained by it." And let us not forget that trials are not forever. They are seasons, not lifetimes. 1 Peter chapter 1 verses 6 to 7 encourages us, "In all this you greatly rejoice, though now for a little while you may have had to suffer grief in all kinds of trials. These have come so that the proven genuineness of your faith of greater worth than gold, which perishes even though refined by fire, may result in praise, glory and honor when Jesus Christ is revealed." Did you catch that? The trials you face are not only for your good, they are for God's glory. Your perseverance becomes a testimony that honors Jesus. Beloved, maybe you are in the middle of a test right now. Perhaps it's in your finances, your health, your family, or your faith. It feels uncomfortable, maybe even unbearable. But hear this, you are not alone. The same God who stood with Abraham on the mountain, with Joseph in the prison, with Job in the ashes, is standing with you now. He is not absent from your pain. He is present in it, shaping you, refining you, and preparing you for greater things. So instead of asking, "Why me?" ask, "Lord, what are you teaching me in this?" Instead of running from the test, lean into his presence. Instead of despising the process, trust the purpose. Because the one who allows the fire is also the one who stands with you in the fire. And when you come out, you will not be the same. You will be stronger, purer, and more radiant, reflecting the glory of the one who has been with you every step of the way. Beloved, the Bible often uses fire as a picture of God's refining process. Proverbs chapter 17 verse 3 says, "The crucible for silver and the furnace for gold, but the Lord tests the heart." Just as silver and gold must go through the fire to have their impurities removed, so must our hearts go through testing to be purified. No one places gold in fire to destroy it. The purpose is always refinement, always transformation, always beauty. In the same way, the tests God allows in your life are never meant to consume you, but to cleanse you. Perhaps the clearest picture of this refining process is found in Daniel chapter 3, the story of Shadrach, Meshach, and Abednego. King Nebuchadnezzar commanded them to bow to the golden image he had set up, but they refused, declaring that their God was able to deliver them. Furious, the king ordered the furnace heated 7 times hotter than usual and had them thrown into the flames. By all human standards, that was the end of their story. But the fire that was meant to destroy them became the very place where God revealed his presence. When the king looked into the furnace, he was astonished. "Did we not cast 3 men bound into the fire?" he asked. "Look, I see 4 men loose, walking in the midst of the fire, and they are not hurt, and the form of the 4th is like the Son of God." Daniel chapter 3 verses 24-25. Beloved, do you see the promise? The fire did not consume them because Jesus himself was with them in it. The ropes that bound them were burned away, but their bodies were unharmed. Sometimes the trial you fear most is the very furnace where God will set you free from what has been holding you captive. And when they came out, not even the smell of smoke was on them. That is the power of God in the fire. You may go through the trial, but you will not come out carrying the residue of it. Instead, you will carry the testimony that Jesus walked with you, protected you, and preserved you. Hebrews chapter 12 verse 6 reminds us, "The Lord disciplines the one he loves, and he chastens everyone he accepts as his son." Testing is not a sign of rejection, it is a sign of love. Just as a parent disciplines a child to guide them into maturity, God allows refining trials to shape us into the image of Christ. Verse 11 of that same chapter admits, "No discipline seems pleasant at the time, but painful. Later on, however, it produces a harvest of righteousness and peace for those who have been trained by it." In other words, the pain is temporary, but the fruit is eternal. Jesus himself used another picture when he spoke of pruning. In John chapter 15 verse 2, he said, "Every branch in me that does not bear fruit he takes away, and every branch that does bear fruit he prunes, that it may bear more fruit. The gardener does not prune a branch to kill it, but to make it more fruitful. Cutting back feels painful, but it is purposeful." Beloved, sometimes when God removes things from your life, relationships, opportunities, comforts, it is not rejection but pruning. He is cutting away what hinders, so that you may bear greater fruit for his glory. We also see the imagery of storms. In Matthew chapter 8, the disciples were caught in a furious storm. The boat was being swamped by the waves, and they feared for their lives. Yet Jesus was asleep when they woke him, crying, "Lord, save us." He rebuked the wind and the waves, and there was complete calm. Then he asked them, "Why are you afraid, O you of little faith?" Matthew chapter 8 verses 23-27. The storm was the classroom where their faith was tested. They learned that the one in their boat was greater than the winds and the waves. Likewise, the storms in your life are not meant to sink you, but to teach you that Jesus has authority over every wave. Think also of the wilderness. Israel wandered in the desert for 40 years, and Deuteronomy chapter 8 verse 2 tells us why. "Remember how the Lord your God led you all the way in the wilderness these 40 years, to humble and test you in order to know what was in your heart,

whether or not you would keep his commands. The wilderness was not wasted, it was preparation. It was in the wilderness that Israel learned dependence on manna from heaven, on water from a rock, on God's presence in the pillar of cloud and fire. The wilderness strips away self-reliance and teaches us that man does not live on bread alone, but on every word that comes from the mouth of God. All these images, the furnace, the pruning, the storm, the wilderness, are different ways of describing the same truth. God allows tests not to destroy us, but to refine us. Each trial is a tool in his hands. Each difficulty is an opportunity for deeper transformation. Beloved, this is why James could say in James chapter 1 verse 12, "Blessed is the one who perseveres under trial, because, having stood the test, that person will receive the crown of life that the Lord has promised to those who love him." There is blessing in perseverance. There is reward in endurance. Every test you pass by faith brings you closer to maturity, closer to Christ, closer to the crown that awaits you. Perhaps right now you feel like the heat is too much, like the pruning is too sharp, like the storm is too fierce, like the wilderness is too dry. But do not despise the season. Do not run from the refining. Instead, trust that your Father knows exactly what he is doing. Malachi chapter 3 verse 3 says, "He will sit as a refiner and purifier of silver." Notice the image. The refiner does not leave the silver unattended in the fire. He sits, watching carefully, knowing exactly how long it must remain, never for a second more than necessary. So it is with you. God is not absent in your trial. He is watching over you with loving eyes, ensuring that the fire refines but does not destroy. Beloved, if you shift your perspective, you will see your trials differently. You will no longer see them as curses but as classrooms, no longer as punishment but as preparation. The refining fire is not evidence of God's neglect, but proof of his commitment to your growth. He loves you too much to leave you unchanged. So let this be your encouragement. You are not abandoned in the fire you are accompanied. You are not aimless in the wilderness you are led. You are not destroyed in the storm you are preserved. And you are not cut off in the pruning you are made more fruitful. The one who tests you is also the one who strengthens you. And the one who strengthens you is faithful to carry you through. Let us now pray together. Gracious and almighty God, I come before you today with a heart laid bare. Thank you for reminding me through your word that the tests of life are not random, nor are they cruel punishments. They are tools in your loving hands. You are not only my savior, but my refiner. You are not only the one who comforts me, but also the one who strengthens me. And so I bow before you with gratitude, knowing that even in the fire, even in the storm, even in the wilderness, you are present with me. Lord, I confess that I often resist the process. I confess that I prefer ease over endurance, comfort over character, shortcuts over slow refinement. Forgive me, Father, for the times I have complained in the wilderness, just as Israel did. Forgive me for the moments I have doubted your goodness when the fire grew hot or when the pruning felt sharp. Forgive me for murmuring like the disciples in the storm, crying out in fear, forgetting that you were in the boat with them. Forgive me for questioning, "Why me?" instead of asking, "What are you teaching me through this?" But today, Lord, I surrender. I yield to the refiner's fire. I lay down my desire for comfort if it means missing the character you are building in me. I lay down my demand for control if it means resisting the path of maturity you are guiding me into. I lay down my shallow prayers of, "Make it end quickly," and instead, I pray, "Let it accomplish its purpose." Lord, burn away every impurity. Strip me of every prideful thought. Root out every bitterness and fear. Pull away every false attachment, and let Christ be formed in me. Father, when I feel the heat of the furnace, remind me of Shadrach, Meshach, and Abednego, that they were not destroyed in the fire, but set free in it, because Jesus was with them. Remind me that you are the fourth man in my furnace. Remind me that when I pass through the waters, they will not overwhelm me, and when I walk through the fire, I will not be burned. Isaiah chapter 43, verse 2. Thank you, Lord, for being my protector and my companion in every trial. Lord, when I face the pruning, remind me of John chapter 15, that every branch you prune is not cast away, but prepared for greater fruitfulness. Teach me to embrace the cutting as a sign of your care.
help me to believe that what feels like loss is often gain in disguise.

0: When relationships are stripped away, when opportunities vanish, when comforts are removed, let me trust that you are making room for new growth, deeper roots, and richer fruit. When the storm rages, Father, remind me of the disciples who discovered that even the winds and the waves obey your command. Teach me to trust that the same voice that said, "Peace, be still," is speaking over my heart today. Calm the anxiety that churns within me. Silence the fears that rise like waves in my mind. Anchor me in your word so that I am not tossed to and fro by every gust of trouble. When the wilderness stretches long before me, Lord, remind me that you are the same God who fed Israel with manna, who brought water from a rock, who never let their clothes wear out or their sandals fall apart. You are the God who provides daily bread, who teaches dependence, who humbles and tests in order to reveal what is in the heart. Teach me to depend on every word that comes from your mouth. Teach me to seek your presence above all else. Father, I pray for strength in the waiting. You know how weak I feel when answers don't come quickly. You know how weary I become when prayers seem unanswered. Yet your word tells me in Galatians chapter 6 verse 9, "Let us not grow weary of doing good, for in due season we will reap if we do not give up." Help me not to give up. Help me to keep sowing in tears, believing that I will reap in joy. Lord, remind me of Romans chapter 8 verse 18, that the sufferings of this present time are not worth comparing to the glory that will be revealed. Give me an eternal perspective so I don't lose heart in the temporary trials. Remind me of the crown of life you promised to those who persevere under trial. James chapter 1 verse 12. Help me to set my eyes on that crown, to run my race with endurance, and to finish my course with joy. Holy Spirit, strengthen me in the hidden places where no one else sees. When I am tempted to grow bitter, cultivate gratitude. When I am tempted to quit, stir up perseverance. When I am tempted to despair, pour out hope. When I am tempted to shrink back, ignite boldness. When I am tempted to compromise, remind me that I am called to holiness. Lord, let every test become a testimony. Let every valley become a place of victory. Let every fire refine me until I reflect your image more clearly. Let every storm draw me closer to you until I know by experience that my anchor holds within the veil. Let every wilderness remind me that man shall not live by bread alone, but by every word that proceeds from the mouth of God. Thank you, Father, that you never waste my pain. Thank you that nothing I walk through is meaningless. Thank you that every trial, every test, every fire is preparing me for something greater, an eternal weight of glory beyond all comparison. 2 Corinthians chapter 4 verse 17. Heavenly Father, I remain in this sacred space of prayer, knowing that you are not finished with me, nor with those I love, nor with your church in this generation. You are the Alpha and the Omega, the beginning and the end, and everything you permit in our lives is working together for good. Lord, as you refine me, I also bring before you those dearest to my heart, my family, my brothers and sisters in Christ, and even this world you so deeply love. Lord, I lift my family into your hands. You see every trial they are walking through, every test they may not even speak of aloud. You know the silent tears, the hidden struggles, the late night worries. Father, raise them up in strength. When their faith is tested, let it not fail. When the enemy comes to sift them like wheat, let them be held steady by your intercession. Just as you prayed for Peter that his faith would not falter. Luke chapter 22 verse 32. Father, where there are marriages under strain, let your refining fire burn away pride and selfishness, and let covenant love remain. Where children are wandering, call them home with cords of loving kindness. Where families feel broken, bring healing and restoration. Teach us to see trials not as punishments but as invitations to lean deeper into your grace. May my family walk through every test together, with faith intact, with love unbroken, and with testimony on our lips. I also lift up your church, Lord. We are living in a time of shaking, a season when the faith of many is being tested. Some are walking away because they sought comfort instead of Christ. Others are discouraged because the fire feels too hot. But you, O Lord, are purifying your bride. You are stripping away false gospels, shallow faith, and complacency, and you are raising up a remnant refined by fire. Father, Strengthen your church to stand. Let us be a people who are not blown about by every wind of teaching, but rooted firmly in the Word of God. Let us be steadfast, immovable, always abounding in the work of the Lord. 1 Corinthians chapter 15, verse 58. Lord, in nations where persecution rages, where believers lose homes, jobs, or even their lives for the name of Jesus, I pray your covering. Be their shield, be their portion. Let the testing of their faith result in testimonies that shake nations. Let the blood of the martyrs become the seed of revival. And for those of us who live in relative ease, do not let our comfort make us fragile. Test us, refine us, grow us, so that when storms come, we may stand as witnesses to your unshakable kingdom. Father, I pray also for this world. From the east to the west, from the north to the south, you see a flood of confusion, violence, and despair, and yet you are still God on the throne. You are still the refiner, still the shepherd, still the faithful Father. Lord, raise up men and women who will not despise the test, but will shine brightly in the midst of it. Raise up Daniels who remain faithful in Babylon. Raise up Josephs who turn pits into platforms for your glory. Raise up Esthers who stand in the fire of risk for the sake of deliverance. Raise up Pauls who rejoice even in chains. Let this generation know that you are God who still refines, still sustains, still saves. And Father, I pray for myself once more. I know there will be more tests ahead. Some may come suddenly, like storms on the sea. Others may come quietly, in the daily grind of life. But I ask that when they come, my heart will be found steadfast. Let me remember that the testing of my faith produces perseverance. Let me not despise the day of small trials, nor crumble under the weight of heavy ones. Let me embrace the fire that refines, the pruning that makes fruitful, the storm that teaches trust, the wilderness that deepens dependence. Lord, I pray not for an easy path, but for a faithful heart. I pray not for a life free of trials, but for a life full of your presence in the midst of them. I pray not for comfort without character, but for Christ-likeness at any cost. If the price of becoming more like Jesus is to be tested, then so be it, for I know that my Redeemer lives, and I know that you will bring me through. Thank you, Lord, for the eternal perspective you give me. As Paul said in 2 Corinthians chapter 4, verses 16 to 17, therefore we do not lose heart. Though outwardly we are wasting away, yet inwardly we are being renewed day by day. For our light and momentary troubles are achieving for us an eternal glory that far outweighs them all. Lord, let me live each day with my eyes on that eternal glory. Let me endure today's fire with tomorrow's crown in mind. Let me persevere today's storm with eternity's peace before me. I hold on to the promise of James, chapter 1, verse 12. Blessed is the one who perseveres under trial, because, having stood the test, that person will receive the crown of life that the Lord has promised to those who love him. Lord, my heart longs for that day. My soul yearns for the moment when the refining is complete, when faith becomes sight, when I stand before you radiant and whole, not because of my strength, but because of your grace. Until that day, Father, keep me faithful, keep my lamp burning, keep my eyes lifted, keep my hands to the plow, keep my heart surrendered, and let my life, through every test, every valley, every fire, be a testimony that my God is faithful, that my God is good, that my God is worthy of all praise. And so I close this prayer not in fear of the fire, but in faith in the refiner, not in dread of the test, but in joy of the testimony, not in despair of the storm, but in hope of the one who still commands the winds and the waves. In the mighty, refining, victorious name of Jesus Christ, I pray. Amen. Beloved, if this prayer has touched your heart, I invite you to type Amen in the comments as your declaration of trust in the God who refines. Let it be your way of saying, Lord, I embrace the process. I trust the purpose. I believe you are with me in the fire. And may every blessing of perseverance, peace, and eternal hope be yours, in Jesus' name.
1: Father, I come through your doors in thanksgiving and into your courts in adoration. I am appreciative of the life you have given me. I'm grateful that you provided me with food to satisfy my hunger and water to quench my thirst. Lord, I praise you for your abundant provision. According to your riches in glory through Christ Jesus, you meet all of my needs. The promises in your word fulfill every need I have, including spiritual, mental, and physical. Everything I need for life and godliness has been given to me. I was given the gift of your Holy Spirit through your Son Jesus Christ. Rivers of living water flow from within me. Lord, restore me in accordance with your word. Let me always remember that I have a never-ending source of fortitude, power, refreshment, renewal, and restoration through the fountain of living waters. Father, cast out anyone or anything that is preventing me from receiving your favor, miracles, breakthroughs, prosperity, financial security, employment, or good health. In the name of Jesus, I destroy every act of household wickedness that is robbing my family and me of the blessings that God Almighty has bestowed upon us. I destroy any covenant or curse that stands in the way of divine restoration in my life in the name of Jesus. I am released from every weight that so easily besets me. I lay it aside, offering it as a sacrifice to you, Lord. In exchange, I shall receive your peace. If I have forsaken your counsel in any area in my life, Lord, I repent. I return back to you. I am thankful that you never leave me nor forsake me. I am thankful that you are ready to forgive. I am thankful that you are gracious and merciful. I am thankful that you are abundant in kindness. Restore to me the years that my poor choices have eaten up. I was both deceived by outside influences and deceived myself through my own flesh. I appreciate that you gave me your spirit to guide and teach me. I rely on you and have stopped relying on my own understanding. I acknowledge you in all of my actions, and you will guide me. Your words are a light to my path and a lamp to my feet. Lord, from this point forward, I choose to live in accordance with the guidance provided by your word. Heavenly Father, I feel like I've wasted a lot of time in my life pursuing the wrong goals and getting involved in earthly and other transient activities while ignoring the essential spiritual issues that are eternal and lasting. I humbly beg your pardon and ask that, in your grace, you would grant me back the years that the locusts have consumed and that I foolishly wasted. Lord, pardon me for my confusion and state of being lost. Please pardon me for leaving your perfect ordinances. Please pardon me for going against your rules. Please pardon me for ignoring the truth about your salvation, life, marriage, relationships, finances, illnesses, and other topics. Please pardon me for buying into the rumors and gossip that undermine my faith and cause me to be skeptical of the truth. I turn my heart to your loving kindness and mercy. I turn my heart to your shepherding heart that you may shepherd me. I turn my heart to your ever-open arms. I turn my heart to your life-giving spirit. Lord, restore my faith, restore my love for the truth, restore my passion for you, restore my love for other people. Here I come, Lord, restore every aspect of my life that has been lost because of my disobedience and distrust. In the name of Jesus, Father, Lord, bring back to me the joy of my salvation. In the name of Jesus, O Lord, cleanse my glory and make it whole once more. In the name of Jesus, O Lord, speak your healing into every situation in my life that seems hopeless. Father, please purify and transform me once more in the name of Jesus, using any of my virtues that have been smelling to you. In the name of Jesus, let the power of the resurrection descend upon my life. In the name of Jesus, I am possessed today by the anointing to recover everything. God, restore my glory and use it for your own glory. In the name of Jesus, may the mercy of God rise up and move my destiny in the right direction. My heart has been longing for the things I lost a long time ago, Lord Jesus. I've missed out on opportunities and dreams. I have lost my identity, my faith, and even material possessions in the midst of everything that is happening. I come to you, Lord, in my loss's distress. My heart is ready for your healing. Recover my stolen dreams. I used to dream big and now I cannot anymore. Restore my identity in you, Father. Restore all the physical possessions that I have lost so that I will not lack again. Many of these I lost in circumstances that made me lose my faith in you, but I pray like David that you may restore unto me the joy of my salvation and renew the right spirit within me.

Father. Thank you because I am rejoicing again in your goodness. I command every wicked spirit that has cut a tree of my goodness to perish, in the name of Jesus. I ask you, Father, to shine your light upon my glory and separate it from the darkness. I declare that my fruitfulness has been fully restored. I reclaim my destiny from the forces of death and hell in the name of Jesus. I have the authority to pursue, capture, and reclaim my possessions from spiritual Egyptians. O Lord, redeem my lost years in the name of Jesus. I demand a sevenfold restoration of everything the enemy has taken from me. In the name of God the Father, the Son, and the Holy Spirit, Amen.

Before we pray, let's take time to reflect on God's word. There are seasons in life that feel like shadows of loss, moments when you look back and wonder how things turned out this way. Perhaps you replay choices in your mind, thinking, if only I had done this differently, maybe my life would look better right now. Perhaps you recall opportunities that slipped through your fingers, opportunities that could have changed your path forever, but for reasons you cannot understand, they passed you by. For some, the loss feels more personal. Maybe it was a friendship that once brought you joy, but ended abruptly. Maybe a relationship you hoped would last forever fractured, leaving behind scars and unanswered questions. Or maybe you carried a dream deep in your heart for years, only to watch it fade with time, until it now feels like nothing more than dust in your hands. Some of you know what it's like to feel that time itself has been stolen, seasons that you can never get back, youth spent in struggle, years lost in wandering, energy drained in battles you never chose. When you carry such thoughts, discouragement can creep in like a fog. You may begin to believe that restoration is impossible, that what's gone is gone forever, and that your best days are behind you. But the truth of Scripture tells us something entirely different. We serve a God who specializes in restoration. Our Father is not bound by the limits of human reasoning. He is not restrained by the finality of our mistakes or the cruelty of circumstances. What looks impossible to you is still possible with Him. Jesus said in Matthew chapter 19, verse 26, "With man this is impossible, but with God all things are possible." And beloved, that includes the restoration of what has been lost in your life. The Bible paints vivid pictures of His restoring power. One of the clearest is found in the story of Job. Job was a man who lost almost everything: his wealth, his health, his children, and his dignity. His friends misunderstood him, his wife urged him to give up, and his own body was racked with suffering. Yet at the end of his story, Job 42, verse 10 says, "The Lord restored his fortunes and gave him twice as much as he had before." Imagine that. The same God who allowed Job to walk through unimaginable pain was the God who lifted him out of the ashes and restored double. This wasn't just the return of possessions, it was the restoration of joy, honor, and legacy. Another story is Naomi in the book of Ruth. She had lost her husband and her two sons, leaving her bitter and empty. She even said in Ruth chapter 1, verse 20, "Don't call me Naomi, call me Mara, because the Almighty has made my life very bitter." Maybe you felt like Naomi, so weighed down by grief that even your own name, your own identity, feels marked by sorrow. But God was not finished with Naomi. Through Ruth's faithfulness and Boaz's kindness, God restored hope to Naomi's heart and lineage to her family. By the end of the story, Naomi was holding Ruth's son Obed in her arms, and the women of the town declared, "Praise be to the Lord, who this day has not left you without a guardian redeemer." Ruth 4, 14. From bitterness to blessing, God wrote a new chapter. And what about Joseph? Betrayed by his brothers, thrown into a pit, sold into slavery, falsely accused, and forgotten in prison, years of his life seemed wasted. But Genesis 50, verse 20 reveals Joseph's testimony. "You intended to harm me, but God intended it for good to accomplish what is now being done, the saving of many lives." God didn't just restore Joseph, he elevated him. What others meant for evil became the very tool God used for blessing. And that same God is still able to take your deepest wounds and turn them into testimonies of his glory. These stories remind us that restoration isn't just about getting back what you lost. Often, it is about God bringing something greater. Joel chapter 2, verses 25-26, holds one of the most powerful promises. "I will restore

destroyed, can be returned in such abundance that you will know it is the Lord's doing. Perhaps you're thinking, but my story is different. My situation is too broken, too far gone. Beloved, you are not beyond his reach. In Mark chapter 5, we read about a man possessed by a legion of demons. He lived among the tombs, isolated and hopeless. By every human measure, he was beyond saving. Yet in a single encounter with Jesus, he was clothed, in his right mind, and fully restored. Mark 5, 15. That same chapter also tells us of Jairus' daughter, who had died. People told Jairus, "Don't bother the teacher anymore." But Jesus walked into that room, took her by the hand, and said, "Little girl, I say to you, arise." Mark 5, 41. And she arose. What everyone else declared finished, Jesus called back to life. This is who our God is. He restores minds. He restores dignity. He restores life itself. Nothing is too far gone for him. And here is something crucial. Restoration is not only about what God can do for you, it is also about what you must believe. Faith is the bridge between your present pain and God's promised future. Hebrews 11. 1 reminds us, "Now faith is confidence in what we hope for, and assurance about what we do not see." If you look only at your losses through the lens of human reasoning, you may conclude it's over. But when you choose to look through the lens of faith, you will see that God has already begun a new work, even before you can perceive it. Isaiah 43, 19 declares, "See, I am doing a new thing. Now it springs up. Do you not perceive it? I am making a way in the wilderness and streams in the wasteland." Perhaps all you see now is wilderness and wasteland, but God is already at work beneath the surface. Seeds are being planted. Foundations are being laid. Just because you don't see change yet, doesn't mean he isn't moving. Sometimes, restoration doesn't happen overnight. Just as seasons change slowly, some healings and turnarounds take time. The seed must be buried before the harvest appears. This is why Galatians 6:9 encourages us, "Let us not become weary in doing good, for at the proper time we will reap a harvest if we do not give up." Hold on to his promises, even when nothing seems to be shifting. The locusts may have eaten much, but the fields can bloom again. The years may feel gone, but God can fill the next chapter of your life with such abundance that it overshadows what was lost. Beloved, restoration is not only outward, it is inward. Psalm 23, 3 says, "He restores my soul." Maybe what you've lost isn't money, or health, or relationships. It's your joy, your peace, your hope. God's restoration begins within. He restores weary souls. He brings rest to anxious hearts. He breathes life into dry bones. Ezekiel 37 reminds us that even a valley full of dry bones can live again when the breath of God comes upon them. That is his heart for you. Not partial restoration, but complete renewal, inside and out. So lift your eyes today from the ruins and fix them on the Restorer. Don't focus on what has crumbled, focus on who he is. He is still the one who calls dead things to life. He is still the one who speaks peace into chaos. He is still the one who takes stories of loss and turns them into testimonies of victory. Beloved, let us go deeper into this truth. God is not only able to restore what you've lost, but he desires to do so. His heart is not to leave you broken, but to bring you into wholeness. Restoration is not simply about returning things to their former state. It is about God making them better, fuller, and more glorious than before. Isaiah chapter 61, verse 7 declares, "Instead of your shame, you will receive a double portion, and instead of disgrace, you will rejoice in your inheritance. And so you will inherit a double portion in your land, and everlasting joy will be yours." What a promise! God does not merely replace what was taken, he doubles it. He turns shame into honor, despair into joy, loss into abundance. If you feel weighed down today by shame mistakes you can't undo, regrets that echo in your mind, hear this clearly. Shame is not the end of your story. The God of restoration promises a double portion where shame once ruled. Jeremiah chapter 30, verse 17 says, "But I will restore you to health and heal your wounds, declares the Lord, because you are called an outcast, Zion for whom no one cares." Maybe you've felt like that, like no one truly cares, like you've been overlooked or cast aside.

Yet the Lord says, I care. I see you. I will heal you. I will restore you. His love reaches to the places where you've been most wounded, most forgotten, most rejected. His hand touches the tender places that no one else understands. He does not only heal your body, he restores your identity, reminding you that you are chosen, loved, and precious in his sight. Psalm chapter 126 verse 5 tells us, those who sow with tears will reap with songs of joy. Perhaps your pillow has been soaked with tears. Perhaps you've cried in silence, thinking no one noticed, no one cared. But God has collected every tear. Psalm 56, 8 says, you have kept count of my tossings. Put my tears in your bottle. Are they not in your record? Beloved, not one tear has been wasted. In God's economy, tears sown in pain will be harvested in joy. The very places of your deepest sorrow will one day be the soil of your greatest rejoicing. Consider the story of the prodigal son in Luke 15. He squandered his inheritance, wasted years in reckless living, and came to the point of feeding pigs in desperation. By all accounts, his life was ruined beyond repair. Yet when he turned back to his father, he discovered that restoration awaited him. The father ran to him, embraced him, clothed him with a robe, placed a ring on his finger, and threw a feast. Restoration was not just about letting him back in the house. It was about reinstating him as a son, with dignity and honor. That is how God restores us. He does not welcome us halfway. He restores us completely, with love overflowing. Now think about Peter, who denied Jesus 3 times. After the resurrection, Peter must have felt beyond redemption. But Jesus sought him out by the sea and asked him 3 times, "Do you love me?" With each answer, Jesus restored Peter not just to fellowship, but to his calling as a shepherd of God's people. John 21. Beloved, maybe you feel like Peter, defined by your failures. But the love of Jesus restores. He does not cancel your calling because of your weakness. He redeems it, strengthens it, and sends you out, renewed. Hosea chapter 6 verse 1 says, "Come, let us return to the Lord. He has torn us to pieces, but he will heal us. He has injured us, but he will bind up our wounds." There are seasons when God allows breaking, not to destroy us, but to prepare us for restoration. Just as a bone must sometimes be reset before it can heal correctly, sometimes God allows us to walk through painful seasons so that he can restore us in a way that makes us stronger, healthier, and more dependent on him. Beloved, restoration is not only about things lost, it is about who you become in the process. 1 Peter chapter 5 verse 10 tells us, "And the God of all grace, who called you to his eternal glory in Christ, after you have suffered a little while, will himself restore you and make you strong, firm, and steadfast." Notice the progression. After suffering comes strengthening. God restores not just your circumstances, but your character. He makes you strong where you were weak, firm where you once wavered, steadfast where you once faltered. His restoration is total, transforming your inner life as much as your outer one. Maybe you feel like the years have been wasted, like the locusts have devoured too much. But remember, Joel chapter 2, verse 25 promises, "I will restore to you the years that the swarming locust has eaten." Only God can restore years. Only he can redeem time. What you thought was wasted, God can repurpose. What you thought was gone forever, he can multiply. He can take the rest of your life and make it so fruitful that it outweighs every barren season behind you. Audience, let me ask you, do you believe this? Do you believe that your God is not finished with you? Do you believe that your story is not defined by loss, but by the one who restores? If so, lift your eyes from the ruins and fix them on him. Don't stare at the ashes of yesterday. Look to the God who says in Revelation 21:5, "Behold, I am making all things new." Yes, the enemy will whisper lies. "It's too late. You're too broken. Nothing can change." But remember Jesus' words in John 10:10. "The thief comes only to steal and kill and destroy. I have come that they may have life and have it to the full." Whatever the enemy has stolen, Jesus has come to restore. Whatever has been destroyed, Jesus has come to rebuild. Whatever has died, Jesus has come to resurrect. Beloved,
Restoration is not about going back, it's about

about moving forward into something greater. God's restoration is always bigger than your imagination, higher than your expectation, deeper than your understanding. As Isaiah 55:9 reminds us, "As the heavens are higher than the earth, so are my ways higher than your ways, and my thoughts than your thoughts." So even if you cannot see how he will do it, trust that he will. Even if you cannot imagine the outcome, trust that he has already written the ending. Even if your heart feels weary, trust that his mercies are new every morning. Hold on to hope, dear friend. The God who restored Job, Naomi, Joseph, Peter, and the prodigal son is the same God who holds your life today. He is faithful, he is good, and he is not finished with you yet. Let us now pray together. Heavenly Father, we come before you today with open hearts, humbled by your word, and filled with hope, because you are the God who restores. Thank you, Lord, that even when we feel like too much has been lost, you remind us that nothing is beyond your reach. Thank you that Joel chapter 2 verse 25 declares, "I will restore to you the years that the swarming locust has eaten." Lord, what a promise that even time itself, which we believe can never be regained, is held in your hands. Father, we lift before you the burdens that weigh heavy on us. We confess that sometimes we feel discouraged, defeated, even hopeless. We look at the ruins of dreams, broken relationships, missed opportunities, and we wonder if life will ever be whole again. But today we choose to believe in your word above our feelings. We choose to declare that with you, nothing is wasted, nothing is beyond repair, and nothing is impossible. Lord, I pray for the one who feels broken in spirit. Restore their joy, as Psalm 51:12 says, "Restore to me the joy of your salvation, and grant me a willing spirit to sustain me. Pour fresh joy into weary hearts. Replace despair with hope, heaviness with praise, and sorrow with laughter. Let songs of deliverance rise from lips that once spoke only defeat." I pray for the one who feels forgotten, left behind, unseen. Remind them of Isaiah 49:16, where you say, "See, I have engraved you on the palms of my hands. Your walls are ever before me." Lord, assure them today that they are never out of your sight, never out of your care. Restore their confidence in your unfailing love, and remind them that you will never leave nor forsake them. I lift up the one who carries wounds from broken relationships. Father, heal their hearts, bind up what has been torn apart, and teach them to forgive as you have forgiven. Your word says in Psalm 147:3, "He heals the brokenhearted and binds up their wounds. Restore trust where it has been shattered. Restore peace where there has been conflict. Restore love where there has been coldness. And if reconciliation is not possible, restore wholeness within so they can walk forward free from bitterness and pain." Lord, I pray for the one who feels as though their purpose has been lost. Perhaps they once carried big dreams, but now all they see is disappointment. Speak over them Jeremiah 29:11. "For I know the plans I have for you, declares the Lord. Plans to prosper you and not to harm you. Plans to give you a hope and a future." Father, breathe new vision into their hearts. Restore dreams that have been buried. Rekindle gifts that have been neglected. Awaken passions that once burned bright. Remind them that the calling you placed on their life is irrevocable, and that you will finish the good work you began in them. I lift before you, Lord, those who have suffered loss of finances, jobs, or stability. Provide for them, according to your riches in glory in Christ Jesus, as Philippians 4:19 promises. Open new doors of opportunity. Restore not only material provision, but restore peace of mind and dignity where shame has tried to settle in. Remind them of Psalm 37:25. "I was young, and now I am old, yet I have never seen the righteous forsaken, or their children begging bread." Lord, prove yourself faithful once again in their lives. 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

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Pour out your spirit afresh on them. Remind them that nothing can separate them from your love, not height or depth, not life or death, not angels or demons, not the present or the future, nor anything else in all creation. Romans 8:38-39. Father, I pray over families today. Restore unity where there has been division. Restore love where there has been bitterness. Restore honor where there has been disrespect. Let households once filled with strife become places of peace and prayer. Let parents and children be reconciled. As Malachi 4:6 says, He will turn the hearts of the parents to their children, and the hearts of the children to their parents. Make our homes reflections of your kingdom, filled with laughter, grace, and unconditional love. I pray also, Lord, for those who feel crushed by shame, shame from past mistakes, from failures, from sins they cannot seem to forget. Cover them today with your mercy. Remind them of Isaiah 61:7. Instead of your shame, you will receive a double portion. Let them know they are forgiven, cleansed, and made new by the blood of Jesus. Restore to them the joy of being your beloved child. Let them walk not in condemnation but in freedom, knowing that there is now no condemnation for those who are in Christ Jesus. Romans 8:1. And Father, I pray for endurance for those in a season of waiting. Teach us to trust in your timing. Ecclesiastes 3:11 says, He has made everything beautiful in its time. Help us to believe this, even when our hearts grow weary. Restore patience where there has been frustration. Restore faith where there has been doubt. Restore hope where there has been despair. Remind us that you are always at work, even when we cannot see it. Lord, restore courage to those who have been paralyzed by fear. Isaiah 41:10 tells us, So do not fear, for I am with you. Do not be dismayed, for I am your God. I will strengthen you and help you. I will uphold you with my righteous right hand. Let this promise rise in their hearts today. Replace fear with faith. Replace trembling with trust. Replace worry with worship. Father, let restoration flow into every corner of our lives, our minds, our hearts, our bodies, our families, our futures. We believe that you are the same yesterday, today, and forever. The same God who restored Job, Naomi, Joseph, and Peter is the same God we call upon right now. So we ask boldly, Lord, restore. Restore what the enemy has stolen. Restore what sin has broken. Restore what pain has destroyed. Restore not only what was lost, but bring forth something greater, something new, something beyond what we could ask or imagine. And Father, as we pray, keep our hearts soft and surrendered. Teach us not only to long for restoration, but to trust you in the process. Help us to hold on to your promises, even when the evidence seems slim. Let our faith be anchored in who you are, not in what we see. Father, we remain before you in prayer, hearts wide open, hands lifted, voices united. We thank you that you are not just a God of beginnings, but also a God of restoration. You never leave things half done. You never abandon what you start. Philippians 1:6 reminds us, being confident of this very thing, that he who has begun a good work in you will complete it until the day of Jesus Christ. Lord, we hold fast to this truth. You finish what you start. Today, Lord, we intercede for our loved ones. We pray for children who have wandered from the path of faith. Restore them, O God. Bring them back to the safety of your presence. Just as the father ran to embrace the prodigal son in Luke 15, let them know your love is waiting. For spouses estranged from one another, for families torn apart by bitterness or betrayal, we pray for reconciliation. Heal broken bonds, Lord. Replace anger with forgiveness, silence with communication, distance with closeness. Restore families as you promised in Malachi 4:6. He will turn the hearts of the fathers to the children, and the hearts of the children to their fathers. Lord, we lift up those who have

suffered financial loss. For the one who lost a job, restore employment greater than before. For the one drowning in debt, provide a way of escape and freedom. For the one who has seen their business collapse, breathe new life, new ideas, new opportunities. Your word says in Deuteronomy 8:18, but remember the Lord your God, for it is He who gives you the ability to produce wealth. Father, let this truth manifest. Remind your people that you are their provider and that your provision is limitless. We also pray for those who are grieving the loss of loved ones. Lord, wrap them in your comfort. Let Psalm 34:18 come alive in their hearts. The Lord is close to the brokenhearted and saves those who are crushed in spirit. Restore peace to grieving hearts. Restore hope in the promise of eternal life. Restore joy in knowing that death does not have the final say because Jesus has overcome the grave. Father, we pray for the restoration of health. For those battling sickness in hospitals or at home, stretch out your healing hand. We cling to Exodus 15:26, where you declare, I am the Lord who heals you. Restore wholeness to weak bodies. Restore peace to anxious minds. Restore strength to weary souls. Lord Jesus, just as you restored sight to the blind, hearing to the deaf, and life to the dead, let your healing power flow today into every body that is crying out for relief. We also intercede for nations today. Lord, our world is broken. Violence, hatred, injustice, and division seem to fill the headlines every day, but we know that you are the restorer of nations. Psalm 33:12 says, blessed is the nation whose God is the Lord, the people he chose for his inheritance. Father, bring revival. Restore righteousness in governments, integrity in leaders, and unity among people. Heal lands ravaged by war, corruption, and division. Pour out your spirit on all flesh, just as Joel 2:28 promises, I will pour out my spirit on all people. Lord, we remember the persecuted church around the world, men and women who suffer for the sake of the gospel. Restore their courage, restore their peace, restore their joy even in suffering. Remind them of Romans 8:37. No, in all these things we are more than conquerors through him who loved us. Protect them, empower them, and let their testimony bring many to Christ. Father, we also pray for those who have lost their peace. Anxiety grips many hearts. Depression clouds many minds. Fear paralyzes many souls. But today, we plead the promise of Philippians 4:7, and the peace of God, which transcends all understanding, will guard your hearts and your minds in Christ Jesus. Restore peace that no circumstance can steal. Restore calm in the storm. Restore courage where fear once reigned. Lord, we ask that you restore joy. For too many, joy feels like a distant memory. But Nehemiah 8:10 tells us, the joy of the Lord is your strength. Father, restore that strength. Let laughter return to lips that have forgotten how to smile. Let gladness rise in hearts weighed down by heaviness. Let worship spring forth even in the midst of trials. And Father, we cry out for spiritual restoration. Too many of us have grown cold. Too many distracted by the cares of this world. Too many weighed down by sin or apathy. But Psalm 83 says, restore us, O God. Make your face shine on us, that we may be saved. Lord, revive us again. Restore hunger for your word, passion for your presence, fire for prayer. Breathe afresh on your church. Let revival start in our hearts and spill over into our communities. Lord, restore boldness to your people. Let us not shrink back in fear, but rise up in faith. Let us stand firm on your promises, declaring with authority that what the enemy meant for evil, you will turn for good. Genesis 50:20. Restore testimonies, Lord. Turn every story of defeat into a testimony of your power. Turn every mess into a message of grace. Turn every broken piece into a mosaic of beauty that reflects your glory. And now, Father, we declare over our lives, restoration is coming. We declare Joel 2:26, you will have plenty to eat until you are full, and you will praise the name of the Lord your God, who has worked wonders for you. We declare Psalm 23:1, the Lord is my shepherd, I shall not want. He makes me lie down in green pastures.
He leads me beside quiet waters.

us. He restores my soul. We declare Isaiah 61, 3, to bestow on them a crown of beauty instead of ashes, the oil of joy instead of mourning, and a garment of praise instead of a spirit of despair. Thank you, Lord, that you are faithful. Thank you that you are near. Thank you that restoration is not a possibility, it is a promise. So today, Father, we place every loss, every wound, every broken piece into your hands. We trust that in your timing, in your wisdom, and in your power, you will restore, you will redeem, you will rebuild, you will renew. We seal this prayer in the mighty, matchless, and victorious name of Jesus Christ, who is the same yesterday, today, and forever. Amen. Beloved, if this prayer touched your heart, type Amen in the comments as a declaration of faith. Say it boldly, I believe God is restoring me. Let it be your testimony. And if you need a specific prayer for restoration in your life, share it with us. We would be honored to stand with you. May the God of all grace, who called you to his eternal glory in Christ, after you have suffered a little while, himself restore you, confirm you, strengthen you, and establish you. 1 Peter 5. May his peace cover you, may his joy sustain you, and may his love carry you forward. The best is not behind you. With God, the best is yet to come.

0: Today we had the grand privilege to have the torch of peace with us in the Holy Mass. And it was a big gift for us, especially to begin the year with the torch of peace, showing how important is peace for each one of us, how much we all need peace, not only in our own lives, but also peace in the society, peace in the world. And everyone is looking for peace. Everyone wants peace. Everyone desires peace. But however, peace always goes running away from us. And that is why it is very beautiful for us to know that peace is in our reach. We can all have peace. Yes, peace we get when everything is in order. Our own life and our lives being in order will have the society in order. And when the society is in order, the world will be in order. What God wants from us through this torch of peace is to grow closer to Him, because true peace always comes from God. And this is exactly what the Blessed Virgin Mary said in Fatima. She said, if you want peace, pray the rosary, pray the Holy Rosary. Yes, peace is in our reach, peace is in your reach, and we can get peace. We have to place ourselves in order with God, and there peace begins entering into our hearts, into our minds, into our souls, and into the world. Thank you so much, and God bless.
1: El mundo camina hacia el reino de María. Tú eres, oh reina de gloria, la certeza de la victoria.

Lord, heal my heart. 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May I never turn to sin. And just as a sunflower that follows every movement of the sun, give me the grace to imitate you in all that I do and in all that I think, forever. Christ the King, I will follow you with every breath for all my days. Amen.

The Eucharistic pilgrimage, I think, is a wonderful thing. It goes all across the country, and it allows people to see what the Eucharist means to so many people, and perhaps they will look into it and find out what it could mean for them and bring them closer to God. The words I would share with viewers to participate in the Eucharistic adoration, that it brings you such joy and hope, and knowing that you are so close to Jesus and you can talk to him. I try to do that once a week for an hour in my life all the time. And I feel that he leads me and protects me and helps me on my journey. And I would hope that others could try to find out about Eucharistic adoration and involve themselves in that the adoration.

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He comes first. I try to go to Mass every day. And I'm blessed to be close to my parish church, so that doesn't make it too hard for me. I try to go to adoration once a week and try to participate in whatever other Catholic functions are going on in my area.

I've said everything. I think it's important in order to bring peace in the world. It's something that can unite all the countries of the world and lead us to ultimate eternity with our Lord.

Dear children, I have told you already that I have chosen you in a special way. Just the way you are. I, the mother, love you all. And in any moment that is difficult for you, do not be afraid. Because I love you even then when you are far from me and my son. Please, do not let my heart weep with tears of blood because of the souls who are lost in sin. Therefore, dear children, pray, pray, pray. Thank you for having responded to my call.

0: Pray for the salvation of this country and the salvation of the world. And you can trust Jesus and Mary.
1: The Holy Rosary. In the name of the Father, and of the Son, and of the Holy Spirit. Amen. Amen. Today we offer the Rosary to the Blessed Mother and her intentions. For the intentions we have in our hearts. For all the souls in purgatory. And for the end of abortion throughout the world. As well as all those who call our prayer line and watch Maria Vision on their TV. I believe in God, the Father Almighty, creator of heaven and earth, and in Jesus Christ, his only Son, our Lord, who was conceived by the Holy Spirit, born of the Virgin Mary, suffered under Pontius Pilate, was crucified, died, and was buried. He descended into hell. The third day he rose again from the dead. He ascended into heaven and sits at the right hand of God, the Father Almighty. He shall come again to judge the living and the dead. I believe in the Holy Spirit, the Holy Catholic Church, the communion of saints, the forgiveness of sins, the resurrection of the body, and life everlasting. Amen. Our Father, who art in heaven, hallowed be thy name. Thy kingdom come, thy will be done, on earth as it is in heaven.
2: Give us this day our daily bread, and forgive us our trespasses, as we forgive those who trespass against us. And lead us not into temptation, but deliver us from evil. Amen.
1: Hail Mary, full of grace, the Lord is with thee. Blessed art thou among women, and blessed is the fruit of thy womb, Jesus.
2: Holy Mary, Mother of God, pray for us sinners, now and at the hour of our death. Amen.
1: Hail Mary, full of grace, the Lord is with thee. Blessed art thou among women, and blessed is the fruit of thy womb, Jesus.
2: Holy Mary, Mother of God, pray for us sinners, now and at the hour of our death. Amen.
1: Hail Mary, full of grace, the Lord is with thee. Blessed art thou among women, and blessed is the fruit of thy womb, Jesus.
2: Holy Mary, Mother of God, pray for us sinners, now and at the hour of our death. Amen.
1: The first luminous mystery, the baptism of Jesus. After Jesus was baptized, the heavens were opened for him, and he saw the Spirit of God descending like a dove and coming upon him. And a voice came from the heavens saying, "This is my beloved Son, with whom I am well pleased." The fruit of the mystery, openness to the Holy Spirit. Christy is asking prayers for healing for herself, her mom, and her dad, and for a financial blessing for her whole family. We also offer this mystery for all the abortions throughout the world, that there may be an end to it, and that the Lord may be with all the pregnant mothers. Our Father, who art in heaven, hallowed be thy name. Thy kingdom come, thy will be done, on earth as it is in heaven.
2: Give us this day our daily bread, and forgive us our trespasses, as we forgive those who trespass against us. And lead us not into temptation, but deliver us from evil. Amen.
1: Hail Mary, full of grace, the Lord is with thee. Blessed art thou among women, and blessed is the fruit of thy womb, Jesus.
2: Holy Mary, Mother of God, pray for us sinners, now and at the hour of our death. Amen.
1: Hail Mary, full of grace, the Lord is with thee. Blessed art thou among women, and blessed is the fruit of thy womb, Jesus.
2: Holy Mary, Mother of God, pray for us sinners, now and at the hour of our death. Amen.
1: Hail Mary, full of grace, the Lord is with thee. Blessed art thou among women, and blessed is the fruit of thy womb, Jesus.
2: Holy Mary, Mother of God, pray for us sinners, now and at the hour of our death. Amen.
1: Hail Mary, full of grace, the Lord is with thee. Blessed art thou among women, and blessed is the fruit of thy womb, Jesus.
2: Holy Mary, Mother of God, pray for us sinners, now and at the hour of our death. Amen.
1: Hail Mary, full of grace, the Lord is with thee. Blessed art thou among women, and blessed is the fruit of thy womb, Jesus.
2: Holy Mary, Mother of God, pray for us sinners, now and at the hour of our death. Amen.
1: Hail Mary, full of grace, the Lord is with thee. Blessed art thou among women, and blessed is the fruit of thy womb, Jesus.
2: Holy Mary, Mother of God, pray for us sinners, now and at the hour of our death. Amen.
1: Hail Mary, full of grace, the Lord is with thee. Blessed art thou among women, and blessed is the fruit of thy womb, Jesus.
2: Holy Mary, Mother of God, pray for us sinners, now and at the hour of our death. Amen.
1: Hail Mary, full of grace, the Lord is with thee. Blessed art thou among women, and blessed is the fruit of thy womb, Jesus.
2: Holy Mary, Mother of God, pray for us sinners, now and at the hour of our death. Amen.
1: Hail Mary, full of grace, the Lord is with thee. Blessed art thou among women, and blessed is the fruit of thy womb, Jesus.
2: Holy Mary, Mother of God, pray for us sinners, now and at the hour of our death. Amen.
1: Hail Mary, full of grace, the Lord is with thee. Blessed art thou among women, and blessed is the fruit of thy womb, Jesus.
2: Holy Mary, Mother of God, pray for us sinners, now and at the hour of our death. Amen.
1: Glory be to the Father, and to the Son, and to the Holy Spirit.
2: As it was in the beginning, is now, and ever shall be, world without end. Amen.
3: O my Jesus, forgive us our sins, save us from the fires of hell. Lead all souls to heaven, especially those in most need of thy mercy.
1: Sacred Heart of Jesus,
2: have mercy on us.
1: Immaculate Heart of Mary,
2: pray for us.
1: Saint Joseph,
2: increase our faith.

0: The second luminous mystery, the wedding feast at Cana. His mother said to the servers, "Do whatever he tells you." Jesus told them, "Fill the jars with water." So they filled them to the brim. The fruit of the mystery, to Jesus through Mary. Barbara is asking prayers for the healing of her heart, and for the conversion of her son, and for the whole family to come back to the church. Lillian is praying for Jenny, who has a persistent and unknown fever, that Jesus may heal him and bless him, and that the Blessed Mother may intercede for him as well. Our Father, who art in heaven, hallowed be thy name. Thy kingdom come, thy will be done, on earth as it is in heaven.
1: Give us this day our daily bread, and forgive us our trespasses, as we forgive those who trespass against us. And lead us not into temptation, but deliver us from evil. Amen.
0: Hail Mary, full of grace, the Lord is with thee. Blessed art thou among women, and blessed is the fruit of thy womb, Jesus.
1: Holy Mary, Mother of God, pray for us sinners, now and at the hour of our death. Amen.
0: Hail Mary, full of grace, the Lord is with thee. Blessed art thou among women, and blessed is the fruit of thy womb, Jesus.
1: Holy Mary, Mother of God, pray for us sinners, now and at the hour of our death. Amen.

0: Hail Mary, full of grace, the Lord is with thee. Blessed art thou among women, and blessed is the fruit of thy womb, Jesus.
1: Holy Mary, Mother of God, pray for us sinners, now and at the hour of our death. Amen.
0: Hail Mary, full of grace, the Lord is with thee. Blessed art thou among women, and blessed is the fruit of thy womb, Jesus.
1: Holy Mary, Mother of God, pray for us sinners, now and at the hour of our death. Amen.
0: Hail Mary, full of grace, the Lord is with thee. Blessed art thou among women, and blessed is the fruit of thy womb, Jesus.
1: Holy Mary, Mother of God, pray for us sinners, now and at the hour of our death. Amen.
0: Hail Mary, full of grace, the Lord is with thee. Blessed art thou among women, and blessed is the fruit of thy womb, Jesus.
1: Holy Mary, Mother of God, pray for us sinners, now and at the hour of our death. Amen.
0: Hail Mary, full of grace, the Lord is with thee. Blessed art thou among women, and blessed is the fruit of thy womb, Jesus.
1: Holy Mary, Mother of God, pray for us sinners, now and at the hour of our death. Amen.
0: Hail Mary, full of grace, the Lord is with thee. Blessed art thou among women, and blessed is the fruit of thy womb, Jesus.
1: Holy Mary, Mother of God, pray for us sinners, now and at the hour of our death. Amen.
0: Hail Mary, full of grace, the Lord is with thee. Blessed art thou among women, and blessed is the fruit of thy womb, Jesus.
1: Holy Mary, Mother of God, pray for us sinners, now and at the hour of our death. Amen.
0: Hail Mary, full of grace, the Lord is with thee. Blessed art thou among women, and blessed is the fruit of thy womb, Jesus.
1: Holy Mary, Mother of God, pray for us sinners, now and at the hour of our death. Amen.
0: Glory be to the Father, and to the Son, and to the Holy Spirit.
1: As it was in the beginning, is now, and ever shall be, world without end. Amen.
2: O my Jesus, forgive us our sins, save us from the fires of hell. Lead all souls to heaven, especially those in most need of thy mercy.
0: Sacred Heart of Jesus,
1: have mercy on us.
0: Immaculate Heart of Mary,
1: pray for us.
0: Saint Joseph,
1: increase our faith.

0: The third luminous mystery, proclaiming the kingdom. As you go, make this proclamation: the kingdom of heaven is at hand. Cure the sick, raise the dead, cleanse lepers, drive out demons. Without cost you have received, without cost you are to give. The fruit of the mystery, repentance and trust in God. An anonymous caller is asking prayers for a five-year-old named Nathan to experience a miraculous healing from cancer, that God may heal him and his family and give them love, peace, and strength during this hard time. Richard and Judy are asking prayers for their personal prayer intentions, especially for their safety and protection. Our Father who art in heaven, hallowed be thy name. Thy kingdom come, thy will be done on earth as it is in heaven.
1: Give us this day our daily bread, and forgive us our trespasses, as we forgive those who trespass against us. And lead us not into temptation, but deliver us from evil. Amen.
0: Hail Mary, full of grace, the Lord is with thee. Blessed art thou among women, and blessed is the fruit of thy womb, Jesus.
1: Holy Mary, Mother of God, pray for us sinners, now and at the hour of our death. Amen.
0: Hail Mary, full of grace, the Lord is with thee. Blessed art thou among women, and blessed is the fruit of thy womb, Jesus.
1: Holy Mary, Mother of God, pray for us sinners, now and at the hour of our death. Amen.
0: Hail Mary, full of grace, the Lord is with thee. Blessed art thou among women, and blessed is the fruit of thy womb, Jesus.
1: Holy Mary, Mother of God, pray for us sinners, now and at the hour of our death. Amen.
0: Hail Mary, full of grace, the Lord is with thee. Blessed art thou among women, and blessed is the fruit of thy womb, Jesus.
1: Holy Mary, Mother of God, pray for us sinners, now and at the hour of our death. Amen.
0: Hail Mary, full of grace, the Lord is with thee. Blessed art thou among women, and blessed is the fruit of thy womb, Jesus.
1: Holy Mary, Mother of God, pray for us sinners, now and at the hour of our death. Amen.
0: Hail Mary, full of grace, the Lord is with thee. Blessed art thou among women, and blessed is the fruit of thy womb, Jesus.
1: Holy Mary, Mother of God, pray for us sinners, now and at the hour of our death. Amen.
0: Hail Mary, full of grace, the Lord is with thee. Blessed art thou among women, and blessed is the fruit of thy womb, Jesus.
1: Holy Mary, Mother of God, pray for us sinners, now and at the hour of our death. Amen.
0: Hail Mary, full of grace, the Lord is with thee. Blessed art thou among women, and blessed is the fruit of thy womb, Jesus.
1: Holy Mary, Mother of God, pray for us sinners, now and at the hour of our death. Amen.
0: Hail Mary, full of grace, the Lord is with thee. Blessed art thou among women, and blessed is the fruit of thy womb, Jesus.
1: Holy Mary, Mother of God, pray for us sinners, now and at the hour of our death. Amen.
0: Hail Mary, full of grace, the Lord is with thee. Blessed art thou among women, and blessed is the fruit of thy womb, Jesus.
1: Holy Mary, Mother of God, pray for us sinners, now and at the hour of our death. Amen.
0: Glory be to the Father, and to the Son, and to the Holy Spirit.
1: As it was in the beginning, is now, and ever shall be, world without end.

0: The fourth luminous mystery, the Transfiguration. While he was praying, his face changed in appearance, and his clothing became dazzling white. Then from the cloud came a voice that said, "This is my chosen Son, listen to him." The fruit of the mystery, desire for holiness. Amy is asking prayers for her family that they may draw closer to the sacraments. She is giving thanksgiving that her son found a job, for the repose of her sister's soul, and for an increase in patience and fortitude. Lisa is asking prayers that she may increase in the virtues of faith, hope, joy, and courage, for her family, especially the repose of her father's soul, and for her car to get fixed, for victory over anxiety and depression. Our Father, who art in heaven, hallowed be thy name. Thy kingdom come, thy will be done on earth as it is in heaven.
1: Give us this day our daily bread, and forgive us our trespasses, as we forgive those who trespass against us. And lead us not into temptation, but deliver us from evil. Amen.
0: Hail Mary, full of grace, the Lord is with thee. Blessed art thou among women, and blessed is the fruit of thy womb, Jesus.
1: Holy Mary, Mother of God, pray for us sinners, now and at the hour of our death. Amen.
0: Hail Mary, full of grace, the Lord is with thee. Blessed art thou among women, and blessed is the fruit of thy womb, Jesus.
1: Holy Mary, Mother of God, pray for us sinners, now and at the hour of our death. Amen.
0: Hail Mary, full of grace, the Lord is with thee. Blessed art thou among women, and blessed is the fruit of thy womb, Jesus.
1: Holy Mary, Mother of God, pray for us sinners, now and at the hour of our death. Amen.
0: Hail Mary, full of grace, the Lord is with thee. Blessed art thou among women, and blessed is the fruit of thy womb, Jesus.
1: Holy Mary, Mother of God, pray for us sinners, now and at the hour of our death. Amen.
0: Hail Mary, full of grace, the Lord is with thee. Blessed art thou among women, and blessed is the fruit of thy womb, Jesus.
1: Holy Mary, Mother of God, pray for us sinners, now and at the hour of our death. Amen.
0: Hail Mary, full of

0: Grace, the Lord is with thee. Blessed art thou among women, and blessed is the fruit of thy womb, Jesus.
1: Holy Mary, Mother of God, pray for us sinners, now and at the hour of our death. Amen.
0: Hail Mary, full of grace, the Lord is with thee. Blessed art thou among women, and blessed is the fruit of thy womb, Jesus.
1: Holy Mary, Mother of God, pray for us sinners, now and at the hour of our death. Amen.
0: Hail Mary, full of grace, the Lord is with thee. Blessed art thou among women, and blessed is the fruit of thy womb, Jesus.
1: Holy Mary, Mother of God, pray for us sinners, now and at the hour of our death. Amen.
0: Hail Mary, full of grace, the Lord is with thee. Blessed art thou among women, and blessed is the fruit of thy womb, Jesus.
1: Holy Mary, Mother of God, pray for us sinners, now and at the hour of our death. Amen.
0: Hail Mary, full of grace, the Lord is with thee. Blessed art thou among women, and blessed is the fruit of thy womb, Jesus.
1: Holy Mary, Mother of God, pray for us sinners, now and at the hour of our death. Amen.
0: Glory be to the Father, and to the Son, and to the Holy Spirit.
1: As it was in the beginning, is now, and ever shall be, world without end. Amen.
0: O my Jesus, forgive us our sins, save us from the fires of hell. Lead all souls to heaven, especially those in most need of thy mercy. Sacred Heart of Jesus,
1: have mercy on us.
0: Immaculate Heart of Mary,
1: pray for us.
0: Saint Joseph,
1: increase our faith.

0: The fifth luminous mystery, the institution of the Eucharist. Then he took the bread, said the blessing, broke it, and gave it to them, saying, "This is my body, which will be given for you." And likewise, the cup after they had eaten, saying, "This cup is the new covenant in my blood." The fruit of the mystery, adoration. Anna is asking prayers for her health and the health of her family, for the repose of the soul of her brother, and for Maria Vision. Jackie is asking prayers for a job and for her family, and for her family friend as well. Our Father, who art in heaven, hallowed be thy name. Thy kingdom come, thy will be done on earth as it is in heaven.
1: Give us this day our daily bread, and forgive us our trespasses, as we forgive those who trespass against us. And lead us not into temptation, but deliver us from evil. Amen.
0: Hail Mary, full of grace, the Lord is with thee. Blessed art thou among women, and blessed is the fruit of thy womb, Jesus.
1: Holy Mary, Mother of God, pray for us sinners, now and at the hour of our death. Amen.
0: Hail Mary, full of grace, the Lord is with thee. Blessed art thou among women, and blessed is the fruit of thy womb, Jesus.
1: Holy Mary, Mother of God, pray for us sinners, now and at the hour of our death. Amen.
0: Hail Mary, full of grace, the Lord is with thee. Blessed art thou among women, and blessed is the fruit of thy womb, Jesus.
1: Holy Mary, Mother of God, pray for us sinners, now and at the hour of our death. Amen.
0: Hail Mary, full of grace, the Lord is with thee. Blessed art thou among women, and blessed is the fruit of thy womb, Jesus.
1: Holy Mary, Mother of God, pray for us sinners, now and at the hour of our death. Amen.
0: Hail Mary, full of grace, the Lord is with thee. Blessed art thou among women, and blessed is the fruit of thy womb, Jesus.
1: Holy Mary, Mother of God, pray for us sinners, now and at the hour of our death. Amen.
0: Hail Mary, full of grace, the Lord is with thee. Blessed art thou among women, and blessed is the fruit of thy womb, Jesus.
1: Holy Mary, Mother of God, pray for us sinners, now and at the hour of our death. Amen.
0: Hail Mary, full of grace, the Lord is with thee. Blessed art thou among women, and blessed is the fruit of thy womb, Jesus.
1: Holy Mary, Mother of God, pray for us sinners, now and at the hour of our death. Amen.
0: Hail Mary, full of grace, the Lord is with thee. Blessed art thou among women, and blessed is the fruit of thy womb, Jesus.
1: Holy Mary, Mother of God, pray for us sinners, now and at the hour of our death. Amen.

0: Blessed is the fruit of thy womb, Jesus.
1: Holy Mary, Mother of God, pray for us sinners, now and at the hour of our death. Amen.
0: Glory be to the Father, and to the Son, and to the Holy Spirit.
1: As it was in the beginning, is now, and ever shall be, world without end. Amen.
0: O my Jesus, forgive us our sins, save us from the fires of hell. Lead all souls to heaven, especially those in most need of thy mercy. Sacred Heart of Jesus,
1: have mercy on us.
0: Immaculate Heart of Mary,
1: pray for us.
0: Saint Joseph,
1: increase our faith.

0: Hail, Holy Queen, Mother of Mercy, our life, our sweetness, and our hope. To thee do we cry, we're banished children of Eve. To thee do we send up our sighs, mourning and weeping in this valley of tears. Turn, the most gracious Advocate, thine eyes of mercy towards us, and after this our exile, show unto us the blessed fruit of thy womb, Jesus.
1: O Clement, O Loving, O Sweet Virgin Mary, pray for us, O Holy Mother of God, that we may be worthy of the promises of Christ. Amen.
0: O God, whose only begotten Son, by his life, death, and resurrection, has purchased for us the rewards of eternal life, grant, we beseech thee, that by meditating upon these mysteries of the most holy rosary of the Blessed Virgin Mary, that we may imitate what they contain and obtain what they promise, through the same Christ our Lord.
1: Amen.
0: Saint Michael the Archangel, defend us in battle. Be our defense against the wickedness and snares of the devil. May God rebuke whom we humbly pray. And to thou, Prince of the Heavenly Host, by the power of God, thrust into hell Satan and all evil spirits who brawl about the world seeking the ruin of souls. Amen. For the intentions of the Holy Father. Our Father, who art in heaven, hallowed be thy name. Thy kingdom come, thy will be done, on earth as it is in heaven.
1: Give us this day our daily bread, and forgive us our trespasses, as we forgive those who trespass against us. And lead us not into temptation, but deliver us from evil. Amen.
0: Hail Mary, full of grace, the Lord is with thee. Blessed art thou among women, and blessed is the fruit of thy womb, Jesus.
1: Holy Mary, Mother of God, pray for us sinners, now and at the hour of our death. Amen.
0: Glory be to the Father, and to the Son, and to the Holy Spirit.
1: As it was in the beginning, is now, and ever shall be, world without end. Amen.
0: The Litany of Loretto. Lord, have mercy.
1: Christ, have mercy.
0: Lord, have mercy. Christ, hear us.
1: Christ, graciously hear us.
0: God, the Father of heaven,
1: have mercy on us.
0: God, the Son, Redeemer of the world,
1: have mercy on us.
0: God, the Holy Spirit,
1: have mercy on us.
0: Holy Trinity, one God,
1: have mercy on us.
0: Holy Mary,
1: pray for us.
0: Holy Mother of God,
1: pray for us.
0: Holy Virgin of Virgins,
1: pray for us.
0: Mother of Christ,
1: pray for us.
0: Mother of the Church,
1: pray for us.
0: Mother of Mercy,
1: pray for us.
0: Mother of Divine Grace,
1: pray for us.
0: Mother of Hope,
1: pray for us.
0: Mother Most Pure,
1: pray for us.
0: Mother Most Chaste,
1: pray for us.
0: Mother Inviolate,
1: pray for us.
0: Mother Undefiled,
1: pray for us.
0: Mother Most Amiable,
1: pray for us.
0: Mother Most Admirable,
1: pray for us.
0: Mother of Good Counsel,
1: pray for us.
0: Mother of our Creator,
1: pray for us.
0: Mother of our Savior,
1: pray for us.
0: Virgin Most Prudent,
1: pray for us.
0: Virgin Most Venerable,
1: pray for us.
0: Virgin Most Renowned,
1: pray for us.
0: Virgin Most Powerful,
1: pray for us.
0: Virgin Most Merciful,
1: pray for us.
0: Virgin Most Faithful,
1: pray for us.
0: Mirror of Justice,
1: pray for us.
0: Seat of Wisdom,
1: pray for us.
0: Cause of our Joy,
1: pray for us.
0: Spiritual Vessel,
1: pray for us.
0: Vessel of Honor,
1: pray for us.
0: Singular Vessel of Devotion,
1: pray for us.
0: Mystical Rose,
1: pray for us.
0: Tower of David,
1: pray for us.
0: Tower of Ivory,
1: pray for us.
0: House of Gold,
1: pray for us.
0: Ark of the Covenant,
1: pray for us.
0: Gate of Heaven.

0: pray for us.
1: Morning Star,
0: pray for us.
1: Health of the sick,
0: pray for us.
1: Refuge of sinners,
0: pray for us.
1: Solace of migrants,
0: pray for us.
1: Comfort of the afflicted,
0: pray for us.
1: Help of Christians,
0: pray for us.
1: Queen of angels,
0: pray for us.
1: Queen of patriarchs,
0: pray for us.
1: Queen of prophets,
0: pray for us.
1: Queen of apostles,
0: pray for us.
1: Queen of martyrs,
0: pray for us.
1: Queen of confessors,
0: pray for us.
1: Queen of virgins,
0: pray for us.
1: Queen of all saints,
0: pray for us.
1: Queen conceived without original sin,
0: pray for us.
1: Queen assumed into heaven,
0: pray for us.
1: Queen of the Most Holy Rosary,
0: pray for us.
1: Queen of families,
0: pray for us.
1: Queen of peace,
0: pray for us.
1: Lamb of God, who takes away the sins of the world,
0: spare us, O Lord.
1: Lamb of God, who takes away the sins of the world,
0: graciously hear us, O Lord.
1: Lamb of God, who takes away the sins of the world,
0: have mercy on us.
1: Pray for us, O Holy Mother of God,
0: that we may be worthy of the promises of Christ.
1: Let us pray. Grant, we beseech thee, O Lord God, that we, your servants, may enjoy perpetual health of mind and body, and by the glorious intercession of the Blessed Mary, ever Virgin, may be delivered from present sorrow and obtain eternal joy through Christ our Lord.
0: Amen.
1: In the name of the Father, and of the Son, and of the Holy Spirit.
0: Amen.

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From this day all generations will call me blessed. The Almighty has done great things for me.

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He has cast down the mighty from their thrones, and he has lifted up the lowly. He has filled the hungry with great things, and the rich he has sent away empty. He has come to the help of his servant Israel, for he has remembered his promise of mercy, the promise he made to our fathers, to Abraham and his children forever.

like we are in the first week of Lent, and we are praying for peace. Peace that we always need, the peace. But the peace, if we don't return to God that the way the Lenten season asks us to do, return to God, and we will do understand this peace that we are praying for, that we are sharing for, it is from within us, and it can come from only with God, with our relationship with Jesus. He is the source of peace. So now, in this Lenten season that we are asking to return to God, let us try that our idea, our words, our actions can flourishing from our hearts, and that bring peace in everything that we are doing.

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Peace, first of all, within us, with us, and when we are in peace with us, we can be in peace with others, with the church, with the society, and work for peace. Peace to each one of you.

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He is Christ the King. 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I open my heart to you, Lord. Heal my heart. Teach me to love you. For you alone are my beginning. You alone are my path. You alone are my destination. You are my King.

I come to the pilgrimage today because I feel it's important for my students and my family and for just the people within our parish to see that I have a real love for Christ in the Eucharist and that I recognize His real presence in the Eucharist today.

I feel it's important to seek God in the Eucharist today simply because we truly do have Christ within our church. We have Christ within everything we do. He's the center, the source, and the summit of all of the life of the church. And we have that that no other church can claim to have. And so I come to worship Him today within the Eucharist, His real presence, body, blood, soul, and divinity. The role that God plays in my life is that as a teacher at our school, where I teach middle school religion and theology, I'm part of the diaconate program, becoming a deacon, I feel it's important that people see that I recognize Christ every day in our church, in the Eucharist, and I come to serve Him, that I place my entire life at His service, in service to the church and to the people, but in particular to Christ in the Eucharist. I love Christ. God is the center and the core of my life, and I seek Him in everything that I do.

Dear children, I invite you, little children, to help me through your prayers so that as many hearts as possible come close to my Immaculate Heart. Satan is strong and with all his forces wants to bring closer the most people possible to himself and to sin. That is why he is on the prowl to snatch more every moment. I beg you, little children, pray and help me to help you. I am your mother and I love you, and that is why I wish to help you. Thank you for having responded to my call.

by the sign of the Holy Cross, from our enemies. Deliver us, Lord our God. In the name of the Father, and of the Son, and of the Holy Spirit. Amen. We begin by asking God to help us tear down the walls of vice that so greatly affect our lives and our salvation. The first wall. We recognize ourselves as creatures of God, and we beg you, Heavenly Father, to tear down in us and in all people these vices with the virtues that nullify them. Worldly love with divine love. Worshipping what is contrary to you with true worship and love for you. The vanity of doing our own will with the desire to do your will. And grant us perseverance through your grace. Amen. Heavenly Father, united with all those participating in this Jericho site, we thank you for being a generous Father and for having given us faith in you, in your Son, Jesus Christ, and in your Holy Spirit, in the name of Jesus, by his most holy wounds and his most precious blood, through the intercession of the Blessed Virgin Mary, the Archangels Michael, Gabriel, and Raphael, the guardian angel of our nation, my guardian angel, and all the angels of God, Saint Joseph, most chaste spouse of the Virgin Mary, the saints and the souls in purgatory. We offer you these prayers to beg you to tear down the walls that are preventing your will from being fulfilled in us, in our loved ones, in Maria Vision, in my country, and throughout the whole world. We ask you that during and after these prayers, you grant us the grace to see what you want to show us and to hear what you want to tell us through them, and that all of us who are praying at this Jericho site and Maria Vision, as well as the means of communication we are using, may be sealed with the most precious blood of Jesus Christ, our Savior, and protected from all evil and distraction.

Come, Holy Spirit. Come by the powerful intercession of the Immaculate Heart of Mary, your beloved spouse. Come, Holy Spirit, by the powerful intercession of the Immaculate Heart of Mary, your beloved spouse. 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We offer you this sincere act of contrition. Our Lord Jesus Christ, true God and true man, our Creator and Redeemer, because you are who you are, and because we love you above all things, we are truly sorry from the bottom of our hearts for having offended you. We firmly resolve never to sin again, to avoid the occasions of sin, to confess, and to fulfill the penance that is given to us. We offer our lives, works, labors, sufferings, and sacrifices in reparation for our sins. We trust that through your infinite goodness and mercy, you will forgive us and grant us the grace not to offend you again, and to persevere in your holy service until the end of our lives.

spiritual thus communion. We believe, on Jesus our Lord, that you are truly present in the most holy sacrament of the altar. We love you above all things and ardently desire to receive you into our soul. But since we cannot do so sacramentally at this moment, come at least spiritually into our hearts, and as if we had already received you, we embrace you and unite ourselves wholly to you, Lord. Never allow us to be separated from you. Amen. Prayer for the souls in purgatory. Eternal Father, we offer you the most precious blood of your divine Son Jesus, in union with the masses celebrated today throughout the world, for the blessed souls in purgatory, for sinners everywhere, for sinners in the universal church, for those in our own family, and throughout my Maria Vision. Amen. Grant them, Lord, eternal rest, and let perpetual light shine upon them. May they rest in peace. So be it. Grant them, Lord, eternal rest, and let perpetual light shine upon them. May they rest in peace. So be it. Grant them, Lord, eternal rest, and let perpetual light shine upon them. May they

0: Most Holy Trinity, known in your divine will and by the torment caused to our Lord Jesus Christ by the wound in his right hand, we ask you with faith and trust for the Holy Mother Catholic Church, the mystical body and spouse of Jesus Christ, for our family, Maria Vision, the whole world, and especially for those of us who are praying this Jericho site. Second wall, we prepare ourselves by asking for forgiveness and making reparation for the offenses against God. We beg you, Heavenly Father, to tear down within us and in all people these vices, or grant us the virtues that nullify them. Hardness of heart and lack of forgiveness with the mercy of Jesus. Selfishness with true generosity. Injustice with justice. And pride with humility. And grant us perseverance with your grace. Amen. O God, have compassion on me. Mercy, our God, for your goodness, for your immense compassion, erase our guilt. Wash away all our wrongdoing, cleanse our sin. Today we confess our guilt. We are always aware of our sin. Against you alone have we sinned. We have committed the evil that you abhor. In your sentence, you will be right. In the judgment, you will be found innocent. Look, we were born in guilt, sinners from the moment our mother conceived us. You desire a sincere heart, and in our innermost being, you instill wisdom. Sprinkle us with hyssop, and we shall be clean. Wash us, and we shall be whiter than snow. Let us hear joy and gladness. Let the bones you have crushed rejoice. Remove sin from us from your sight. Blot out all our guilt. O God, create in us a pure heart. Renew us inwardly with a steadfast spirit. Do not cast us away from your presence. Do not take your Holy Spirit from us. Restore to us the joy of your salvation. Strengthen us with a willing spirit. We will teach your ways to the wicked, and sinners will return to you. Deliver us from blood guilt, O God, God our Savior, and our tongues will sing of your righteousness. Lord, you will open our lips, and our mouth will proclaim your praise. Sacrifices do not satisfy you. If we offered you a holocaust, you would not want it. Our sacrifice is a broken spirit. A broken and humbled heart you will not despise. Lord, in your goodness, show favor to Zion. Rebuild the walls of Jerusalem. Then you will accept ritual sacrifices, offerings and burnt offerings, and bulls will be offered on your altar.
1: Most Holy Trinity, we feel sorrow for ourselves, for the men and women of our family and our lineage, for Maria Vision and for the world, who, having been redeemed by you, have forgotten you. Humbly, we ask your forgiveness for our sins of thought, word, deed, and omission. For those of our family, for those of all of us who are praying this Jericho site, for those of my Maria Vision, and for those of the whole world. For not loving you, Lord, above all things, and for remaining silent, supporting, or failing to act when you, or what is yours, is offended, for having fallen into beliefs contrary to you, for not making an effort to better know the Catholic faith, for living it half-heartedly, for being ashamed of it or denying it. Forgive us, Lord, forgive us, for the times we have not seen or given thanks for the good things you give us, and for rejecting the cross you allow for the salvation of our soul. Forgive us, Lord, forgive us, for not preaching the gospel, baptism, repentance, confession, and the forgiveness of sins, for not seeking for all of us to be disciples of Jesus, and for not recognizing that only He, is the way, the truth, and the life, and that no one comes to the Father except through him. Forgive us, Lord, forgive us.
0: For the times we have taken your name in vain, for not responding properly to the vocation to which you have called us, nor fulfilling our duty of state. Forgive us, Lord, forgive us. For the times we have not attended Mass on Sundays and holy days of obligation, for receiving the Eucharist in a state of grave sin or unworthily, for offenses against the Virgin Mary and against holy persons, places, or things, for secularizing Christian feasts and celebrating pagan holidays like Halloween, for misusing the sacraments and sacramentals, for falling into simony, and for not keeping the commandments of the Church. Forgive us, ye Lord, forgive us, for all the times we have not practiced the spiritual and corporal works of mercy, and for the times we have not loved or respected our parents, our spouse, our children, and our neighbor. Forgive us, Lord, forgive us, for not always defending the Catholic faith, life, marriage, procreation, family, purity, freedom, and peace according to your will. For the times we have neglected our family, body, health, and soul, or have given into vices, and for the times we have led others to sin, have been complicit in sin, or have caused scandal.

0: scandal and for dressing indecently, especially in your temples. Forgive us, Lord, forgive us for the times we have allowed impure acts and thoughts. Forgive us, Lord, forgive us for the times we have stolen, wasted time, money, food, and words, and have coveted the possessions of others. Forgive us, Lord, forgive us for the times we have lied, deceived, failed to defend the truth, and have given false testimony. Forgive us, Lord, forgive us.
1: And for everything we fail to mention, and that offends you, so that we may recognize it as sin, confess it, and make amends for it, especially for not allowing your Holy Spirit to guide us. For all of this, forgive us, Lord, forgive us. We take refuge in your infinite mercy, begging you to receive us as you did the prodigal son who, repentant, returns to his father. Send us your Holy Spirit and fill us with your love so that we may share it with others, and so that we may no longer offend you.

0: our God. We believe, we adore, we hope, and we love you. We ask your forgiveness for those who do not believe, do not adore, do not hope, and do not love you. Our God, we believe, we adore, we hope, and we love you. We ask your forgiveness for those who do not believe, do not adore, do not hope, and do not love you. Our God, we believe, we adore, we hope, and we love you. We ask your forgiveness for those who do not believe, do not adore, do not hope, and do not love you. Most Holy Trinity, Father, Son, and Holy Spirit, I adore you profoundly, and I offer you the most precious body, blood, soul, and divinity of our Lord Jesus Christ, present in all the tabernacles of the earth, in reparation for the outrages, sacrileges, and indifference by which he himself is offended, and by the infinite merits of his most sacred heart, and of the Immaculate Heart of Mary, I beg you for the conversion of poor sinners. O Most Holy Trinity, we adore you. Our God, my God, we love you in the most blessed sacrament of the altar. O Jesus, it is for your love that we ask for the conversion of sinners, and in reparation for the sins committed against the Immaculate Heart of Mary, we say, Jesus, meek and humble of heart, make my heart like yours. Jesus, meek and humble of heart, make my heart like yours. Jesus, meek and humble of heart, make my heart like yours.
1: Most Holy Trinity, in your divine will, through the torment caused to our Lord, Jesus Christ, by the wound on his left hand, I ask you with faith and trust for the Holy Mother Catholic Church, the mystical body and spouse of Jesus Christ, for our family, for Maria Vision, and for the whole world, especially for those of us who are praying this Jericho site. 3. Wall. We ask God for help and prepare our spirit, begging you, Heavenly Father, to tear down in us and in all people these vices, or to grant us the virtues that nullify them. Worldly desire, with detachment from the world, disobeying you with obedience to your word. Inconstancy, with a constant desire to go to heaven, and forgetting God, and worrying about earthly things with the pursuit of God and holiness. And grant us perseverance with your grace. Amen. Come, Creator Spirit, visit the souls of your faithful and fill with your divine grace the hearts you have created. You, whom we call the Paraclete, gift of the Most High God, living source, fire, charity, and spiritual anointing, you pour out your seven gifts upon us.

0: You, finger of the Father's right hand, you, the faithful promise of the Father, who inspire our words, enlighten our senses, pour your love into our hearts, and, with your constant presence, strengthen the weakness of our bodies. Drive the enemy away from us and grant us peace quickly. Be our director and our guide, so that we may avoid all evil. Through you may we come to know the Father, and also the Son, and may we believe in you, their Spirit, at all times. Glory to God the Father, and to the incarnate Son who rose from the dead, and to the comforting Spirit, forever and ever. Amen. Most Holy Virgin Mary, Queen and Mother of Families, our intercessor, mediatrix and advocate, we offer you this Jericho site and ask that you accompany us in prayer, united with the guardian angel of our nation and the entire heavenly court, in reparation for the sins, sacrileges and our offenses, those of our family, Maria Vision, and the world against the Sacred Heart of Jesus, and your Immaculate Heart, for the conversion and salvation of all souls, for the increase of the Catholic faith, peace, life, marriage and the family according to God's will, for the Pope, the priests, and all those who defend and promote Catholic values. Mother, you are our hope and in you we trust. Teach us to pray with a humble heart, to live joyfully, in unity and love, to restore truth, justice and peace, and to give true witness of being your children. Amen.
1: To you, blessed Saint Joseph, we come in our tribulation, and after imploring the help of your most holy spouse, we also confidently seek your protection by that charity which united you to the Immaculate Virgin Mary, Mother of God, and by the fatherly love with which you embraced the child Jesus. We humbly beg you to look kindly upon the inheritance which Jesus Christ acquired by his blood, and with your power and assistance, help us in our needs. Protect, O most provident guardian of the divine family, the chosen offspring of Jesus Christ, keep far from us, most loving Father, every stain of error and corruption. Assist us, graciously, from heaven, our mighty deliverer, in this struggle against the power of darkness, and, as you once rescued the child Jesus from imminent dangers to his life, so now, defend the Holy Church of God from the snares of her enemies and from all adversity. Protect each one of us with your perpetual patronage, so that, following your example and supported by your help, we may live a holy life, die a pious death, and attain everlasting happiness in heaven. Amen.
2: O holy guardian angel of ours, watch over our soul and our body. Enlighten our minds so that we may know the Lord, our God, better, and love him with all our heart. Watch over us when I pray, so that I do not give in to the distractions of life. Support us with your counsel to live as a good Christian, and help me to do good deeds with generosity. Defend us from the deceptions of the evil one, and help me during temptations, so that I may overcome in the struggle against evil. Amen. Angel of the Lord, who are our guardian, since divine providence entrusted us to you, enlighten us, guard us, guide us, and govern us today and always. Amen. Most Holy Trinity, you know, in your divine will, through the torment caused to our Lord Jesus Christ by the wound in his right foot, I ask you with faith and trust for the Holy Mother, the Catholic Church, the mystical body and spouse of Jesus Christ, for our family, Maria Vision, and the whole world, especially for those of us who are praying this Jericho sign. Fourth Pope Paul, we protect and seal ourselves. Eyes, we beg you, Heavenly Father, to tear down within us and in all people these vices, with the virtues that nullify them.

0: or wrath, with patience, frivolity, with concern for others, discord that separates with concord that unites, the desire for argument with the practice of peace. And grant us perseverance with your grace. Amen.
1: Saint Michael the Archangel, defend us in battle. Be our protection against the wickedness and snares of the devil. May God rebuke him, we humbly pray. And you, O Prince of the Heavenly Host, by the power of God, cast into hell Satan and all the evil spirits who prowl about the world seeking the ruin of souls. Most Holy Trinity, through the intercession of the Immaculate Heart of Mary, we beg you to seal all our family, Maria Vision, everyone in the whole world, and especially those of us kissing this site of Jericho, with the most precious blood of Jesus, so that we may be protected from every action of the evil one. Seal our heart, soul, mind, and strength, so that we may love you above all that exists, and that nothing contrary to you may enter into us. Seal our body, so that we may have health, and abhor sin. Seal our eyes, so that we may see with your gaze, and not only in a human way. Seal our ears, so that they may only hear your voice, and thus we may follow you. Seal our mouth, so that our words may be of blessing, and not of curse. Seal our work, our possessions, and our hands, so that they may serve in your work, for our well-being and for the benefit of souls. Seal our feet, so that they may lead us to you, and we may not stray from your path. Seal our past, so that every wound that is hurting us may be healed. Seal our present, so that we may do everything for you, in you, with you, and for you. Seal our future, so that our plans may be yours. Seal our vocation and our intentions, so that they may be upright, and we may serve you with humility, with all our being, and according to your will. Amen. Most precious blood of Christ, protect us and deliver us from evil. Most precious blood of Christ, protect us and deliver us from evil. Most precious blood of Christ, protect us and deliver us from evil.

0: Most Holy Trinity, in your divine will, through the torment caused to our Lord Jesus Christ by the wound in his left foot, I ask you with faith and trust, for the Holy Mother Catholic Church, the mystical body and spouse of Jesus Christ, for our family, Maravision, and the whole world, especially for those of us who are praying this Jericho site. 5. Wall. Protected by the grace of God, we move forward, and I beg you, Heavenly Father, to tear down within us and in all people these vices with the virtues that nullify them, vanity and presumption with the fear of God, and simplicity, excess, with self-control, false, human respect with the courage to defend you and your things, vain earthly amusement with the desire for eternity with God, and grant us perseverance with your grace. Amen.
1: We renounce the actions of others that go against God and our faith. In your divine will, Lord Jesus, in your holy name, through your most holy wounds, your most precious blood and resurrection, through the intercession of the Blessed Virgin Mary, of Saint Michael the Archangel, our guardian angel and all the angels of God, of Saint Joseph, guardian and protector of the Holy Family, of all the saints of God, of the souls in purgatory, and of the Church. Today, in the eternal presence of our Lord Jesus Christ, my King and Lord, sustaining me by the grace

grace and protection conferred on me by my baptism and supporting us in the holy word of God. We renounce and reject in ourselves, in my wife, in my children, in our lineage, in Maria Vision, and in everyone in the whole world. We beg you to cancel, annul, cast out, break, and burn with the fire of the Holy Spirit any kind of consecration, curse, or harm that the evil one, through our superiors, rulers, or other people, has cast or intends to cast upon our family, Maria Vision, or anywhere in the world, against the sovereignty of Almighty God. And we humbly ask that our family and I, and all our children, Maria Vision, and the whole world, be sealed and protected with the most precious blood of our Lord Jesus Christ, from actions contrary to the law of God, carried out by our superiors, rulers, or any other person, and may evil not advance, but instead be cast out.

0: Most Holy Trinity, in your divine will through the wound in the side of our Lord Jesus Christ, I ask you with faith and trust for the Holy Mother Catholic Church, the mystical body and bride of Jesus Christ, for my family, my nation, and the whole world, especially for those of us who are praying this Jericho site. 6. Wall. Aware that we have God's help, we enter into battle. I beg you, Heavenly Father, to tear down within us and in all people these vices with the virtues that nullify them. Sloth, or spiritual laziness, with fortitude, falling into mortal sin, with the imitation of Mary in the practice of virtues, leading others to sin with the desire to save souls, addictions and the practice of harmful habits with the practice of prayer, sacrifice and fasting, and grant us perseverance with your grace. Amen.
1: In an act of personal renunciation, Most Holy Trinity, united with the heavenly court, and by the infinite power of the holy name of Jesus, by his most holy wounds and his most precious blood, through the intercession of the Immaculate Heart of Mary and of Saint Joseph, we declare and reject all that has made us not love you above all things, including ourselves, other people or creatures, and the vanities of this world, to take your name in vain and not keep your holy days, to not give you thanks, to disobey you, to deny you, your law, your church, and your will, to forget you, and not give you the place you deserve. We denounce, renounce, and reject Satan, his fallen angels, his vanities, schemes, and seductions, his lies and promises, and every act against Almighty God, against the Holy Eucharist, the Word of God, the Blessed Virgin Mary, and against the angels and saints, the Catholic Church, its hierarchy, sacred places and objects. We renounce and reject them all. The presumption of salvation without ceasing to sin and without making any effort. The denial of the truth revealed by our Lord Jesus Christ. Envy of the grace given to others. And despair of God's mercy, even in the face of death. The seven deadly sins: pride, greed, envy, wrath, lust, gluttony, and sloth, as well as those that stem from them. We renounce and reject every act against life and its preservation as God created it. Voluntary homicide and suicide, abortion and euthanasia, terrorism, human trafficking and trafficking in organs and drugs, every act against marriage and the family. The refusal of the gift of procreation, the interruption of the conjugal act to avoid pregnancy, every unnatural, abortive or sterilizing contraceptive method, conception, parenthood and adoption outside of divine law, eugenics and transhumanism, every form of carnal sin against purity and human dignity, whether committed or thought with ourselves, another person, animal or thing,

0: my spouse, my children, and not respecting others, not forgiving, rejecting people, hating, and every form of violence, stealing, lying, and bearing false witness, coveting, and becoming attached to people, money, animals, or things, bribery, fraud, dispossession, or illicit enrichment, hypocrisy, arrogance, and egotism, fear, distrust, cowardice, vanity, sadness, inferiority, and complexes, selfishness, indifference, injustice, all forms of discrimination, oppression, favoritism, inconsistency, worldly love and desire, for wealth, honor, and beauty, discord, wastefulness, not helping your church, and postponing my duties. We renounce and reject all evil in my soul, body, mind, marriage, family, finances, and work, caused by me due to traumas or disorders from my past, including those experienced during pregnancy and my childhood, or caused by my relatives and other people. By allowing dangerous situations, spiritual sloth and lukewarmness, vain entertainment, addiction or misuse of drugs, sex, food, alcohol, tobacco, gambling, video games, television, social media, and any other vice. Any friendship, group ideology, law, product, service, or person that distances me from God and the values of the gospel. Every New Age practice, its self-centered spirituality, self-help methods, and its hidden connections with superstition and mystical energies, or entities foreign to God, such as Reiki, yoga, chakra opening, mantras, feng shui, mandalas, transcendental meditation, the Silva method, family constellations, enneagrams, mindfulness, A Course in Miracles, angel readings, mind programming, personal development therapies related to the New Age, and any other similar practice of false spirituality that goes against the truths of our faith. Any worship or invocation by name of angels other than those mentioned in the Bible, Michael, Gabriel, and Raphael. Any music, movie, video, cartoon, toy, reading material, fashion, dance, and entertainment that is contrary to the Catholic faith, life, and human dignity. Anything that contains idolatry, witchcraft, murder, violence, horror, sex, viral challenges, or anything similar. All holistic medicine and alternative medicine related to energies, invocations, mind control, or superstition, attributing powers to them that they do not have. Naturally, this includes bioenergetic therapies, iridology, crystal therapy, chromotherapy, acupuncture, magnet therapy, reflexology, energy massages, manipulation of energies, with hands or devices, subconscious therapies, mind emptying, New Age music therapy, and hypnotherapy. Therapies with essences, aromatherapy, Bach flower remedies, homeopathy, and any other similar practice. We renounce and reject every action and omission that, even unconsciously, may have opened doors to evil in ourselves or in others. Lord Jesus, we ask you to cut, destroy, annul, and burn in the fire of the Holy Spirit the means and circumstances through which the aforementioned harm was done by us and our loved ones, in us and our loved ones, and all the consequences that we, our family, and our ancestors may have caused or received from the aforementioned evil actions. And I ask Saint Michael the Archangel to send them to the foot of your cross, where you conquered evil and saved us. Amen.
1: We make the profession of faith with the Apostles' Creed. All, we believe in God, the Father Almighty, creator of heaven and earth. We believe in Jesus Christ, his only Son, our Lord, who was conceived by the power and grace of the Holy Spirit. He was born of the Virgin Mary,

0: he suffered under Pontius Pilate. He was crucified, died, and was buried. He descended into hell. On the third day, he rose again from the dead. He ascended into heaven and is seated at the right hand of God, the Father Almighty. From there, he will come to judge the living and the dead. We believe in the Holy Spirit, the Holy Catholic Church, the communion of saints, the forgiveness of sins, the resurrection of the body, and life everlasting. Amen. With these renunciations and our profession of faith, we renew the promises of my baptism. And being aware of our commitment, we turn to Jesus Christ and proclaim him once again and forever as our Savior. And we place all our trust in his grace and his love to follow him and obey him as our Lord. Amen. Who is like God? No one is like God. Who is like God? No one is like God. Who is like God? No one is like God.
1: We say the intercessory prayer so that God may deliver us from all evil. Lord Jesus, since you said, "Whatever you ask in my name, I will do it," so that the Father may be glorified in the Son, we confidently ask you, Heavenly Father, in the holy name of Jesus, through his passion, death, and resurrection, guided by the Holy Spirit and by the Blessed Virgin Mary and all the heavenly court, that our family, country, Maria Vision, and the entire world, and those of us who are praying at this site of Jericho, may be delivered from the evil one and all his hosts, and also from hatred, anger, lack of forgiveness, pride, laziness, greed, injustice, jealousy, and envy. From lack of self-control and self-mastery, from fear, recklessness, unreality, obsessions, anxiety, anguish, despair, confusion, sadness, depression, desires for death and suicide, we beg you, deliver us, O Lord, from accidents, illnesses, widowhood, orphanhood, sterility and singleness caused by evil forces, from abandonment, kidnapping, slavery or disappearance, wars, and negative inheritances from our ancestors, from unhappiness, betrayal, humiliation, rejection, and bitterness, from filth, ruin, misery, disorder, and from depending on others to be happy, we beg you, deliver us, O Lord, from lust, misuse of sexuality, gender ideology, vices, and not respecting human dignity, from abortion, euthanasia, eugenics, and transhumanism, from traumas during pregnancy and childhood, from the division of the family and society, and from all bad friendships. We beg you, deliver us, O Lord, from the snares of the evil one, curses, spells, witchcraft, consecrations to evil, and from any hidden evil, from the invocation and evocation of cosmic spirits, spies, watchers, and spiritual beings called masters of wisdom, from believing in reincarnation, regressions, esotericism, hidden metaphysics, false visions and visionaries, we beg you, deliver us, O Lord.

Holy Spirit, come and go, please take possession of me, my family, and the whole world. 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
1: Seventh wall. We thank God for his help, and we pray, Heavenly Father, that you will destroy in us and in all people these vices with the virtues that nullify them, spiritual blindness and harshness with gratitude towards you for all that you give us, doubting you with the joy of believing in you, falsehood or hypocrisy with truth, stubbornness towards sin with fear of offending you and repentance. And grant us to persevere with your grace. Amen. Most Holy Trinity, in your divine will, through the torment that our Lord Jesus Christ suffered, on his face, in the wound on his shoulder, and on his back, I ask you with faith and trust, for the Holy Mother Catholic Church, the mystical body and spouse of Jesus Christ, for our family, Maria Vision, and the whole world, especially for those of us who are praying this Jericho site,

0: At the eighth wall, we offer our prayers to God, seeking a change in our lives. All. I beg you, Heavenly Father, to tear down within us and in all people these vices with the virtues that counteract them, despair, fear, and sadness with hope in you, unhappiness with the joy of knowing we are heard, Micah, protected and loved by you, and grant us perseverance through your grace. Amen. All. O most holy Virgin Mary, Immaculate Mother and Queen of Angels, we beg you, help us, and thwart the plans of those who oppose God. Grant them the grace of light, conversion, and salvation. May your angels protect the most holy Eucharist, the temples and shrines, the sacred places and things, the clergy, and all those consecrated to God throughout the world. Preserve them from profanation, theft, destruction, and desecration, from ignorance, misunderstanding, neglect, and insult. And to all your children, Most Holy Mother, show us the truth. Remove our lukewarmness. Help us to be faithful to God, one and triune, to our baptismal promises, to the Gospel and the Holy Eucharist, to the Church, which is one, holy, Catholic, and apostolic, to the commandments, to the dogmas of faith, and to holy tradition. Grant us perfect contrition, final perseverance. Help us in our needs and problems, and come now to crush the head of the ancient serpent. Amen.
1: 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Save our souls and preserve our faith. Save our souls and preserve our faith. Most Holy Trinity, we thank you for this ministry we have just carried out and for all the graces received. We beg you that the purest water which flowed from the side of our Lord Jesus Christ may cleanse and purify us, and that his most precious blood may seal us, our families, our belongings, guide our actions, and increase humility within us. We ask you that the enemy may not harm us, that all pain, all evil, or vengeance from him remain far from us, and that you send them to the foot of the cross of Jesus Christ, our Savior. Sacred Hearts of Jesus and Mary, may our feet walk together. May our hands work in unity. May our hearts beat in unison. May our innermost feelings be the same. May the thoughts of our minds be one. May our ears together hear the silence. May our gazes deeply connect, merging one into the other, and may our lips together plead with the Eternal Father to obtain mercy. Most Holy Virgin Mary, we consecrate our family to you, and we thank you, as well as the archangels Michael, Gabriel, and Raphael, the guardian angel of our nation, our guardian angel, and all the angels of God, Saint Joseph, your most chaste spouse, the saints, and the souls in purgatory for interceding for us during this prayer. And we ask that the love of the Holy Spirit fill every emptiness in our hearts. Amen. O my Lady, O my Mother, I give myself entirely to you, and as a proof of my filial affection, I consecrate to you on this day and forever my eyes, my ears, my tongue, my heart, in a word, my whole being. Since I am all yours, O Mother of Goodness, guard me and defend me as your child and your possession. Amen. Sweet Mother, do not depart. Do not turn your gaze away from us. Come with us everywhere and never leave us alone. Since you protect us so much, as a true mother, cover us with your mantle, and let the Father, the Son, and the Holy Spirit bless us. Amen.
2: Let us pray for the Pope, that he may guide the Church according to God's will, and to gain the indulgences of these prayers. All, our Father, who art in heaven, hallowed be thy name. Thy kingdom come. Thy will be done on earth as it is in heaven. Give us this day our daily bread, and forgive us our trespasses, as we forgive those who trespass against us. And lead us not into temptation, but deliver us from all evil. Amen. Hail Mary, full of grace, the Lord is with thee. Blessed art thou among women, and blessed is the fruit of thy womb, Jesus. Holy Mary, Mother of God, pray for us sinners now and at the hour of our death. Amen. Glory be to the Father, glory to the Son, and glory to the Holy Spirit, as it was in the beginning, is now, and ever shall be. Amen. By the sign of the Holy Cross, deliver us from our enemies, Lord. In the name of the Father, and of the Son, and of the Holy Spirit. Amen.

like we are in the first week of Lent and we are praying for peace. Peace that we always need, the peace. But the peace, if we don't return to God that the way the Lenten season asks us to do, return to God and we will do understand this peace that we are praying for, that we are sharing for, it is from within us and it can come from only with God, with our relationship with Jesus. He is the source of peace. So now, in this Lenten season that we are asking to return to God, let us try that our idea, our words, our actions can flourishing from our hearts and that bring peace in everything that we are doing. We take everyone, we will share, we will see, we will pray for peace, that we can have peace. Peace, first of all, within us, with us, and when we are in peace with us, we can be in peace with others, with the church, with the society, and work for peace. Peace to each one of you.

Christ the King. 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And your unfathomable peace may reign in my heart forever. Christ the King, give us your peace.

it's an honor to have been able to experience this beautiful Mass today in the Holy Hour, sit in the presence with our Lord and meditate on His sacrifice for us and His love for us, and was able to pray the Rosary and speak to Our Lady, and it was very beautiful. The Holy Hour is an absolute gift. It's a blessing to be able to sit in the presence of our Lord and connect with Him and feel His love and just thank Him and thank Him for all that He's done for us and continues to show up in our lives, continues to forgive us and give us grace. It's beautiful.

I felt a deep sense of peace and oneness with our Lord. It was an incredible moment to share with so many fellow Catholics, and truly a once-in-a-lifetime experience as we prepare for our country's 250th birthday.

Dear children, also today I am among you to point you to the way that will help you to come to know God's love, the love of God who permitted you to call Him Father and to perceive Him as Father. I ask of you to sincerely look into your hearts and to see how much you love Him. Is He the last to be loved? Surrounded by material goods, how many times have you betrayed, denied, and forgotten Him? My children, do not deceive yourselves with worldly goods. Think of your soul because it is more important than the body. Cleanse it. Invoke the Father. He is waiting for you. Come back to Him. I am with you because He, in His mercy, sends me. Thank you.

Lord, for all the blessings you pour out in your tabernacle and in the church. Thank you for the strength of your blessed sacraments. All praise to you, Jesus, in the blessed sacrament. The ends of the earth marvel at your wonders. The whole earth, from sunrise to sunset, filled with your joy. Give thanks to the Lord. Open the doors of holiness in us. We will enter and give thanks. This is the door of the Lord, through which righteous may enter. We will thank you that you have responded to our call and that you have saved us. The stone which the builders discarded has become the cornerstone. This is the work of the Lord. Lord, what a wonder for our eyes to behold. This very day was made by you, the Lord. We rejoice and rejoice. We offer our heartfelt thanks to you, Lord, in the blessed sacrament of the altar. O Lord, grant us your salvation. May you forever be blessed and praised. The Lord God is indeed our light. We give thanks to you, Lord, because you are good, because your mercy is eternal and your love lasts forever. Glory be to the Father, to the Son, and to the Holy Spirit, as it was in the beginning, is now, and will be forever. Amen. Dear Jesus, we love you with all our hearts. We feel sorry to have offended your infinite goodness so many times. We promise with your grace not to offend you again in the future. We give you all our wills, our affections, our desires, and everything we possess. From now on, dispose of us and everything we have as you please. All we ask and desire is your holy love, the final perseverance, the perfect fulfillment of your will. We entrust to you the souls of purgatory, but especially to those who have the greatest devotion to the Blessed Sacrament and to the Blessed Virgin Mary. Sacred Heart of Jesus, in you we place our trust and offer this prayer of reparation as a tribute of love to the Immaculate Heart of the Blessed Virgin Mary. She who is the vessel of purity and holiness, she who is the model of all virtue. Her virginal womb was the first living sanctuary, the first walking tabernacle. Your mother will beautify our hearts. She will so show roses of exquisite perfumes, fragrances within us. Through her hands, we unite our sacrifices and love. We want to give you back all the lack of love that you have received from your creatures. We want to console your heart and unite ourselves to the mysteries of your sacred passion. We also want to make reparation for the wounds of your divine heart, outraged and profaned in the Holy Host, for all the offenses he receives from many souls. Jesus, when on the eve of your passion, you were praying in the garden, the vision of all the sins of the world, the ingratitude of men who turn away from you, this tortured your heart. So great were your sufferings that they made you sweat blood. You're trashed by so many spears of heartbreak and ingratitude from your creatures. You are scourged and crucified again. The sins of men have brought you to extreme agony. Behold now, Jesus, we come to you and abide with you. We will accompany you in your agony, and we will tell you about our love. Grant us the grace to be able to be with you, and to keep us persevering in prayer. Jesus, our Savior, we remember when you took your apostles to the Garden of Olives in the middle of the night so that they could be in prayer with you, and from whose heart sprang the complaint foretold in the Book of Psalms.
I looked for someone to grieve me, and there was none. Someone to comfort me, and I did not find him. Grant that we may do this through more sincere love for you, greater generosity in your service, and greater faithfulness towards others in the fulfillment of your great commandment, the commandment of love, to love God with all our heart, with all our mind, with all our souls, with all our strength, and the commandment of love, to love our neighbor as you love him. Heavenly Father, we offer you the sadness and loneliness of the heart of Jesus, so that you may reign and be the companion and support of those who face the passage of time to eternity. Sacred Heart, we offer you the vigils of reparation to attract your mercy to the whole world. We want to be the balm of peace that heals your wounds and heals the wounds of your most holy body. We offer you our sacrifices of love in the most difficult moments of our lives, in reparation for our sins and those of the whole world. My Lord, our God, our Savior, we come before you longing to repair our relationship with you. May our souls be like the blessed oil that heals your sacred wound, and like refreshing water to quench your burning thirst for souls. Your thirst to be loved and adored by all men in the blessed sacrament of the altar. We long to atone for the insults of sinners inflicted on you all over the world, and at every moment, day and night. O Father, we offer you all the acts of worship done by the souls who love you. Above all, we offer you your divine Son, immolated on the altar in every corner of the world. O Father, infinite good and compassionate, accept his most pure blood in atonement for all the outrages and sacrileges committed by humanity. Erase their sins and have mercy on them. O eternal Father, accept the precious blood that Jesus Christ shed in his passion. By his wounds, by his head crowned with thorns, by his heart and by all his divine merits, forgive souls and save them. O precious blood of our Redeemer, we adore you with great respect and with great love. We want to repair the outrages that you receive from souls. O Holy God, in whose presence we are not worthy to stand, forgive all sins committed by thoughts and desires. Receive in expiation for your sins the thorn-crowned head of your beloved Son. Accept the blood that flows so copiously from his wounds. Purify minds that are tainted. Illuminate the darkness of their understanding. Let his blood be their strength, their light, and their life. Lord, by the inexhaustible mercy of your heart, by the desire to forgive repentant sins,

sinners. We ask that sinners and the insensitive be converted by the fire of love for the Immaculate Heart of Mary, and that we will not forget that if we want to seek happiness, in you we will find it. That if we would seek riches, we are the infinite wealth, and if we seek peace, only in you will we find it. Eternal Father, for the passion of your Son, for what he suffered, for those immense pains we unite to that cross. O Heavenly Father, look at the wounds of your Son, and deign to receive them, so that the souls may open themselves to the touches of grace. May his blood soften the sin-hardened hearts and move them to do penance. May the weight of the cross on the shoulders of your divine Son move souls to unload the weight of their crimes on the tribunal of penance, and that the nails that pierce his sacred hands and feet grant us the grace to fear him and to love him. We ask you, Eternal Father, for all the souls. Through the passion of your Son, we offer you all our sorrows. We also offer you, O Heavenly Father, this crown of thorns of your beloved Son. For these sorrows, we pray to you for priests, that their vocations may be greater, that they may be pure, that they may be good children of God, worthy to consecrate the holy mysteries of the Holy Mass. We also offer you what your Son suffered, nailed to the cross, his burning thirst and all other torments of his agony, for sinners so that they may repent of their sins, and so that for the perseverance with which your Son prayed to you for the very ones who were crucifying him, and with that humility he asked you, forgive them because they do not know what they are doing. We beg you to grant to all souls that they have a great love for their neighbor and that they be faithful to your Son. My God, we beg you because Jesus asks us to. Amen. Dear Jesus, dear viewers, today too is the optional memorial of the feast day of Our Lady of Lourdes. We will now pray later on the compassion of the sick, and let me read the excerpt in the Magnificat about Our Lady of Lourdes. On this day in 1858, a beautiful woman first appeared to 14-year-old Bernadette Soubirous, a poor French girl, clothed in a dazzling white dress girded in blue. The woman appeared in a dirty, dank hole, a stone grotto known to the locals as the Pig Shelter. On March 25, she revealed her name. I am the Immaculate Conception. Only 4 years earlier, Pius IX had declared the dogma that Mary had been immaculately conceived in the womb of her mother, receiving the saving graces of her Son in anticipation of her divine motherhood. Today, the Grotto of Lourdes receives 6 million visitors each year. And the entrance antiphon for today's Mass for Our Lady of Lourdes: Hail, Holy Mother, who gave birth to the King, who rules heaven and earth forever. And this is the collect prayer before Mass. Grant, O merciful God, protection in our weakness, that we who keep the memorial of the Immaculate Mother of God may, with the help of her intercession, rise up from our iniquities through our Lord Jesus Christ, your Son, who lives and reigns with you in the unity of the Holy Spirit, God, forever and ever. Amen. And now, in honor of Our Lady of Lourdes and in remembrance of all the sick in our families, communities, among our friends, we will now pray the Litany of Compassion for the sick. We pray with special love and concern for all those
who are ill or infirm.

firm, asking the Lord for his consoling grace to strengthen the sick in times of trial. Our response will be, Lord, be close and give your comfort. When pain or distress is overwhelming, we pray, Lord, be close and give your comfort. When the healing process goes slower than hope, Lord, be close to give your comfort. When terrified by treatments or therapy, Lord, be close to give your comfort. When it's hard to let go of long-held plans, Lord, be close to give your comfort. When the feelings of alienation arises, Lord, be close to hear, give your comfort. When worn out and weary, we pray, Lord, be close and give your comfort. When troubled by impatience and negativity, we pray, Lord, be close and give your comfort. When loneliness adds to anxiety, we pray, Lord, be close to hear your comfort. When sickness makes it difficult to communicate, we pray, Lord, be close to give your comfort. When discouragement or despondency sets in, we pray, Lord, be close to give your comfort. When fear makes it impossible to face the future, we pray, Lord, be close and give your comfort. When the ravages of disease attack self-esteem, we pray, Lord, be close and give your comfort. When anger and resentment assail, we pray, Lord, be close and give your comfort. When beset by worry or fretfulness, we pray, Lord, be close and give your comfort. When it is hard to rely on others for care, we pray, Lord, be close to give your comfort. When envy arises towards those who are healthy, we pray, Lord, be close to give your comfort. When pessimism or cynicism holds sway, we pray, Lord, be close to give your comfort. When anguish is intensified by the need for reconciliation, we pray, Lord, be close to give your comfort. When sickness is mistaken for punishment, we pray, Lord, be close to give your comfort. When loved ones are far away, we pray, Lord, be close to give your comfort. When sickness causes financial hardship that leads to worry or despair, we pray, Lord, be close to give your comfort. When afflicted by the feeling that there's nothing to hope for, we pray, Lord, be close to give your comfort. When weakness makes it impossible even to think, we pray, Lord, be close to give your comfort. When friends draw back, fearful of disease, we pray, Lord, be close to give your comfort. When illness makes those who are suffering moody or irritable, we pray, Lord, be close to give your comfort. When haunted by regret and the shame of past sins, we pray, Lord, be close to give your comfort. When it's difficult to sleep, we pray, Lord, be close to give your comfort. When there's loss of appetite, we pray, Lord, be close to give your comfort. When there's resistance to necessary change, we pray, Lord, be close to give your comfort. When tempted by denial, we pray, Lord, be close to give your comfort. When nobody seems to understand, we pray, Lord, be close to give your comfort. When bound to house and restricted in movement, we pray, Lord, be close to give your comfort. When listlessness and apathy threatens, we pray, Lord, be

to give your comfort. When medication seems to make things worse, we pray, Lord, be close to give your comfort. When all that's needed is a caring touch, we pray, Lord, be close to give your comfort. When it's impossible to maintain familiar routines, we pray, Lord, be close to give your comfort. When it's hard to find the strength to go on, we pray, Lord, be close to give your comfort. When it becomes difficult to pray, we pray, Lord, be close to give your comfort. When suffering of any sort becomes hard to bear, Lord, we pray, Lord, be close to give your comfort. When death draws near, we pray, Lord, be close to give your comfort. Most merciful Father, your beloved Son showed special compassion to lepers, tenderness to those long sick, and healing to the infirm laid before him. We place before you all those who are ill, in need of healing grace. May the love and mercy of the divine physician raise up all who are suffering from sickness and restore them to health and peace. We ask this in the name of Jesus. Amen. Our Lady of Lourdes, pray for us, and especially for the sick in our communities, in our parishes, in our families, and among our friends. We thank you, dear Blessed Mother, Our Lady of Lourdes, for interceding for us. And now to commemorate this memorial, we also pray for your intentions, dear viewers, that you sent to us, especially those who are sick and in need of help. We have a call from Elaine from New York. Dear Jesus, she has prayers for Julia, who is in the hospital. We also pray for everybody in the hospital right now. Dwayne also, whose appendix burst, so he has surgery in the hospital in Naples. All those who are suffering and ill, we pray for their comfort and care. And there's a call from Melanie. Dear Lord, she asks healing for Claudia. And from Rosario in Texas, who was admitted to the hospital, we pray for a quick recovery. And Patricia Smith prays also for parents, both parents who have passed away. So we also pray for those who are dearly departed, dear Jesus. Bless their souls, have mercy on them, especially those who are suffering in purgatory right now. We pray for their purification and quick ascension into your divine paradise. And there's a call from John in Pennsylvania, who asks for protection from evil spirits. We pray, dear Jesus, for protection for all of us from the evil one. And there's a call from Maria in California. She prays for the healing of Georgia's pancreas. And we pray with her, dear Jesus, especially those with pancreatic cancer and acute pancreatic failures. Bless those, dear Jesus. This is a very serious illness. And we pray for your comfort, resources, and personal and medical help. And there's a call from Renee, dear Jesus, from Buffalo. He asked for prayers for Alan's healing from cellulitis. We pray for all those too with the same disease, dear Jesus. Bless Alan and all those suffering. And there's Diane from Texas,
She prays for the healing of her

face. Grant all those, Jesus Christ, all these petitions for healing of body, mind, and soul. And also from Esperanza, she prays for healing from her illness. Bless her, dear Lord, and all who are sick. Our Lady of Lourdes, please pray for these intentions. And there's a call from AJ from Delaware. Dear Jesus is struggling with faith. Bless all those who are likewise struggling with faith, especially the lost souls and troubled souls. Bring them the resources, dear Jesus, and the disposition to seek help, and for people to come and help them in their faith matters. And there's a call from Patrick. As prayers for troubles in his life and that things turn out better. Dear Jesus, bless and guide people, especially like Patrick, who are in confusion, or in anxiety and fear. Help them deal with it, Lord Jesus, and grant them the blessings and graces they need. And again, a call from John from Pennsylvania for protection also from evil spirits. Dear Jesus, we've been receiving many calls for this, from protection from the evil one. Grant us all protection from sin, anxiety, and fear. And may our guardian angels help us in our battle with the evil one. Now there's a call from Jerry in Michigan for health, for her blind dog, and for world peace. Jesus, she has peace. Pray for peace in the world right now. Grant us all peace in our hearts so we can reflect that in the world. And there's a call from Teresa in Georgia. She asks for prayers for mental health and a niece in prison. Help them all, dear Jesus. And she also would like to find a good husband. Dear Blessed Mother Saint Joseph, please help Teresa find a good spouse, just like many of the young ones right now. Grant them the guidance to choose holy and good spouses for their future, and grant them a wonderful family and children too. And there's a call from Edward. He asks for prayers for his children and also for financial aid. Bless those in want right now, dear Jesus, especially for their finances. And many of them have been laid off from their jobs and are looking for one. Just grant them the guidance and the material help at these difficult times. And also another call from Cecilia in Texas for her son who needs financial help. Dear Jesus, in your mercy, help all those who are jobless and seeking financial material help. And Angelita from Spain calls for blessings and graces for Fermin. We pray for all those who are praying for their friends and family, dear Jesus, the natural intercessors who love them. Grant them too the graces. And there's a call from Doris of Michigan. She prays for the healing of her heart, and that she will be able to sleep better. So we pray for those too, Jesus, who need healings of heart, broken up, anxious, and sad and depressed. Grant them, Jesus, the graces and blessings for healing of the heart. And this is a call from Maria from Texas for Kristen and Michael to come back to the faith. So we pray also for conversion, dear Jesus, of our family and friends. Help them find the true faith in you and come back, dear Jesus.

Jesus, we pray for the lost sheep who were part of your fold and wandered away. Please call them back, Jesus. Come back to the sacraments and the church and the joy of peace in your company. And now we pray an ending for this holy hour. We thank you, Jesus, for this time of reparation, of blessings and petitions. We love you, we praise you, we adore you. Jesus, you're the true shepherd who leads us to your Eucharistic heart. Here you refresh our souls to continue the race with life-giving waters of encouragement and grace. When we can't go on any further, we get discouraged and disappointed. Here you renew us with a transfusion of love that allows us to continue and not give up, placing our trust in your Sacred Heart, all the past that is left behind. Both the good and the bad we give to you, Sacred Heart of Jesus. We trust in you completely. Here you consume everything in your Eucharistic love, repairing what is broken, restoring what is lost, healing what is wounded, correcting what is wrong, transforming all evil into good. In your redeeming grace, hold us and never let go of us, so that all our attention may be on the final goal of calling us to life on high in you, Jesus Christ. You are our gift. My God, we believe, we adore, we hope, and we love you. We ask your forgiveness for those who do not believe, do not adore, do not love, and do not hope in you. O most holy Trinity, Father, Son, and Holy Spirit, we adore you profoundly. We offer you the most precious body, blood, soul, and divinity of Jesus Christ, present in all the tabernacles of the world, in reparation for the outrages, sacrileges, and indifferences by which he is offended. By the infinite merits of the Sacred Heart of Jesus and the Immaculate Heart of Mary, we beg the conversion of poor sinners. Our Lady of Lourdes, pray for us. In the name of the Father, and of the Son, and of the Holy Spirit, Amen.

In the name of the Father, and of the Son, and of the Holy Spirit. Amen. We unite ourselves with the Immaculate Heart of Mary, all the angels and saints in heaven, the souls in purgatory, and all the just on earth, joined with the holy sacrifice celebrated in all masses across the earth. We offer our prayers, our tears, joys, and our sufferings to Jesus for the conversion of sinners and the salvation of the dying. O Lord, how truly great you are! My soul calls out to adore you. All glory, all praise to you, Father and Son, and to the Holy Spirit, as it was in the beginning, is now, and will be forever. Amen. Alleluia. Almighty and eternal God, we kneel, we prostrate our very selves before your holy altar. Our deepest desire is purely to adore your living and present Son in the most blessed sacrament. Through the endless merits of the Sacred Heart of Jesus, many souls find salvation and reparation for their sins. For the Church and the Pope, all the clergy, and all the apostles of prayer. O Heavenly King, of the highest lineage that has ever been, made small and has remained in the host. Jesus, we believe that you are truly present in this sacrament of love. With infinite love, you love us. Here, you receive us with open arms and fill us with peace, interceding for us to the Father to obtain all that truly makes us happy and holy. We have come to worship you in spirit and truth. Here you are yourself, and we know that your heart burns for each one of us, and that you long to be loved by each of us in return. You come with infinite love and humility in the Sacred Host, so that we may not be afraid to draw near you. We ask that through the Immaculate Heart of Mary, we learn to love you with perfect love so that we can forgive others as you forgive. We bless you, Lord, for the gift of yourself in the Holy Eucharist. We adore you as the treasure of our hearts. We praise you for your infinite mercy. We want to console you for those who do not love you, and to ask you with trust that you will open the gates of your love upon the whole world, that all may be one in your divine will, in your love, and in your heart. Our Lord and our God,

God. You are the living water that renews, loves, rejoices, and flows from your heart in the Eucharist for all those who come to you. We praise you and we bless you. All glory be to you, Jesus, for this sacrament of unity that brings us today to you in a lasting friendship, in a divine intimacy where you prove without a doubt that God is love. Give me, Jesus, that perfect love that casts out everything, fear, and that our souls may find the rest living in your tenderness. Free our minds from all anxiety and discomfort, so that with the confidence of a child, we can surrender to you along with our freedom and understanding through the Immaculate Heart of Mary. Eucharistic Heart of Jesus, burning with love for us, inflame our hearts with love for you until with you we have one will, so that we can love the things that you love and do what you would do, because you have said, "Everyone who does the will of my Father is my brother, my sister, and my mother." Center our lives in the depth of your love, Jesus, so that we may be free from the seduction of the flesh and of the passing things of this world. May we find our joy in your friendship, our treasure in your love, our riches in your merits, our weakness in your grace, our happiness in union with you, and peace in the Father's will. All praise to you, Jesus, for your power and love in the Blessed Sacrament. Here you constantly intercede for the salvation of all. Here you continue to atone for every sin committed, offering the merits of Calvary to make amends for every wrong. Here you call us to join you in prayer so that we can hear you, receive many blessings, and comfort you. In you, with you, and through you. We pray with trust for the conversion of the whole world without having any merit of our own but trusting in yours. We offer to the Heavenly Father the infinite merits of your Sacred Heart, together with the merits of the Immaculate Heart of Mary for the salvation of souls. Free all people, Jesus, from the bondage of sin and division, for each soul is so precious to you. Bring us home rejoicing in the victory of your mercy through the infinite merits of your holy wounds, because you are more powerful than all the forces of hell. We trust completely in your promise of the gospel. Behold, I come to make all things new. Praise be to you, Jesus, truly present in the Blessed Sacrament. Lamb of God, King of Kings, our Savior, Light of the World, by the light of your Eucharistic love, expel all darkness from our minds and hearts so that we can clearly see the height and depth of your personal love for us. With this light, Jesus, our faith increases. Perfect our hope so that we never give in to any form of sadness or discouragement. Give us wisdom to see everything from God's point of view, so that we can walk in the light of truth and virtue, living according to the will of the Father. May the heart of Jesus, in the Blessed Sacrament, always be praised, always adored and loved with grateful love in all the tabernacles of the world until the end of time. Amen.

Heavenly Father, we come before you today with a heart full and overflowing with gratitude. Thank you, Lord, for the magnificent world you have created. We thank you, Jesus, that we are not alone. You are here always in all the tabernacles of the earth, and because we always find in you comfort in our afflictions, healing in our sicknesses, and strength in our weaknesses. Thank you for your precious body and blood that saves us and gives us eternal life. Thank you for your merciful love that forgives us all. All praise to you, Lord Jesus, in the Blessed Sacrament. We thank you for the immensity of heaven that reflects your greatness and for each new day you give us. We praise and bless you for the delicate petals and vibrant colors of the flowers. Lord, we are fascinated by the starry nights you have created, the moon and the sun that illuminates the darkness and reminds us of your infinite reach. Most of all, we thank you for the people we love, for the families who take care of us and the friends who walk by our side. Thank you for the joy of your love. May we never be blind to the beauty that surrounds us, but may we always walk in spirit of praise and thanksgiving for your wonderful works. We thank you that you cleanse our sins, which are very heavy burdens on our hearts. All praise to you, Lord, in the Blessed Sacrament. Thank you, Lord, for all the blessings you pour out in your tabernacle and in the church. Thank you for the strength of your blessed sacraments. All praise to you, Jesus, in the Blessed Sacrament. The ends of the earth marvel at your wonders. The whole earth from sunrise to sunset filled with your joy. Give thanks to the Lord. Open the doors of holiness to us. We will enter and give thanks. This is the door of the Lord through which the righteous may enter. We will thank you that you have responded to our call and that you have saved us. The stone which the builders discarded, it has become the cornerstone. This is the work of the Lord. Lord, what a wonder for our eyes to behold. This very day was made by you, the Lord. We rejoice and rejoice. We offer our heartfelt thanks to you, Lord, in the Blessed Sacrament of the altar. O Lord, grant us your salvation. May you be forever blessed and praised. The Lord God is indeed our light. We give thanks to you, Lord, because you are good, because your mercy is eternal and your love lasts forever. Glory be to the Father, and to the Son, and to the Holy Spirit, as it was in the beginning, is now, and will be forever. Amen. My Jesus, I love you with all my heart. I feel sorry to have offended your infinite goodness so many times. I promise with your grace not to offend you again in the future. I give you all my will, my affections, my desires, and everything I possess. From now on, dispose of me and everything I have as you please. All I ask and desire is your holy love, the final perseverance, and the perfect fulfillment of your will. I entrust to you the souls in purgatory, but especially to those who had the greatest devotion to the Blessed Sacrament and the Blessed Virgin Mary. Sacred Heart of Jesus, in you we place our trust and offer this prayer of reparation as a tribute of love to the Immaculate Heart of the Blessed Virgin Mary. She who is the vessel of purity and holiness, she who is a model of all virtue. Her virginal womb was the first living sanctuary, the first walking tabernacle. Your mother will beautify our hearts. She will show roses of exquisite perfumes and fragrances within us. Through her hands, we unite our sacrifices and love. We want to give you back all the lack of love that you have received from your creatures.
We want to console your heart and unite ourselves to the mysteries of your sacred passion. We also want to make reparation for the wounds of your divine heart, outraged and profaned in the Holy Host for all the offenses he receives from many souls. Jesus, when on the eve of your passion, you were praying in the garden, the vision of all the sins of the world and the ingratitude of men who turned away from you tortured your heart. So great were your sufferings that they made you sweat blood. You're trashed by so many spears of heartbreak and ingratitude from your creatures. You are scourged and crucified again. The sins of men have brought you to extreme agony. Behold now, Jesus, we come to you and abide with you. We will accompany you in your agony, and we will tell you about our love. Grant us the grace to be able to be with you and to keep us persevering in prayer. Jesus, our Savior, we remember when you took your apostles to the Garden of Olives in the middle of the night so that they could be in prayer with you, and from whose heart sprang the complaint foretold in the Book of Psalms. I looked for someone to grieve me, and there was none, and someone to comfort me, and I did not find him. Grant that we may do this through a more sincere love for you, greater generosity in your service, and greater faithfulness toward others in the fulfillment of your great commandment, the commandment of love God with all our heart, with all our mind, with all our soul, and with all our strength, and the commandment to love our neighbor as you love him. Heavenly Father, we offer you the sadness and loneliness of the heart of Jesus, so that you may deign to be the companion and support of those who face the passage of time to eternity. Sacred Heart, we offer you our vigils of reparation to attract your mercy to the whole world. We want to be the balm of peace that heals your wounds and heals the wounds of your most holy body. We offer you our sacrifices of love and the most difficult moments of our lives in reparation for our sins and those of the whole world. My Lord, our God, our Savior, we come before you, longing to repair our relationship with you. May our souls be like the blessed oil that heals your sacred wounds, and like refreshing water to quench your burning thirst for souls. Your thirst to be loved and adored by all men in the blessed sacrament of the altar. We long to atone for the insults of sinners inflicted on you all over the world and at every moment, day and night. O Father, we offer you all the acts of worship done by the souls who love you. Above all, we offer you your divine Son, immolated on the altar in every corner of the world. O Father, infinitely good and compassionate, accept his most pure blood in atonement for all the outrages and sacrileges committed by humanity. Erase their sins and have mercy on them. O Eternal Father, accept the precious blood that Jesus Christ shed in his passion. By his wounds, by his head crowned with thorns, by his heart, by all his divine merits, forgive souls and save them. O precious blood of our Redeemer, we adore you with great respect and with great love, and we want to repair the outrages that you receive from souls. O most holy God, in whose presence we are not worthy to stand, forgive all sins committed by thoughts and desires. Receive in expiation for these sins the thorn-crowned head of your beloved Son. Accept the blood that flows so copiously from his wounds. Purify minds that are tainted. Illuminate the darkness of their understanding, and that his blood be their strength, their light, and their life. Lord,
by the inexhaustible mercy of your heart, and by the desire to forgive repentant sinners, we ask that sinners and the insensitive be converted by the fire of love of the Immaculate Heart of Mary, and that we will not forget that if we want to seek happiness in you, we will find it. That if we would seek riches, you are the infinite wealth, and if we seek peace, only in you we will find it. Eternal Father, for the passion of your Son, for what he suffered, for those immense pains, we unite to that cross. O Heavenly Father, look at the wounds of your Son, and deign to receive them so that the souls may open themselves to the touches of grace. May his blood soften the sin-hardened hearts and move them to do penance.

know what they are doing. I beg you to grant to all souls that they have a great love for their neighbor and that they be faithful to your Son. Yes, my God, I beg you because Jesus asked me to. Amen. O Jesus, now I wish to pray the Lord's Prayer 7 times in unity with the love with which you sanctified this prayer in your heart. Take it from my lips into your divine heart. Improve and complete it so much that it brings as much honor and joy to the Trinity as you granted it on earth with this prayer. May these pour upon your humanity in glorification to your painful wounds and the precious blood that you spilled from them. Our Father, who art in heaven, hallowed be thy name. Thy kingdom come, thy will be done, on earth as it is in heaven. Give us this day our daily bread, and forgive us our trespasses, as we forgive those who trespass against us. And lead us not into temptation, but deliver us from evil. Amen. Hail Mary, full of grace, the Lord is with thee. Blessed art thou among women, and blessed is the fruit of thy womb, Jesus. Holy Mary, Mother of God, pray for us sinners, now and at the hour of our death. Amen. Eternal Father, through Mary's unblemished hands and the divine heart of Jesus, we offer you the first wounds, the first pains, and the first bloodshed as atonement for my and all of humanity's sins of youth, as protection against the first mortal sin, especially among my relatives. Amen. Our Father, who art in heaven, hallowed be thy name. Thy kingdom come, thy will be done on earth as it is in heaven. Give us this day our daily bread, and forgive us our trespasses, as we forgive those who trespass against us. And lead us not into temptation, but deliver us from evil. Amen. Hail Mary, full of grace, the Lord is with thee. Blessed art thou among women, and blessed is the fruit of thy womb, Jesus. Holy Mary, Mother of God, pray for us sinners, now and at the hour of our death. Amen. Eternal Father, through Mary's unblemished hands and the divine heart of Jesus, we offer you the terrifying suffering of Jesus' heart on the Mount of Olives and every drop of his bloody sweat as atonement for my and all of humanity's sins of the heart, as protection against such sins and for the spreading of divine and brotherly love. Amen. Our Father, who art in heaven, hallowed be thy name. Thy kingdom come, thy will be done, on earth as it is in heaven. Give us this day our daily bread, and forgive us our trespasses, as we forgive those who trespass against us. And lead us not into temptation, but deliver us from evil. Amen. Hail Mary, full of grace, the Lord is with thee. Blessed art thou among women, and blessed is the fruit of thy womb, Jesus. Holy Mary, Mother of God, pray for us sinners, now and at the hour of our death. Amen. Eternal Father, through Mary's unblemished hands and the divine heart of Jesus, we offer you the many thousands of wounds, the gruesome pains, and the precious blood of the flogging as atonement for my and all of humanity's sins of the flesh, as protection against such sins and the preservation of innocence, especially among my relatives. Amen. Our Father, who art in heaven, hallowed be thy name. Thy kingdom come, thy will be done on earth as it is in heaven. Give us this day our daily bread, and forgive us our trespasses, as we forgive those who trespass against us. And lead us not into temptation, but deliver us from evil. Amen.
Hail Mary, full of grace, the Lord is with thee. Blessed art thou among women, and blessed is the fruit of thy womb, Jesus. Holy Mary, Mother of God, pray for us sinners now.

and at the hour of our death. Amen. Eternal Father, through Mary's unblemished hands and the divine heart of Jesus, we offer you the wounds, the pains, and the precious blood of Jesus' holy head, from the crowning with thorns, as atonement for all my and all of humanity's sins of the Spirit, as protection against such sins, and the spreading of Christ's kingdom here on earth. Amen. Our Father, who art in heaven, hallowed be thy name. Thy kingdom come, thy will be done, on earth as it is in heaven. Give us this day our daily bread, and forgive us our trespasses, as we forgive those who trespass against us. And lead us not into temptation, but deliver us from evil. Amen. Hail Mary, full of grace, the Lord is with thee. Blessed art thou among women, and blessed is the fruit of thy womb, Jesus. Holy Mary, Mother of God, pray for us sinners, now and at the hour of our death. Amen. Eternal Father, through Mary's unblemished hands and the divine heart of Jesus, we offer you the sufferings on the way of the cross, especially his holy wound on his shoulder and its precious blood, as atonement for my and all of humanity's rebellion against the cross, every grumbling against your holy arrangements, and all other sins, and true love of the cross. Amen. Our Father, who art in heaven, hallowed be thy name. Thy kingdom come, thy will be done, on earth as it is in heaven. Give us this day our daily bread, and forgive us our trespasses, as we forgive those who trespass against us. And lead us not into temptation, but deliver us from evil. Amen. Hail Mary, full of grace, the Lord is with thee. Blessed art thou among women, and blessed is the fruit of thy womb, Jesus. Holy Mary, Mother of God, pray for us sinners, now and at the hour of our death. Amen. Eternal Father, through Mary's unblemished hands and the divine heart of Jesus, we offer you your Son on the cross, his nailing and raising, his wounds on the hands and feet, and the three streams of his precious blood that poured forth from these for us. His extreme tortures of the body and soul, his precious death and its non-bleeding renewal in all holy masses on earth, as atonement for all wounds against vows and regulations within the orders, as reparation for my and all of the world's sins, for the sick and the dying, for all holy priests and laymen, for the Holy Father's intentions toward the restoration of Christian families, for the strengthening of faith, for our country and unity among all nations in Christ and his church, as well as for the diaspora. Amen. Our Father, who art in heaven, hallowed be thy name. Thy kingdom come, thy will be done, on earth as it is in heaven. Give us this day our daily bread, and forgive us our trespasses, as we forgive those who trespass against us. And lead us not into temptation, but deliver us from evil. Amen. Hail Mary, full of grace, the Lord is with thee. Blessed art thou among women, and blessed is the fruit of thy womb, Jesus. Holy Mary, Mother of God, pray for us sinners, now and at the hour of our death. Amen. Eternal Father, accept as worthy for the needs of the Holy Church and as atonement for the sins of all mankind, the precious blood and water which poured forth from the wound of Jesus's divine heart. Be merciful and gracious toward us. Blood of Christ, the last precious content of his holy heart, wash me of all my and others' guilt of sin. Water from the side of Christ, wash me clean of all punishments for sin and extinguish the flames of purgatory for me and for all the poor souls. Amen. Jesus, we give you our hearts, molded according to your will. You are the way, the truth, and the life.

0: to the hearts of all our Maria Vision viewers, and especially those who have called into our prayer line. We are praying for John in Pennsylvania for protection against evil spirits. We are praying for Daniel for healing from the flu. We are praying for Stephanie in Texas, for herself and her family. We pray for Carlos in Texas and his health. We pray for Shirley in Kentucky, for Kathleen's brother who had a stroke. We are praying alongside Candace in Michigan for her surgery, for her family and her friends. We pray with Angelita for Fermin, Emilio, Jose, Manuel, and Mariano. We pray with John for spiritual protection and emotional support. Our prayers are with Mina for spiritual protection and for her son, Clayton. We are praying with Maria Eliza for Liam Conejo. We are praying with Marco for Edward Michael's successful recovery, for Michael's procedure. We're praying alongside Cynthia for healing in Texas. We are praying for Maria, for her intentions and healing. We pray alongside Nancy in Florida for healing back, for her back and knees, for healing for her brother. Our prayers are with John in Pennsylvania for praying against evil spirits. We pray with Patrick in New York for his parents who have passed away. We are praying for a viewer in Texas. We are praying for Rosario Gonzalez, who was admitted to the hospital, and for her recovery. We pray alongside Jerry in Michigan for health and for blind dog and world peace. Our prayers are with Maria for Christine and Michael coming back to the faith for health and vision. We pray in unison with Patrick in Florida for troubles in his life and for things to be better. We're praying with John in Pennsylvania for protection from evil spirits. We are also praying for Melanie in New York and for healing for Claudia. And we are praying for Elaine in New York, for her daughter, Julia, who was in the hospital. For these intentions and all of those of our viewers, we pray to the Lord. Lord, hear our prayer. Jesus, you are the good shepherd who leads us to your Eucharistic heart. Here, you refresh our souls to continue the race with life-giving waters of encouragement and grace. When I can't go any further, I get discouraged and disappointed. Here, you renew me with a transfusion of love that allows me to continue and not give up, placing my trust in your Sacred Heart, all the past that is left behind. Both the good and the bad we give to you. Sacred Heart of Jesus, we trust in you completely. Here, you consume everything in your Eucharistic love, repairing what is broken, restoring what is lost, healing what is wounded, correcting what is wrong, transforming all evil into good. In your redeeming grace, hold me and never let go of me, so that all my attention may be on the final goal, calling me to life on high, in you, Christ Jesus. You are my gift. My God, I believe, I adore, I hope, and I love you. I ask your forgiveness for those who do not believe, do not adore, do not hope, and do not love you. O most holy Trinity, Father, Son, and Holy Spirit, I adore you profoundly. I offer you the most precious body, blood, soul, and divinity of Jesus Christ, present in all the tabernacles of the world. in reparation for the outrages, sacrileges, and indifferences by which he is offended. By the infinite merits of the Sacred Heart of Jesus and the Immaculate Heart of Mary, we beg the conversion of poor sinners. In the name of the Father, and of the Son, and of the Holy Spirit, amen.
1: Mary, Mother of the Eucharistic Lord, pray for me and obtain for me a greater love for Jesus. Amen. We unite ourselves with the Immaculate Heart of Mary, all the angels and saints in heaven, the souls in purgatory, and all the just on earth, joined with the Holy Sacrifice celebrated in all Masses across the earth. We offer our prayers, our tears, joys, and our sufferings to Jesus for the conversion of sinners and the salvation of the dying. O Lord, how truly great you are! My soul calls out to adore you. All glory, all praise to you, Father, and the Son, and to the Holy Spirit, as it is, was in the beginning, is now, and will be forever. Amen. Alleluia. Almighty and eternal God, we kneel, we prostrate our very selves before your altar. Our deepest desire is purely to adore your living and present Son in the most blessed sacrament. Through the endless merits of the Sacred Heart of Jesus, may souls find salvation and reparation for their sins by the Church and the Pope, all the clergy, and all the apostles of prayer. O King of Kings, King of the highest lineage that has ever been, made small and has remained in the host. Jesus, we believe that you are truly present in this sacrament of love. With infinite love, you love us. Here you receive us with open arms and fill us with peace, interceding for us to the Father to obtain all that truly makes us happy and holy. We have come to worship you in spirit and truth. Here you are yourself, and we know that your heart burns for each one of us and that you long to be loved by each of us in return. You come with infinite love and humility in the Sacred Host so that we may not be afraid to draw near you. We ask that through the Immaculate Heart of Mary, we learn to love you with perfect love so that we can forgive others as you forgive. We bless you, Lord, for the gift of yourself in the Holy Eucharist. We adore you as the treasure of our hearts. We praise you for your infinite mercy. We want to console you for those who do not love you and to ask you with trust that you will open the gates of your love upon the whole world, that all may be one in your divine will, in your love, and in your heart. Our Lord and our God, you are the living water that renews, loves, rejoices, and flows from your heart in the Eucharist for all those who come to you. We praise you and we bless you. All glory be to you, Jesus, for this sacrament of unity that brings us today to you in a lasting friendship, in a divine intimacy, will you prove without a doubt that God is love. Give me, Jesus, that perfect love that casts out everything fair and that our souls may find the rest living in your tenderness. Free our minds from all anxiety and discomfort so that with the confidence of a child, we can surrender to you along with our freedom and understanding through the Immaculate Heart of Mary. Eucharistic Heart of Jesus,

burning with love for us. Inflame our hearts with love for you until with you we have one will, so that we can love the things that you love and do what you would do. Because you have said, everyone who does the will of my Father is my brother, my sister, and my mother. Center our lives in the depth of your love, Jesus, so that we may be free from the seductions of the flesh and of the passing things of this world. May we find our joy in your friendship, our treasure in your love, our riches in your merits, our weakness in your grace, our happiness in union with you, and peace in the Father's will. All praise to you, Jesus, for your power and love in the Blessed Sacrament. Here you constantly intercede for the salvation of all. Here you continue to atone for every sin committed, offering the merits of Calvary to make amends for every wrong. Here you call us to join you in prayer so that we can hear you, receive many blessings, and comfort you. In you, with you, and through you, we pray with trust for the conversion of the whole world without having any merit of our own, but trusting in yours. We offer to the Heavenly Father the infinite merits of your Sacred Heart, together with the merits of the Immaculate Heart of Mary, for the salvation of souls. Free all people, Jesus, from the bondage of sin and division, for each soul is so precious to you. Bring us home rejoicing in the victory of your mercy. Through the infinite merits of your holy wounds, because you are more powerful than all the forces of hell, we trust completely in your promise of the gospel. Behold, I come to make all things new. Praise be to you, Jesus, truly present in the Blessed Sacrament. Lamb of God, King of Kings, our Savior, Light of the World, by the light of your Eucharistic love, expel all darkness from our minds and hearts so that we can clearly see the height and depth of your personal love for us. With this light, Jesus, our faith increases. Perfect our hope so that we never give in to any form of sadness or discouragement. Give us wisdom to see everything from God's point of view, so that we can walk in the light of truth and virtue, living according to the will of the Father. May the heart of Jesus in the Blessed Sacrament always be praised, always adored and loved with grateful love in all the tabernacles of the world until the end of time. Amen.

Heavenly Father, we come before you today with a heart full and overflowing with gratitude. Thank you, Lord, for the magnificent world you have created. Thank you, Jesus, that we are not alone. You are here always, in all the tabernacles of the earth, and because we always find in you the comfort in our afflictions, healing in our sicknesses, and strength in our weaknesses. Thank you for your precious body and blood that saves us and gives us eternal life. Thank you for your merciful love that forgives us all. All praise to you, Lord Jesus, in the Blessed Sacrament. We thank you for the immensity of heaven that reflects your greatness and for each new day you give us. We praise and bless you for the delicate petals and vibrant colors of the flowers. Lord, we are fascinated by the starry nights you have created, the moon and the sun that illuminate the darkness and remind us of your infinite reach. Most of all, we thank you for the people we love, for the families who take care of us, and the friends who walk by our side. Thank you for the joy of your love. May we never be blind to the beauty that surrounds us, but may we always walk in spirit of praise and thanksgiving for your wonderful works. Thank you that you cleanse our sins, which are very heavy burdens on our hearts. All praise to you, Lord, in the Blessed Sacrament. Thank you, Lord, for all the blessings you pour out in your tabernacle and in the church. Thank you for the strength of your blessed sacraments. All praise to you, Jesus, in the Blessed Sacrament. The ends of the earth marvel at your wonders. The whole earth, from sunrise to sunset, filled with your joy. Give thanks to the Lord. Open the doors of holiness to us. We will enter and give thanks. This is the door of the Lord through which the righteous may enter. We will thank you that you have responded to our call and that you have saved us. The stone which the builders discarded, it has become the cornerstone. This is the work of the Lord. Lord, what a wonder for our eyes to behold.

this very day was made by you, the Lord. We rejoice and rejoice. We offer our heartfelt thanks to you, Lord, in the blessed sacrament of the altar. O Lord, grant us your salvation. May you be forever blessed and praised. The Lord God is indeed our light. We give thanks to you, Lord, because you are good, because your mercy is eternal and your love lasts forever. Glory be to the Father, and to the Son, and to the Holy Spirit, as it was in the beginning, is now, and will be forever. Amen.

Preparation to the Blessed Sacrament. My Jesus, I love you with all my heart. I feel sorry to have offended your infinite goodness so many times. I promise with your grace not to offend you again in the future. I give you all my will, my affections, my desires, and everything I possess. From now on, dispose of me and everything I have as you please. All I ask and desire is your holy love, the final perseverance, and the perfect fulfillment of your will. I entrust you the souls in purgatory, but especially to those who had the greatest devotion to the Blessed Sacrament and to the Blessed Virgin Mary. Sacred Heart of Jesus, in you we place our trust and offer this prayer of reparation as a tribute of love to the Immaculate Heart of the Blessed Virgin Mary. She who is the vessel of purity and holiness, she who is a model of all virtue. Her virginal womb was the first living sanctuary, the first walking tabernacle. Your mother will beautify our hearts. She will show roses of exquisite perfumes and fragrances within us. Through her hands, we unite our sacrifices and love. We want to give you back all the lack of love that you have received from your creatures. We want to console your heart and unite ourselves to the mysteries of your sacred passion. We also want to make reparation for the wounds of your divine heart, outraged and profaned in the Holy Host, for all the offenses he receives from many souls. Jesus, when on the eve of your passion, you were praying in the garden, the vision of all the sins of the world and the ingratitude of men who turned away from you tortured your heart. So great were your sufferings that they made you sweat blood. You're trashed by so many spears of heartbreak and ingratitude from your creatures. You were scourged and crucified again. The sins of men have brought you to extreme agony. Behold, now Jesus, we come to you and abide with you. We will accompany you in your agony and we will tell you about our love. Grant us the grace to be able to be with you and to keep us persevering in prayer. Jesus, our Savior, we remember when you took your apostles to the Garden of Olives in the middle of the night so that they could be in prayer with you, and from whose heart sprang the complaint foretold in the book of Psalms. I look for someone to grieve me, and there was none, and someone to comfort me, and I did not find him. Grant that we may do this through a more sincere love for you, greater generosity in your service, and greater faithfulness towards others in the fulfillment of your great commandments.

of love God with all our heart, with all our mind, with all our soul, and with all our strength, and the commandment to love our neighbor as you love him. Heavenly Father, we offer you the sadness and loneliness of the heart of Jesus, so that you may deign and be the companion and support of those who face the passage of time in eternity. Sacred Heart, we offer you our vigils of reparation to attract your mercy to the whole world. We want to be the balm of peace that heals your wounds and heals the wounds of your most holy body. We offer you our sacrifices of love and the most difficult moments of our lives in reparation for our sins and those of the whole world. My Lord, our God, our Savior, we come before you longing to repair our relationship with you. May our souls be like the blessed oil that heals your sacred wounds and like refreshing water to quench your burning thirst for souls. Your thirst to be loved and adored by all men in the blessed sacrament of the

immolated on the altar in every corner of the world. O Father, infinitely good and compassionate, accept his most pure blood in atonement for all the outrages and sacrileges committed by humanity. Erase their sins and have mercy on them. O eternal Father, accept precious blood that Jesus shed in his passion. By his wounds, by his head crowned with thorns, by his heart, by all his divine merits, forgive souls and save them. O precious blood of our Redeemer, we adore you with great respect and with great love, and we want to repair the outrages that you receive from souls. O most holy God, in whose presence we are not worthy to stand, forgive all sins committed by thoughts and desires. Receive in expiation for these sins the thorn-crowned head of your beloved Son. Accept the blood that flows so copiously from his wounds. Purify minds that are tainted. Illuminate the darkness of their understanding, and that his blood be their strength, their light, and their life. Lord, by the inexhaustible mercy of your heart and by the desire to forgive repentant sinners, we ask that sinners and the insensitive be converted by the fire of love of the Immaculate Heart of Mary, and that we will not forget that if we want to seek happiness in you, we will find it. That if we would seek riches, you are the infinite wealth. And if we seek peace, only in you we will find it. Eternal Father, for the passion of your Son, for what he suffered, for those immense pains, we unite to that cross. O Heavenly Father, look at the wounds of your Son and deign to receive them so that souls may open themselves to the touches of grace. May his blood soften the sin-hardened hearts and move them to do penance. May the weight of the cross on the shoulders of your divine Son move souls to unload the weight of their crimes on the tribunal of penance, and that the nails that pierced his sacred hands and feet grant us the grace to fear him and to love him. We ask you, Eternal Father, for all these souls. Through the passion of your Son, we offer you all our sorrows. We also offer you, O Heavenly Father, this crown of thorns of your beloved Son. For these sorrows, I pray to you for priests, that their vocation may be greater, that they may be pure, that they may be good children of God, worthy to consecrate the holy mysteries of the Holy Mass. I also offer you what your Son suffered nailed to the cross, his burning thirst, and all the other torments of his agony for sinners, so that they may repent of their sins, and so that for that perseverance with which your Son prayed to you for the very ones who were crucifying him, and with that humility he asked you, forgive them because they do not know what they are doing. I beg you to grant to all souls that they have a great love for their neighbor and that they be faithful to your Son. Yes, my God, I beg you because Jesus asks me to. O Jesus, now I wish to pray the Lord's Prayer 7 times in unity with the love with which you sanctified this prayer in your heart. Take it from my lips into your divine heart. Improve and complete it so much that it brings as much honor and joy to the Trinity as you granted it on earth with this prayer. May these pour upon your humanity in

The first prayer, the circumcision. Our Father, who art in heaven, hallowed be thy name. Thy kingdom come, thy will be done on earth as it is in heaven. Give us this day our daily bread, and forgive us our trespasses as we forgive those who trespass against us. And lead us not into temptation, but deliver us from evil. Amen. Hail Mary, full of grace, the Lord is with thee. Blessed art thou among women, and blessed is the fruit of thy womb, Jesus. Holy Mary, Mother of God, pray for us sinners, now and at the hour of our death. Amen. Eternal Father, through Mary's unblemished hands and the divine heart of Jesus, we offer you the first wounds, the first pains, and the first bloodshed as atonement for my and all of humanity's sins of youth, as protection against the first mortal sin, especially among my relatives. Amen. Second prayer is the suffering on the Mount of Olives. Our Father, who art in heaven, hallowed be thy name. Thy kingdom come, thy will be done on earth as it is in heaven. Give us this day our daily bread, and forgive us our trespasses as we forgive those who trespass against us. And lead us not into temptation, but deliver us from evil. Amen. Hail Mary, full of grace, the Lord is with thee. Blessed art thou among women, and blessed is the fruit of thy womb, Jesus. Holy Mary, Mother of God, pray for us sinners, now and at the hour of our death. Eternal Father, through Mary's unblemished hands and the divine heart of Jesus, we offer you the terrifying suffering of Jesus' heart on the Mount of Olives and every drop of his bloody sweat as atonement for my and all of humanity's sins of the heart, as protection against such sins and for the spreading of divine and brotherly love. Amen. Third prayer, the flogging. Our Father, who art in heaven, hallowed be thy name. Thy kingdom come, thy will be done on earth as it is in heaven. Give us this day our daily bread, and forgive us our trespasses as we forgive those who trespass against us. And lead us not into temptation, but deliver us from evil. Amen. Hail Mary, full of grace, the Lord is with thee. Blessed art thou among women, and blessed is the fruit of thy womb, Jesus. Holy Mary, Mother of God, pray for us sinners, now and at the hour of our death. Amen. Eternal Father, through Mary's unblemished hands and the divine heart of Jesus, we offer you the many thousands of wounds, the gruesome pains, and the precious blood of the flogging as atonement for my and all of humanity's sins of the flesh, as protection against such sins and the preservation of innocence, especially among my relatives. Amen. The fourth prayer is the crowning of thorns. Our Father, who art in heaven, hallowed be thy name. Thy kingdom come, thy will be done on earth as it is in heaven. Give us this day our daily bread, and forgive us our trespasses as we forgive those who trespass against us. And lead us not into temptation, but deliver us from evil. Amen. Hail Mary, full of grace, the Lord is with thee. Blessed art thou among women, and blessed is the fruit of thy womb, Jesus. Holy Mary, Mother of God, pray for us sinners, now and at the hour of our death. Amen. The fourth prayer is the crowning of thorns.
Our Father who art in heaven, hallowed be thy name. Thy kingdom come, thy will be done on earth as it is in heaven. Give us this day our daily bread, and forgive us our trespasses as we forgive those who trespass against us. And lead us not into temptation, but deliver us from evil. Hail Mary, full of grace, the Lord is with thee. Blessed art thou among women, and blessed is the fruit of thy womb, Jesus. Holy Mary, Mother of God, pray for us sinners, now and at the hour of our death. Amen. Eternal Father, through Mary's unblemished hands and the divine heart of Jesus, we offer you the wounds, the pains, and the precious blood of Jesus' holy head from the crowning with thorns as atonement for my and all of humanity's sins of the Spirit, as protection against such sins, and the spreading of Christ's kingdom here on earth. Amen. Fifth prayer, the carrying of the cross. Our Father, who art in heaven, hallowed be thy name. Thy kingdom come, thy will be done on earth as it is in heaven. Give us this day our daily bread, and forgive us our trespasses as we forgive those who trespass against us. And lead us not into temptation, but deliver us from evil. Amen. Hail Mary, full of grace, the Lord is with thee. Blessed art thou among women, and blessed is the fruit of thy womb, Jesus. Holy Mary, Mother of God, pray for us sinners, now and at the hour of our death. Amen. Eternal Father, through Mary's unblemished hands and the divine heart of Jesus, we offer you the sufferings on the way of the cross, especially his holy wound on his shoulder and its precious blood as atonement for my and all of humanity's rebellion against the cross. Every grumbling against your holy arrangements and all other sins and true love of the cross. Amen. The sixth prayer, the crucifixion. Our Father, who art in heaven, hallowed be thy name. Thy kingdom come, thy will be done on earth as it is in heaven. Give us this day our daily bread, and forgive us our trespasses as we forgive those who trespass against us. And lead us not into temptation, but deliver us from evil. Amen. Hail Mary, full of grace, the Lord is with thee. Blessed art thou among women, and blessed is the fruit of thy womb, Jesus. Holy Mary, Mother of God, pray for us sinners, now and at the hour of our death. Amen. Eternal Father, through Mary's unblemished hands and the divine heart of Jesus, we offer you your Son on the cross. His nailing and raising, his wounds on the hands and feet, and the three streams of his precious blood that poured forth from these for us. His extreme tortures of the body and soul, his precious death and its non-bleeding renewal in all holy masses on earth as atonement for all wounds against the vows and regulations within the orders, as reparation for my and all of the world's sins, for the sick and the dying, for all holy priests and laymen, for the Holy Father's intentions toward the

restoration of Christian families, for the strengthening of faith, for our country and unity among all nations in Christ and His church, as well as for the diaspora. Amen. The seventh prayer, the piercing of Jesus' side. Our Father, who art in heaven, hallowed be thy name. Thy kingdom come, thy will be done on earth as it is in heaven. Give us this day our daily bread, and forgive us our trespasses as we forgive those who trespass against us. And lead us not into temptation, but deliver us from evil. Amen. Hail Mary, full of grace, the Lord is with thee. Blessed art thou among women, and blessed is the fruit of thy womb, Jesus. Holy Mary, Mother of God, pray for us sinners, now and at the hour of our death. Amen. Eternal Father, accept as worthy for the needs of the Holy Church and as atonement for the sins of all mankind, the precious blood and water which poured forth from the wound of Jesus' divine heart. Be merciful and gracious towards us. Blood of Christ, the last precious content of His holy heart, wash me of all my and others' guilt of sin. Water from the side of Christ, wash me clean of all punishments for sin, and extinguish the flames of purgatory for me and for all the poor souls. Amen. Jesus, we give you our hearts, molded according to your will. You are the way, the truth, and the life.

our final prayer. Jesus, you are the good shepherd who leads us to your Eucharistic heart. Here you refresh our souls to continue the race with life-giving waters of encouragement and grace. When I can't go any further, I get discouraged and disappointed. Here you renew me with the transfusion of love that allows me to continue and not give up. Placing my trust in your Sacred Heart, all the past that is left behind. Both the good and the bad, we give to you. Sacred Heart of Jesus, we trust in you completely. Here you consume everything in your Eucharistic love, repairing what is broken, restoring what is lost, healing what is wounded, correcting what is wrong, transforming all evil into good. In your redeeming grace, hold me and never let go of me so that all my attention may be on the final goal, calling me to life on high in you, Jesus Christ. You are my gift. My God, I believe, I adore, I hope, and I love you. I ask your forgiveness for those who do not believe, do not adore, do not hope, and do not love you. O most holy Trinity, Father, Son, and Holy Spirit, I adore you profoundly. I offer you the most precious body, blood, soul, and divinity of Jesus Christ, present in all the tabernacles of the world, in reparation for the outrages, sacrileges, and indifferences by which he is offended. By the infinite merits of the

0: the Sacred Heart of Jesus, and the Immaculate Heart of Mary, we beg the conversion of poor sinners. Amen. In the name of the Father, and of the Son, and of the Holy Spirit. Amen.
1: We offer to the Heavenly Father the infinite merits of your Sacred Heart, together with the merits of the Immaculate Heart of Mary, for the salvation of souls. Free all people, Jesus, from the bondage of sin and division, for each soul is so precious to you. Bring us home, rejoicing in the victory of your mercy. Through the infinite merits of your holy wounds, because you are more powerful than all the forces of hell, we trust completely in your promise of the gospel. Behold, I come to make all things new. Praise be to you, Jesus, truly present in the Blessed Sacrament.

Lamb of God, King of Kings, our Savior, Light of the World. By the light of your Eucharistic love, expel all darkness from our minds and hearts so that we can clearly see the height and depth of your personal love for us. With this light, Jesus, our faith increases. Perfect our hope so that we never give in to any form of sadness or discouragement. Give us wisdom to see everything from God's point of view so that we can walk in the light of truth and virtue, living according to the will of the Father. May the heart of Jesus in the Blessed Sacrament always be praised, always adored, and loved with grateful love in all the tabernacles of the world until the end of time. Amen.

Father, we come before you today with a heart full and overflowing with gratitude. Thank you, Lord, for the magnificent world you have created. We thank you, Jesus, that we are not alone. You are always here in all the tabernacles of the earth. And because we always find in you comfort in our afflictions, healing in our sickness, and strength in our weaknesses. Thank you for your precious body and blood that saves us and gives us eternal life. Thank you for your merciful love that forgives us all. All praise to you, Lord Jesus, in the Blessed Sacrament. We thank you for the immensity of heaven that reflects your greatness and for each new day you give us. We praise and bless you for the delicate petals and vibrant colors of the flowers. Lord, we are fascinated by the starry nights you have created, the moon and the sun that illuminates the darkness and reminds us of your infinite reach. Most of all, we thank you for the people we love, for the families who take care of us, and the friends who walk by our side. Thank you for the joy of your love. May we never be blind to the beauty that surrounds us, but may we always walk in spirit of praise and thanksgiving for your wonderful works. We thank you that you cleanse our sins, which are very heavy burdens on our hearts. All praise to you, Lord, in the Blessed Sacrament. Thank you, Lord, for all the blessings you pour out in your tabernacle and in the church. Thank you for the strength of the Blessed Sacrament. All praise to you, Jesus, in the Blessed Sacrament. The ends of the earth marvel at your wonders. The whole earth, from sunrise to sunset, filled with your joy. Give thanks to the Lord. Open the doors of holiness to us. We will enter and give thanks. This is the door of the Lord, through which the righteous may enter. We will thank you that you have responded to our call and that you have saved us. The stone which the builders discarded, it has become the cornerstone. This is the work of the Lord. Lord, what a wonder for our eyes to behold. This very day was made by you, the Lord. We rejoice and rejoice. We offer our heartfelt thanks to you, Lord, in the Blessed Sacrament of the altar. O Lord, grant us your salvation. May you be forever blessed and praised. The Lord God is indeed our light. We give thanks to you, Lord, because you are good, because your mercy is eternal and your love lasts forever. Glory be to the Father, and to the Son, and to the Holy Spirit, as it was in the beginning.

My Jesus, I love you with all of my heart. I feel sorry to have offended your infinite goodness so many times. I promise, with your grace, not to offend you again in the future. I give you all my will, my affections, my desires, and everything I possess. From now on, dispose of me and everything I have as you please. All I ask and desire is your holy love, the final perseverance and the perfect fulfillment of your will. I entrust to you the souls in purgatory, but especially to those who had the greatest devotion to the Blessed Sacrament and to the Blessed Virgin Mary. Sacred Heart of Jesus, in you we place our trust and offer this prayer of reparation as a tribute of love to the Immaculate Heart of the Blessed Virgin Mary. She who is the vessel of purity and holiness, she who is a model of all virtue. Her virginal womb was the first living sanctuary, the first walking tabernacle. Your mother will beautify our hearts. She will show roses of exquisite perfumes and fragrances within us. And through her hands, we unite our sacrifices and love. We want to give you back all the lack of love that you have received from your creatures. We want to console your heart and unite ourselves to the mysteries of your sacred passion. We also want to make reparation for the wounds of your divine heart, outraged and profaned in the Holy Host, for all the offenses he receives from many souls. Jesus, when on the eve of your passion you were praying in the garden, the vision of all the sins of the world and the ingratitude of men who turned away from you tortured your heart. So great were your sufferings that they made you sweat blood. You're trashed by so many spears of heartbreak and ingratitude from your creatures. You are scourged and crucified again. The sins of men have brought you to extreme agony. Behold now, Jesus, we come to you and abide with you. We will accompany you in your agony, and we will tell you about our love. Grant us the grace to be able to be with you and to keep us persevering in prayer. Jesus, our Savior, we remember when you took your apostles to the Garden of Olives in the middle of the night so that they could be in the prayer with you and from whose heart sprang the complaint foretold in the Book of Psalms. I looked for someone to grieve me, and there was none, and someone to comfort me, and I did not find him. Grant that we may do this through a more sincere love for you, greater generosity in your service, and greater faithfulness toward others in the fulfillment of your great commandment, the commandment of love God with all our heart, with all our mind, with all our soul, and with all our strength, and the commandment to love our neighbor as you love him. Heavenly Father, we offer you the sadness and loneliness of the heart of Jesus, so that you may deign and be the companion and support of those who face the passage of time to eternity. Sacred Heart, we offer you our vigils of reparation to attract your mercy to the whole world. We want to be the balm of peace that heals your wounds and heals the wounds of your most holy body. We offer you our sacrifices of love and the most difficult moments of our lives and reparation for our sins and those of the whole

world. My Lord, our God, our Savior, we come before you longing to repair our relationship with you. May our souls be like the blessed oil that heals your sacred wounds, and like refreshing water to quench your burning thirst for souls. Your thirst to be loved and adored by all men in the blessed sacrament of the altar. We long to atone for the insults of sinners inflicted on you all over the world and at every moment of the day and night. O Father, we offer you all the acts of worship done by the souls who love you. Above all, we offer you your divine Son, immolated on the altar in every corner of the world. O Father, infinitely good and compassionate, accept his most pure blood in atonement for all the outrages and sacrileges committed by humanity. Erase their sins and have mercy on them. O eternal Father, accept the precious blood that Jesus Christ shed in his passion. By his wounds, by his head crowned with thorns, by his heart, by all his divine merits, forgive souls and save them. O precious blood of our Redeemer, we adore you with great respect and with great love, and we want to repair the outrages that you receive from souls. O most holy God, in whose presence we are not worthy to stand, forgive all sins committed by thoughts and desires. Receive in expiation for these sins the thorn-crowned head of your beloved Son. Accept the blood that flows so copiously from his wounds. Purify minds that are tainted. Illuminate the darkness of their understanding, and that his blood be their strength, their light, and their life. Lord, by the inexhaustible mercy of your heart, and by the desire to forgive repentant sinners, we ask that sinners and the insensitive be converted by the fire of thy love and the love of the Immaculate Heart of Mary, and that we will not forget that if we want to seek happiness in you, we will find it. That if we would seek riches, you are the infinite wealth. And if we seek peace, only in you will we find it. Eternal Father, for the passion of your Son, for what he suffered, for those immense pains, we unite to that cross. O Heavenly Father, look at the wounds of your Son, and deign to receive them so that souls may open themselves to the touches of grace. May his blood soften the sin-hardened hearts and move them to do penance. May the weight of the cross on the shoulders of your divine Son move souls to unload the weight of their crimes on the tribunal of penance, and that the nails that pierced his sacred hands and feet grant us the grace to fear him and to love him. We ask you, eternal Father, for all of these souls. Through the passion of your Son, we offer you all our sorrows. We also offer you, O Heavenly Father, this crown of thorns of your beloved Son. For these sorrows, I pray to you for priests, that their vocation may be greater, that they may be pure, that they may be good children of God, worthy to consecrate the holy mysteries of the Holy Mass. I also offer you what your Son suffered nailed to the cross, his burning thirst and all the other torments of his agony for sinners, so that they may repent of their sins, and that for the preservation with which your Son prayed to you, ye for the very ones who were crucifying him. And with that humility, he asked you, Father, forgive them, because they do not know what they are doing. I beg you to grant all souls
that they have a great love for their neighbor, and that they be faithful to your Son. Yes, my God, I beg you because Jesus asks me to. Amen.

We now offer up intentions for this holy hour. We pray for Carlos, for healing of nose, mouth, throat, and mental health. We pray for Doris, for the healing of her heart, and that she may be able to sleep better. We pray for Cecilia, for her son who needs financial help. We pray for Edward, for his children, and for financial aid. We pray for Teresa, for finding a husband, for her mental health, for her son, and for her niece who is in prison. We pray for Jerry, for their health, for their blind dog, and for world peace. We pray for John, for his protection from evil spirits. We pray for Patrick, for troubles in his life, and that things may turn out better. We pray with AJ for those who are struggling with their faith. Maria asks us to pray for Christine and Michael that they will come back to the faith and for her health and vision. We pray for Elaine and for her daughter Julia, who was in the hospital. Melanie requests prayers for healing for Claudia. We pray for Rosario, who was admitted to the hospital, and for her quick recovery. Patrick requests prayers for both of his parents who have passed away. Maria requests prayers for herself and her children and for the healing of George's pancreas. Renee requests prayers for Alan's healing from cellulitis and for help with apartment struggles. Diane requests healing of her face. Esperanza requests prayers for healing from illness. Nancy is requesting prayers for her healing from back and knee pain and for healing for her brother. Mariah requests prayers for healing. Cynthia requests prayers to heal from a cold. Mateo asks for Edward Michael's successful recovery and for Michael's procedure. Maria requests prayers for Liam. Mina requests prayers for spiritual protection for her son Clayton. Daniel requests prayers for healing from the flu. Candace requests prayers for her surgery to go well and for her family and her friends. Shirley asks us to pray for Kathleen's brother who had a stroke. Carlos requests prayers for his health. And Stephanie requests prayers for herself and her family.

O Jesus, now I wish to pray the Lord's Prayer 7 times in unity with the love with which you sanctified this prayer in your heart. Take it from my lips into your divine heart. Improve and complete it so much that it brings as much honor and joy to the Trinity as you granted it on earth with this prayer. May these pour upon your humanity in glorification to your painful wounds and the precious blood that you spilled for them. The first prayer is the circumcision. Our Father, who art in heaven, hallowed be thy name. Thy kingdom come, thy will be done, on earth as it is in heaven. Give us this day our daily bread, and forgive us our trespasses, as we forgive those who trespass against us. And lead us not into temptation, but deliver us from evil. Amen. Hail Mary, full of grace, the Lord is with thee. Blessed art thou amongst women, and blessed is the fruit of thy womb, Jesus. Holy Mary, Mother of God, pray for us sinners now and at the hour of our death. Amen. Eternal Father, through Mary's unblemished hands and the divine heart of Jesus, we offer you the first wounds, the first pains, and the first bloodshed as atonement for my and all of humanity's sins of the youth, as protection against the first mortal sin, especially among my relatives. The second prayer is the suffering on the Mount of Olives. Our Father, who art in heaven, hallowed be thy name. Thy kingdom come, thy will be done, on earth as it is in heaven. Give us this day our daily bread, and forgive us our trespasses, as we forgive those who trespass against us. And lead us not into temptation, but deliver us from evil. Amen. Hail Mary, full of grace, the Lord is with thee. Blessed art thou amongst women, and blessed is the fruit of thy womb, Jesus. Holy Mary, Mother of God, pray for us sinners, now and at the hour of our death. Amen. Eternal Father, through Mary's unblemished hands and the divine heart of Jesus, we offer you the terrifying suffering of Jesus' heart on the Mount of Olives and every drop of his bloody sweat as atonement for my and all of humanity's sins of the heart, as protection against such sins, and for the spreading of divine and brotherly love. Amen. The third prayer is the flogging. Our Father, who art in heaven, hallowed be thy name. Thy kingdom come, thy will be done, on earth as it is in heaven. Give us this day our daily bread, and forgive us our trespasses, as we forgive those who trespass against us. And lead us not into temptation, but deliver us from evil. Amen. Hail Mary, full of grace, the Lord is with thee. Blessed art thou amongst women, and blessed is the fruit of thy womb, Jesus. Holy Mary, Mother of God, pray for us sinners, now and at the hour of our death. Amen. Eternal Father, through Mary's unblemished hands and the divine heart of Jesus, we offer you the many thousands of wounds, the gruesome pains, and the precious blood of the flogging, as atonement for my and all of humanity's sins of the flesh, as protection against such sins and the preservation of innocence, especially among my relatives. The fourth prayer is the crowning of thorns. Our Father, who art in heaven, hallowed be thy name. Thy kingdom come, thy will be done, on earth as it is in heaven. Give us this day our daily bread, and forgive us our trespasses, as we forgive those who trespass against us. And lead us not into temptation, but deliver us from evil. Amen. Hail Mary, full of grace, the Lord is with thee.

with thee. Blessed art thou amongst women, and blessed is the fruit of thy womb, Jesus. Holy Mary, Mother of God, pray for us sinners, now and at the hour of our death. Amen. Eternal Father, through Mary's unblemished hands and the divine heart of Jesus, we offer you the wounds, the pains, and the precious blood of Jesus' holy heart, from the crowning of thorns, as atonement for me and all of my sins against the Spirit, as protection against such sins and the spreading of Christ's kingdom here on earth. The fifth prayer is the carrying of the cross. Our Father who art in heaven, hallowed be thy name. Thy kingdom come, thy will be done on earth as it is in heaven. Give us this day our daily bread, and forgive us our trespasses, as we forgive those who trespass against us. And lead us not into temptation, but deliver us from evil. Amen. Hail Mary, full of grace, the Lord is with thee. Blessed art thou amongst women, and blessed is the fruit of thy womb, Jesus. Holy Mary, Mother of God, pray for us sinners, now and at the hour of our death. Amen. Eternal Father, through Mary's unblemished hands and the divine heart of Jesus, we offer you the sufferings on the way of the cross, especially his holy wound on his shoulders and his precious blood as atonement for me and all of humanity's rebellion against the cross, every grumbling against your holy arrangements, and all other sins and true love of the cross. The sixth prayer is the crucifixion. Our Father who art in heaven, hallowed be thy name. Thy kingdom come, thy will be done, on earth as it is in heaven. Give us this day our daily bread, and forgive us our trespasses, as we forgive those who trespass against us. And lead us not into temptation, but deliver us from evil. Amen. Hail Mary, full of grace, the Lord is with thee. Blessed art thou amongst women, and blessed is the fruit of thy womb, Jesus. Holy Mary, Mother of God, pray for us sinners, now and at the hour of our death. Amen. Eternal Father, through Mary's unblemished hands and the divine heart of Jesus, we offer you your Son on the cross, his nailing and raising, his wounds on the hands and feet, and the three streams of his precious blood that poured forth from these for us, his extreme tortures of the body and soul, his precious death and its non-bleeding renewal, and all holy masses on earth as atonement for all wounds against vows and regulations within the orders, as reparation for my and all of the world's sins, for the sick and the dying, for all holy priests and laymen, for the Holy Father's intentions towards the restoration of Christian families, for the strengthening of faith, for our country and unity among all nations in Christ and his church, as well as for the diaspora. The seventh prayer, the piercing of Jesus' side. Our Father, who art in heaven, hallowed be thy name. Thy kingdom come, thy will be done on earth as it is in heaven. Give us this day our daily bread, and forgive us our trespasses, as we forgive those who trespass against us. And lead us not into temptation, but deliver us from evil. Amen. Hail Mary, full of grace, the Lord is with thee. Blessed art thou amongst women, and blessed is the fruit of thy womb, Jesus. Holy Mary, Mother of God, pray for us sinners, now and at the hour of our death. Amen. Eternal Father, accept as worthy for the needs of the Holy Church, and as atonement for the sins of all mankind, the precious blood and water which poured forth from the wound of Jesus' divine heart. Be merciful and gracious towards us. Blood of Christ, the last precious content of his holy heart, wash me of all my and others' guilt of sin. Water from the side of Christ, wash me clean of all punishments for sin, and extinguish the flame of purgatory for me and for all of the poor souls. Amen. Jesus, we give you our hearts, molded according to your will. You are the way, the truth, and the life.

O sacrament most holy, O sacrament divine, all praise and all thanksgiving be every moment thine. Jesus, you are the good shepherd who leads us to your Eucharistic heart. Here you refresh our souls to continue the race with life-giving waters of encouragement and grace. When I can't go any further, I get discouraged and disappointed. Here you renew me with a transfusion of love that allows me to continue and not give up, placing my trust in your Sacred Heart. All the past is left behind. Both the good and the bad we give to you. Sacred Heart of Jesus, we trust in you completely. Here you consume everything in your Eucharistic love, repairing what is broken, restoring what is lost, healing what is wounded, correcting what is wrong, transforming all evil into good. In your redeeming grace, hold me and never let go of me, so that all my attention may be on the final goal, calling me to life on high in you, Christ Jesus. You are my gift. My God, I believe, I adore, I hope, and I love you. I beg pardon for those who do not believe, do not adore, do not hope, and do not love you. O most holy Trinity, Father, Son, and Holy Spirit, I adore you profoundly. I offer you the most precious body, blood, soul, and divinity of Jesus Christ, present in all the tabernacles of the world, in reparation for the outrages, sacrileges, and indifferences by which he is offended. By the infinite merits of the Sacred Heart of Jesus and the Immaculate Heart of Mary, we beg of thee the conversion of poor sinners.

In the name of the Father, and of the Son, and of the Holy Spirit. Amen. We unite ourselves to the Immaculate Heart of Mary, all the angels and saints in heaven, and the souls in purgatory, and all the just on earth, joined with the holy sacrifice celebrated in all masses across the earth. We offer our prayers, our tears, joys, our sufferings to Jesus for the conversion of sinners and the salvation of the dying. O Lord, how truly great you are! My soul calls out to adore you. All glory, all praise to you, Father, and the Son, and the Holy Spirit, as it was in the beginning, is now, and will be forever. Amen. Alleluia. Almighty and eternal God, we kneel, we prostrate our very selves before your holy altar. Our deepest desire is purity to adore. You are living and present, Son, in the most blessed sacrament. Through the endless merits of the Sacred Heart of Jesus, may all souls find salvation and reparation for their sins by the Church and the Pope, all the clergy and all the apostles of prayer. O King of kings, King of the highest lineage that has ever been, made small and has remained in the host. Jesus, we believe that you're truly present in the sacrament of love. With infinite love, you love us. Here you receive us with open arms and fill us with peace, interceding for us to the Father to obtain all that truly makes us happy and holy. We come to worship you in spirit and truth. Here you are yourself, and we know that your heart burns for each one of us and that you long to be loved by each one of us in return. You come with infinite love and humility in the sacred host, so that we may not be afraid to draw near you. We ask that through the Immaculate Heart of Mary, we learn to love you with perfect love, so that we can forgive others as you forgive. We bless you, Lord, for the gift of yourself in the Holy Eucharist. We adore you as the treasure of our hearts. We praise you for your infinite mercy. We want to console you for those who do not love you, and to ask you with trust that you will open the gates of your love upon the whole world, that all may be one in your divine will, in your love, and in your heart. Our Lord and our God, you are the living water that renews, loves, rejoices, and flows from your heart in the Eucharist for all who come to you. We praise you and we bless you. All glory be to you, Jesus, for the sacrament of unity that brings us today to you in a lasting friendship, in a divine intimacy where you prove without doubt that God is love. Give me, Jesus, that perfect love that casts out every fear and that our souls may find rest and living in your tenderness. Free our minds from all anxiety and discomfort, so that with the confidence of a child, we can surrender to you along with our freedom and understanding through the Immaculate Heart of Mary. Eucharistic Heart of Jesus, burning with love for us, inflame our hearts with love for you, until with you we have one will, so that we can love the things that you love and do what you would do. Because you have said, everyone who does the will of my Father is my brother, my sister, and my mother. Center our lives in the depth of your love, Jesus, so that we may be free from the seductions of the flesh and of the passing of this world. We find our joy in your friendship, our treasure in your love, our riches in your merits, our weakness in your grace, our happiness in union with you, and peace in the Father's will. All praise to you, Jesus, for your power and love in the Blessed Sacrament. Here you constantly intercede for the salvation of all. Here you continue to atone for every sin committed, offering the merits of Calvary to make amends for every wrong. Here you call us to join you in prayer, so that we can hear you,
receive many blessings and comfort you. In you, with you, and through you, we pray with trust for the conversion of the whole world, without having any merit of our own, but trusting in yours. We offer to this Heavenly Father the infinite merits of your Sacred Heart, together with the merits of the Immaculate Heart of Mary for the salvation of souls. Free all people, Jesus, from the bondage of sin and division, for each soul is so precious to you. Bring us home rejoicing in the victory of your mercy, the infinite merits of your holy wounds, because you're more powerful than all the forces of hell. We trust completely in your promise of the gospel. Behold, I have come to make all things new. Praise to you, Jesus, truly present in the Blessed Sacrament. Lamb of God, King of Kings, our Savior, Light of the world. By the light of your Eucharistic love, expel all darkness from our minds and hearts, so that we can clearly see the heights and depth of your personal love for us. With this light, Jesus, our faith increases. Perfect our hope, so that we may never give in to any form of sadness or discouragement. Give us wisdom to see everything from God's point of view, so that we can walk in the light of truth and virtue, living according to the will of the Father. May the heart of Jesus in the Blessed Sacrament always be praised, adored, and loved with grateful affection in all the tabernacles of the world, until the end of time. Amen. Heavenly Father, we come before you today with a heart full of overflowing gratitude. We thank you, Lord, for the magnificent world you have created. We thank you, Jesus, that we are not alone. You are here always in all the tabernacles of the earth, and because we find in you comfort in afflictions, hear in our sicknesses and strengthen our weaknesses. Thank you for your precious body and blood that saves us and gives us eternal life. Thank you for your merciful love that forgives us all. All praise to you, Lord Jesus, in the Blessed Sacrament. We thank you for the immensity of heaven that reflects your greatness and for each new day you give us. We praise and bless you for the delicate petals and vibrant colors of the flowers. Lord, we are fascinated by the starry nights you have created, the moon and the sun that illuminate the darkness and remind us of your infinite reach. Most of all, we thank you for the people we love, for the families who take care of us, and the friends who walk by our side. Thank you for the joy of your love. May we never be blind to the beauty that surrounds us, but may we always walk in the spirit of praise and thanksgiving for your wonderful works. We thank you that you cleanse us of our sins, which are very heavy burdens on our heart. All praise to you, Lord, in the Blessed Sacrament. Thank you, Lord, for all the blessings you pour out in your tabernacle and in the church. Thank you for the strength of your Blessed Sacraments. All praise to you, Jesus, in the Blessed Sacrament. The ends of the earth marvel at your wonders. The whole earth, from sunrise to sunset, filled with your joy. Give thanks to the Lord. Open the doors of holiness in us. We will enter and give thanks. This is the door of the Lord, through which righteous may enter. We will thank you that you have responded to our call and that you have saved us. The stone which the builders discarded has become the cornerstone. This is the work of the Lord. Lord, what a wonder for our eyes to behold. This very day was made by you, the Lord. We rejoice and rejoice. We offer our heartfelt thanks to you, Lord,
in the blessed sacrament of the altar. O Lord, grant us your salvation. May you forever be blessed and praised. The Lord God is indeed our light. We give thanks to you, Lord, because you are good, because your mercy is eternal and your love lasts forever. Glory be to the Father, to the Son, and to the Holy Spirit, as it was in the beginning, is now, and will be forever. Amen. Dear Jesus, we love you with all our hearts. We feel sorry to have offended your infinite goodness so many times. We promise with your grace not to offend you again in the future. We give you all our wills, our affections, our desires, and everything we possess. From now on, dispose of us and everything we have as you please. All we ask and desire is your holy love, the final perseverance, the perfect fulfillment of your will. We entrust to you the souls of purgatory, but especially to those with the greatest devotion to the Blessed Sacrament and to the Blessed Virgin Mary. Sacred Heart of Jesus, in you we place our trust and offer this prayer of reparation as a tribute of love to the Immaculate Heart of the Blessed Virgin Mary. She who is the vessel of purity and holiness, she who is the model of all virtue. Her virginal womb was the first living sanctuary, the first walking tabernacle. Your mother will beautify our hearts. She will so show roses of exquisite perfumes, fragrances within us. Through her hands, we unite our sacrifices and love. We want to give you back all the lack of love that you have received from your creatures. We want to console your heart and unite ourselves to the mysteries of your sacred passion. We also want to make reparation for the wounds of your divine heart, outraged and profaned in the Holy Host, for all the offenses he receives from many souls. Jesus, when on the eve of your passion, you were praying in the garden, the vision of all the sins of the world, the ingratitude of men who turn away from you, this tortured your heart. So great were your sufferings that they made you sweat blood. You are trashed by so many spears of heartbreak and ingratitude from your creatures. You are scourged and crucified again. The sins of men have brought you to extreme agony. Behold now, Jesus, we come to you and abide with you. We will accompany you in your agony, and we will tell you about our love. Grant us the grace to be able to be with you, and to keep us persevering in prayer. Jesus, our Savior, we remember when you took your apostles to the Garden of Olives in the middle of the night so that they could be in prayer with you, and from whose heart sprang the complaint foretold in the Book of Psalms. I looked for someone to grieve me, and there was none, someone to comfort me, and I did not find him. Grant that we may do this through more sincere love for you, greater generosity in your service, and greater faithfulness towards others in the fulfillment of your great commandment, the commandment of love, to love God with all our heart, with all our mind, with all our souls, with all our strength, and the commandment of love, to love our neighbor as you love him. Heavenly Father, we offer you the sadness and loneliness of the heart of Jesus so that you may reign and be the companion and support of those who face the passage of time to eternity. Sacred Heart, we offer you the vigils of reparation to attract your mercy to the whole world.
We want to be the balm of peace that heals your wounds.

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My Lord, our God, our Savior, we come before you longing to repair our relationship with you. May our souls be like the blessed oil that heals your sacred wound, and like refreshing water to quench your burning thirst for souls. Your thirst to be loved and adored by all men in the blessed sacrament of the altar. We long to atone for the insults of sinners inflicted on you all over the world, and at every moment, day and night. O Father, we offer you all the acts of worship done by the souls who love you. Above all, we offer you your divine Son, immolated on the altar in every corner of the world. O Father, infinite good and compassionate, accept his most pure blood in atonement for all the outrages and sacrileges committed by humanity. Erase their sins and have mercy on them. O Eternal Father, accept the precious blood that Jesus Christ shed in his passion. By his wounds, by his head crowned with thorns, by his heart and by all his divine merits, forgive souls and save them. O precious blood of our Redeemer, we adore you with great respect and with great love. We want to repair the outrages that you receive from souls. O Holy God, in whose presence we are not worthy to stand, forgive all sins committed by thoughts and desires. Receive in expiation for your sins the thorn-crowned head of your beloved Son. Accept the blood that flows so copiously from his wounds. Purify minds that are tainted. Illuminate the darkness of their understanding. Let his blood be their strength, their light, and their life. Lord, by the inexhaustible mercy of your heart, by the desire to forgive repentant sinners, we ask that sinners and the insensitive be converted by the fire of love for the Immaculate Heart of Mary, and that we will not forget that if we want to seek happiness, in you we will find it. That if we would seek riches, we are the infinite wealth, and if we seek peace, only in you will we find it. Eternal Father, for the passion of your Son, for what he suffered, for those immense pains we unite to that cross. O Heavenly Father, look at the wounds of your Son and deign to receive them so that the souls may open themselves to the touches of grace. May his blood soften the sin-hardened hearts and move them to do penance. May the weight of the cross on the shoulders of your divine Son move souls to unload the weight of their crimes on the tribunal of penance, and that the nails that pierce his sacred hands and feet grant us the grace to fear him and to love him. We ask you, Eternal Father, for all the souls. Through the passion of your Son, we offer you all our sorrows. We also offer you, O Heavenly Father, this crown of thorns of your beloved Son. For these sorrows, we pray to you for priests, that their vocations may be greater, that they may be pure, that they may be good children of God, worthy to consecrate the holy mysteries of the Holy Mass. We also offer you what your Son suffered, nailed to the cross, his burning thirst and all other torments of his agony, for sinners so that they may repent of their sins, and so that for the perseverance with which your Son prayed to you for the very ones who were crucifying him, and with that humility he asked you, forgive them because they do not know what they are doing. We beg you to grant to all souls that they have a great love for their neighbor and that they be faithful to your Son. My God,
We beg you, because Jesus asks us to.

Jesus, dear viewers, today too is the optional memorial of the feast day of Our Lady of Lourdes. We will now pray later on the compassion of the sick, and let me read the excerpt in the Magnificat about Our Lady of Lourdes. On this day in 1858, a beautiful woman first appeared to 14-year-old Bernadette Soubirous, a poor French girl, clothed in a dazzling white dress girded in blue. The woman appeared in a dirty, dank hole, a stone grotto known to the locals as the pig shelter. On March 25, she revealed her name. I am the Immaculate Conception. Only 4 years earlier, Pius IX had declared the dogma that Mary had been immaculately conceived in the womb of her mother, receiving the saving graces of her son in anticipation of her divine motherhood. Today, the Grotto of Lourdes receives 6 million visitors each year. In the entrance antiphon for today's Mass for Our Lady of Lourdes, Hail, Holy Mother, who gave birth to the King, who rules heaven and earth forever. And this is the collect prayer before Mass. Grant, O merciful God, protection in our weakness, that we who keep the memorial of the Immaculate Mother of God may, with the help of her intercession, rise up from our iniquities through our Lord Jesus Christ, your Son, who lives and reigns with you in the unity of the Holy Spirit, God forever and ever. Amen. And now, in honor of Our Lady of Lourdes and in remembrance of all the sick in our families, communities, among our friends, we will now pray the Litany of Compassion for the sick. We pray with special love and concern for all those who are ill or infirm, asking the Lord for his consoling grace to strengthen the sick in times of trial. Our response will be, Lord, be close and give your comfort. When pain or distress is overwhelming, we pray, Lord, be close and give your comfort. When the healing process goes slower than hope, Lord, be close to give your comfort. When terrified by treatments or therapy, Lord, be close to give your comfort. When it's hard to let go of long-held plans, Lord, be close to give your comfort. When the feelings of alienation arises, Lord, be close to hear, give your comfort. When worn out and weary, we pray, Lord, be close and give your comfort. When troubled by impatience and negativity, we pray, Lord, be close and give your comfort. When loneliness adds to anxiety, we pray, Lord, be close to hear your comfort. When sickness makes it difficult to communicate, we pray, Lord, be close to give your comfort. When discouragement or despondency sets in, we pray, Lord, be close to give your comfort. When fear makes it impossible to face the future, we pray, Lord, be close and give your comfort. When the ravages of disease attack self-esteem, we pray, Lord, be close and give your comfort. When anger and resentment assail, we pray, Lord, be close and give your comfort. When beset by worry or fretfulness, we pray, Lord, be close and give your comfort. When it is hard to rely on others for care, we pray, Lord, be close to give your comfort. When envy arises towards those who are healthy, we pray, Lord, be close to give your comfort.
When pessimism or cynicism holds sway, we pray, Lord, be close to give your comfort. When anguish is intensified by the need for reconciliation, we pray, Lord, be close to give your comfort. When sickness is mistaken for punishment, we pray, Lord, be close to give your comfort. When loved ones are far away, we pray, Lord, be close to give your comfort. When sickness causes financial hardship that leads to worry or despair, we pray, Lord, be close to give your comfort. When afflicted by the feeling that there's nothing to hope for, we pray, Lord, be close to give your comfort. When weakness makes it impossible even to think, we pray, Lord, be close to give your comfort. When friends draw back, fearful of disease, we pray, Lord, be close to give your comfort. When illness makes those who are suffering moody or irritable, we pray, Lord, be close to give your comfort. When haunted by regret and the shame of past sins, we pray, Lord, be close to give your comfort. When it's difficult to sleep, we pray, Lord, be close to give your comfort. When there's loss of appetite, we pray, Lord, be close to give your comfort. When there's resistance to necessary change, we pray, Lord, be close to give your comfort. When tempted by denial, we pray, Lord, be close to give your comfort. When nobody seems to understand, we pray, Lord, be close to give your comfort. When bound to house and restricted in movement, we pray, Lord, be close to give your comfort. When listlessness and apathy threatens, we pray, Lord, be close to give your comfort. When medication seems to make things worse, we pray, Lord, be close to give your comfort. When all that's needed is a caring touch, we pray, Lord, be close to give your comfort. When it's impossible to maintain familiar routines, we pray, Lord, be close to give your comfort. When it's hard to find the strength to go on, we pray, Lord, be close to give your comfort. When it becomes difficult to pray, we pray, Lord, be close to give your comfort. When suffering of any sort becomes hard to bear, Lord, we pray, Lord, be close to give your comfort. When death draws near, we pray, Lord, be close to give your comfort. Most merciful Father, your beloved Son showed special compassion to lepers, tenderness to those long sick, and healing to the infirm laid before him. We place before you all those who are ill, in need of healing grace. May the love and mercy of the divine physician raise up all who are suffering from sickness and restore them to health and peace. We ask this in the name of Jesus. Amen. Our Lady of Lourdes, pray for us, and especially for the sick in our communities, in our parishes, in our families, and among our friends. We thank you, dear Blessed Mother, Our Lady of Lourdes, for interceding for us. And now to commemorate this memorial, we also pray for your intentions, dear viewers, that you sent to us, especially those who are sick and in need of help. We have a call from Elaine from New York. Dear Jesus, she has prayers for Julie.

who's in the hospital. Also pray for everybody in the hospital right now. Dwayne also, whose appendix burst, so he has surgery in the hospital in Naples. All those who are suffering and ill, we pray for their comfort and care. And there's a call from Melanie. Dear Lord, she asks healing for Claudia. And from Rosario in Texas, who was admitted to the hospital, we pray for a quick recovery. And Patricia Smith prays also for parents, both parents who have passed away. So we also pray for those who are dearly departed, dear Jesus. Bless their souls, have mercy on them, especially those who are suffering in purgatory right now. We pray for their purification and quick ascension into your divine paradise. And there's a call from John in Pennsylvania who asks for protection from evil spirits. We pray, dear Jesus, for protection for all of us from the evil one. And there's a call from Maria in California. She prays for the healing of Georgia's pancreas. And we pray with her, dear Jesus, especially those with pancreatic cancer and acute pancreatic failures. Bless those, dear Jesus. This is a very serious illness. And we pray for the comfort, resources, and personal and medical help. There's a call from Renee, dear Jesus, from Buffalo. He asks for prayers for Alan's healing from cellulitis. We pray for all those too with the same disease, dear Jesus. Bless Alan and all those suffering. And there's Diane from Texas. She prays for the healing of her face. Grant all those, Jesus Christ, all these petitions for healing of body, mind, and soul. And also from Esperanza, she prays for healing from her illness. Bless her, dear Lord, and all who are sick. Our Lady of Lourdes, please pray for these intentions. And there's a call from AJ from Delaware. Dear Jesus is struggling with faith. Bless all those who are likewise struggling with faith, especially the lost souls and troubled souls. Bring them the resources, dear Jesus, and the disposition to seek help and for people to come and help them in their faith matters. And there's a call from Patrick. As prayers for the for troubles in his life and that things turn out better. Dear Jesus, bless and guide people, especially like Patrick, who are in confusion, who are in anxiety and fear. Help them deal with it, Lord Jesus, and grant them the blessings and graces they need. And again, a call from John from Pennsylvania for protection also from evil spirits. Dear Jesus, we've been receiving many calls for this, from protection from the evil one. Grant us all protection from sin, anxiety, and fear. And may our guardian angels help us in our battle with the evil one. Now there's a call from Jerry in Michigan for health, for her blind dog, and for world peace. Jesus, she has peace. Pray for peace in the world right now. Grant us all peace in our hearts so we can reflect that in the world. And there's a call from Teresa in Georgia. She asks for prayers for mental health and a niece in prison. Help them all, dear Jesus.

And she also would like to find a good husband. Dear Blessed Mother Saint Joseph, please help Teresa find a good spouse. Just like many of the young ones right now, grant them the guidance to choose holy and good spouses for their future, and grant them a wonderful family and children too. And there's a call from Edward. He asks for prayers for his children and also for financial aid. Bless those in want right now, dear Jesus, especially for their finances. And many of them have been laid off from their jobs and are looking for one. Just grant them the guidance and the material help at these difficult times. And also another call from Cecilia in Texas for her son who needs financial help. Dear Jesus, in your mercy, help all those who are jobless and seeking financial material help. And Angelita from Spain calls for blessings and graces for Fermin. We pray for all those who are praying for their friends and family, dear Jesus, the natural intercessors who love them. Grant them too the graces. And there's a call from Doris of Michigan. She prays for the healing of her heart, and that she will be able to sleep better. So we pray for those too, Jesus. We need healings of heart, broken up, anxious, and sad and depressed. Grant them, Jesus, the graces and blessings for healing of the heart. And this is a call from Maria from Texas for Kristen and Michael to come back to the faith. So we pray also for conversion, dear Jesus, of our family and friends. Help them find the true faith in you and come back, dear Jesus. We pray for the lost sheep who were part of your fold and wandered away. Please call them back, Jesus. Come back to the sacraments and the church and the joy of peace in your company. And now we pray an ending for this holy hour. We thank you, Jesus, for this time of reparation, of blessings and petitions. We love you, we praise you, we adore you. Jesus, you're the true shepherd who leads us to your Eucharistic heart. Here you refresh our souls to continue the race with life-giving waters of encouragement and grace. When we can't go on any further, we get discouraged and disappointed. Here you renew us with a transfusion of love that allows us to continue and not give up, placing our trust in your Sacred Heart, all the past that is left behind. Both the good and the bad we give to you, Sacred Heart of Jesus. We trust in you completely. Here you consume everything in your Eucharistic love, repairing what is broken, restoring what is lost, healing what is wounded, correcting what is wrong, transforming all evil into good. In your redeeming grace, hold us and never let go of us, so that all our attention may be on the final goal of calling us to life on high in you, Jesus Christ. You are our gift. My God, we believe, we adore, we hope, and we love you. We ask your forgiveness for those who do not believe, do not adore, do not love, and do not hope in you. O most holy Trinity, Father, Son, and Holy Spirit, we adore you profoundly. We offer you the most precious body, blood, soul, and divinity of Jesus Christ, present in all the tabernacles of the world,
in reparation for the outrages, sacrileges, and indifferences by which he is offended. By the infinite merits of the Sacred Heart of Jesus and the Immaculate Heart of Mary, we beg the conversion of poor sinners. Our Lady of Lourdes, pray for us. In the name of the Father, and of the Son, and of the Holy Spirit, Amen.

In the name of the Father, and of the Son, and of the Holy Spirit. Amen. We unite ourselves with the Immaculate Heart of Mary, all the angels and saints in heaven, the souls in purgatory, and all the just on earth, joined with the holy sacrifice celebrated in all masses across the earth. We offer our prayers, our tears, joys, and our sufferings to Jesus for the conversion of sinners and the salvation of the dying. O Lord, how truly great you are! My soul calls out to adore you. All glory, all praise to you, Father and Son, and to the Holy Spirit, as it was in the beginning, is now, and will be forever. Amen. Alleluia. Almighty and eternal God, we kneel, we prostrate our very selves before your holy altar. Our deepest desire is purely to adore your living and present Son in the most blessed sacrament. Through the endless merits of the Sacred Heart of Jesus, many souls find salvation and reparation for their sins. For the Church and the Pope, all the clergy, and all the apostles of prayer. O Heavenly King, of the highest lineage that has ever been, made small and has remained in the host. Jesus, we believe that you are truly present in this sacrament of love. With infinite love, you love us. Here, you receive us with open arms and fill us with peace, interceding for us to the Father to obtain all that truly makes us happy and holy. We have come to worship you in spirit and truth. Here you are yourself, and we know that your heart burns for each one of us, and that you long to be loved by each of us in return. You come with infinite love and humility in the Sacred Host, so that we may not be afraid to draw near you. We ask that through the Immaculate Heart of Mary, we learn to love you with perfect love so that we can forgive others as you forgive. We bless you, Lord, for the gift of yourself in the Holy Eucharist. We adore you as the treasure of our hearts. We praise you for your infinite mercy. We want to console you for those who do not love you, and to ask you with trust that you will open the gates of your love upon the whole world, that all may be one in your divine will, in your love, and in your heart. Our Lord and our God, you are the living water that renews, loves, rejoices, and flows from your heart in the Eucharist for all those who come to you. We praise you and we bless you. All glory be to you, Jesus, for this sacrament of unity that brings us today to you in a lasting friendship, in a divine intimacy where you prove without a doubt that God is love. Give me, Jesus, that perfect love that casts out everything, fear, and that our souls may find the rest living in your tenderness. Free our minds from all anxiety and discomfort, so that with the confidence of a child, we can surrender to you along with our freedom and understanding through the Immaculate Heart of Mary. Eucharistic Heart of Jesus, burning with love for us, inflame our hearts with love for you until with you we have one will, so that we can love the things that you love and do what you would do, because you have said, "Everyone who does the will of my Father is my brother, my sister, and my mother." Center our lives in the depth of your love, Jesus, so that we may be free from the seduction of the flesh and of the passing things of this world. May we find our joy in your friendship, our treasure in your love, our riches in your merits, our weakness in your grace, our happiness in union with you, and peace in the Father's will. All praise to you, Jesus, for your power and love in the Blessed Sacrament.
Here you constantly intercede for the salvation of all. Here you

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In you, with you, and through you. 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We offer to the Heavenly Father the infinite merits of your Sacred Heart, together with the merits of the Immaculate Heart of Mary for the salvation of souls. Free all people, Jesus, from the bondage of sin and division, for each soul is so precious to you. Bring us home rejoicing in the victory of your mercy through the infinite merits of your holy wounds, because you are more powerful than all the forces of hell. We trust completely in your promise of the gospel. Behold, I come to make all things new. Praise be to you, Jesus, truly present in the Blessed Sacrament. Lamb of God, King of Kings, our Savior, Light of the World, by the light of your Eucharistic love, expel all darkness from our minds and hearts so that we can clearly see the height and depth of your personal love for us. With this light, Jesus, our faith increases. Perfect our hope so that we never give in to any form of sadness or discouragement. Give us wisdom to see everything from God's point of view, so that we can walk in the light of truth and virtue, living according to the will of the Father. May the heart of Jesus, in the Blessed Sacrament, always be praised, always adored and loved, with grateful love in all the tabernacles of the world, until the end of time. Amen.

Heavenly Father, we come before you today with a heart full and overflowing with gratitude. Thank you, Lord, for the magnificent world you have created. We thank you, Jesus, that we are not alone. You are here always in all the tabernacles of the earth, and because we always find in you comfort in our afflictions, healing in our sicknesses, and strength.

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Thank you for your precious body and blood that saves us and gives us eternal life. Thank you for your merciful love that forgives us all. All praise to you, Lord Jesus, in the Blessed Sacrament. We thank you for the

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Most of all, we thank you for the people we love, for the families who take care of us and the friends who walk by our side. Thank you for the joy of your love. May we never be blind to the beauty that surrounds us, but may we always walk in spirit of praise and thanksgiving for your wonderful works. We thank you that you cleanse our sins, which are very heavy burdens on our hearts. All praise to you, Lord, in the Blessed Sacrament. Thank you, Lord, for all the blessings you pour out in your tabernacle and in the church. Thank you for the strength of your blessed sacraments. All praise to you, Jesus, in the Blessed Sacrament. The ends of the earth marvel at your wonders. The whole earth from sunrise to sunset filled with your joy. Give thanks to the Lord. Open the doors of holiness to us. We will enter and give thanks. This is the door of the Lord through which the righteous may enter. We will thank you that you have responded to our call and that you have saved us. The stone which the builders discarded, it has become the cornerstone. This is the work of the Lord. Lord, what a wonder for our eyes to behold. This very day was made by you, the Lord. We rejoice and rejoice. We offer our heartfelt thanks to you, Lord, in the Blessed Sacrament of the altar. O Lord, grant us your salvation. May you be forever blessed and praised. The Lord God is indeed our light. We give thanks to you, Lord, because you are good, because your mercy is eternal and your love lasts forever. Glory be to the Father, and to the Son, and to the Holy Spirit, as it was in the beginning, is now, and will be forever. Amen. My Jesus, I love you with all my heart. I feel sorry to have offended your infinite goodness so many times. I promise with your grace not to offend you again in the future. I give you all my will, my affections, my desires, and everything I possess. From now on, dispose of me and everything I have as you please. All I ask and desire is your holy love, the final perseverance, and the perfect fulfillment of your will. I entrust to you the souls in purgatory, but especially to those who had the greatest devotion to the Blessed Sacrament and the Blessed Virgin Mary. Sacred Heart of Jesus, in you we place our trust and offer this prayer of reparation as a tribute of love to the Immaculate Heart of the Blessed Virgin Mary. She who is the vessel of purity and holiness, she who is a model of all virtue. Her virginal womb was the first living sanctuary, the first walking tabernacle. Your mother will beautify our hearts. She will show roses of exquisite perfumes and fragrances within us. Through her hands, we unite our sacrifices and love. We want to give you back all the lack of love that you have received from your creatures. We want to console your heart and unite ourselves to the mysteries of your sacred passion. We also want to make reparation for the wounds of your divine heart, outraged and profaned in the Holy Host for all the offenses he receives from many souls. Jesus, when on the eve of your passion, you were praying in the garden, and of all the sins of the world and the ingratitude of men who turned away from you, tortured your heart. So great were your sufferings that they made you sweat blood. You're trashed by so many spears of heartbreak and ingratitude from your creatures. You are scourged and crucified again. The sins of men have brought you to extreme agony. Behold now, Jesus, we come to you and abide with you. We will accompany you in your agony, and we will tell you about our love.
Grant us the grace to be able to be with you.

you and to keep us persevering in prayer. Jesus, our Savior, we remember when you took your apostles to the Garden of Olives in the middle of the night so that they could be in prayer with you, and from whose heart sprang the complaint foretold in the book of Psalms. I looked for someone to grieve me, and there was none, and someone to comfort me, and I did not find him. Grant that we may do this through a more sincere love for you, greater generosity in your service, and greater faithfulness toward others in the fulfillment of your great commandment. The commandment of love God with all our heart, with all our mind, with all our soul, and with all our strength, and the commandment to love our neighbor as you love him. Heavenly Father, we offer you the sadness and loneliness of the heart of Jesus, so that you may deign to be the companion and support of those who face the passage of time to eternity. Sacred Heart, we offer you our vigils of reparation to attract your mercy to the whole world. We want to be the balm of peace that heals your wounds and heals the wounds of your most holy body. We offer you our sacrifices of love and the most difficult moments of our lives in reparation for our sins and those of the whole world. My Lord, our God, our Savior, we come before you, longing to repair our relationship with you. May our souls be like the blessed oil that heals your sacred wounds, and like refreshing water to quench your burning thirst for souls. Your thirst to be loved and adored by all men in the blessed sacrament of the altar. We long to atone for the insults of sinners inflicted on you all over the world and at every moment, day and night. O Father, we offer you all the acts of worship done by the souls who love you. Above all, we offer you your divine Son, immolated on the altar in every corner of the world. O Father, infinitely good and compassionate, accept his most pure blood in atonement for all the outrages and sacrileges committed by humanity. Erase their sins and have mercy on them. O Eternal Father, accept the precious blood that Jesus Christ shed in his passion. By his wounds, by his head crowned with thorns, by his heart, by all his divine merits, forgive souls and save them. O precious blood of our Redeemer, we adore you with great respect and with great love, and we want to repair the outrages that you receive from souls. O most holy God, in whose presence we are not worthy to stand, forgive all sins committed by thoughts and desires. Receive in expiation for these sins the thorn-crowned head of your beloved Son. Accept the blood that flows so copiously from his wounds. Purify minds that are tainted. Illuminate the darkness of their understanding, and that his blood be their strength, their light, and their life. Lord, by the inexhaustible mercy of your heart and by the desire to forgive repentant sinners, we ask that sinners and the insensitive be converted by the fire of love of the Immaculate Heart of Mary, and that we will not forget that if we want to seek happiness in you, we will find it. That if we would seek riches, you are the infinite wealth, and if we seek peace, only in you we will find it. Eternal Father, for the passion of your Son, for what he suffered, for those immense pains, we unite to that cross. O Heavenly Father, look at the wounds of your Son, and deign to receive them so that the souls may open themselves to the touches of grace. May his blood soften the sin-hardened hearts and move them to do penance. May the weight of the cross on the shoulders of your divine Son move souls to unload the weight of their crimes
on the tribunal

of penance, and that the nails that pierced his sacred hands and feet grant us the grace to fear him and to love him. We ask you, eternal Father, for all these souls. Through the passion of your Son, we offer you all our sorrows. We also offer you, O Heavenly Father, this crown of thorns of your beloved Son. For these sorrows, I pray to you for priests, that their vocation may be greater, that they may be pure, that they may be good children of God, worthy to consecrate the holy mysteries of the Holy Mass. I also offer you what your Son suffered nailed to the cross, his burning thirst and all the other torments of his agony for sinners, so that they may repent of their sins, and so that for that perseverance with which your Son prayed to you for the very ones who were crucifying him, and with that humility he asked you, forgive them because they do not know what they are doing. I beg you to grant to all souls that they have a great love for their neighbor and that they be faithful to your Son. Yes, my God, I beg you because Jesus asked me to. Amen. O Jesus, now I wish to pray the Lord's Prayer seven times in unity with the love with which you sanctified this prayer in your heart. Take it from my lips into your divine heart. Improve and complete it so much that it brings as much honor and joy to the Trinity as you granted it on earth with this prayer. May these pour upon your humanity in glorification to your painful wounds and the precious blood that you spilled from them. Our Father, who art in heaven, hallowed be thy name. Thy kingdom come, thy will be done, on earth as it is in heaven. Give us this day our daily bread, and forgive us our trespasses, as we forgive those who trespass against us. And lead us not into temptation, but deliver us from evil. Amen. Hail Mary, full of grace, the Lord is with thee. Blessed art thou among women, and blessed is the fruit of thy womb, Jesus. Holy Mary, Mother of God, pray for us sinners, now and at the hour of our death. Amen. Eternal Father, through Mary's unblemished hands and the divine heart of Jesus, we offer you the first wounds, the first pains, and the first bloodshed as atonement for my and all of humanity's sins of youth, as protection against the first mortal sin, especially among my relatives. Amen. Our Father, who art in heaven, hallowed be thy name. Thy kingdom come, thy will be done on earth as it is in heaven. Give us this day our daily bread, and forgive us our trespasses, as we forgive those who trespass against us. And lead us not into temptation, but deliver us from evil. Amen. Hail Mary, full of grace, the Lord is with thee. Blessed art thou among women, and blessed is the fruit of thy womb, Jesus. Holy Mary, Mother of God, pray for us sinners, now and at the hour of our death. Amen. Eternal Father, through Mary's unblemished hands and the divine heart of Jesus, we offer you the terrifying suffering of Jesus' heart on the Mount of Olives and every drop of his bloody sweat as atonement for my and all of humanity's sins of the heart, as protection against such sins and for the spreading of divine and brotherly love. Amen. Our Father, who art in heaven, hallowed be thy name. Thy kingdom come, thy will be done, on earth as it is in heaven. Give us this day our daily bread, and forgive us our trespasses,
as we forgive those who trespass against us, and lead us not into temptation, but deliver us from evil.

Amen. Hail Mary, full of grace, the Lord is with thee. Blessed art thou among women, and blessed is the fruit of thy womb, Jesus. Holy Mary, Mother of God, pray for us sinners, now and at the hour of our death. Amen. Eternal Father, through Mary's unblemished hands and the divine heart of Jesus, we offer you the many thousands of wounds, the gruesome pains, and the precious blood of the flogging as atonement for my and all of humanity's sins of the flesh, as protection against such sins and the preservation of innocence, especially among my relatives. Amen. Our Father, who art in heaven, hallowed be thy name. Thy kingdom come, thy will be done on earth as it is in heaven. Give us this day our daily bread, and forgive us our trespasses, as we forgive those who trespass against us. And lead us not into temptation, but deliver us from evil. Amen. Hail Mary, full of grace, the Lord is with thee. Blessed art thou among women, and blessed is the fruit of thy womb, Jesus. Holy Mary, Mother of God, pray for us sinners, now and at the hour of our death. Amen. Eternal Father, through Mary's unblemished hands and the divine heart of Jesus, we offer you the wounds, the pains, and the precious blood of Jesus' holy head, from the crowning with thorns, as atonement for all my and all of humanity's sins of the Spirit, as protection against such sins and the spreading of Christ's kingdom here on earth. Amen. Our Father, who art in heaven, hallowed be thy name. Thy kingdom come, thy will be done on earth as it is in heaven. Give us this day our daily bread, and forgive us our trespasses, as we forgive those who trespass against us. And lead us not into temptation, but deliver us from evil. Amen. Hail Mary, full of grace, the Lord is with thee. Blessed art thou among women, and blessed is the fruit of thy womb, Jesus. Holy Mary, Mother of God, pray for us sinners, now and at the hour of our death. Amen. Eternal Father, through Mary's unblemished hands and the divine heart of Jesus, we offer you the sufferings on the way of the cross, especially his holy wound on his shoulder and its precious blood, as atonement for my and all of humanity's rebellion against the cross, every grumbling against your holy arrangements, and all other sins and true love of the cross. Amen. Our Father, who art in heaven, hallowed be thy name. Thy kingdom come, thy will be done on earth as it is in heaven. Give us this day our daily bread, and forgive us our trespasses, as we forgive those who trespass against us. And lead us not into temptation, but deliver us from evil. Amen. Hail Mary, full of grace, the Lord is with thee. Blessed art thou among women, and blessed is the fruit of thy womb, Jesus. Holy Mary, Mother of God, pray for us sinners, now and at the hour of our death. Amen. Eternal Father, through Mary's unblemished hands and the divine heart of Jesus, we offer you your Son on the cross, his nailing and raising, his wounds on the hands and feet, and the three streams of his precious blood that poured forth from these for us. His extreme tortures of the body and soul, his precious death and its non-bleeding renewal in all holy masses on earth, as atonement for all wounds against vows and regulations within the orders, as reparation for my and all of the world's sins, for the sick and the dying, for all holy priests and laymen, for the Holy Father's intentions toward the restoration of Christian families, for the strengthening of faith, for our country and unity among all nations in Christ and his church, as well as for the diaspora. Amen. Our Father, who art in heaven, hallowed be thy name. Thy kingdom come, thy will be done on earth as it is in heaven. Give us this day our daily bread, and forgive us our trespasses, as we forgive those who trespass against us. And lead us not into temptation, but deliver us from evil. Amen. Hail Mary, full of grace, the Lord is with thee. Blessed art thou among women, and blessed is the fruit of thy womb, Jesus. Holy Mary,

Mother of God, pray for us sinners now and at the hour of our death. Amen. Eternal Father, accept as worthy for the needs of the Holy Church and as atonement for the sins of all mankind, the precious blood and water which poured forth from the wound of Jesus' divine heart. Be merciful and gracious toward us. Blood of Christ, the last precious content of his holy heart, wash me of all my and others' guilt of sin. Water from the side of Christ, wash me clean of all punishments for sin and extinguish the flames of purgatory for me and for all the poor souls. Amen. Jesus, we give you our hearts molded according to your will. You are the way, the truth, and the life.

As we pray together today, we pray for the intentions dear to the hearts of all our Maria Vision viewers, and especially those who have called into our prayer line. We are praying for John in Pennsylvania for protection against evil spirits. We are praying for Daniel for healing from the flu. We are praying for Stephanie in Texas for herself and her family. We pray for Carlos in Texas and his health. We pray for Shirley in Kentucky, for Kathleen's brother who had a stroke. We are praying alongside Candace in Michigan for her surgery, for her family and her friends. We pray with Angelita for Fermin, Emilio, Jose, Manuel, and Mariano. We pray with John for spiritual protection and emotional support. Our prayers are with Mina for spiritual protection and for her son, Clayton. We are praying with Maria Eliza for Liam Conejo. We are praying with Marco for Edward Michael's successful recovery, for Michael's procedure. We're praying alongside Cynthia for healing in Texas. We are praying for Maria for her intentions and healing. We pray alongside Nancy in Florida for healing back for her back and knees, for healing for her brother. Our prayers are with John in Pennsylvania for praying against evil spirits. We pray with Patrick in New York for his parents who have passed away. We are praying for a viewer in Texas. We are praying for Rosario Gonzalez, who was admitted to the hospital, and for her recovery. We pray alongside Jerry in Michigan for health and for blind dog and world peace. Our prayers are with Maria for Christine and Michael coming back to the faith for health and vision. We pray in unison with Patrick in Florida for troubles in his life and for things to be better. We're praying with John in Pennsylvania for protection from evil spirits. We are also praying for Melanie in New York and for healing for Claudia. And we are praying for Elaine in New York, for her daughter, Julia, who was in the hospital. For these intentions and all of those of our viewers, we pray to the Lord. Lord, hear our prayer. Jesus, you are the good shepherd who leads us to your Eucharistic heart. Here, you refresh our souls to continue the race with life-giving waters of encouragement and grace. When I can't go any further, I get discouraged and disappointed. Here, you renew me with a transfusion of love that allows me to continue and not give up, placing my trust in your Sacred Heart, all the past that is left behind. Both the good and the bad we give to you. Sacred Heart of Jesus, we trust in you completely. Here,

0: you consume everything in your Eucharistic love, repairing what is broken, restoring what is lost, healing what is wounded, correcting what is wrong, transforming all evil into good. In your redeeming grace, hold me and never let go of me, so that all my attention may be on the final goal, calling me to life on high, in you, Christ Jesus. You are my gift. My God, I believe, I adore, I hope, and I love you. I ask your forgiveness for those who do not believe, do not adore, do not hope, and do not love you. O most holy Trinity, Father, Son, and Holy Spirit, I adore you profoundly. I offer you the most precious body, blood, soul, and divinity of Jesus Christ, present in all the tabernacles of the world, in reparation for the outrages, sacrileges, and indifferences by which he is offended. By the infinite merits of the Sacred Heart of Jesus and the Immaculate Heart of Mary, we beg the conversion of poor sinners. In the name of the Father, and of the Son, and of the Holy Spirit, amen.
1: Mary, Mother of the Eucharistic Lord, pray for me and obtain for me a greater love for Jesus. Amen. We unite ourselves with the Immaculate Heart of Mary, all the angels and saints in heaven, the souls in purgatory, and all the just on earth, joined with the Holy Sacrifice celebrated in all masses across the earth. We offer our prayers, our tears, joys, and our sufferings to Jesus for the conversion of sinners and the salvation of the dying. O Lord, how truly great you are! My soul calls out to adore you. All glory, all praise to you, Father, and the Son, and to the Holy Spirit, as it is, was in the beginning, is now, and will be forever. Amen. Alleluia. Almighty and eternal God, we kneel, we prostrate our very selves before your altar. Our deepest desire is purely to adore your living and present Son in the most blessed sacrament. Through the endless merits of the Sacred Heart of Jesus, may souls find salvation and reparation for their sins by the Church and the Pope, all the clergy, and all the apostles of prayer. O King of Kings, King of the highest lineage that has ever been, made small and has remained in the host. Jesus, we believe that you are truly present in this sacrament of love. With infinite love, you love us. Here you receive us with open arms and fill us with peace, interceding for us to the Father to obtain all that truly makes us happy and holy. We have come to worship you in spirit and truth. Here you are yourself, and we know that your heart burns for each one of us and that you long to be loved by each of us in return. You come with infinite love and humility in the Sacred Host, so that we may not be afraid to draw near you. We ask that through the Immaculate Heart of Mary, we learn to love you with perfect love, so that we can forgive others as you forgive. We bless you, Lord, for the gift of yourself in the Holy Eucharist. We adore you as the treasure of our hearts. We praise you for your infinite mercy. We want to console you for those who do not love you, and to ask you with trust that you will open the gates of your love upon the whole world.

that all may be one in your divine will, in your love, and in your heart. Our Lord and our God, you are the living water that renews, loves, rejoices, and flows from your heart in the Eucharist for all those who come to you. We praise you and we bless you. All glory be to you, Jesus, for this sacrament of unity that brings us today to you in a lasting friendship, in a divine intimacy, where you prove without a doubt that God is love. Give me, Jesus, that perfect love that casts out everything fair and that our souls may find the rest living in your tenderness. Free our minds from all anxiety and discomfort so that with the confidence of a child, we can surrender to you along with our freedom and understanding through the Immaculate Heart of Mary. Eucharistic Heart of Jesus, burning with love for us, inflame our hearts with love for you until with you we have one will, so that we can love the things that you love and do what you would do, because you have said, "Everyone who does the will of my Father is my brother, my sister, and my mother." Center our lives in the depth of your love, Jesus, so that we may be free from the seductions of the flesh and of the passing things of this world. May we find our joy in your friendship, our treasure in your love, our riches in your merits, our weakness in your grace, our happiness in union with you, and peace in the Father's will. All praise to you, Jesus, for your power and love in the Blessed Sacrament. Here you constantly intercede for the salvation of all. Here you continue to atone for every sin committed, offering the merits of Calvary to make amends for every wrong. Here you call us to join you in prayer so that we can hear you, receive many blessings, and comfort you. In you, with you, and through you, we pray with trust for the conversion of the whole world without having any merit of our own, but trusting in yours. We offer to the Heavenly Father the infinite merits of your Sacred Heart, together with the merits of the Immaculate Heart of Mary for the salvation of souls. Free all people, Jesus, from the bondage of sin and division, for each soul is so precious to you. Bring us home rejoicing in the victory of your mercy. Through the infinite merits of your holy wounds, because you are more powerful than all the forces of hell, we trust completely in your promise of the gospel. Behold, I come to make all things new. Praise be to you, Jesus, truly present in the Blessed Sacrament. Lamb of God, King of Kings, our Savior, Light of the world, by the light of your Eucharistic love, expel all darkness from our minds and hearts so that we can clearly see the height and depth of your personal love for us. With this light, Jesus, our faith increases. Perfect our hope so that we never give in to any form of sadness or discouragement. Give us wisdom to see everything from God's point of view, so that we can walk in the light of truth and virtue, living according to the will of the Father. May the heart of Jesus in the Blessed Sacrament always be praised, always adored and loved with grateful love in all the tabernacles of the world until the end of time. Amen.

Heavenly Father, we come before you today with a heart full and overflowing with gratitude. Thank you, Lord, for the magnificent world you have created. Thank you, Jesus, that we are not alone. You are here always, in all the tabernacles of the earth, and because we always find in you the comfort in our afflictions, healing in our sicknesses, and strength in our weaknesses. Thank you for your precious body and blood that saves us and gives us eternal life. Thank you for your merciful love that forgives us all. All praise to you, Lord Jesus, in the Blessed Sacrament. We thank you for the immensity of heaven that reflects your greatness and for each new day you give us. We praise and bless you for the delicate petals and vibrant colors of the flowers. Lord, we are fascinated by the starry nights you have created, the moon and the sun that illuminate the darkness and remind us of your infinite reach. Most of all, we thank you for the people we love, for the families who take care of us and the friends who walk by our side. Thank you for the joy of your love. May we never be blind to the beauty that surrounds us, but may we always walk in spirit of praise and thanksgiving for your wonderful works. Thank you that you cleanse our sins, which are very heavy burdens on our hearts. All praise to you, Lord, in the Blessed Sacrament. Thank you, Lord, for all the blessings you pour out in your tabernacle and in the church. Thank you for the strength of your blessed sacraments. All praise to you, Jesus, in the Blessed Sacrament. The ends of the earth marvel at your wonders. The whole earth, from sunrise to sunset, filled with your joy. Give thanks to the Lord. Open the doors of holiness to us. We will enter and give thanks. This is the door of the Lord through which the righteous may enter. We will thank you that you have responded to our call and that you have saved us. The stone which the builders discarded, it has become the cornerstone. This is the work of the Lord. Lord, what a wonder for our eyes to behold. This very day was made by you, the Lord. We rejoice and rejoice. We offer our heartfelt thanks to you, Lord, in the Blessed Sacrament of the altar. O Lord, grant us your salvation. May you be forever blessed and praised. The Lord God is indeed our light. We give thanks to you, Lord, because you are good, because your mercy is eternal and your love lasts forever. Glory be to the Father, and to the Son, and to the Holy Spirit, as it was in the beginning, is now, and will be forever. Amen.

Reparation to the Blessed Sacrament. My Jesus, I love you with all my heart. I feel sorry to have offended your infinite goodness so many times. I promise with your grace not to offend you again in the future. I give you all my will, my affections, my desires, and everything I possess. From now on, dispose of me and everything I have as you please. All I ask and desire is your holy love, the final perseverance, and the perfect fulfillment of your will. I entrust you the souls in purgatory, but especially to those who had the greatest devotion to the Blessed Sacrament and to the Blessed Virgin Mary. Sacred Heart of Jesus, in you we place our trust and offer this prayer of reparation as a tribute of love to the Immaculate Heart of the Blessed Virgin Mary. She who is the vessel of purity and holiness, she who is the model of all virtue. Her virginal womb was the first living sanctuary, the first walking tabernacle. Your mother will beautify our hearts. She will show roses of exquisite perfumes and fragrances within us. Through her hands, we unite our sacrifices and love. We want to give you back all the lack of love that you have received from your creatures. We want to console your heart and unite ourselves to the mysteries of your sacred passion. We also want to make reparation for the wounds of your divine heart, outraged and profaned in the Holy Host, for all the offenses he receives from many souls. Jesus, when on the eve of your passion, you were praying in the garden, the vision of all the sins of the world and the ingratitude of men who turned away from you tortured your heart. So great were your sufferings that they made you sweat blood. You're trashed by so many spears of heartbreak and ingratitude from your creatures. You were scourged and crucified again. The sins of men have brought you to extreme agony. Behold now, Jesus, we come to you and abide with you. We will accompany you in your agony, and we will tell you about our love. Grant us the grace to be able to be with you and to keep us persevering in prayer. Jesus, our Savior, we remember when you took your apostles to the Garden of Olives in the middle of the night so that they could be in prayer with you, and from whose heart sprang the complaint foretold in the book of Psalms. I look for someone to grieve me, and there was none, and someone to comfort me, and I did not find him. Grant that we may do this through a more sincere love for you, greater generosity in your service, and greater faithfulness towards others in the fulfillment of your great commandment. Commandment of love God with all our heart, with all our mind, with all our soul, and with all our strength, and the commandment to love our neighbor as you love him. Heavenly Father, we offer you the sadness and loneliness of the heart of Jesus, so that you may deign and be the companion and support of those who face the passage of time in eternity. Sacred Heart, we offer you our vigils of reparation to attract your mercy to the whole world. We want to be the balm of peace that heals your wounds and heals the wounds of your most holy body. We offer you our sacrifices of love and the most difficult moments of our lives
and reparation for our sins and those of the whole world. My Lord, our God, our Savior, we come before you longing to repair our relationship with you. May our souls be like the blessed oil that heals your sacred wounds and like refreshing water to quench your burning thirst for souls. Your thirst to be loved and adored by all men in the blessed sacrament of the altar. We long to atone for the insults of sinners inflicted on you all over the world and at every moment, day and night. O Father, we offer you all the acts of worship done by the souls who love you. Above all, we offer you your divine Son, immolated on the altar in every corner of the world. O Father, infinitely good and compassionate, accept his most pure blood in atonement for all the outrages and sacrileges committed by humanity. Erase their sins and have mercy on them. O eternal Father, accept precious blood that Jesus shed in his passion. By his wounds, by his head crowned with thorns, by his heart, by all his divine merits, forgive souls and save them. O precious blood of our Redeemer, we adore you with great respect and with great love, and we want to repair the outrages that you receive from souls. O most holy God, in whose presence we are not worthy to stand, forgive all sins committed by thoughts and desires. Receive in expiation for these sins the thorn-crowned head of your beloved Son. Accept the blood that flows so copiously from his wounds. Purify minds that are tainted. Illuminate the darkness of their understanding, and that his blood be their strength, their light, and their life. Lord, by the inexhaustible mercy of your heart and by the desire to forgive repentant sinners, we ask that sinners and the insensitive

sensitive, be converted by the fire of love of the Immaculate Heart of Mary, and that we will not forget that if we want to seek happiness in you, we will find it. That if we would seek riches, you are the infinite wealth, and if we seek peace, only in you we will find it. Eternal Father, for the passion of your Son, for what he suffered, for those immense pains, we unite to that cross. O Heavenly Father, look at the wounds of your Son, and deign to receive them so that souls may open themselves to the touches of grace. May his blood soften the sin-hardened hearts and move them to do penance. May the weight of the cross on the shoulders of your divine Son move souls to unload the weight of their crimes on the tribunal of penance, and that the nails that pierced his sacred hands and feet grant us the grace to fear him and to love him. We ask you, Eternal Father, for all these souls. Through the passion of your Son, we offer you all our sorrows. We also offer you, O Heavenly Father, this crown of thorns of your beloved Son. For these sorrows, I pray to you for priests, that their vocation may be greater, that they may be pure, that they may be good children of God, worthy to consecrate the holy mysteries of the Holy Mass. I also offer you what your Son suffered nailed to the cross, his burning thirst, and all the other torments of his agony for sinners, so that they may repent of their sins, and so that for that perseverance with which your Son prayed to you for the very ones who were crucifying him, and with that humility he asked you, forgive them because they do not know what they are doing. I beg you to grant to all souls that they have a great love for their neighbor and that they be faithful to your Son. Yes, my God, I beg you because Jesus asks me to. O Jesus, now I wish to pray the Lord's Prayer 7 times in unity with the love with which you sanctified this prayer in your heart. Take it from my lips into your divine heart. Improve and complete it so much that it brings as much honor and joy to the Trinity as you granted it on earth with this prayer. May these pour upon your humanity in glorification to your painful wounds and the precious blood that you spilled for them.

the first prayer, the circumcision. Our Father, who art in heaven, hallowed be thy name. Thy kingdom come, thy will be done on earth as it is in heaven. Give us this day our daily bread, and forgive us our trespasses as we forgive those who trespass against us. And lead us not into temptation, but deliver us from evil. Amen. Hail Mary, full of grace, the Lord is with thee. Blessed art thou among women, and blessed is the fruit of thy womb, Jesus. Holy Mary, Mother of God, pray for us sinners, now and at the hour of our death. Amen. Eternal Father, through Mary's unblemished hands and the divine heart of Jesus, we offer you the first wounds, the first pains, and the first bloodshed as atonement for my and all of humanity's sins of youth, as protection against the first mortal sin, especially among my relatives. Amen. Second prayer is the suffering on the Mount of Olives. Our Father, who art in heaven, hallowed be thy name.

Thy kingdom come, thy will be done on earth as it is in heaven. Give us this day our daily bread, and forgive us our trespasses as we forgive those who trespass against us. And lead us not into temptation, but deliver us from evil. Amen. Hail Mary, full of grace, the Lord is with thee. Blessed art thou among women, and blessed is the fruit of thy womb, Jesus. Holy Mary, Mother of God, pray for us sinners, now and at the hour of our death. Eternal Father, through Mary's unblemished hands and the divine heart of Jesus, we offer you the terrifying suffering of Jesus' heart on the Mount of Olives and every drop of his bloody sweat as atonement for my and all of humanity's sins of the heart, as protection against such sins, and for the spreading of divine and brotherly love. Amen. Third prayer, the flogging. Our Father, who art in heaven, hallowed be thy name. Thy kingdom come, thy will be done on earth as it is in heaven. Give us this day our daily bread, and forgive us our trespasses as we forgive those who trespass against us. And lead us not into temptation, but deliver us from evil. Amen. Hail Mary, full of grace, the Lord is with thee. Blessed art thou among women, and blessed is the fruit of thy womb, Jesus. Holy Mary, Mother of God, pray for us sinners, now and at the hour of our death. Amen. Eternal Father, through Mary's unblemished hands and the divine heart of Jesus, we offer you the many thousands of wounds, the gruesome pains, and the precious blood of the flogging as atonement for my and all of humanity's sins of the flesh, as protection against such sins and the preservation of innocence, especially among my relatives. Amen. The fourth prayer is the crowning of thorns. Our Father, who art in heaven, hallowed be thy name. Thy kingdom come, thy will be done on earth as it is in heaven. Give us this day our daily bread, and forgive us our trespasses as we forgive those who trespass against us. And lead us not into temptation, but deliver us from evil. Amen. Hail Mary, full of grace, the Lord is with thee. Blessed art thou among women, and blessed is the fruit of thy womb, Jesus. Holy Mary, Mother of God, pray for us sinners, now and at the hour of our death. Amen. The fourth prayer is the crowning of thorns. Our Father, who art in heaven, hallowed be thy name. Thy kingdom come, thy will be done on earth as it is in heaven. Give us this day our daily bread, and forgive us our trespasses as we forgive those who trespass against us. And lead us not into temptation, but deliver us from evil. Amen. Hail Mary, full of grace, the Lord is with thee. Blessed art thou among women, and blessed is the fruit of thy womb, Jesus. Holy Mary, Mother of God, pray for us sinners, now and at the hour of our death. Amen. Eternal Father, through Mary's unblemished hands and the divine heart of Jesus, we offer you the wounds, the pains, and the precious blood of Jesus' holy head from the crowning with thorns as atonement for my and all of humanity's sins of the Spirit, as protection against such sins and the spreading of Christ's kingdom here on earth. Amen. The fifth prayer,
the carrying of the cross. Our Father, who art in heaven, hallowed be thy name. Thy kingdom come, thy will be done on earth as it is in heaven. Give us this day our daily bread, and forgive us our trespasses as we forgive those who trespass

Mother of God, pray for us sinners, now and at the hour of our death. Amen. Eternal Father, through Mary's unblemished hands and the divine heart of Jesus, we offer you the sufferings on the way of the cross, especially his holy wound on his shoulder and its precious blood as atonement for my and all of humanity's rebellion against the cross. Every grumbling against your holy arrangements and all other sins and true love of the cross. Amen. The sixth prayer, the crucifixion. Our Father, who art in heaven, hallowed be thy name. Thy kingdom come, thy will be done on earth as it is in heaven. Give us this day our daily bread, and forgive us our trespasses, as we forgive those who trespass against us. And lead us not into temptation, but deliver us from evil. Amen. Hail Mary, full of grace, the Lord is with thee. Blessed art thou among women, and blessed is the fruit of thy womb, Jesus. Holy Mary, Mother of God, pray for us sinners, now and at the hour of our death. Amen. Eternal Father, through Mary's unblemished hands and the divine heart of Jesus, we offer you your Son on the cross. His nailing and raising, his wounds on the hands and feet, and the three streams of his precious blood that poured forth from these for us. His extreme tortures of the body and soul, his precious death and its non-bleeding renewal in all holy masses on earth as atonement for all wounds against the vows and regulations within the orders, as reparation for my and all of the world's sins, for the sick and the dying, for all holy priests and laymen, for the Holy Father's intentions toward the restoration of Christian families, for the strengthening of faith, for our country and unity among all nations in Christ and his church, as well as for the diaspora. Amen. The seventh prayer, the piercing of Jesus' side. Our Father, who art in heaven, hallowed be thy name. Thy kingdom come, thy will be done on earth as it is in heaven. Give us this day our daily bread, and forgive us our trespasses, as we forgive those who trespass against us. And lead us not into temptation, but deliver us from evil. Amen. Hail Mary, full of grace, the Lord is with thee. Blessed art thou among women, and blessed is the fruit of thy womb, Jesus. Holy Mary, Mother of God, pray for us sinners, now and at the hour of our death. Amen. Eternal Father, accept as worthy for the needs of the Holy Church and as atonement for the sins of all mankind, the precious blood and water which poured forth from the wound of Jesus' divine heart. Be merciful and gracious towards us. Blood of Christ, the last precious content of his holy heart, wash me of all my and others' guilt of sin. Water from the side of Christ, wash me clean of all punishments for sin, and extinguish the flames of purgatory for me and for all the poor souls. Amen. Jesus, we give you our hearts, molded according to your will. You are the way, the truth, and the life.

0: final prayer. Jesus, you are the good shepherd who leads us to your Eucharistic heart. Here you refresh our souls to continue the race with life-giving waters of encouragement and grace. When I can't go any further, I get discouraged and disappointed. Here you renew me with the transfusion of love that allows me to continue and not give up. Placing my trust in your Sacred Heart, all the past that is left behind. Both the good and the bad, we give to you. Sacred Heart of Jesus, we trust in you completely. Here you consume everything in your Eucharistic love, repairing what is broken, restoring what is lost, healing what is wounded, correcting what is wrong, transforming all evil into good. In your redeeming grace, hold me and never let go of me so that all my attention may be on the final goal, calling me to life on high in you, Jesus Christ. You are my gift. My God, I believe, I adore, I hope and I love you. I ask your forgiveness for those who do not believe, do not adore, do not hope, and do not love you. O most holy Trinity, Father, Son, and Holy Spirit, I adore you profoundly. I offer you the most precious body, blood, soul, and divinity of Jesus Christ. Present in all the tabernacles of the world, in reparation for the outrages, sacrileges, and indifferences by which he is offended. By the infinite merits of the Sacred Heart of Jesus and the Immaculate Heart of Mary, we beg the conversion of poor sinners. Amen. In the name of the Father, and of the Son, and of the Holy Spirit. Amen.
1: We offer to the Heavenly Father the infinite merits of your Sacred Heart, together with the merits of the Immaculate Heart of Mary, for the salvation of souls. Free all people, Jesus, from the bondage of sin and division, for each soul is so precious to you. 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Behold, I come to make all things new. Praise be to you, Jesus, truly present in the Blessed Sacrament.

Lamb of God, King of Kings, our Savior, Light of the World. By the light of your Eucharistic love, expel all darkness from our minds and hearts so that we can clearly see the height and depth of your personal love for us. With this light, Jesus, our faith increases. Perfect our hope so that we never give in to any form of sadness or discouragement. Give us wisdom to see everything from God's

point of view, so that we can walk in the light of truth and virtue, living according to the will of the Father. May the heart of Jesus in the Blessed Sacrament always be praised, always adored, and loved with grateful love in all the tabernacles of the world until the end of time. Amen.

Heavenly Father, we come before you today with a heart full and overflowing with gratitude. Thank you, Lord, for the magnificent world you have created. We thank you, Jesus, that we are not alone. You are always here in all the tabernacles of the earth. And because we always find in you comfort in our afflictions, healing in our sickness, and strength in our weaknesses. Thank you for your precious body and blood that saves us and gives us eternal life. Thank you for your merciful love that forgives us all. All praise to you, Lord Jesus, in the Blessed Sacrament. We thank you for the immensity of heaven that reflects your greatness and for each new day you give us. We praise and bless you for the delicate petals and vibrant colors of the flowers. Lord, we are fascinated by the starry nights you have created, the moon and the sun that illuminates the darkness and reminds us of your infinite reach. Most of all, we thank you for the people we love, for the families who take care of us, and the friends who walk by our side. Thank you for the joy of your love. May we never be blind to the beauty that surrounds us, but may we always walk in spirit of praise and thanksgiving for your wonderful works. We thank you that you cleanse our sins, which are very heavy burdens on our hearts. All praise to you, Lord, in the Blessed Sacrament. Thank you, Lord, for all the blessings you pour out in your tabernacle and in the church. Thank you for the strength of the Blessed Sacrament. All praise to you, Jesus, in the Blessed Sacrament. The ends of the earth marvel at your wonders. The whole earth, from sunrise to sunset, filled with your joy. Give thanks to the Lord. Open the doors of holiness to us. We will enter and give thanks. This is the door of the Lord, through which the righteous may enter. We will thank you that you have responded to our call and that you have saved us. The stone which the builders discarded, it has become the cornerstone. This is the work of the Lord. Lord, what a wonder for our eyes to behold. This very day was made by you, the Lord. We rejoice and rejoice. We offer our heartfelt thanks to you, Lord, in the Blessed Sacrament of the altar. O Lord, grant us your salvation. May you be forever blessed and praised. The Lord God is indeed our light. We give thanks to you, Lord, because you are good, because your mercy is eternal and your love lasts forever. Glory be to the Father, and to the Son, and to the Holy Spirit, as it was in the beginning, is now, and will be forever. Amen.

My Jesus, I love you with all of my heart. I feel sorry to have offended your infinite goodness so many times. I promise, with your grace, not to offend you again in the future. I give you all my will, my affections, my desires, and everything I possess. From now on, dispose of me and everything I have as you please. All I ask and desire is your holy love, the final perseverance and the perfect fulfillment of your will. I entrust to you the souls in purgatory, but especially to those who had the greatest devotion to the Blessed Sacrament and to the Blessed Virgin Mary. Sacred Heart of Jesus, in you we place our trust and offer this prayer of reparation as a tribute of love to the Immaculate Heart of the Blessed Virgin Mary. She who is the vessel of purity and holiness, she who is a model of all virtue. Her virginal womb was the first living sanctuary, the first walking tabernacle. Your mother will beautify our hearts. She will show roses of exquisite perfumes and fragrances within us. And through her hands, we unite our sacrifices and love. We want to give you back all the lack of love that you have received from your creatures. We want to console your heart and unite ourselves to the mysteries of your sacred passion. We also want to make reparation for the wounds of your divine heart, outraged and profaned in the Holy Host, for all the offenses he receives from many souls. Jesus, when on the eve of your passion, you were praying in the garden, the vision of all the sins of the world and the ingratitude of men who turned away from you tortured your heart. So great were your sufferings that they made you sweat blood. You're trashed by so many spears of heartbreak and ingratitude from your creatures. You are scourged and crucified again. The sins of men have brought you to extreme agony. Behold now, Jesus, we come to you and abide with you. We will accompany you in your agony, and we will tell you about our love. Grant us the grace to be able to be with you and to keep us persevering in prayer. Jesus, our Savior, we remember when you took your apostles to the Garden of Olives in the middle of the night so that they could be in the prayer with you and from whose heart sprang the complaint foretold in the Book of Psalms. I looked for someone to grieve me, and there was none, and someone to comfort me, and I did not find him. Grant that we may do this through a more sincere love for you, greater generosity in your service, and greater faithfulness toward others in the fulfillment of your great commandment, the commandment to love God with all our heart, with all our mind, with all our soul, and with all our strength, and the commandment to love our neighbor as you love him. Heavenly Father, we offer you the sadness and loneliness of the heart of Jesus, so that you may deign and be the companion and support of those who face the passage of time to eternity. Sacred Heart, we offer you our vigils of reparation to attract your mercy to the whole world. We want to be the balm of peace that heals your wounds and heals the wounds of your most holy body. We offer you our sacrifices of love and the most difficult moments of our lives and reparation for our sins and those of the whole world. My Lord, our God, our Savior, we come before you longing to repair our relationship with you. May our souls be like the blessed oil that heals your sacred wounds and
like refreshing water to quench your burning thirst for souls. Your thirst to be loved and adored by all men in the blessed sacrament of the altar. We long to atone for the insults of sinners inflicted on you all over the world and at every moment of the day and night. O Father, we offer you all the acts of worship done by the souls who love you. Above all, we offer you your divine Son, immolated on the altar and every corner of the world. O Father, infinitely good and compassionate, accept his most pure blood in atonement for all the outrages and sacrileges committed by humanity. Erase their sins and have mercy on them. O eternal Father, accept the precious blood that Jesus Christ shed in his passion. By his wounds, by his head crowned with thorns, by his heart, by all his divine merits, forgive souls and save them. O precious blood of our Redeemer, we adore you with great respect and with great love, and we want to repair the outrages that you receive from souls. O most holy God, in whose presence we are not worthy to stand, forgive all sins committed by thoughts and desires. Receive in expiation for these sins the thorn-crowned head of your beloved Son. Accept the blood that flows so copiously from his wounds. Purify minds that are tainted. Illuminate the darkness of their understanding, and that his blood be their strength, their light, and their life. Lord, by the inexhaustible mercy of your heart, and by the desire to forgive repentant sinners, we ask that sinners and the insensitive be converted by the fire of thy love and the love of the Immaculate Heart of Mary, and that we will not forget that if we want to seek happiness in you, we will find it. That if we would seek riches, you are the infinite wealth. And if we seek peace, only in you will we find it. Eternal Father, for the passion of your Son, for what he suffered, for those immense pains, we unite to that cross. O Heavenly Father, look at the wounds of your Son, and deign to receive them so that souls may open themselves to the touches of grace. May his blood soften the sin-hardened hearts and move them to do penance. May the weight of the cross on the shoulders of your divine Son move souls to unload the weight of their crimes on the tribunal of penance, and that the nails that pierced his sacred hands and feet grant us the grace to fear him and to love him. We ask you, eternal Father, for all of these souls. Through the passion of your Son, we offer you all our sorrows. We also offer you, O Heavenly Father, this crown of thorns of your beloved Son. For these sorrows, I pray to you for priests, that their vocation may be greater, that they may be pure, that they may be good children of God, worthy to consecrate the holy mysteries of the Holy Mass. I also offer you what your Son suffered nailed to the cross, his burning thirst and all the other torments of his agony for sinners, so that they may repent of their sins, and that for the preservation with which your Son prayed to you, you for the very ones who were crucifying him. And with that humility, he asked you, Father, forgive them, because they do not know what they are doing. I beg you to grant all souls that they have a great love for their neighbor and that they be faithful to your Son. Yes, my God, I beg you because Jesus asks me to. Amen.

We now offer up intentions for this holy hour. We pray for Carlos, for healing of nose, mouth, throat, and mental health. We pray for Doris, for the healing of her heart, and that she may be able to sleep better. We pray for Cecilia, for her son who needs financial help. We pray for Edward, for his children, and for financial aid. We pray for Teresa, for finding a husband, for her mental health, for her son, and for her niece who is in prison. We pray for Jerry, for their health, for their blind dog, and for world peace. We pray for John, for his protection from evil spirits. We pray for Patrick, for troubles in his life, and that things may turn out better. We pray with AJ for those who are struggling with their faith. Maria asks us to pray for Christine and Michael that they will come back to the faith and for her health and vision.

pray for Elaine and for her daughter, Julia, who was in the hospital. Melanie requests prayers for healing for Claudia. We pray for Rosario, who was admitted to the hospital, and for her quick recovery. Patrick requests prayers for both of his parents who have passed away. Maria requests prayers for herself and her children and for the healing of George's pancreas. Renee requests prayers for Alan's healing from cellulitis and for help with apartment struggles. Diane requests healing of her face. Esperanza requests prayers for healing from illness. Nancy is requesting prayers for her healing from back and knee pain and for healing for her brother. Mariah requests prayers for healing. Cynthia requests prayers to heal from a cold. Mateo asks for Edward Michael's successful recovery and for Michael's procedure. Maria requests prayers for Liam. Mina requests prayers for spiritual protection for her son, Clayton. Daniel requests prayers for healing from the flu. Candace requests prayers for her surgery to go well and for her family and her friends. Shirley asks us to pray for Kathleen's brother who had a stroke. Carlos requests prayers for his health, and Stephanie requests prayers for herself and her family.

O Jesus, now I wish to pray the Lord's Prayer 7 times in unity with the love with which you sanctified this prayer in your heart. Take it from my lips into your divine heart. Improve and complete it so much that it brings as much honor and joy to the Trinity as you granted it on earth with this prayer. May these pour upon your humanity in glorification to your painful wounds and the precious blood that you spilled for them. The first prayer is the circumcision. Our Father, who art in heaven, hallowed be thy name. Thy kingdom come, thy will be done on earth as it is in heaven. Give us this day our daily bread, and forgive us our trespasses, as we forgive those who trespass against us. And lead us not into temptation, but deliver us from evil. Amen. Hail Mary, full of grace, the Lord is with thee. Blessed art thou amongst women, and blessed is the fruit of thy womb, Jesus. Holy Mary, Mother of God, pray for us sinners now and at the hour of our death. Amen. Eternal Father, through Mary's unblemished hands and the divine heart of Jesus, we offer you the first wounds, the first pains, and the first bloodshed as atonement for my and all of humanity's sins of the youth, as protection against the first mortal sin, especially among my relatives. The second prayer is the suffering on the Mount of Olives. Our Father, who art in heaven, hallowed be thy name. Thy kingdom come, thy will be done on earth as it is in heaven. Give us this day our daily bread, and forgive us our trespasses, as we forgive those who trespass against us. And lead us not into temptation, but deliver us from evil. Amen. Hail Mary, full of grace, the Lord is with thee. Blessed art thou amongst women, and blessed is the fruit of thy womb, Jesus. Holy Mary, Mother of God, pray for us sinners, now and at the hour of our death. Amen. Eternal Father, through Mary's unblemished hands and the divine heart of Jesus, we offer you the terrifying suffering of Jesus' heart on the Mount of Olives and every drop of his bloody sweat as atonement for my and all of humanity's sins of the heart, as protection against such sins, and for the spreading of divine and brotherly love. Amen. The third prayer is the flogging. Our Father, who art in heaven, hallowed be thy name. Thy kingdom come, thy will be done, on earth as it is in heaven. Give us this day our daily bread, and forgive us our trespasses, as we forgive those who trespass against us. And lead us not into temptation, but deliver us from evil. Amen. Hail Mary, full of grace, the Lord is with thee. Blessed art thou amongst women, and blessed is the fruit of thy womb, Jesus. Holy Mary, Mother of God, pray for us sinners, now and at the hour of our death. Amen. Eternal Father, through Mary's unblemished hands and the divine heart of Jesus, we offer you the many thousands of wounds, the gruesome pains, and the precious blood of the flogging, as atonement for my and all of humanity's sins of the flesh, as protection against such sins and the preservation of innocence, especially among my relatives. The fourth prayer is the crowning of thorns. Our Father, who art in heaven, hallowed be thy name. Thy kingdom come, thy will be done, on earth as it is in heaven. Give us this day our daily bread, and forgive us our trespasses, as we forgive those who trespass against us. And lead us not into temptation, but deliver us from evil. Amen. Hail Mary, full of grace, the Lord is with thee. Blessed art thou amongst women, and blessed is the fruit of thy womb, Jesus. Holy Mary, Mother of God, pray for us sinners, now and at the hour of our death. Amen. Eternal Father, through Mary's unblemished hands and the divine heart of Jesus, we offer you the wounds, the pains, and the precious blood of Jesus' holy heart, from the crowning of thorns, as atonement for me and all of my sins against the Spirit, as protection against such sins and the spreading of Christ's kingdom here on earth.
The fifth prayer is the carrying of the cross. Our Father who art in heaven, hallowed be thy name. Thy kingdom come, thy will be done on earth as it is in heaven. Give us this day our daily bread, and forgive us our trespasses, as we forgive those who trespass against us. And lead us not into temptation, but deliver us from evil. Amen. Hail Mary, full of grace, the Lord is with thee. Blessed art thou amongst women, and blessed is the fruit of thy womb, Jesus. Holy Mary, Mother of God, pray for us sinners, now and at the hour of our death. Amen. Eternal Father, through Mary's unblemished hands and the divine heart of Jesus, we offer you the sufferings on the way of the cross, especially his holy wound on his shoulders and his precious blood as atonement for me and all of humanity's rebellion against the cross, every grumbling against your holy arrangements, and all other sins and true love of the cross. The sixth prayer is the crucifixion. Our Father who art in heaven, hallowed be thy name. Thy kingdom come, thy will be done, on earth as it is in heaven. Give us this day our daily bread, and forgive us our trespasses, as we forgive those who trespass against us. And lead us not into temptation, but deliver us from evil. Amen. Hail Mary, full of grace, the Lord is with thee. Blessed art thou amongst women, and blessed is the fruit of thy womb, Jesus. Holy Mary, Mother of God, pray for us sinners, now and at the hour of our death. Amen. Eternal Father, through Mary's unblemished hands and the divine heart of Jesus, we offer you your Son on the cross, his nailing and raising, his wounds on the hands and feet, and the three streams of his precious blood that poured forth from these for us, his extreme tortures of the body and soul, his precious death and its non-bleeding renewal, and all holy masses on earth as atonement for all wounds against vows and regulations within the orders, as reparation for my and all of the world's sins, for the sick and the dying, for all holy priests and laymen, for the Holy Father's intentions towards the restoration of Christian families, for the strengthening of faith, for our country and unity among all nations in Christ and his church, as well as for the diaspora. The seventh prayer, the piercing of Jesus' side. Our Father, who art in heaven, hallowed be thy name. Thy kingdom come, thy will be done on earth as it is in heaven. Give us this day our daily bread, and forgive us our trespasses, as we forgive those who trespass against us. And lead us not into temptation, but deliver us from evil. Amen. Hail Mary, full of grace, the Lord is with thee. Blessed art thou amongst women, and blessed is the fruit of thy womb, Jesus. Holy Mary, Mother of God, pray for us sinners, now and at the hour of our death. Amen. Eternal Father, accept as worthy for the needs of the Holy Church, and as atonement for the sins of all mankind, the precious blood and water which poured forth from the wound of Jesus' divine heart. Be merciful and gracious towards us. Blood of Christ, the last precious content of his holy heart, wash me of all my and others' guilt of sin. Water from the side of Christ, wash me all punishments for sin, and extinguish the flame of purgatory for me and for all of the poor souls. Amen. Jesus, we give you our hearts, molded according to your will. You are the way, the truth, and the life. O sacrament most holy, O sacrament divine, all praise and all thanksgiving be every moment thine. Jesus, you are the good shepherd who leads us to your Eucharistic heart. Here you refresh our souls to continue the race with life-giving waters of encouragement and grace. When I can't go any further, I get discouraged and disappointed. Here you renew me with a transfusion of love that allows me to continue and not give up, placing my trust in your sacred heart. All the past is left behind.
Both the good and the bad we give to you. Sacred Heart of Jesus, we trust in you completely. Here you consume everything in your Eucharistic love, repairing what is broken, restoring what is lost, healing what is wounded, correcting what is wrong, transforming all evil into good. In your redeeming grace, hold me and never let go of me, so that all my attention may be on the final goal, calling me to life on high in you, Christ Jesus. You are my gift. My God, I believe, I adore, I hope, and I love you. I beg pardon for those who do not believe, do not adore, do not hope, and do not love you. O most holy Trinity, Father, Son, and Holy Spirit, I adore you profoundly. I offer you the most precious body, blood, soul, and divinity of Jesus Christ, present in all the tabernacles of the world, in reparation for the outrages, sacrileges, and indifferences by which he is offended. By the infinite merits of the Sacred Heart of Jesus and the Immaculate Heart of Mary, we beg of thee the conversion of poor sinners.

the Father, and of the Son, and of the Holy Spirit. Amen. We unite ourselves with the Immaculate Heart of Mary, all the angels and saints in heaven, and the souls in purgatory, and all the just on earth, joined with the holy sacrifice celebrated in all masses across the earth. We offer our prayers, our tears, joys, our sufferings to Jesus for the conversion of sinners and the salvation of the dying. O Lord, how truly great you are. My soul calls out to adore you. All glory, all praise to you, Father, and the Son, and the Holy Spirit, as it was in the beginning, is now, and will be forever. Amen. Alleluia. Almighty and eternal God, we kneel, we prostrate our very selves before your holy altar. Our deepest desire is purity to adore. You are living and present, Son, in the most blessed sacrament. Through the endless merits of the Sacred Heart of Jesus, may all souls find salvation and reparation for their sins by the Church and the Pope, all the clergy and all the apostles of prayer. O King of kings, King of the highest lineage that has ever been, made small and has remained in the host. Jesus, we believe that you're truly present in the sacrament of love. With infinite love, you love us. Here you receive us with open arms and fill us with peace, interceding for us to the Father to obtain all that truly makes us happy and holy. We come to worship you in spirit and truth.

Here you are yourself, and we know that your heart burns for each one of us, and that you long to be loved by each one of us in return. You come with infinite love and humility in the sacred host, so that we may not be afraid to draw near you. We ask that through the Immaculate Heart of Mary, we learn to love you with perfect love, so that we can forgive others as you forgive. We bless you, Lord, for the gift of yourself in the Holy Eucharist. We adore you as the treasure of our hearts. We praise you for your infinite mercy. We want to console you for those who do not love you, and to ask you with trust that you will open the gates of your love upon the whole world, that all may be one in your divine will, in your love, and in your heart. Our Lord and our God, you are the living water that renews, loves, rejoices, and flows from your heart, the Eucharist, for all who come to you. We praise you and we bless you. All glory be to you, Jesus, for the sacrament of unity that brings us today to you in a lasting friendship, in a divine intimacy where you prove without doubt that God is love. Give me, Jesus, that perfect love that casts out every fear and that our souls may find rest and living in your tenderness. Free our minds from all anxiety and discomfort, so that with the confidence of a child, we can surrender to you along with our freedom and understanding through the Immaculate Heart of Mary. Eucharistic Heart of Jesus, burning with love for us, inflame our hearts with love for you, until with you we have one will, so that we can love the things that you love and do what you would do. Because you have said, everyone who does the will of my Father is my brother, my sister, and my mother. Center our lives in the depth of your love, Jesus, so that we may be free from the seductions of the flesh and of the passing of this world. We find our joy in your friendship, our treasure in your love, our riches in your merits, our weakness in your grace, our happiness in union with you, and peace in the Father's will. All praise to you, Jesus, for your power and love in the Blessed Sacrament. Here you constantly intercede for the salvation of all. Here you continue to atone for every sin committed, offering the merits of Calvary to make amends for every wrong. Here you call us to join you in prayer, so that we can hear you, receive many blessings, and comfort you. In you, with you, and through you, we pray with trust for the conversion of the whole world, without having any merit of our own, but trusting in yours. We offer to this Heavenly Father the infinite merits of your Sacred Heart, together with the merits of the Immaculate Heart of Mary for the salvation of souls. Free all people, Jesus, from the bondage of sin and division, for each soul is so precious to you. Bring us home rejoicing in the victory of your mercy through the infinite merits of your holy wounds, because you're more powerful than all the forces of hell. We trust completely in your promise of the gospel. Behold, I have come to make all things new. Praise to you, Jesus, truly present in the Blessed Sacrament. Lamb of God, King of Kings, our Savior, Light of the world. By the light of your Eucharistic love, expel all darkness from our minds and hearts, so that we can clearly see the heights and depth of your personal love for us. With this light, Jesus, our faith increases. Perfect our hope, so that we may never give in to any form of sadness or discouragement. Give us wisdom to see everything from God's point of view, so that we can walk in the light of truth and virtue, living according to the will of the Father. May the heart of Jesus in the Blessed Sacrament always be praised, adored, and loved with grateful affection in all the tabernacles of the world, until the end of time.

Father.

comfort in afflictions. Hear in our sicknesses and strengthen our weaknesses. Thank you for your precious body and blood that saves us and gives us eternal life. Thank you for your merciful love that forgives us all. All praise to you, Lord Jesus, in the Blessed Sacrament. We thank you for the immensity of heaven that reflects your greatness and for each new day you give us. We praise and bless you for the delicate petals and vibrant colors of the flowers. Lord, we are fascinated by the starry nights you have created, the moon and the sun that illuminate the darkness and remind us of your infinite reach. Most of all, we thank you for the people we love, for the families who take care of us, and the friends who walk by our side. Thank you for the joy of your love. May we never be blind to the beauty that surrounds us, but may we always walk in the spirit of praise and thanksgiving for your wonderful works. We thank you that you cleanse us our sins, which are very heavy burdens on our heart. All praise to you, Lord, in the Blessed Sacrament. Thank you, Lord, for all the blessings you pour out in your tabernacle and in the church. Thank you for the strength of your Blessed Sacraments. All praise to you, Jesus, in the Blessed Sacrament. The ends of the earth marvel at your wonders. The whole earth, from sunrise to sunset, filled with your joy. Give thanks to the Lord. Open the doors of holiness in us. We will enter and give thanks. This is the door of the Lord, through which righteous may enter. We will thank you that you have responded to our call and that you have saved us. The stone which the builders discarded has become the cornerstone. This is the work of the Lord. Lord, what a wonder for our eyes to behold. This very day was made by you, the Lord. We rejoice and rejoice. We offer our heartfelt thanks to you, Lord, in the Blessed Sacrament of the altar. O Lord, grant us your salvation. May you forever be blessed and praised. The Lord God is indeed our light. We give thanks to you, Lord, because you are good, because your mercy is eternal and your love lasts forever. Glory be to the Father, to the Son, and to the Holy Spirit, as it was in the beginning, is now, and will be forever. Amen. Dear Jesus, we love you with all our hearts. We feel sorry to have offended your infinite goodness so many times. We promise with your grace not to offend you again in the future. We give you all our wills, our affections, our desires, and everything we possess. From now on, dispose of us and everything we have as you please. All we ask and desire is your holy love, the final perseverance, the perfect fulfillment of your will. We entrust to you the souls of purgatory, but especially to those with the greatest devotion to the Blessed Sacrament and to the Blessed Virgin Mary. Sacred Heart of Jesus, in you we place our trust and offer this prayer of reparation as a tribute of love to the Immaculate Heart of the Blessed Virgin Mary. She who is the vessel of purity and holiness, she who is the model of all virtue. Her virginal womb was the first living sanctuary, the first walking tabernacle. Your mother will beautify our hearts. She will so show roses of exquisite perfumes, fragrances within us. Through her hands, we unite our sacrifices and love. We want to give you back all the lack of love that you have received from your creatures. We want to console your heart and unite ourselves to the mysteries of your sacred passion. We also want to make reparation for the wounds of your divine heart, outraged and profaned in the Holy Host.

for all the offenses he receives from many souls. Jesus, when on the eve of your passion, you were praying in the garden, the vision of all the sins of the world, the ingratitude of men who turn away from you, this tortured your heart. So great were your sufferings that they made you sweat blood. You're trashed by so many spears of heartbreak and ingratitude from your creatures. You are scourged and crucified again. The sins of men have brought you to extreme agony. Behold now, Jesus, we come to you and abide with you. We will accompany you in your agony, and we will tell you about our love. Grant us the grace to be able to be with you and to keep us persevering in prayer. Jesus, our Savior, we remember when you took your apostles to the Garden of Olives in the middle of the night so that they could be in prayer with you, and from whose heart sprang the complaint foretold in the Book of Psalms. I looked for someone to grieve me, and there was none. Someone to comfort me, and I did not find him. Grant that we may do this through more sincere love for you, greater generosity in your service, and greater faithfulness towards others in the fulfillment of your great commandment, the commandment of love, to love God with all our heart, with all our mind, with all our souls, with all our strength, and the commandment of love, to love our neighbor as you love him. Heavenly Father, we offer you the sadness and loneliness of the heart of Jesus, so that you may reign and be the companion and support of those who face the passage of time to eternity. Sacred Heart, we offer you the vigils of reparation to attract your mercy to the whole world. We want to be the balm of peace that heals your wounds and heals the wounds of your most holy body. We offer you our sacrifices of love in the most difficult moments of our lives in reparation for

Good day. This is Father Leo Smith, pastor of St. Finbar Catholic Church in Naples, Florida. I invite everyone listening and watching to join me and the people of St. Finbar as we pray to God that the peace of God, which is symbolized by this torch for peace, light God's world entirely, especially in this troubled and tumultuous time. May the Prince of Peace aid us all at all times. God bless all of you very much.

for a couple of different reasons. For one, I love adoration. I love being in adoration before the Lord. But on this particular occasion, I was given the opportunity to be the person that's going to actually move the Blessed Sacrament from St. Philip's here to St. Pius in Greensboro as part of that leg of the pilgrimage. So I'm very honored to be in this position and to have this opportunity.

I'm very excited to be a part of it. When I got the call a few weeks ago to participate, I really knew nothing about what this Eucharistic pilgrimage was for. And it's very important that we realize that this pilgrimage is in honor of our country's turning 250 years and the importance of God in our life and in our country.

I know that Eucharist is the main and most important part of our Christian faith, our Catholic faith, and being with the Eucharist is always an opportunity to be as close to the Lord as we can possibly get.

Dear children, to come to you and to make myself known to you is a great joy for my motherly heart. It is a gift from my son for you and for others who are coming. As a mother, I am calling you. Love my son above everything. In order to love him with all your heart, you need to come to know him. You will come to know him through prayer. Pray with the heart and with your feelings. To pray means to think of his love and sacrifice. To pray means to love, to give, to suffer and to offer. I am calling you, my children, to be apostles of prayer and love. My children, it is a time of vigilance. In this vigil I am calling you to prayer, love and trust. As my son will be looking in your hearts, my motherly heart desires for him to see unconditional trust and love in them. The united love of my apostles will live, will conquer and will expose evil. My children, I was a chalice of the God-man. I was God's instrument. That is why I am calling you, my apostles, to be a chalice of the true and pure love of my Son. I am calling you to be an instrument through which all those who have not come to know the love of God, who have never loved, may comprehend, accept and be saved. Thank you, my children.

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And you can trust Jesus and Mary.

0: shall come again to judge the living and the dead. 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
1: Amen.
0: Our Father, who art in heaven, hallowed be thy name. Thy kingdom come, thy will be done, on earth as it is in heaven.
2: Give us this day our daily bread, and forgive us our trespasses, as we forgive those who trespass against us. And lead us not into temptation, but deliver us from evil. Amen.
0: Hail Mary, full of grace, the Lord is with thee. Blessed art thou amongst women, and blessed is the fruit of thy womb, Jesus.
2: Holy Mary, Mother of God, pray for us sinners, now and at the hour of our death. Amen.
0: Hail Mary, full of grace, the Lord is with thee. Blessed art thou amongst women, and blessed is the fruit of thy womb, Jesus.
2: Holy Mary, Mother of God, pray for us sinners, now and at the hour of our death. Amen.
0: Hail Mary, full of grace, the Lord is with thee. Blessed art thou amongst women, and blessed is the fruit of thy womb, Jesus.
2: Holy Mary, Mother of God, pray for us sinners, now and at the hour of our death. Amen.
0: Glory be to the Father, and to the Son, and to the Holy Spirit.
2: As it was in the beginning, is now, and ever shall be, world without end. Amen.
0: The first sorrowful mystery is the agony in the garden. He was in such agony, and he prayed so fervently, that his sweat became like drops of blood falling on the ground. When he rose from prayer and returned to his disciples, he found them sleeping from grief. The fruit of this mystery is sorrow for sin. We pray for Mr. Emilio and for Monica, for all of the families of Maria Vision. We pray for all of the viewers and listeners of Maria Vision, and the callers and their families. We pray for George, for peace in the world. We pray for Genevieve, for Terry to find work, and for Kathy to be blessed. We also pray for those who are in an accident in Ave Maria, for the recovery of the children and full restoration of health, and anyone else involved in the accident, that God will heal them. Our Father, who art in heaven, hallowed be thy name. Thy kingdom come, thy will be done, on earth as it is in heaven.
2: Give us this day our daily bread, and forgive us our trespasses, as we forgive those who trespass against us. And lead us not into temptation, but deliver us from evil. Amen.
0: Hail Mary, full of grace, the Lord is with thee. Blessed art thou amongst women, and blessed is the fruit of thy womb, Jesus.
2: Holy Mary, Mother of God, pray for us sinners, now and at the hour of our death. Amen.
0: Hail Mary, full of grace, the Lord is with thee. Blessed art thou amongst women, and blessed is the fruit of thy womb, Jesus.
2: Holy Mary, Mother of God, pray for us sinners, now and at the hour of our death. Amen.
0: Hail Mary, full of grace, the Lord is with thee. Blessed art thou amongst women, and blessed is the fruit of thy womb, Jesus.
2: Holy Mary, Mother of God, pray for us sinners, now and at the hour of our death. Amen.
0: Hail Mary, full of grace, the Lord is with thee. Blessed art thou amongst women, and blessed is the fruit of thy womb, Jesus.
2: Holy Mary, Mother of God, pray for us sinners, now and at the hour of our death. Amen.
0: Hail Mary, full of grace, the Lord is with thee. Blessed art thou amongst women, and blessed is the fruit of thy womb, Jesus.
2: Holy Mary, Mother of God, pray for us sinners, now and at the hour of our death. Amen.
0: Hail Mary, full of grace, the Lord is with thee. Blessed art thou amongst women, and blessed is the fruit of thy womb, Jesus.
2: Holy Mary, Mother of God, pray for us sinners, now and at the hour of our death. Amen.
0: Hail Mary, full of grace, the Lord is with thee. Blessed art thou amongst women, and blessed is the fruit of thy womb, Jesus.
2: Holy Mary, Mother of God, pray for us sinners, now and at the hour of our death. Amen.
0: Hail Mary, full of grace, the Lord is with thee. Blessed art thou amongst women, and blessed is the fruit of thy womb, Jesus.
2: Holy Mary, Mother of God, pray for us sinners, now and at the hour of our death. Amen.
0: Hail Mary, full of grace, the Lord is with thee. Blessed art thou amongst women, and blessed is the fruit of thy womb, Jesus.
2: Holy Mary, Mother of God, pray for us sinners, now and at the hour of our death. Amen.
0: Hail Mary, full of grace, the Lord is with thee. Blessed art thou amongst women, and blessed is the fruit of thy womb, Jesus.
2: Holy Mary, Mother of God, pray for us sinners, now and at the hour of our death. Amen.
0: Glory be to the Father, and to the Son, and to the Holy Spirit.
2: As it was in the beginning, is now, and ever shall be, world without end. Amen.
0: O my Jesus, forgive us our sins, save us from the fires of hell.
2: Lead all souls to heaven, especially those in most need of thy mercy.
0: Sacred Heart of Jesus,
2: have mercy on us.
0: Immaculate Heart of Mary,
2: pray for us.
0: Saint Joseph,
2: increase our faith.

0: The second sorrowful mystery is the scourging at the pillar. Then Pilate took Jesus and had him scourged. The fruit of this mystery is purity. We pray for Mrs. Atkinson, for health, and for the healing of a lady in a resident house. We pray for Gail, for her husband, and in thanksgiving for him being able to return home. We pray for Anna, for healing, for her stomach, for her financial stability. We pray for her husband, for her children, for her grandchildren, and we pray for world peace. We pray for the healing of mind, body, and soul of all involved in golf cart accident, and we pray that God's love will be in their hearts during this recovery time. Our Father, who art in heaven, hallowed be thy name. Thy kingdom come, thy will be done, on earth as it is in heaven.
1: Give us this day our daily bread, and forgive us our trespasses, as we forgive those who trespass against us. And lead us not into temptation, but deliver us from evil. Amen.
0: Hail Mary, full of grace, the Lord is with thee. Blessed art thou amongst women, and blessed is the fruit of thy womb, Jesus.
1: Holy Mary, Mother of God, pray for us sinners, now and at the hour of our death. Amen.
0: Hail Mary, full of grace, the Lord is with thee. Blessed art thou amongst women, and blessed is the fruit of thy womb, Jesus.
1: Holy Mary, Mother of God, pray for us sinners, now and at the hour of our death. Amen.
0: Hail Mary, full of grace, the Lord is with thee. Blessed art thou amongst women, and blessed is the fruit of thy womb, Jesus.
1: Holy Mary, Mother of God, pray for us sinners, now and at the hour of our death. Amen.
0: Hail Mary, full of grace, the Lord is with thee. Blessed art thou amongst women, and blessed is the fruit of thy womb, Jesus.
1: Holy Mary, Mother of God, pray for us sinners, now and at the hour of our death. Amen.
0: Hail Mary, full of grace, the Lord is with thee. Blessed art thou amongst women, and blessed is the fruit of thy womb, Jesus.
1: Holy Mary, Mother of God, pray for us sinners, now and at the hour of our death. Amen.
0: Hail Mary, full of grace, the Lord is with thee. Blessed art thou amongst women, and blessed is the fruit of thy womb, Jesus.
1: Holy Mary, Mother of God, pray for us sinners, now and at the hour of our death. Amen.
0: Hail Mary, full of grace, the Lord is with thee. Blessed art thou amongst women, and blessed is the fruit of thy womb, Jesus.
1: Holy Mary, Mother of God, pray for us sinners, now and at the hour of our death. Amen.
0: Hail Mary, full of grace, the Lord is with thee. Blessed art thou amongst women, and blessed is the fruit of thy womb, Jesus.
1: Holy Mary, Mother of God, pray for us sinners, now and at the hour of our death. Amen.
0: Hail Mary, full of grace, the Lord is with thee. Blessed art thou amongst women, and blessed is the fruit of thy womb, Jesus.
1: Holy Mary, Mother of God, pray for us sinners, now and at the hour of our death. Amen.
0: Hail Mary, full of grace, the Lord is with thee. Blessed art thou amongst women, and blessed is the fruit of thy womb, Jesus.
1: Holy Mary, Mother of God, pray for us sinners, now and at the hour of our death. Amen.
0: Glory be to the Father, and to the Son, and to the Holy Spirit.
1: As it was in the beginning, is now, and ever shall be, world without end. Amen.
2: O my Jesus, forgive us our sins. Save us from the fires of hell. Lead all souls to heaven, especially those in most need of thy mercy.
0: Sacred Heart of Jesus,
1: have mercy on us.
0: Immaculate Heart of Mary,
1: pray for us.
0: Saint Joseph,
1: increase our faith.

0: The third sorrowful mystery is the crowning with thorns. They stripped off his clothes and threw a scarlet military cloak about him. Weaving a crown out of thorns, they placed it on his head and a reed in his right hand. The fruit of this mystery is courage. We pray for Brian, Mary Kate, Megan, and Peter, and for Laura, that she may be healed of breast cancer and that her family can be comforted in this time. We pray for Miss Medillion, for Stephen, Dean, for her leg to heal, for Dolores to continue healing after her surgery. We pray for Maria, especially for her grandson Michael, for his mom, and for herself. We pray for all of those traveling to the March for Life, that God will protect their travels and bless them with all of the graces they will need for their trip. Our Father, who art in heaven, hallowed be thy name. Thy kingdom come, thy will be done, on earth as it is in heaven.
1: Give us this day our daily bread, and forgive us our trespasses, as we forgive those who trespass against us. And lead us not into temptation, but deliver us from evil. Amen.
0: Hail Mary, full of grace, the Lord is with thee. Blessed art thou amongst women, and blessed is the fruit of thy womb, Jesus.
1: Holy Mary, Mother of God, pray for us sinners, now and at the hour of our death. Amen.
0: Hail Mary, full of grace, the Lord is with thee. Blessed art thou amongst women, and blessed is the fruit of thy womb, Jesus.
1: Holy Mary, Mother of God, pray for us sinners, now and at the hour of our death. Amen.
0: Hail Mary, full of grace, the Lord is with thee. Blessed art thou amongst women, and blessed is the fruit of thy womb, Jesus.
1: Holy Mary, Mother of God, pray for us sinners, now and at the hour of our death. Amen.
0: Hail Mary, full of grace, the Lord is with thee. Blessed art thou amongst women, and blessed is the fruit of thy womb, Jesus.
1: Holy Mary, Mother of God, pray for us sinners, now and at the hour of our death. Amen.
0: Hail Mary, full of grace, the Lord is with thee. Blessed art thou amongst women, and blessed is the fruit of thy womb, Jesus.
1: Holy Mary, Mother of God, pray for us sinners, now and at the hour of our death. Amen.
0: Hail Mary, full of grace, the Lord is with thee. Blessed art thou amongst women, and blessed is the fruit of thy womb, Jesus.
1: Holy Mary, Mother of God, pray for us sinners, now and at the hour of our death. Amen.
0: Hail Mary, full of grace, the Lord is with thee. Blessed art thou amongst women, and blessed is the fruit of thy womb, Jesus.
1: Holy Mary, Mother of God, pray for us sinners, now and at the hour of our death. Amen.
0: Hail Mary, full of grace, the Lord is with thee. Blessed art thou amongst women, and blessed is the fruit of thy womb, Jesus.
1: Holy Mary, Mother of God, pray for us sinners, now and at the hour of our death. Amen.
0: Hail Mary, full of grace, the Lord is with thee. Blessed art thou amongst women, and blessed is the fruit of thy womb, Jesus.
1: Holy Mary, Mother of God, pray for us sinners, now and at the hour of our death. Amen.
0: Hail Mary, full of grace, the Lord is with thee. Blessed art thou amongst women, and blessed is the fruit of thy womb, Jesus.
1: Holy Mary, Mother of God, pray for us sinners, now and at the hour of our death. Amen.
0: Glory be to the Father, and to the Son, and to the Holy Spirit.
1: As it was in the beginning, is now, and ever shall be, world without end. Amen. O my Jesus, forgive us our sins. Save us from the fires of hell. Lead all souls to heaven, especially those in most need of thy mercy.
0: Sacred Heart of Jesus,
1: have mercy on us.
0: Immaculate Heart of Mary,
1: pray for us.
0: Saint Joseph,
1: increase our faith.

0: The fourth sorrowful mystery is the carrying of the cross. And carrying the cross himself, he went out to what is called the place of the skull, in Hebrew Golgotha. The fruit of this mystery is patience. We pray for Eva. We pray for the eternal rest of her sister. We pray for her own health, and for healing of diabetes, and that she can have good care from her doctors. We pray for Joseph. We pray for the March for Life. We pray for his son's work and a personal intention. We pray for Mary for healing on her lower back. We pray for her aunt to recover from a stroke. We pray for her friend to be healed from a cyst. We pray for Euphemia. We pray for her to recover well after a surgery. Our Father, who art in heaven, hallowed be thy name. Thy kingdom come, thy will be done, on earth as it is in heaven.
1: Give us this day our daily bread, and forgive us our trespasses, as we forgive those who trespass against us. And lead us not into temptation, but deliver us from evil. Amen.
0: Hail Mary, full of grace, the Lord is with thee. Blessed art thou amongst women, and blessed is the fruit of thy womb, Jesus.
1: Holy Mary, Mother of God, pray for us sinners, now and at the hour of our death. Amen.
0: Hail Mary, full of grace, the Lord is with thee. Blessed art thou amongst women, and blessed is the fruit of thy womb, Jesus.
1: Holy Mary, Mother of God, pray for us sinners, now and at the hour of our death. Amen.

0: Hail Mary, full of grace, the Lord is with thee. Blessed art thou amongst women, and blessed is the fruit of thy womb, Jesus.
1: Holy Mary, Mother of God, pray for us sinners, now and at the hour of our death. Amen.
0: Hail Mary, full of grace, the Lord is with thee. Blessed art thou amongst women, and blessed is the fruit of thy womb, Jesus.
1: Holy Mary, Mother of God, pray for us sinners, now and at the hour of our death. Amen.
0: Hail Mary, full of grace, the Lord is with thee. Blessed art thou amongst women, and blessed is the fruit of thy womb, Jesus.
1: Holy Mary, Mother of God, pray for us sinners, now and at the hour of our death. Amen.
0: Hail Mary, full of grace, the Lord is with thee. Blessed art thou amongst women, and blessed is the fruit of thy womb, Jesus.
1: Holy Mary, Mother of God, pray for us sinners, now and at the hour of our death. Amen.
0: Hail Mary, full of grace, the Lord is with thee. Blessed art thou amongst women, and blessed is the fruit of thy womb, Jesus.
1: Holy Mary, Mother of God, pray for us sinners, now and at the hour of our death. Amen.
0: Hail Mary, full of grace, the Lord is with thee. Blessed art thou amongst women, and blessed is the fruit of thy womb, Jesus.
1: Holy Mary, Mother of God, pray for us sinners, now and at the hour of our death. Amen.
0: Hail Mary, full of grace, the Lord is with thee. Blessed art thou amongst women, and blessed is the fruit of thy womb, Jesus.
1: Holy Mary, Mother of God, pray for us sinners, now and at the hour of our death. Amen.
0: Hail Mary, full of grace, the Lord is with thee. Blessed art thou amongst women, and blessed is the fruit of thy womb, Jesus.
1: Holy Mary, Mother of God, pray for us sinners, now and at the hour of our death. Amen.
0: Glory be to the Father, and to the Son, and to the Holy Spirit.
1: As it was in the beginning, is now, and ever shall be, world without end. Amen. O my Jesus, forgive us our sins, save us from the fires of hell. Lead all souls to heaven, especially those in most need of thy mercy.
0: Sacred Heart of Jesus,
1: have mercy on us.
0: Immaculate Heart of Mary,
1: pray for us.
0: Saint Joseph,
1: increase our faith.

0: The fifth sorrowful mystery is the crucifixion. Jesus cried out in a loud voice, "Father, into your hands I commend my spirit." And when he had said this, he had breathed his last. The fruit of this mystery is perseverance. We pray for Rose, for her 74-year-old brother, Salvador, who suffered a major stroke. We pray for him to have a successful surgery, to have healing. We pray for his doctors today and also for the rest of recovery. We pray for Jackie, for her mother's good health. We pray for her in preparation for a surgery. We ask that God will be with her. We pray for Evelyn, that she may find stable housing. For Frances, for her health, for her brother who is hospitalized. We pray for Annette, for her marriage, for her family, for good weather and for safety, especially for all of those who are traveling. Our Father, who art in heaven, hallowed be thy name. Thy kingdom come, thy will be done, on earth as it is in heaven.
1: Give us this day our daily bread, and forgive us our trespasses, as we forgive those who trespass against us. And lead us not into temptation, but deliver us from evil. Amen.
0: Hail Mary, full of grace, the Lord is with thee. Blessed art thou amongst women, and blessed is the fruit of thy womb, Jesus.
1: Holy Mary, Mother of God, pray for us sinners, now and at the hour of our death. Amen.
0: Hail Mary, full of grace, the Lord is with thee. Blessed art thou amongst women, and blessed is the fruit of thy womb, Jesus.
1: Holy Mary, Mother of God, pray for us sinners, now and at the hour of our death. Amen.
0: Hail Mary, full of grace, the Lord is with thee. Blessed art thou amongst women, and blessed is the fruit of thy womb, Jesus.
1: Holy Mary, Mother of God, pray for us sinners, now and at the hour of our death. Amen.
0: Hail Mary, full of grace, the Lord is with thee. Blessed art thou amongst women, and blessed is the fruit of thy womb, Jesus.
1: Holy Mary, Mother of God, pray for us sinners, now and at the hour of our death. Amen.
0: Hail Mary, full of grace, the Lord is with thee. Blessed art thou amongst women, and blessed is the fruit of thy womb, Jesus.
1: Holy Mary, Mother of God, pray for us sinners, now and at the hour of our death. Amen.
0: Hail Mary, full of grace, the Lord is with thee. Blessed art thou amongst women, and blessed is the fruit of thy womb, Jesus.
1: Holy Mary, Mother of God, pray for us sinners, now and at the hour of our death. Amen.
0: Hail Mary, full of grace, the Lord is with thee. Blessed art thou amongst women, and blessed is the fruit of thy womb, Jesus.
1: Holy Mary, Mother of God, pray for us sinners, now and at the hour of our death. Amen.
0: Hail Mary, full of grace, the Lord is with thee. Blessed art thou amongst women, and blessed is the fruit of thy womb, Jesus.
1: Holy Mary, Mother of God, pray for us sinners, now and at the hour of our death. Amen.
0: Hail Mary, full of grace, the Lord is with thee. Blessed art thou amongst women, and blessed is the fruit of thy womb, Jesus.
1: Holy Mary, Mother of God, pray for us sinners, now and at the hour of our death. Amen.
0: Hail Mary, full of grace, the Lord is with thee. Blessed art thou amongst women, and blessed is the fruit of thy womb, Jesus.
1: Holy Mary, Mother of God, pray for us sinners, now and at the hour of our death. Amen.
0: Glory be to the Father, and to the Son, and to the Holy Spirit.
1: As it was in the beginning, is now, and ever shall be, world without end. Amen.
0: O my Jesus, forgive us our sins, save us from the fires of hell. Lead all souls to heaven, especially those in most need of thy mercy. Sacred Heart of Jesus,
1: have mercy on us.
0: Immaculate Heart of Mary,
1: pray for us.
0: Saint Joseph,
1: increase our faith.

0: Hail, Holy Queen, Mother of Mercy, our life, our sweetness, and our hope. To thee do we cry, poor banished children of Eve. To thee do we send up our sighs, mourning and weeping in this valley of tears. Turn then, most gracious advocate, thine eyes of mercy towards us. And after this our exile, show unto us the blessed fruit of thy womb, Jesus.
1: O clement, O loving, O sweet Virgin Mary, pray for us, O Holy Mother of God, that we may be worthy of the promises of Christ. Amen.
0: O God, whose only begotten Son, by his life, death, and resurrection, has purchased for us the rewards of eternal life, grant, we beseech thee, that by meditating upon these mysteries of the Most Holy Rosary of the Blessed Virgin Mary, that we may imitate what they contain and obtain what they promise through the same Christ our Lord.
1: Amen.
0: Saint Michael the Archangel, defend us in battle. Be our defense against the wickedness and snares of the devil. May God rebuke him, we humbly pray. And do thou, O Prince of the heavenly hosts, by the power of God, thrust into hell Satan and all the evil spirits who prowl about the world seeking the ruin of souls.
1: Amen.
0: We pray for the intentions of the Holy Father. Our Father, who art in heaven, hallowed be thy name. Thy kingdom come, thy will be done, on earth as it is in heaven.
1: Give us this day our daily bread, and forgive us our trespasses, as we forgive those who trespass against us. And lead us not into temptation, but deliver us from evil. Amen.
0: Hail Mary, full of grace, the Lord is with thee. Blessed art thou amongst women, and blessed is the fruit of thy womb, Jesus.
1: Holy Mary, Mother of God, pray for us sinners, now and at the hour of our death. Amen.
0: Glory be to the Father, and to the Son, and to the Holy Spirit.
1: As it was in the beginning, is now, and ever shall be, world without end. Amen.
0: The Litany of Loretto. Lord, have mercy.
1: Christ, have mercy.
0: Lord, have mercy. Christ, hear us.
1: Christ, graciously hear us.
0: God, the Father of heaven,
1: have mercy on us.
0: God, the Son, Redeemer of the world,
1: have mercy on us.
0: God, the Holy Spirit,
1: have mercy on us.
0: Holy Trinity, one God,
1: have mercy on us.
0: Holy Mary,
1: pray for us.
0: Holy Mother of God,
1: pray for us.
0: Holy Virgin of Virgins,
1: pray for us.
0: Mother of Christ,
1: pray for us.
0: Mother of the Church,
1: pray for us.
0: Mother of Mercy,
1: pray for us.
0: Mother of Divine Grace,
1: pray for us.
0: Mother of Hope,
1: pray for us.
0: Mother most pure,
1: pray for us.
0: Mother most chaste,
1: pray for us.
0: Mother inviolate,
1: pray for us.
0: Mother undefiled,
1: pray for us.
0: Mother most amiable,
1: pray for us.
0: Mother admirable,
1: pray for us.
0: Mother of good counsel,
1: pray for us.
0: Mother of our Creator,
1: pray for us.
0: Mother of our Savior,
1: pray for us.
0: Virgin most prudent,
1: pray for us.
0: Virgin most venerable,
1: pray for us.
0: Virgin most renowned,
1: pray for us.
0: Virgin most powerful,
1: pray for us.
0: Virgin most merciful,
1: pray for us.
0: Virgin most faithful,
1: pray for us.
0: Mirror of justice,
1: pray for us.
0: Seat of wisdom,
1: pray for us.
0: Cause of our joy,
1: pray for us.
0: Spiritual vessel,
1: pray for us.
0: Vessel of honor,
1: pray for us.
0: Singular vessel of devotion,
1: pray for us.
0: Mystical rose,
1: pray for us.
0: Tower of David,
1: pray for us.
0: Tower of ivory,
1: pray for us.
0: House of gold,
1: pray for us.
0: Ark of the covenant,
1: pray for us.
0: Gate of heaven,
1: pray for us.
0: Morning star,
1: pray for us.
0: Health of the sick,
1: pray for us.
0: Refuge of sinners,
1: pray for us.
0: Solace of migrants,
1: pray for us.
0: Comfort of the afflicted,
1: pray for us.
0: Help of Christians,
1: pray for us.
0: Queen of angels,
1: pray for us.
0: Queen of patriarchs,
1: pray for us.
0: Queen of prophets,
1: pray for us.
0: Queen of apostles,
1: pray for us.
0: Queen of martyrs,
1: pray for us.
0: Queen of confessors,
1: pray for us.
0: Queen of all virgins,
1: pray for us.
0: Queen of all saints,
1: pray for us.
0: Queen conceived without original sin,
1: pray for us.
0: Queen assumed into heaven,
1: pray for us.
0: Queen of the Most Holy Rosary,
1: pray for us.
0: Queen of families,
1: pray for us.
0: Queen of peace,
1: pray for us.
0: Lamb of God, who takes away the sins of the world,
1: spare us, O Lord.
0: Lamb of God, who takes away the sins of the world,
1: graciously hear us, O Lord.
0: Lamb of God, who takes away the sins of the world,
1: have mercy on us.
0: Pray for us, O Holy Mother of God,
1: that we may be worthy of the promises of Christ.
0: Let us pray. Grant, we beseech thee, O Lord God, that we, your servants, may enjoy perpetual health of mind and body, and by the glorious intercession of the Blessed Mary, ever Virgin, may be delivered from present sorrow and obtain eternal joy. Through Christ our Lord.
1: Amen.
0: In the name of the Father, and the Son, and the Holy Spirit.

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Glorious Virgin Mary, Saint Michael the Archangel, every angel and saint, we invoke your intercession for peace. Pray for unity amongst all people. Pray for those suffering. Pray for the fearful. 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Christ the King, have mercy on us. Christ the King, hear our prayers. Christ the King, I trust in you. In the name of the Father, and of the Son, and of the Holy Spirit. Amen.

0: And I love that the Eucharist is coming through here. You know, of course we get to see it every Sunday, but it's really cool to have the Eucharist, the body of Christ, here in front of us, and then to get to adore it and pass around to everybody.
1: I'm very happy to be part of this procession, as it has a dual purpose for me. One is being part of the Eucharistic procession is always an amazing moment.
2: I'm here today for the Eucharistic procession, and I can't imagine anything more beautiful than to follow Jesus. It's a beautiful gift, and Jesus is so close to all of our hearts, but to actually be able to walk behind him, as so many people in the United States have, Jesus, who is our love and our heart, and I'm just so very thankful for this moment.

This is a great honor for us to host the National Eucharistic Procession and have it come through our beautiful parish and our beautiful church here. We are so honored to be able to provide the facility for all of our parishioners and the community to come and worship.

We hope that you will join us online as well as spiritually and pray for communities, our new priests that have just been ordained, and of course, world peace.

Dear children, today, more than ever, I am calling you to pray. May your life become a continuous prayer. Without love, you cannot pray. That is why I am calling you to love God, the creator of your lives, above everything else. Then you will come to know God and will love Him in everything as He loves you. Dear children, it is a grace that I am with you. That is why you should accept and live my messages for your own good. I love you, and that is why I am with you, in order to teach you and to lead you to a new life of conversion and renunciation. Only in this way will you discover God and all that which now seems so far away from you. Therefore, my dear children, pray. Thank you for having responded to my call.

In the name of the Father, and of the Son, and of the Holy Spirit. Amen. Almighty and everlasting God, you are our refuge in every storm and our solace in times of distress. Today we come before you with hearts open wide, seeking your divine grace to envelop our homes in your unending love. In the profound and powerful name of Jesus Christ, we unite in prayer, knowing that where two or more are gathered in your name, there you are in the midst of them. Father, we acknowledge the sacred scripture that teaches us the importance of forgiveness, for it is written, "If you forgive others their trespasses, your heavenly Father will also forgive you." Therefore we humbly lay down at your feet any harbored grievances. In this moment, we release all resentment, anger, and ill feelings that have taken root in the recesses of our hearts. We choose to forgive those who have trespassed against us, mirroring your boundless mercy. We raise our voices in unity for the sanctification of our homes, places of rest, love, and fellowship. We invite your Holy Spirit to dwell within these walls, casting out any presence that does not honor you. Lord, we declare these dwellings as sanctuaries of peace, joy, and righteousness, under your sovereign dominion. With heartfelt devotion, we consecrate every room, corner, and corridor to you, O God. We bind any spirits of discord, malice, or harm, commanding them to leave in the mighty name of Jesus. We seal our homes with your peace, a peace that surpasses all understanding, guarding our hearts and minds in Christ Jesus. We praise you, Father, for you are the source of all goodness and blessing. You have endowed us with every spiritual blessing in the heavenly places in Christ. We welcome your Spirit into our homes, making them abodes of worship and reverence towards you. May your presence be as a beacon of light, dispelling all darkness and filling every space with your divine essence. Lord, we declare that our homes are filled with your abundant prosperity, health, and wholeness. We speak forth into existence that wealth and riches reside in our dwellings, not as idols, but as a testament to your provision and goodness. We affirm that our righteousness, gifted through Christ, endures forever. In every trial and triumph, we shall always emerge victorious in his name. Dear Father, we offer up this prayer as a sincere plea from hearts yearning for your divine touch upon our homes and lives. We trust in your promises, believing in the miraculous transformations you can enact. May our homes not only be places of shelter but also sanctuaries of your love, where every heart finds rest and every soul is uplifted in your grace. In the precious and mighty name of Jesus, we pray, Amen.

O my Jesus, forgive us our sins. Save us from the fires of hell and lead all souls to heaven, especially those who are most in need of thy mercy. Amen.

Hey, so good afternoon. Thank you for the introduction, Ryan. Because what we're talking about today is transubstantiation, which of course is the miracle that takes place during each and every Mass, whereby the bread and wine are changed into the body, blood, soul, and divinity of our Lord Jesus. But as we're taught, prior to the consecration, it looks and tastes like bread and wine. And after the consecration, it continues to look and taste like bread and wine. But in these miracles we'll be exploring today, something else takes place that we can detect with our senses that demonstrates the real presence of Jesus there within the Blessed Sacrament. Of course, it all began with Jesus teaching his disciples. And he tells them, "He who eats my flesh and drinks my blood has eternal life, and I will raise him up on the last day. For my flesh is true food, and my blood is true drink." Well, how did the disciples respond to that message? They ran off, right? They were going to find a rabbi with a much easier message than what they were hearing from Jesus. This sounded way too much like cannibalism. Of course, we know that Jesus was often teaching in parables. At the end of each day, he would sit down with his apostles, and he would explain to them the symbolism within those parables he had used. But that's not what happened this time. He sits down with the apostles and he turns to them and he says, "Are you going to leave me also?" So the message was quite clear. He meant exactly what he was saying that day. He wasn't speaking in parables. It wasn't symbolism. And of course, Peter then turned to our Lord and said, "No, Lord, to whom would we go? You have the words of eternal life." And of course, then at the Last Supper, our Lord instituted the sacrament of the Eucharist. And with the bread, he said, "Take and eat, this is my body. And with a cup of wine, drink of it, for this is my blood." He didn't say it was symbolic of his body and blood. He said, "It is my body and it is my blood." And for 2,000 years, priests have been using these very same words of our Lord to change the bread and wine into the body and blood of Jesus. This is what I like to call triggers of Eucharistic miracles. So what happens just before a Eucharistic miracle takes place? And they usually fall into one of these four categories. The first, unfortunately, often involves a doubting priest. And they have situations involving stolen hosts, desecrated hosts, or some type of physical calamity. So this miracle takes place in Bolsena, in Italy. And it begins with a doubting German priest named Peter of Prague. At the moment of the consecration, the host changed into bleeding flesh. Well, as you can imagine, his belief in the real presence was immediately restored. But just so happened that Pope Urban IV was making his home in the nearby town of Orvieto when this miracle occurred. Word of mouth spread, he heard about it. He put together an investigating commission to talk to all of the people who had witnessed the miracle and to study the sacred species associated with that miracle, at the end of which time it was declared to be an authentic Eucharistic miracle. But then he went a step further and he created the Feast of Corpus Christi, the Body of Christ, that we celebrate every year within the church calendar. And then he had this tremendous cathedral built there in Orvieto, within which we have some of the objects associated with the miracle, which includes the corporal onto which some of the blood had dripped, as well as a section of the altar that had blood that had dripped onto it. Now, in the case of stolen hosts, they fall into three very, very different subcategories. And the first is really no intent on the part of the thieves to steal a host. What they want is something that they can sell for monetary gain. So they want gold, silver, precious stones that they might find in a ciborium or a monstrance, and sometimes the host just has ended up going along for the ride. But in the second subcategory, the hosts are intentionally stolen in order to be used in some form of satanic ritual, such as the Black Mass. We have a real crisis within the Catholic Church today, and I'm not referring to the abuse crisis that we've all heard about. I'm referring to the fact that only 30% of practicing Catholics believe in the real presence of Jesus within the Blessed Sacrament. And the problem is getting worse, because if you look at those under the age of 40, only 20% believe in the real presence. However, virtually 100% of the Satanists believe in the real presence, which is why they're always trying to steal

Catholic consecrated hosts to use within their satanic rituals. I was listening to Betty Brennan, and she converted from Satanism to Catholicism. And she spoke about the fact that a satanic witch, if presented with a bushel basket full of unconsecrated hosts, and there's one consecrated host placed there within the basket, that she can reach in, detect, and feel the presence of Jesus and extract that consecrated host. In the third subcategory, there have been times that people have stolen a host just out of excessive zeal and devotion, just because they wanted Jesus physically present with them at all times. But don't even think about doing anything like that. So this miracle takes place in Siena, in Italy. And the thieves go into the church, go into the tabernacle, and they take out the ciborium. On the way out of church, they happen to pop the lid off, and they see all these hosts in there. Well, they don't want them, so they just dump them into a poor box and left the church with their prize. 3 days later, one of the parishioners happens to be dropping a coin into the poor box, and they can see this host that is suspended among the cobwebs. So they notify the pastor. He came over and unlocked the box, and there were 351 consecrated hosts there within the box. Well, they were all dirty and consecrated and cobwebby, and they didn't think it was safe to consume those hosts. They said, well, what we'll do is we'll just set them aside, and within a short period of time, those hosts will just disintegrate and disappear, and the problem will be taken care of. Well, it's been nearly 300 years, and those hosts have not yet started to deteriorate. When my wife and I were there and we looked at these hosts, they were so fresh and intact, it's as if you went into the sacristy and took out hosts to be used in today's Mass. Ordinarily, if you take unconsecrated hosts and you place it here on the table and you come back after 6 months, you're going to see major deterioration of that host. If you come back after a couple of years, that host will just disintegrate into a little pile of dust, and a slight puff of wind will just blow it all away. But we're talking nearly three centuries, and those hosts have not yet started to deteriorate. And during the last 100 years, there's been lots of scientific study of these hosts confirming the authenticity of this miracle. So we have lots of different types of natural calamities having been avoided through the power of the Blessed Sacrament. So we have a volcano on the island of Martinique, and the lava is flowing down the mountain, and it's about to hit this one town. The priest goes out there with the Blessed Sacrament, and the lava suddenly changes direction, and the town was saved. In a similar fashion, these floodwaters were diverted. Then we have a wildfire, and all the townspeople are going out to the stream with their buckets, collecting water, throwing it on the fire, but it's not having any effect. And finally, the priest gets the Blessed Sacrament, puts it in monstrance, and processes out to where that fire is. And as he approached the flames were extinguished, and the town was saved. Probably all familiar with the plague and how it wiped out one-third of the population of Europe. It was a serious pandemic, far more serious than what we've been dealing with this COVID. With the plague, you could be perfectly healthy at noontime, but dead before the end of the day. So the people in this one town are just dropping like flies from the plague. And the priest finally wises up and says, well, I know what to do. So he collects all the people that are left there in the town, gets the Blessed Sacrament, puts it in a monstrance, and they have a procession up to a hilltop above the town. And when they arrive there, the priest blesses the people with the Blessed Sacrament. And then he blesses the town with the Blessed Sacrament. And from that day forward, there wasn't a single person in that town that died from the plague. Well, that's been over 350 years ago now, and every single year since then, they have a procession up to the hilltop there above the town to commemorate how their townspeople were saved from the plague through the power of the Blessed Sacrament and the actions of their priests that day. When I think about all these different types of natural calamities having been avoided through the power of the Blessed Sacrament, it reminds me of the time that Jesus is in the boat with his apostles. And the waves are crashing in, but Jesus is asleep on the cushion in the front of the boat. And the apostles think they're about ready to sink. So they go over to Jesus. Jesus, you got to wake up and do something. Here, we're about to die. So Jesus wakes up, stands up, assesses the situation. And he commands the wind and the sea to be quiet. And suddenly a great silence came over everything. And the apostles turned to one another and they said, well, who then is this that even the wind and the sea obey him?

what? It's the same Jesus there in the boat with his apostles commanding the wind and the sea that's there in the Blessed Sacrament that's responsible for the avoidance of all of these different types of natural calamities, such as volcanoes and wildfires and floods and plagues. There have been a number of instances of people who have lived for a very long time on nothing but the Blessed Sacrament. This is Therese Neumann in Germany. She lived for 36 years on nothing but the Blessed Sacrament. And my wife likes to remind me to tell people, and she gained weight. When she was 20 years old, she was helping to fight a fire, and there was an accident, and she was blinded and paralyzed as a result of her injuries. 5 years later, she was miraculously cured of both the paralysis and the blindness. 1 year later, now at the age of 26, she receives the stigmata, the crucifixion wounds of our Lord. And every single Friday, she would relive our Lord's passion. And these stigmata wounds would bleed profusely, and her garments would be soaked in blood. This was during the time that Hitler was in charge there in Germany. He was very interested in the supernatural, and he's aware Therese was actually afraid of her. And he knew that she wasn't eating anything, so he had the Nazis take away her food rationing coupon, because obviously she didn't need it. But then he had the Nazis issue a second rationing coupon to her for soap, so she could use that soap in order to wash these stigmata wounds that were bleeding each week. Now, if you look carefully, you can see one of the stigmata wounds here on the back of her wrist. After my presentation a few years ago, this woman came up to me and she said, you know, my uncle was one of the priests who would bring communion to Therese. And her uncle had explained to her that when he was administering communion, that the host would fly from his fingers into her mouth. He didn't physically place the host within her mouth. This is Maria da Costa in Portugal. When she was 14 years old, she jumped out of a window in order to escape an attack by three young men in order to maintain her purity. She was injured in that fall, and it resulted in 30 years of paralysis, during which time she relived our Lord's passion 182 times. Well, the doctors within this town heard this rumor that this woman was surviving on nothing but the Blessed Sacrament. They said, well, it's completely impossible. There's not enough nutritional value within that little communion host to keep a person alive. All we need to do is to monitor her and catch whoever is bringing her additional food and water. So I put together a team to monitor her 24 hours a day, 7 days a week, week after week after week, and finally they had to conclude that nobody was bringing her anything other than the Blessed Sacrament, and that it had to be miraculous. But what I really like about Maria is this message that she received from Jesus, in which he told her, I have put you in the world so that you may draw life only from me, to bear witness to the world how precious the Eucharist is. We have a doubting priest. And during the consecration, the corpus, the body on the crucifix, came alive. And it reached out and it took the chalice away from the priest and held it up for several minutes for everyone who was there at Mass to venerate. At the end of that time, the chalice was then handed back to the priest and he finished the Mass. After Mass, he came out, went over to the crucifix, kissed the feet, left the church, and was never seen again. He ended up entering a monastery where he stayed until the time of his death. An arrogant nobleman, and his name is Oswald Milzer. When it came time to distribute communion, he told the priest, I don't want one of those little hosts that you consecrated for all these common people out here. I want the big host. Well, at first the priest resisted, but then the knights that were there with Oswald started to draw their swords, and the priest was fearing for his life, and he said, okay, I will give you the large host. And as soon as he administered communion to Oswald, the ground beneath his feet began to tremble and break apart, and Oswald started to sink into the earth. And he's there beside the altar, and he reaches out with both hands and grabs the side of that stone altar, and his hands started to sink into the stone altar. So he's screaming for the priest

to remove the host, and as soon as he does, he discovers that the host is bleeding. Now, if you happen to go to Seefeld, Austria today, there beside the altar, you can see the hole into which Oswald was falling that day, covered with an iron grate to keep other people from falling in there. And they have the remnants of the original altar with the handprints of Oswald. Well, apparently he was rather impressed with what happened to him that day, because he entered a monastery and became a monk. So my favorite category of Eucharistic miracles are those that involve reverent animal behaviors. Let's face it, the animals are going to do whatever comes natural to them. They're not going to be influenced by any promises that you make to them of wealth or power. They're just going to continue doing whatever comes natural. So if a priest is going to bring communion to some sick parishioners within his parish, so he gets a ciborium, plays some hosts in it, gets on his donkey, and heads off in the direction of their homes. Well, along the way, they're crossing a river, and the donkey slips, and the priest falls off, and he's just left there thrashing about in the water. But the current has taken everything away. Well, the next thing you know, the priest hears some fishermen that are downstream, and they're yelling, "Father, Father, you've got to come here and see this," as he's fishing. They're mostly out of the water, and they're holding this little white disc in their mouth. Well, the priest didn't even bother to go and investigate. He ran back to the church to get another ciborium. While he's gone, word of mouth spreads, and all the people in the town have collected there at the edge of the river, and they're all watching these fish holding little white discs out of the water. So the priest finally returns with the other ciborium, goes over to the edge of the river, kneels down, holds out the ciborium, and those fish came over one by one and dropped the host in the ciborium and was able to recover them. Wow. The people in this town did not want to ever forget about the miracle that took place there. They built this tremendous monument to the fish holding the little white disc in their mouth. If you look at the size of the cars there relative to the monument, it has to be like 50 or 60 feet tall. But personally, I think that the donkey probably got the last laugh in this story. He probably knew that his slip in the river would be for the greater glory of God. So perhaps a more familiar Eucharistic miracle involving reverent animal behaviors is with St. Anthony of Padua. And he's always trying to convert people to the Catholic faith, and he'd been working with this one person for quite a long time. And this person said, "Well, I can believe everything you've taught me about the Catholic faith except for one thing. I can't possibly believe that Jesus would make himself present in this little wafer of bread." So they entered into this agreement whereby this heretic took his mule and locked it up in the barn for 3 days with no food. At the end of 3 days, they let the mule out of the barn, and the heretic is there with food to feed his mule, but St. Anthony is there with the Blessed Sacrament and the monstrance. And that mule came out, completely ignored the food, and went over and knelt in adoration before the Blessed Sacrament. So that heretic ended up becoming a very zealous convert to the Catholic faith. So the most famous Eucharistic miracle, one that's undergone the greatest amount of scientific study, is one that took place around the year 750 in Laciano in Italy. And it began with a doubting priest. And at the moment of the consecration, the bread turned into flesh and the wine turned into blood. And everyone who was there at Mass that day witnessed this miracle as it took place. And that flesh remains intact to this very day. Now, my wife and I were there. We were there on a Eucharistic Miracles tour. And nearly everybody in our tour group were Catholic couples, with the exception of this one Protestant minister and his wife. And after we attended Mass in a little chapel behind where the monstrance was, we came out and we made a circle around the monstrance. And this minister's wife began to say, "I'm sorry. I'm sorry. I'm sorry." And then she began to sob. And her sobs became more and more intense. And she got to the point where she couldn't even stand anymore. So we sat her down in a pew, and her husband and I went off, and we found a wheelchair and collected her and wheeled her off to the area where our tour bus was. It took us about an hour to calm her down to the point where we could get her back on the bus and resume our tour that day. She was so moved at having been in the presence of the sacred species associated with this miracle. Now, the blood itself coagulated into 5 parts. It's human blood, type AB. And when they weighed that blood,
They found it didn't matter if they weighed one of the lumps or all five or any combination of two, three, or four, they would get exactly the same weight. Well, that sounds rather impossible. But Archbishop Rodriguez explained this phenomena. He said, well, Christ is totally present in the tiniest fragment of consecrated host and in the smallest drop of consecrated wine. Now, the host itself transformed into what you see here. There are no preservatives. That flesh is human myocardium. It's a left ventricle of a human heart. It has all the arteries, the veins, vagus nerve, everything you'd expect to find there. When I think about the host changing into heart tissue, it reminds me of the prophecy of Ezekiel in which he tells us, I will give you a new heart and put a new spirit in you. I will remove from you your heart of stone and give you a heart of flesh. As you're about to hear, this type of miracle of the host changing into heart tissue is happening in town after town after town as we sit here today. This miracle takes place in Buenos Aires in Argentina. And this is a discarded host that's found. And the position of the church is if you have a host that you don't think is safe to consume, you place it in water. It'll dissolve within 2 to 3 days, and then you would pour that water typically down a sacrarium sink, which is a special sink that they have in the sacristy that drains down into sacred ground. So he placed it in water to dissolve, but after 8 days, it had not dissolved and had turned bloody. After 3 weeks, it had changed into bloodied flesh and was much larger, and it did not deteriorate even after several years. At the end of 3 years, they decided to send a sample to the United States for analysis. So you can see the water bottle in the top left there, and everything you see within there is what the host had transformed into. So he took a small section of that, and they sent it to a company in San Francisco called Forensic Analytical. And it was analyzed by Dr. Robert Lawrence. His report indicated it was real, flesh and blood, and contained human DNA. It was heart muscle, myocardium, left ventricle of the heart. And what he was concerned about, it was obvious that the person had to have been alive when the sample was taken. So he was worried that they had taken someone outside his office door, killed him, ripped open the chest, tore out the heart, took a little sample of that, and brought it in and said, hey, would you take a look at this and tell us what it is? Because that sample had to have been taken within 15 minutes of the person having been alive. So Dr. Ricardo Castagnon is the person who headed up this investigation. He said, we have these two Eucharistic miracles, 1,250 years apart, the one that took place in Lanciano and the one in Buenos Aires. Lots of scientific study, what are the similarities that we see in the test results? Well, both samples were type AB blood, which is the rarest form of blood. Only 5% of the human population has blood type AB. However, whenever they've had an opportunity to analyze the blood from any of these Eucharistic miracles, it has always been blood type AB. As you'll hear tomorrow, the Shroud of Turin, the Sudarium Volvieto, Tunic of Argente, all blood type AB. DNA indicated it was characteristic of a man from the Middle Eastern region. Now, Dr. Castagnon had been a staunch atheist throughout his entire life, and he attributes that fact to why he was selected to head up this investigation, so he would not be biased in terms of approving this alleged Eucharistic miracle. But at the conclusion of this study, he ended up converting to Catholicism. So 5 years later, they bring a sample to Dr. Frederick Zugaba. He's the chief medical examiner for one of the counties in New York, done tens of thousands of autopsies, and his claim to fame was if he had the opportunity to examine the heart of a deceased person, he could tell just from examining that heart tissue what had contributed to that person's death. So they bring the sample to Dr. Zugaba. He places it under his microscope and begins to examine it. And finally he says, well, this flesh is heart muscle tissue, myocardium, from the left ventricle wall. It's the muscle that gives the heart its beat and the life to the body. This heart muscle is inflamed. It has lost its striations and is infiltrated with white blood cells. This person has suffered traumatic injury, like I have seen in cases where someone has been beaten severely over the chest.
This tissue is from a living person.

not a dead person. He said the presence of the intact white blood cells indicate that the sample was pulsating at the moment it was taken. So he gets the report back in Buenos Aires. They said, well, why didn't anybody tell us this before? So he started digging through all their records going back 8 years to the beginning of this miracle. And they sent a sample to a little laboratory there in Buenos Aires. And the technician had written up in his report that when he examined the cells under the microscope, he could see that they were pulsating. In 2006, in Tixla, in Mexico, there's a bleeding host that's discovered in the ciborium during the distribution of communion. As you can see, there's a thin film that is keeping that blood from coming to the surface. This blood is interior to the host. It's human blood, type AB. 3 months into this investigation, they discover that what they're dealing with is live cardiac muscle, this heart tissue, this myocardium. Now, I guarantee that if you take a piece of myocardium from my heart, it is going to be dead within 48 hours. But this is 3 months later, and it is still alive. 4 years after the beginning of this Eucharistic miracle, the scientists scraped some of the coagulated blood that had formed on the surface of the host, and new, fresh blood came from the interior to the surface. The scientists say, well, they're completely baffled by the fact that they're unable to get a complete genetic profile. They say, we have excellent quality material. We have plenty of material to analyze because all they need is 1 millionth or 1 billionth of a drop of blood, yet they cannot get that complete profile. This heart tissue appears to be lacerated with recovery mechanisms exactly like living tissue. So basically what they're saying is that if a person has a severe heart attack and survives that, what their heart tissue would be going through like 3 days after this event is the same type of recovery mechanism that they see taking place within this communion host. 2 years later, in Sokoka, in Poland, on Christmas Day, a priest just accidentally dropped the host and it was placed in water to dissolve. They then locked it up in a safe so no one would have access to it. And after a week, they discovered it had mostly dissolved, but red clots had started to form in the center. At the end of 17 days, they took all of the material and they transferred it onto this corporal. And this is the most amazing photograph that I've ever seen, because if you look carefully, you can see the weave of the corporal. You can see the red cross that's embroidered there within the center of the corporal. And in the upper left-hand corner, you can see the bread of the original host. But everywhere else within that photograph, you can see where the host has transformed into heart tissue. And the scientists that examine this say, well, the inner absorption of the heart tissue with the communion host proves there could not be any human interference with the sample. 3 months into this investigation, they bring two additional doctor professors on board to contribute to the investigation. In all these cases, when the scientists are brought on board to study these alleged Eucharistic miracles, they're never told that what they're studying is associated with the Eucharistic miracle. They said, please study this material and tell us what you find. So these two doctor professors are working independent of one another, but they both come up with the same results. That it's this myocardium, this heart tissue. There are indications that it is still alive. And just before we die, our hearts go into overdrive in order to keep us from passing away. So our hearts start beating really, really hard and really, really fast in order to get additional oxygen and nutrients to the body to keep us from passing away. And the medical profession calls this the extreme phase that precedes death. And they see evidence of that within this sample. Anytime we have an alleged Eucharistic miracle today, involving flesh or blood, the very first thing that's done is to check to make sure that they're not dealing with some type of bacteria or mold or fungus or something that's being misinterpreted as being blood. Because there is a bacteria that can form on wheat, and obviously the host is made from wheat, that resembles blood to uninitiated people. Medical people I've talked to say, well, I can tell the difference because it's the wrong color, it's red, but the uninitiated people will look at this bacteria and think that they're looking at blood and think they have a Eucharistic miracle when it really is not. But that was ruled out in this case. Again, there's no deterioration.

despite the expectation that it should have died and deteriorated very quickly. They even did a scanning electron microscope examination of it, which confirmed that they were dealing with this myocardium structure, and the church ultimately approved that Eucharistic miracle. So the most recent Eucharistic miracle that's part of the Vatican-sponsored Eucharistic Miracles exhibit is one that took place on Christmas Day of 2013 in Legnica in Poland. And the priest just accidentally dropped the host. It was placed in water to dissolve. And after 2 weeks, it had not dissolved, and blood began to appear. At 1 month, a sample was provided to the scientists for analysis. It ruled out the mold, the fungus, bacteria, and things of that nature. So the analysis indicated that it was myocardium. So he brought a second scientific facility on board, and they also concluded that it was myocardium. But they said it had alterations that appear during agony, and that it contained human DNA. And after 3 years of analysis, the church finally approved this Eucharistic miracle. So I think about all these miracles of the host changing into heart tissue. It reminds me of the Gospel of John, where we find, "And the Word was made flesh and dwelt among us." And then later in the Gospel of John, "And the bread that I will give is my flesh for the life of the world." We're all familiar with doubting Thomas and how he would not believe in Jesus' resurrection until he had an opportunity to place his fingers into our Lord's crucifixion wounds. We don't want to be like doubting Thomas's when it comes to our belief in the real presence of Jesus within the Blessed Sacrament. We have Jesus' words in Scripture telling us that's exactly what's happening. We have 2,000 years of Eucharistic miracles having taken place all over the world, demonstrating the real presence of Jesus there within the Blessed Sacrament. As you heard from Brian earlier, my wife and I, we travel all over the country to various parishes. In nearly every parish that we visit, people come up to us and tell us about their personal experiences with these Eucharistic miracles. So they're happening all over as we sit here today. Well, some people say, well, you know, why is it changing into heart tissue? Well, Jesus appeared to St. Margaret Mary Ella Koch, and there were three things that he asked of her. One was that we meditate on his agony in the garden. The second was that we develop this devotion to the Sacred Heart of Jesus. So all of these statues, stained glass windows, you know, pictures that we have of the Sacred Heart of Jesus are all an outgrowth of this request that he made to Margaret Mary. And the third thing he requested was Eucharistic adoration. Of course, we're all familiar with Jesus during his agony in the garden. And he kept asking the apostles to join him in prayer, but they were too tired and they just kept falling asleep. And finally, in frustration, Jesus turned to Peter and said, "Could you not watch 1 hour with me?" So I'd like to encourage you to participate in Eucharistic adoration whenever possible. Is there any way that you can sign up to be a regular adorer so that you have a particular day of the week, an hour of that day that you can go and be in the presence of our Lord? Please do that. If you can't do that, perhaps you can sign up to be an alternate. So if someone is sick, has to travel, you can substitute for them. If you can't do that, then perhaps you can just go in and spend 30 minutes, 10 minutes, or 5 minutes there with our Lord before the Blessed Sacrament. And some people say, well, I don't know what the formula is or what I'm supposed to do if I go in for adoration. There's no special formula that you have to follow. You can just go in and sit down and look at Jesus there within the monstrance and know that he's there looking at you. And people who do that tend to have very profound experiences. It kind of reminds me of a little poem that goes, "Whenever I pass a church, I stop and make a visit. So when I'm carried in feet first, God won't say, 'Who is it?'" Now, Blessed Kala Vakutis used to say that those who sit in the sun get a tan, but those who sit before the Blessed Sacrament become saints.

highly valued in the present life and creator of all light. Bless this light, which is sanctified and blessed by you, who illuminated the whole world, so that by it we may be ignited and illuminated by the fire of your clarity.

0: they actually took their cameras out and started recording us, and I saw that many tried to read the signs. We had many signs in English and many signs in Spanish, also questioned what we were doing and why we were doing it. It was a really nice experience, to be honest, because it helped us, you know, move and create some action. People, most of the biggest impact is going to be on the people that saw us. They're going to question, I know many people are going to question what we did and why we did it. So that's the biggest impact.
1: I am Father Juan Raul Cardenas, pastor of St. Mary Catholic Church in Pafokee, Florida. For me, it was a good experience to have this procession for peace. It was a good experience because the response of my people was good.
2: I feel very happy, very blessed to be here today, being part of what we did today, a walk. We want peace in the world, and I have faith, I have hope that it will happen. I feel very amazed that everybody came here today and joined us for the peace in the world.
1: And we were planning to do something about this, a vigil for peace, or a special mass, or retreat. But thanks to Maria Vision, who came with this idea, it was a good opportunity to do this, a march for peace. And the response was very good.
3: I know with God that He will inspire and help other people in charge of their countries to a place or a road that will not lead to war.
1: We need that Jesus Christ reigns in our hearts, in our own lives. And then Jesus has to reign also around us, in our families, in our society, in the world. At least we can do pray for peace, you know. And when we were marching and showing the signs and for peace, and people were seeing, also this is a testimony that we need peace. And other people have also to realize that they have to pray for peace.

It has been a very wonderful day today for us to receive this amazing Eucharist that is going around the United States for the sake of the celebration of the 250 years of freedom of the United States.

The 1 hour adoration was an experience I can never forget. It was a real encounter with Jesus, who is present, who is really present in the Blessed Sacrament. So I want to thank God for this opportunity, and I thank those who put this together. May God continue to bless us, bless the church in America, and bless the United States.

Dear children, today I invite you to comprehend your Christian vocation. Little children, I led and am leading you through this time of grace, that you may become conscious of your Christian vocation. Holy martyrs died witnessing, I am a Christian and love God over everything. Little children, today also I invite you to rejoice and be joyful Christians, responsible and conscious that God called you in a special way to be joyfully extended hands toward those who do not believe, and that through the example of your life, they may receive faith and love for God. Therefore, pray that your heart may open and be sensitive for the Word of God. Thank you for having responded to my call.

In the name of the Father, and of the Son, and of the Holy Spirit. Amen. Queen of Heaven, rejoice, Alleluia. For he whom you did merit to bear, Alleluia, has risen, as he said, Alleluia. Pray for us to God, Alleluia. Rejoice and be glad, O Virgin Mary, Alleluia. For the Lord has truly risen, Alleluia. Let us pray, O God, who gave joy to the world through the resurrection of thy Son, our Lord Jesus Christ, grant we beseech thee, that through the intercession of the Virgin Mary, his mother, we may obtain the joys of everlasting life. Through the same Christ our Lord. Amen.

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You became not only the Mother of the Redeemer, but Mother of the Redeemed as well. We come to you today as your loving children. Watch over us and take care of us. As you held the child Jesus in your loving arms, so take us in your arms. Be a mother, ready at every moment to help us. For God, who is mighty, has done great things for you, and God's mercy is from age to age on those who love God. Intercede for us, dear Mother, in obtaining pardon for our sins, love for Jesus, final perseverance, and the grace always to call upon you, Mother of Perpetual Help. 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Delay not, Blessed Lady, to rescue me whenever I call on you. In my temptations, in my needs, I will never cease to call on you, ever repeating your sacred name, Mary, Mary. What a consolation, what sweetness, what confidence fills my soul when I utter your sacred name, or even only think of you. I thank the Lord for having given you so sweet, so powerful, so lovely a name. But I will not be content with merely uttering your name. Let my love for you prompt me ever to hail you, Mother of Perpetual Help. Mother of Perpetual Help, pray for me, and grant me the favor I confidently ask of you.

As Mother Teresa started the work in serving the people in the slums, we see that she went through a season of suffering. And this suffering was not only physical, but also emotional. She says, "I walked and walked till my legs and my arms ached." And so this physical suffering that she had in serving the poor on the streets, but also this emotional suffering she had in her loneliness. "Today, my God, what tortures of loneliness. I wonder how long my heart will suffer this." And so we can see that Mother Teresa went through this season of suffering, even though she was following the call of God. And in our own life, we can have those same sufferings. And how are we going to respond? Right? Mother Teresa responded by continuing to do the work of God, by continuing to love, by continuing to care. And because of that, it grew into this awesome order, and she became a wonderful saint that we look up to today. So in your own life, recognize that when you're going through this season of suffering, offer it up to Christ. And if you are doing the will of God, He will make something beautiful come of it.

One of my jobs as her lawyer was to keep people from fundraising in her name. She said she preferred the insecurity of divine providence. That was her quote, that she preferred the insecurity of divine providence. Pretty amazing that when she started the work of the Missionaries of Charity, she had 5 rupees in her hand in 1948 in December when she went out the first time. And at her death, of course, the Missionaries of Charity had millions and millions that people had left her, but she never solicited it or asked for it. And she said, I remember one time a guy had offered her $200,000 a year for the rest of her life, and she just immediately turned it down. The guy was flabbergasted. The mother said, if I accept this, I will come to depend on your money instead of on God. And so in her mind, when there was a need and if someone showed up with money or with medicine or they were willing to build a house or whatever, that was God bringing them to the point in that time to be of assistance to her. And so she accepted it. But if it was in advance and if it was that kind of arrangement I described, she'd never accept it. So I spent a lot of time contacting people saying, you can't raise money in her name, you can't name things after her, you can't do these kind of things. And so the mother was pretty strict about that.

Outside of India, Mother had more homes in the United States than any other country. And I think one of the reasons that was true, besides it being easier to work with the U.S. government, was that she saw the spiritual poverty here. She recognized that in India, you could help somebody who was very sick by giving them some food and milk and nurse them back that way. But to reach the poverty in the United States, the addicts, the people that were rejected, the youth with purple hair that were in the square that she would see, the young people, you know, it was harder to reach them because they felt unloved and unwanted. She was asked what the worst disease was she had ever seen. Was it leprosy or was it AIDS? And she said, no, it was loneliness. So that desire to love and to be loved, the people that just felt unloved, unwanted, unwelcomed, had no way to receive or give love. She saw them as the poorest of the poor. And so in America, there's clearly material poverty in the United States that's scandalous. But beyond the material poverty was this deep isolation of the handicapped, and the elderly are pushed to the margins of society, and kids that don't get much time with parents and such. So she saw that poverty.

St. Martin of Tours was born in Severia Pannonia in either the year 316 or 336 AD. Just before Martin was born, Christianity was legalized in the Roman Empire. Martin's parents were pagans, but at the age of 10, Martin chose to respond to the call of the gospel and become a Christian. At the age of 15, Martin was required to follow his father into the cavalry corps of the Roman military. As a young soldier, Martin encountered a beggar. The man was unclothed, and it was very cold. Martin removed his cloak, and with his sword, he cut it in half. He gave this half to the beggar, and dressed himself in the remnant. That night, Martin had a vision in which Christ appeared to him. The vision spoke to him, "Martin, a mere catechumen, has clothed me." About the age of 20, Martin refused his pay prior to a battle and announced he would not join in the combat. He became the first recognized conscientious objector in recorded history. Martin was subsequently released from military service. He then traveled to Tours, where he began studying under Hilary of Poitiers. Martin later returned to Italy, where he had a vision that compelled him to return to his mother in Pannonia. He did so, and led his own mother to faith in Jesus Christ. Following his teacher Hilary, Martin returned to Tours. Hilary gave Martin a small grant of land, where he and his disciples lived. Martin established a monastery, which would be inhabited by the Benedictines.

Benedictines. Established in the year 361, his abbey still remains to this day. In the year 371, he became the Bishop of Tours. As a bishop, Martin established a system of parishes to manage his diocese. He made a point to visit each parish at least once per year. In addition to his appointed rounds, Martin combated paganism, particularly the Druid religion. Martin died in Gaul in the year 397. Saint Martin is the patron of the poor, soldiers, conscientious objectors, tailors, and winemakers. His feast day is celebrated on November 11th. He commonly appears on horseback and is shown cutting his cloak in half with a sword. To learn more about Saint Martin of Tours, visit Catholic.org. And if Saint Martin of Tours inspires you or someone you know, shop for his items by clicking on the CatholicShopping.com link below for a one-of-a-kind shopping experience. And don't forget to subscribe to our channel and tell us how much you love our videos in the comments below.

Saint Mary Magdalene is one of the greatest saints of the Bible and a legendary example of God's mercy and grace. The precise dates of her birth and death are unknown, but we do know she was present with Christ during his public ministry, death, and resurrection. She is mentioned at least a dozen times in the Gospels. In Western Christianity, Mary Magdalene has long been regarded as a prostitute or sexually immoral, but this is not supported in the scriptures. It is believed she was a Jewish woman who lived among Gentiles instead of with fellow Jews. The Gospels agree that Mary was originally a great sinner. Jesus cast 7 demons out of her when he met her. After this, she told several of her friends, and these women also became followers of Christ. There is also debate over if Mary Magdalene is also the same unnamed woman described as a sinner who weeps and washes Jesus' feet with her hair in the Gospel of John. Scholars are skeptical this is the same person. Despite the scholarly dispute over her background, what she did in her subsequent life after meeting Jesus is much more significant. She was certainly a sinner whom Jesus saved, giving us an example of how no person is beyond the saving grace of God. During Jesus' ministry, it is believed that Mary Magdalene followed him, part of a semi-permanent entourage who served Jesus and his disciples. Mary likely watched the crucifixion from a distance, along with the other women who followed Christ during his ministry. Mary was present when Christ rose from the dead, visiting his tomb to anoint his body, only to find the stone rolled away and Christ very much alive, sitting at the place they laid him. She was the first to witness his resurrection. After the death of Christ, a legend states that she remained among the early Christians. After 14 years, she was allegedly put into a boat by Jews, along with several other saints of the early church, and set adrift without sails or oars. The boat landed in southern France, where she spent the remaining years of her life living in solitude in a cave. Saint Mary Magdalene's feast day is July 22nd. She is the patroness of converts, repentant sinners, sexual temptation, pharmacists, tanners, and women, and many other places and causes. To learn more about St. Mary Magdalene, visit Catholic.org, and of St. Mary Magdalene and

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City to stand in front of you tonight. What an honor it is for me to be in this great group. I can't tell you what a pleasure it is to see you as well. So to Chairman Timmis and President Tuohy and to my fellow trustees and to the students and the faculty, thank you for having me here tonight. What a privilege it is to speak to you. I want to speak to you tonight. I mean, you heard a little bit about my relatively unconventional background. The fact that Our Lady of Guadalupe disrupted my life and continues to do so. The theme of my talk tonight is how to be a truly disruptive Catholic. You know, in my job as president of the American Enterprise Institute, I travel a lot. I do about 175 speeches a year. A lot of universities all over the place, different kinds. Left-wing universities and little colleges and Ivy League schools and religious schools. And one of the places I like speaking the most is Brigham Young University in Utah. Great Americans, fundamentally good values, and they call me their favorite Catholic, so I always feel welcome. And a couple of years ago, when I was giving a speech at Brigham Young University, they gave me, as a present for speaking there, a briefcase. It was an Italian leather briefcase, and it said Brigham Young University on the side of it, of course. And I brought it home, and I didn't need a briefcase. I had a briefcase that was perfectly functional, and so I took it and I threw the Brigham Young University briefcase into the closet. About 2 months later, the briefcase that I had been carrying, the handle broke. And I was complaining about it. I said to my wife, Esther, I said, this thing is just new, and the thing just broke. And she said, well, why don't you go to the closet and get that Brigham Young University briefcase and use that one? You said it was really nice. And I said, no, I don't think so. And she said, are you afraid people are going to think you're a Mormon? And I said, no, yeah, kind of. But the gauntlet was drawn, and I was challenged, and so I went to the closet, and I got the briefcase, and I put all my stuff in, and I started carrying it around. And a weird thing happened to me. I started to act like a Mormon. See, I'm in these airports all the time, and one of the things that I learned is that when you're carrying a briefcase that has branding on it, what everybody does is they read your briefcase, and they look at you. And I could tell what they were thinking. Like, I've never seen an aging hipster Mormon before, right? But the funny thing was how it was actually changing my behavior. I found that I was nicer to people. Why? Because I've never seen an irritated Mormon. So I would say in airports, I would say, have a nice day. I'd never say that. I stopped carrying coffee. Because Mormons don't drink coffee. And I didn't want somebody to say, you know, I was in the Chicago airport and I saw this Mormon guy carrying a venti latte from Starbucks. What a hypocrite, I knew it, you know? I didn't want to besmirch their reputation. Now, why do I bring all this up? Because that was disruptive to my life in a good and positive way. And it got me asking this question. Am I disruptive enough as a Catholic? What am I doing to disrupt other people's lives? That's what I want to talk about right now. And I've been thinking about this, and I've come up with three ways that all of us in here can learn from not just our Mormon friends, but anybody in the world, and to be truly disruptive Catholics. So here are my suggestions. Let's go where we're not invited. Let's make our beliefs sound strangely normal. And let's answer the world's contempt with love. And I'm going to talk about each one of these three things briefly. Number one, you know, we have a tendency in any community to stay where we're familiar, to stay where we're comfortable, don't we? And that's a good thing. There was a famous economist, Thomas Schelling, who won the Nobel Prize in Economics for observing that people want to be like people like them. They live with people like them who have the same values, and this is a good thing for your sense of security and your sense of belonging, but you know, it's not good for apostolate. It's not good for the reason that we're put on this earth. We're not put on this earth to remind each other that we're Catholics and to block out the rest of the world, are we?
You know, it's easy to stay where everybody agrees with us, and that will build good community. But what can we do to infiltrate the places where the Catholics aren't yet? I'm a convert, my friends. Had it not been for Catholics in the world around me, I wouldn't be a Catholic today. So what are we doing to go where we're not invited and to disrupt the lives of people who are not Catholic yet? Here's an answer. Listen to the words of wisdom here. Quote, God is calling you to serve him in the ordinary material and secular activities of human life, unquote. That's St. Jose Maria Escrivá in his famous essay, Passionately Loving the World. If you haven't read it, look it up, 1958. Still as true today as it was then. Here's the whole quote. God is calling you to serve him in the ordinary material and secular activities of human life. He waits for us every day in the laboratory, in the operating theater, in the army barracks, in the university chair, in the factory, in the workshop, in the fields, in the home, and in all the immense panorama of work. Understand this well. There is something holy, something divine, hidden in the most ordinary situations, unquote. We all have a priestly vocation to holiness. And it's best when we go where we're not, where if we go where we're not invited. The world doesn't invite us. The world doesn't invite this. A disruptive Catholic faith goes where it has to go and makes life a holy vocation. Now, how do you express that faith when you get out in the world? And that's practice number two. Practice number two is making our beliefs sound strangely normal. See, this is one of the things that I've learned since I've lived in Washington, D.C. I've worked with a lot of CIA agents, a lot of counterintelligence types, people who go behind enemy lines. And the first thing that you do is you make yourself normal, blend in. That's what we need to do, too. See, we live in a world where we hear that bad things are normal, don't we? We have to live in a world where good things are too. To subvert the culture, be subtle. Now, I'm not suggesting that we can't be open about our faith. What I'm suggesting is don't kick in the door and shove a crucifix in somebody's face unless you're an exorcist, which I'm not. That isn't the effective disruptor's way. The problem with our culture today is that we don't normalize the truth. We normalize lies. If you read the paper, or you watch television, or you go to the movies all day long, you hear this formula that pulsates through our culture. Use people, worship yourself, love things. That's wrong. That's not the truth, but it's normalized. The lies are being bought by people because they're hearing them all the time. So here's the question. What can I do to make the truth seem normal in a world that doesn't accept it? I have an example for you. This is something that's been really going through my head a lot. It really had a big impression on me recently. I interview a lot of scholars and politicians and people in public, a big part of my job. You saw, Jim showed you some of the pictures of, you know, people I interview. And I was interviewing this physicist, a famous physicist named Andrew Briggs. He teaches at Oxford University. He's kind of one of these English tweedy intellectual types. And he was talking about his work in nanotechnology, and I was trying to bring out a little bit of human interest in the interview. And I noticed in his biography that he not only had a PhD in physics, he also had a master's in divinity. Well, I said, that's interesting. Why would you study both physics and theology? And this physicist, famous physicist, he looked at me and he said, well, that's actually completely logical. I'm dedicated to science, and I'm also dedicated to my Lord Jesus Christ. So it makes perfect sense. You could have heard a pin drop in that room, because a physicist doesn't talk like that. People don't make their faith normal. Disruptive Catholics make their faith as normal as putting on their pants. Am I doing that today? That's my resolution. Now, of course, when you do these types of things, not everybody reacts well. Lots of times people react to casual spirituality and religiosity with derision and with contempt. What to do about that? This is the third practice.
This is the exciting one, because this is the opportunity that we're all waiting for in our lives. This is the essence of apostolate, to hold contempt and answer it with love. People often say that today our society is troubled with anger, but that's actually not right. Anger resolves. It has reconciliation at the end of it. The problem that we have in our society today is contempt. The 19th century philosopher Schopenhauer called contempt the expression of utter worthlessness of another human being. It has no reconciliation. It leads to permanent enmity. I have one of my intellectual heroes is a social psychology professor at the University of Washington in Seattle. His name is John Gottman. John Gottman has a marriage laboratory, and in his marriage laboratory, he brings couples together that are on the brink of divorce, and he brings them together. He's brought thousands of couples together. That's heroic. No society in human history has not been successful, but on the basis of the family. And anybody who brings couples back together and helps them to love each other is a hero. This is this guy, John Gottman. Now, he's pretty amazing in his techniques, but here's the thing that really catches my eye in his work. He can take a video of a couple that's quarreling, that's having trouble, and the thing that they're quarreling about the most, money or kids or whatever, and he can turn the sound off on the video, watch the couple for 5 seconds, and predict if they will be divorced within 5 years with 94% accuracy. Now, if you're like me, you want to know what he's looking for, and you want to not do that. What is it? It's expressions of contempt, mostly eye-rolling. Now, I have 3 teenage kids. I'm not here to tell you my problems, but I see a lot of eye-rolling. Now, that's not as big a problem, however, if it's somebody who loves you, somebody who's supposed to love you, somebody who's supposed to treat you with respect. The problem in our country is that we treat peers and people who deserve our respect, because everybody does, we treat them with contempt. We are treated with contempt. We as Catholics, as faithful people, serious about our religion, are treated with contempt. So what do? Do we fight back, fire with fire? That's only if we want permanent enemies. Here's what we do, and here's how I learned it. I had a very interesting experience some years ago. In 2006, I was teaching at Syracuse University. I taught at Syracuse University for the better part of a decade, and I had written a lot of books that nobody had ever read because they were very boring. And I wrote up my latest boring book in 2006 was a book about charitable giving. Who gives and who doesn't? And it was all, you know, tables and graphs, and had a mathematical appendix, and a weird thing happened. It hit the news cycle in just exactly the right way, and it took off, and it started selling hundreds of copies a day. And my life changed almost overnight. It was weird. A weekend, I was on Rush Limbaugh's radio program to the unbelievable consternation of my friends in the faculty lounge. It turns out, because, you know, turns out they listen to Rush too. You know, who knew? You know. But here's the funny thing. After this book comes out, I start getting email from total strangers all over the country. Dozens, hundreds of emails. See, my email is easy to get. It's on the university website. And people would write to me, "I loved your book," or "I hated your book," lots of things. But I remember this one email in particular I got 2 weeks after the book comes out. So Wednesday after Thursday afternoon, something like that, I'm in my office, email pops up, it's from a guy in Texas.

Dear Professor Brooks, you are a fraud, which is an unpromising way to start email. The thing I noticed, however, is that the email is about 5,000 words long. It's going to take me 20 minutes to read this thing. But I'm game. I'm a good sport. I start going through the email, and here's the weird thing. This guy had read every single word in my book and was criticizing it in the most vitriolic terms. You know, the columns in table 3.1 are reversed, you moron, stuff like that. But you know what was going through my head as I read that email? He read my book. I mean, nobody ever read my books before, and I was filled with gratitude. And so, I mean, I'm not such a virtuous guy, but I decided at that moment, I don't know why, it's just weird happenstance. I said, I'm going to tell him what's written on my heart at this moment. So I wrote back to him, dear so-and-so, I know you hated my book and you think I'm an idiot. But it took me 2 years to write that book, and I put my whole heart into it, and you read every word. I'm so grateful to you. Thank you. Send. I went back to work, and I thought, I wonder if he's going to answer me. 15 minutes later, I got an email back from him. Dear Professor Brooks, next time you're in Dallas, if you want to get some dinner, I didn't get dinner with him because that would have been weird, but I learned a lesson that day. I took an enemy and made him into a friend in a matter of seconds with one single expression of good-heartedness, of kindness, even a little bit of brotherly love. That's a true secret to disruption. That's the counterintelligence agent. That's what a Catholic can do, because that's the ultimate expression of our Christian faith, is to take the world's contempt and use it as an opportunity to return love. This, my friends, is not turning the other cheek. It's more than that. It's remembering that our brothers and sisters don't always act correctly, but we have one chance to witness to them, and that one chance might just go a long, long way. So let me summarize. Our culture, it's in crisis. You all know that. We need people willing to disrupt the crisis. How? Go where you're not invited sometime this week. Normalize your beliefs. Answer contempt with love in person, at the Thanksgiving table, with total strangers, on social media. You choose. But there's one more thing as well. We need to create and support institutions that teach disruptive practices. And that's why I'm here tonight. That's why I'm involved with Ave Maria University. You know, the students here might be studying math, or they might be studying music, but fundamentally, they're learning how to be secret Catholic agents in a world that's hostile and needs them. You're running a spy school. Spies to bring hope and light to a troubled world, my friends. You're making this possible as professors with your brilliance and your ideas and your commitment, as trustees with your support, as students by dedicating your academic career to this. And this is a great project that we can work on together. And I believe Our Lady wants this. I believe Our Lady wants you to be here and me to be here as well. So for being here and for your support of the institution and remembering that this is a blessing and a gift to America and indeed to the world. God bless you, and God bless Ave Maria University.

0: May Almighty God bless you and those you love, the Father, the Son, and the Holy Spirit. Amen. We go in peace.
1: This is the 50th year anniversary of Pope Paul VI's encyclical Humanae Vitae. It was a hugely important event in the church when it came out in 1968, 50 years ago. Some wonderful developments in the last 25 years since the 25th anniversary of Humanae Vitae. There's been a great change in the church. We have very faithful seminaries. We have many more faithful universities, among them Ave Maria University, many more publications, and it looks like more and more young people, more and more young families are accepting the church's teaching on contraception, and they're having very strong marriages, large families, very vibrant, happy lives. And it's absolutely thrilling to be at a university with young women who are poised, intelligent, ready to go out in the world, who are also ready to be 100% Catholic. And I, for my own life, I know that to be a very good commitment, a very rich commitment, and I'm really glad to see these young women going to take the message forward.
2: Happy anniversary. That's what Curtis just said to me a few minutes ago backstage. Because today we celebrate our 16th anniversary of Focus. It was 16 years ago that I had the wonderful honor and privilege of beginning to work with Curtis, who'd been a friend for many years, on this great endeavor that began in a cold cabin without any heat out on the prairies of Kansas in the middle of nowhere. with just 20 students, and has multiplied to serving some thousands and thousands and thousands of students coast to coast across the country. And it's so exciting to be here to see 2,000 student leaders and missionaries all gathered for this conference. A great honor, a great joy. Thank you for your yes and your being a part of this this wonderful mission in the new evangelization. I think, you know, 16 years is funny. When I became 16, I think most of you became 16, it's a big turning point. That's when you can start driving a car. So Focus has had a tremendous impact. I think we're going to start really cruising now in terms of helping to change the culture, and you're all going to be a great part of that. So thank you for your yes. When I think about today's topic, we're going to be looking at this walk of discipleship that we all have with our Lord Jesus. I'm reminded of a wonderful moment that has happened many times in my home, and any parents out here have probably witnessed this. It was watching our baby take her first steps. And I want to share with you about my youngest daughter, little Josephine. She's 3 years old now, but a number of years ago, when she was just about one, we were on a retreat out in the mountains in Colorado with all the students and the faculty, and everyone loves Colorado. They kept cheering about Colorado. It's great. So our faculty and the families and all the students were on retreat up in the mountains, and little Josephine had been thinking about that walking thing, you know, where she'd kind of pull herself up on a chair or a coffee table, and but she never really took her first steps. And one day, where they were there on retreat, and she pulled herself up on the chair, and all the students were all gathered around, and they were cheering her on, "Go, Josephine, go!" And I was standing over here saying, "Come on, Josephine, you could do it." And she'd put her hand out like this. And then she'd kind of go back and say, "I don't know if I want to do that right now." And then she'd look, and she'd go back here. And then she did something she had never done before. She let go with both hands. And she was glowing. She was all excited, so proud. She was standing, and all the students were cheering. I'm saying, "Come on, Josephine, you could do it, you could do it." And then all of a sudden, her legs started to shiver here, quiver here, and they started doing one of these little moves, you know, kind of like this, and that look on her face turned to horror, and she was freaking out, and she was, "Nah!" She clung back onto the chair, desperately holding on, and she looked at me as if to say, "Dad, don't make me do this." But then again, she eventually kind of got her footing again, and she let go with one hand, she let go with another hand, and I said, "Come on, Josephine, you could do it," and this time, Her leg started to quiver, but instead of going backwards toward the chair, she fell forward, one, two, three, and fell into my arms and took her first steps. And then she crawled back immediately with a big smile and said, again, again, one, two, three, four. And she crawled back again, again, again. And we played that game for like 90 minutes.

afternoon. And we played that game for several weeks, and eventually, walking became Josephine's primary mode of transportation. But it's pretty scary to take that first step in anything in life, a step out into the unknown, a step out in a different direction, one that maybe we weren't expecting. This is what the Lord does in the lives of all the great saints, all the great biblical heroes, is he invites them on a great journey, a great adventure of discipleship, a relationship that's not about a one-time act or a big decision, but it's a lifelong journey. You think about Abraham when he was called in the Bible. God said, I want to pick up and move and go all the way to the land of Canaan. And then when he gets there, there's one trial after another, and God is constantly calling Abraham to give more, to trust more, to surrender more. We see this in Moses' life. You see this in the lives of all the great saints, like St. Francis of Assisi, St. Augustine, Mother Teresa. And we also see it in the life of the Blessed Virgin Mary. Now, how many people here love Mary? We got a lot of Mary lovers here. Think about Mary's life. You know, we know Mary as the great Mother of God, the Immaculate Conception, the great Queen of Heaven and Earth. But sometimes we as Catholics can forget that she was also human. Yes, she was endowed with unique graces and privileges like no one else. But she was also human, and as John Paul II said, she had to make a pilgrimage of faith, a journey of discipleship. And it wasn't always easy. There were times when Mary had to make a discernment, when it wasn't clear what she was supposed to do. What did Mary do in those moments? There were times when she faced trials, or things didn't work out the way she expected, and she faced suffering. She had moments of darkness. The Bible even reveals that there was times when Mary did not understand. What did Mary do in those moments? I think what we could do is look at Mary's humanness and see that while she is this unique woman that was given these great privileges like no one else, her human journey of faith can teach us many lessons, because step by step throughout her life, the Lord was calling her to ever greater levels of trust and surrender. As John Paul II said, she didn't make just a one-time fiat. She had to renew that fiat over and over and over again, and so do we. And what I want to do tonight is just take a brief journey through Mary's life and lessons we can learn from her in her own discipleship, her own walk with the Lord. And this is going to be helpful for us. It's going to be helpful for us in our missionary endeavors on campus, because as our Holy Father, Pope Francis, has emphasized many times, especially in his recent apostolic letter on evangelization, that we're called to be missionary disciples. Missionary disciples. It's not, am I a disciple or am I a missionary? The question is, if I'm going to participate in the mission of the church, or in a particular way, the mission of focus on the campus, or the campus ministry, whatever work of the new evangelization I'm doing, I have to be a faithful disciple first. I have to learn the steps of walking with the Lord so that then I can serve in the mission and help others along the way. So we're going to learn some lessons from Mary's life on this first Saturday. Why don't we turn to Our Lady, asking her to intercede for us. In the name of the Father, and of the Son, and of the Holy Spirit, amen. Hail Mary, full of grace, the Lord is with thee. Blessed art thou among women, and blessed is the fruit of thy womb, Jesus. Holy Mary, Mother of God, pray for us sinners, now and at the hour of our death. Amen. In the name of the Father, and of the Son, and of the Holy Spirit. Amen. When do you think Mary's first step of faith was made in the Bible? Many people would say it was at her fiat, her annunciation, when she said yes to Gabriel's message. But I've learned a lot from John Paul II and Pope Benedict, and some things they've showed me in recent years is that Mary actually is shown to have a very important aspect of faith revealed at the beginning of the Annunciation scene. It's not something I taught this passage many years, and it was only in recent years I began to see this more clearly with the help particularly of Pope Benedict. Let me explain. Let's look at the scene. You remember the angel comes to Mary and says, Hail, full of grace, the Lord is with you. And how does Mary respond? What's her emotion? What does she have? Does anyone remember? Fear. The Bible says in Luke 1:29, she was greatly

troubled. Now, why was Mary so troubled? I always used to think it was because she saw an angel. You know, let's be honest, if I'm in the middle of my living room and all of a sudden I turn around and, whoa, there's an archangel, I'm freaking out too. I'd be greatly troubled. But if you read the Bible carefully, we see that Luke 1:29 shows us Mary is not troubled at the sight of the angel. She's troubled at what the angel says to her. Luke 1:29 says, Mary was greatly troubled at the saying of the angel and pondered in her mind what sort of greeting this might be. So there's something about the words of the angel that were troubling for her. What was so troubling? He just recited the first words of the Hail Mary. What could be so troubling about that? You know, the angel's words, the Lord be with you. You're all familiar with those words, right? If I say the Lord be with you, you all say? You got the new translation down. Good job. We're so familiar with those words in the liturgy, but for Mary, she's not thinking of the Mass. The Mass wasn't instituted yet. What is she thinking of? All throughout the Hebrew scriptures, the Old Testament, the scriptures that she grew up with and heard over and over again, throughout those scriptures, we read that when God calls certain people to play a crucial role in his plan of salvation, they're going to be sent on a mission, and it's going to be difficult and challenging. They're going to be stretched like never before. When God does that, God says to the person, I'll be with you. That's what God said to Moses at the burning bush when God called Moses to lead the people out of Egypt. I will be with you. When Joshua was called to lead them into the promised land filled with hostile nations ready to pounce on them, God said, be courageous, Joshua, I'll be with you. Gideon, when Gideon was called to fight off the Canaanite enemies, what did God say through the angel? The Lord will be with you. So all these people hear these words. Imagine Mary. You're the Blessed Virgin Mary. You're probably a young 13, 14-year-old girl in Nazareth. And you turn around, there's an angel there. And one of the first things the angel says to you is, the Lord is with you. What do you think Mary was thinking at that time? Uh-oh. Because she would know, just as an ordinary Jewish gal, that when those words were used in the Bible, those words are used to call someone to mission. Joshua, Moses, Gideon, David, Jeremiah, the other prophets heard these words, and now she hears, the Lord be with you. She knows God is about to ask something very big of her, something daunting, and she's going to have to rely on God like never before in this mission. So she doesn't know what that is yet. What does Mary do when she senses God is about to ask her to do something? She experiences fear. She's greatly troubled. There's an emotion there. And that's natural. How do you respond? Do you ever have those moments when you kind of sense maybe God wants you to do something and you're not sure it's going to be easy? You're maybe a little nervous about it. It could be something small. It could be giving up something. It could be spending, you know, giving more time to Jesus in prayer, in adoration, or with the scriptures. And you just went, I don't know if I can do that. When you kind of sense maybe I'm supposed to do something, but there's a part of you that's afraid of it or you don't want to do it, you experience a little bit of trouble within your soul. That's natural. Or maybe you sense you're supposed to make a change in your life. Maybe you're supposed to tell someone you're sorry. Maybe you're supposed to not watch a certain movie that you really like to watch over, but you're kind of sensing, yeah, that's probably not the best movie for a Christian to watch. Or maybe there's something else going on in your moral life you need to change. And there's a part of you sensing you're supposed to, but you're not sure. You know what many of us do when we sense God is asking us to do something, but it's a little bit scary and we feel greatly troubled? You know what we tend to do? We do what little Josephine did. We do this. We go back, we cling on to what's familiar, because to take that step out is scary. I don't know if I want to do that. It's easier to stay with what I know and stay in my comfort zone. Maybe we sense God may be asking us to do something big, like become a priest or a sister. Or maybe we sense God may want me to be a focused missionary, or God may want me to be open to moving to a new city or changing my career plan for my life. I originally thought I was going to do this, but now I'm sensing maybe God wants me to do this. And it kind of causes a little interior crisis, and we want to go like this. We feel a little bit of trouble. So if you've ever been in those situations and you feel greatly troubled inside, rest assured it's okay. Joshua, Moses, Gideon, they felt that. Mary even felt that. So the question

question we have to ask, though, is what do we do with those troubled emotions? You know what Mary did? What did Mary do? Did Mary allow herself to be controlled by those fears? Mm-mm. The Bible goes on in Luke 1:29 and says that she considered in her

nervous about where this is going. She has a fundamental disposition to want to be open to God's plan. What many of us do, however, is when we experience that fear and trembling at the sight that God may be knocking on the door of our heart, inviting us to do something that we don't want to do or we're scared to do or is going to be difficult, demanding, involve a lot of sacrifice, we experience that fear and then we cling on. And what we tend to do is maybe set up parameters, saying, well, if I'm afraid, that must mean, or if I'm troubled by this, that must mean that's not what God wants me to do because I don't have peace. And let me be clear, God ultimately, in any discernment, wants us to have peace. But it's usually not a peace that's given instantly at the initial level of a discernment. In fact, one of the early Jesuit maxims that goes back to the time of Ignatius is that the idea that the initial emotional response we have to a prospect of God opening up a certain avenue where we kind of sense a little fear or trembling, whatever, that's usually not a sign of God's will. It's usually more a sign of what Ignatius called a disordered attachment. That we're too attached to something. So instead of being like Mary, truly open to the Lord, what we tend to do, we don't remain in dialogue with God. We tend to cut off the conversation with him. And we interpret the fear as, well, I shouldn't do that. And it's a way for us to protect ourselves. And I don't want to dare to stand out here. It's scary. What we want to do is be like Mary. Let's rise above those initial emotions and at least have a truly open heart. Have the attitude of Samuel in the Bible who said, "Speak, Lord, your servant is listening." Like Josephine at this moment, she's letting go. She has a choice. She can go back and cling to that chair, or she could be open to taking the step forward into a new direction, out into new territory. What will you do when you face this moment in your life, in your own enunciation, when the God makes his will present to you? What will you do? Will you close off the conversation, or will you continue to be open? That's the first step of Mary's great faith, and nothing would have happened. We wouldn't have had her fiat. We wouldn't have had her Magnificat. We wouldn't have had her presence at the cross if she didn't have this first step of being truly open to the Lord. So let's not forget how crucial that is in discipleship. So number one point, foundational, that's why I spent the most time on that, is that the idea of open heart, truly open to the Lord. But then secondly, what do we need to do? Secondly, I want to look at Mary's fiat now. It's one thing to be open to God, but Mary actually then said yes to God. She gave her yes. And I want to think about how she gave her yes. If you think about it in that phrase, she says, "I am the handmaiden of the Lord. Be it done unto me according to your will." I'm the handmaiden of the Lord. Now, in the Bible, the biblical Greek, the word is literally servant or even slave. Mary views herself as a servant of God, a slave of God. Now, in our modern world, that just sounds really negative. Oh, I don't want to be a servant. I don't want to be a slave. Because especially here in America, we pride ourselves on freedom. I have my personal freedom. I should be free to do what I want. If I want to do this, then I'll do it. But I don't want to ever be a slave. Why would Mary do that? That's degrading. A modern world wouldn't get Mary here. But I think that's because the modern world has a very shallow view of freedom. Our modern mentality understands freedom to be just about the power to choose. I just want to be able to make choices for myself, to do what I want. But Mary saw how empty and how shallow that is, how superficial that is. Mary discovered a greater freedom. She saw and would understand that if I just go around doing what I want all the time, I'm always doing what I want, what's fun for me, what makes me excited, what's interesting for me, what my interests are, I tend to focus on myself. I become more of a slave to my selfish desires and selfish appetites. I'm not really free. I'm a slave to my own ego, my own selfishness. Mary saw that God gave us freedom as a gift to give back to God. Yes, we're free to do whatever we want, but she chose to limit her freedom, to give her freedom and say, "Lord, how do you want me to live? What do you want me to do with my life?" Instead of always going around, "Well, this is what I want to do," Mary would ask herself, "Well, what does God want me to do?" And she found a greater freedom in this, one that liberated her from her own selfishness, because she didn't have any. She was Immaculate Conception, but she would never fall in that direction.
because

0: Today we had the grand privilege to have the torch of peace with us in the Holy Mass, and it was a big gift for us, especially to begin the year with the torch of peace, showing how important is peace for each one of us, how much we all need peace, not only in our own lives, but also peace in the society, peace in the world. And everyone is looking for peace. Everyone wants peace. Everyone desires peace. But however, peace always goes running away from us. And that is why it is very beautiful for us to know that peace is in our reach. We can all have peace. Yes, peace we get when everything is in order. Our own lives and our lives being in order will have the society in order. And when the society is in order, the world will be in order. What God wants from us through this torch of peace is to grow closer to Him, because true peace always comes from God. And this is exactly what the Blessed Virgin Mary said in Fatima. She said, if you want peace, pray the rosary, pray the Holy Rosary. Yes, peace is in our reach, peace is in your reach, and we can get peace. We have to place ourselves in order with God, and there peace begins entering into our hearts, into our minds, into our souls, and into the world. Thank you so much, and God bless.
1: El mundo camina hacia el reino de María. Tú eres, oh reina de gloria, la certeza de la victoria.

Christ the King, King of the universe, the King of every heart. Desires your heart. To purify you for eternal life. In Christ the King will be your joy. As his loving hands will overshadow you forever.

I think it's wonderful that we're having this procession across the United States. I think it's a beautiful fruit of the National Eucharistic Revival, that we're having more events like this, and it's just a visible manifestation of our faith in the true God, who is truly present with us in the Blessed Sacrament. When the church comes together around the Eucharist, it's a beautiful thing. It's a beautiful way of kind of saying, you know, the source and summit of our faith is Jesus Christ, and truly present in the Eucharist. And we're continuing to express that, I think, in a beautiful way here.

0: and we're celebrating this wonderful pilgrimage, Eucharistic pilgrimage. And I want to talk a little bit about the Santissimo. When we're there and we are in front of him for adoration, what it means, what a grateful thing we give him every single day, every single minute of our life, of how he is with us, and we're seeing him in front of us. What I always offer is for my family, for the world, for everyone that needs this. And what do I leave with him is my heart, my soul, my spirit. We want to be so grateful that we have the chance to be here.
1: The Lord be with you. May Almighty God bless you, the Father, and the Son, and the Holy Spirit. Amen.

Dear children, also today I call you to pray. Pray. Pray. Little children, when you pray, you are close to God and He gives you the desire for eternity. This is a time when you can speak more about God and do more for God. Therefore, little children, do not resist but permit Him to lead you, to change you and to enter into your life. Do not forget that you are travelers on the way toward eternity. Therefore, little children, permit God to lead you as a shepherd leads his flock. Thank you for having responded to my call.

0: Almighty, Creator of heaven and earth, and in Jesus Christ, His only Son, our Lord, who was conceived by the Holy Spirit, born of the Virgin Mary, suffered under Pontius Pilate, was crucified, died, and was buried. He descended into hell, and on the third day He rose again from the dead. He ascended into heaven, and sits at the right hand of God, the Father Almighty. From thence He shall come to judge the living and the dead.
1: I believe in the Holy Spirit, the Holy Catholic Church, the communion of saints, the forgiveness of sins, and the resurrection of the body, and life everlasting. Amen.
0: Our Father, who art in heaven, hallowed be thy name. Thy kingdom come, thy will be done, on earth as it is in heaven.
1: Give us this day our daily bread, and forgive us our trespasses, as we forgive those who trespass against us. And lead us not into temptation, but deliver us from evil. Amen.
0: For an increase of faith, hope, and love. Hail Mary, full of grace, the Lord is with thee. Blessed art thou among women, and blessed is the fruit of thy womb, Jesus.
1: Holy Mary, Mother of God, pray for us sinners, now and at the hour of our death. Amen.
0: Hail Mary, full of grace, the Lord is with thee. Blessed art thou among women, and blessed is the fruit of thy womb, Jesus.
1: Holy Mary, Mother of God, pray for us sinners, now and at the hour of our death. Amen.
0: Hail Mary, full of grace, the Lord is with thee. Blessed art thou among women, and blessed is the fruit of thy womb, Jesus.
1: Holy Mary, Mother of God, pray for us sinners, now and at the hour of our death. Amen.
0: Glory be to the Father, and to the Son, and to the Holy Spirit.
1: As it was in the beginning, is now, and ever shall be, world without end. Amen.
0: The first sorrowful mystery, the agony in the garden. We pray for true contrition for our sins.
2: Our Father, who art in heaven, hallowed be thy name. Thy kingdom come, thy will be done, on earth as it is in heaven.
1: Give us this day our daily bread, and forgive us our trespasses, as we forgive those who trespass against us. And lead us not into temptation, but deliver us from evil. Amen.
2: Hail Mary, full of grace, the Lord is with thee. Blessed art thou amongst women, and blessed is the fruit of thy womb, Jesus.
1: Holy Mary, Mother of God, pray for us sinners, now and at the hour of our death. Amen.
2: Hail Mary, full of grace, the Lord is with thee. Blessed art thou amongst women, and blessed is the fruit of thy womb, Jesus.
1: Holy Mary, Mother of God, pray for us sinners, now and at the hour of our death. Amen.
2: Hail Mary, full of grace, the Lord is with thee. Blessed art thou amongst women, and blessed is the fruit of thy womb, Jesus.
1: Holy Mary, Mother of God, pray for us sinners, now and at the hour of our death. Amen.
2: Hail Mary, full of grace, the Lord is with thee. Blessed art thou amongst women, and blessed is the fruit of thy womb, Jesus.
1: Holy Mary, Mother of God, pray for us sinners, now and at the hour of our death. Amen.
2: Hail Mary, full of grace, the Lord is with thee. Blessed art thou amongst women, and blessed is the fruit of thy womb, Jesus.
1: Holy Mary, Mother of God, pray for us sinners, now and at the hour of our death. Amen.
2: Hail Mary, full of grace, the Lord is with thee. Blessed art thou amongst women, and blessed is the fruit of thy womb, Jesus.
1: Holy Mary, Mother of God, pray for us sinners, now and at the hour of our death. Amen.
2: Hail Mary, full of grace, the Lord is with thee. Blessed art thou amongst women, and blessed is the fruit of thy womb, Jesus.
1: Holy Mary, Mother of God, pray for us sinners, now and at the hour of our death. Amen.
2: Hail Mary, full of grace, the Lord is with thee. Blessed art thou amongst women, and blessed is the fruit of thy womb, Jesus.
1: Holy Mary, Mother of God, pray for us sinners, now and at the hour of our death. Amen.
2: Hail Mary, full of grace, the Lord is with thee. Blessed art thou amongst women, and blessed is the fruit of thy womb, Jesus.
1: Holy Mary, Mother of God, pray for us sinners, now and at the hour of our death. Amen.
2: Hail Mary, full of grace, the Lord is with thee. Blessed art thou amongst women, and blessed is the fruit of thy womb, Jesus.
1: Holy Mary, Mother of God, pray for us sinners, now and at the hour of our death. Amen.
2: Glory be to the Father, and to the Son, and to the Holy Spirit.
1: As it was in the beginning, is now, and ever shall be, world without end. Amen.
2: O my

0: The second sorrowful mystery, the scourging. We pray for the virtue of purity.
1: Our Father, who art in heaven, hallowed be thy name. Thy kingdom come, thy will be done, on earth as it is in heaven.
2: Give us this day our daily bread, and forgive us our trespasses, as we forgive those who trespass against us. And lead us not into temptation, but deliver us from evil.
3: Amen.
1: Hail Mary, full of grace, the Lord is with thee. Blessed art thou amongst women, and blessed is the fruit of thy womb, Jesus.
2: Holy Mary, Mother of God, pray for us sinners, now and at the hour of our death. Amen.
1: Hail Mary, full of grace, the Lord is with thee. Blessed art thou amongst women, and blessed is the fruit of thy womb, Jesus.
2: Holy Mary, Mother of God, pray for us sinners, now and at the hour of our death. Amen.
1: Hail Mary, full of grace, the Lord is with thee. Blessed art thou amongst women, and blessed is the fruit of thy womb, Jesus.
2: Holy Mary, Mother of God, pray for us sinners, now and at the hour of our death. Amen.
1: Hail Mary, full of grace, the Lord is with thee. Blessed art thou amongst women, and blessed is the fruit of thy womb, Jesus.
2: Holy Mary, Mother of God, pray for us sinners, now and at the hour of our death. Amen.
1: Hail Mary, full of grace, the Lord is with thee. Blessed art thou amongst women, and blessed is the fruit of thy womb, Jesus.
2: Holy Mary, Mother of God, pray for us sinners, now and at the hour of our death. Amen.
1: Hail Mary, full of grace, the Lord is with thee. Blessed art thou amongst women, and blessed is the fruit of thy womb, Jesus.
2: Holy Mary, Mother of God, pray for us sinners, now and at the hour of our death. Amen.
1: Hail Mary, full of grace, the Lord is with thee. Blessed art thou amongst women, and blessed is the fruit of thy womb, Jesus.
2: Holy Mary, Mother of God, pray for us sinners, now and at the hour of our death. Amen.
1: Hail Mary, full of grace, the Lord is with thee. Blessed art thou amongst women, and blessed is the fruit of thy womb, Jesus.
2: Holy Mary, Mother of God, pray for us sinners, now and at the hour of our death. Amen.
1: Hail Mary, full of grace, the Lord is with thee. Blessed art thou amongst women, and blessed is the fruit of thy womb, Jesus.
2: Holy Mary, Mother of God, pray for us sinners, now and at the hour of our death. Amen.
1: Hail Mary, full of grace, the Lord is with thee. Blessed art thou amongst women, and blessed is the fruit of thy womb, Jesus.
2: Holy Mary, Mother of God, pray for us sinners, now and at the hour of our death. Amen.
1: Glory be to the Father, and to the Son, and to the Holy Spirit.
2: As it was in the beginning, is now, and ever shall be, world without end. Amen.
1: O my Jesus,
2: forgive us our sins, save us from the fires of hell, lead all souls to heaven, especially those in most need of thy mercy.

0: The third sorrowful mystery, the crowning with thorns, we pray for the courage to do what is right.
1: Our Father, who art in heaven, hallowed be thy name. Thy kingdom come, thy will be done, on earth as it is in heaven.
2: Give us this day our daily bread, and forgive us our trespasses, as we forgive those who trespass against us. And lead us not into temptation, but deliver us from evil. Amen.
1: Hail Mary, full of grace, the Lord is with thee. Blessed art thou amongst women, and blessed is the fruit of thy womb, Jesus.
2: Holy Mary, Mother of God, pray for us sinners now and at the hour of our death. Amen.
1: Hail Mary, full of grace, the Lord is with thee. Blessed art thou amongst women, and blessed is the fruit of thy womb, Jesus.
2: Holy Mary, Mother of God, pray for us sinners now and at the hour of our death. Amen.
1: Hail Mary, full of grace, the Lord is with thee. Blessed art thou amongst women, and blessed is the fruit of thy womb, Jesus.
2: Holy Mary, Mother of God, pray for us sinners now and at the hour of our death. Amen.
1: Hail Mary, full of grace, the Lord is with thee. Blessed art thou amongst women, and blessed is the fruit of thy womb, Jesus.
2: Holy Mary, Mother of God, pray for us sinners now and at the hour of our death.

0: Alvar death, amen.
1: Hail Mary, full of grace, the Lord is with thee. Blessed art thou amongst women, and blessed is the fruit of thy womb, Jesus.
0: Holy Mary, Mother of God, pray for us sinners now and at the hour of our death. Amen.
1: Hail Mary, full of grace, the Lord is with thee. Blessed art thou amongst women, and blessed is the fruit of thy womb, Jesus.
0: Holy Mary, Mother of God, pray for us sinners now and at the hour of our death. Amen.
1: Hail Mary, full of grace, the Lord is with thee. Blessed art thou amongst women, and blessed is the fruit of thy womb, Jesus.
0: Holy Mary, Mother of God, pray for us sinners now and at the hour of our death. Amen.
1: Hail Mary, full of grace, the Lord is with thee. Blessed art thou amongst women, and blessed is the fruit of thy womb, Jesus.
0: Holy Mary, Mother of God, pray for us sinners now and at the hour of our death. Amen.
1: Hail Mary, full of grace, the Lord is with thee. Blessed art thou amongst women, and blessed is the fruit of thy womb, Jesus.
0: Holy Mary, Mother of God, pray for us sinners, now and at the hour of our death. Amen.
1: Hail Mary, full of grace, the Lord is with thee. Blessed art thou amongst women, and blessed is the fruit of thy womb, Jesus.
0: Holy Mary, Mother of God, pray for us sinners, now and at the hour of our death. Amen.
2: Glory be to the Father, and to the Son, and to the Holy Spirit.
0: As it was in the beginning, is now, and ever shall be, world without end. Amen.
1: O my Jesus,
0: forgive us our sins, save us from the fires of hell, lead all souls to heaven, especially those most in need of thy mercy.

0: the fourth sorrowful mystery, the carrying of the cross, we pray for the virtue of patience.
1: Our Father, who art in heaven, hallowed be thy name. Thy kingdom come, thy will be done, on earth as it is in heaven.
2: Give us this day our daily bread, and forgive us our trespasses, as we forgive those who trespass against us. And lead us not into temptation, but deliver us from evil. Amen.
1: Hail Mary, full of grace, the Lord is with thee. Blessed art thou amongst women, and blessed is the fruit of thy womb, Jesus.
2: Holy Mary, Mother of God, pray for us sinners, now and at the hour of our death. Amen.
1: Hail Mary, full of grace, the Lord is with thee. Blessed art thou amongst women, and blessed is the fruit of thy womb, Jesus.
2: Holy Mary, Mother of God, pray for us sinners, now and at the hour of our death. Amen.
1: Hail Mary, full of grace, the Lord is with thee. Blessed art thou amongst women, and blessed is the fruit of thy womb, Jesus.
2: Holy Mary, Mother of God, pray for us sinners, now and at the hour of our death. Amen.
1: Hail Mary, full of grace, the Lord is with thee. Blessed art thou amongst women, and blessed is the fruit of thy womb, Jesus.
2: Holy Mary, Mother of God, pray for us sinners, now and at the hour of our death. Amen.
1: Hail Mary, full of grace, the Lord is with thee. Blessed art thou amongst women, and blessed is the fruit of thy womb, Jesus.
2: Holy Mary, Mother of God, pray for us sinners, now and at the hour of our death. Amen.
1: Hail Mary, full of grace, the Lord is with thee. Blessed art thou amongst women, and blessed is the fruit of thy womb, Jesus.
2: Holy Mary, Mother of God, pray for us sinners, now and at the hour of our death. Amen.
1: Hail Mary, full of grace, the Lord is with thee. Blessed art thou amongst women, and blessed is the fruit of thy womb, Jesus.
2: Holy Mary, Mother of God, pray for us sinners, now and at the hour of our death. Amen.
1: Hail Mary, full of grace, the Lord is with thee. Blessed art thou amongst women, and blessed is the fruit of thy womb, Jesus.
2: Holy Mary, Mother of God, pray for us sinners, now and at the hour of our death. Amen.
1: Hail Mary, full of grace, the Lord is with thee. Blessed art thou amongst women, and blessed is the fruit of thy womb, Jesus.
2: Holy Mary, Mother of God, pray for us sinners, now and at the hour of our death. Amen.
1: Hail Mary, full of grace, the Lord is with thee. Blessed art thou amongst women, and blessed is the fruit of thy womb, Jesus.
2: Holy Mary, Mother of God, pray for us sinners, now and at the hour of our death. Amen.
1: Glory be to the Father, and to the Son, and to the Holy Spirit.
2: As it was in the beginning, is now, and ever shall be, world without end. Amen.
3: O my Jesus,
2: forgive us our sins, save us from the fires of hell.

0: The fifth sorrowful mystery, the crucifixion. We pray for the grace of final perseverance. Our Father, who art in heaven, hallowed be thy name. Thy kingdom come, thy will be done, on earth as it is in heaven.
1: Give us this day our daily bread, and forgive us our trespasses, as we forgive those who trespass against us. And lead us not into temptation, but deliver us from evil. Amen.
0: Hail Mary, full of grace, the Lord is with thee. Blessed art thou among women, and blessed is the fruit of thy womb, Jesus.
1: Holy Mary, Mother of God, pray for us sinners, now and at the hour of our death. Amen.
0: Hail Mary, full of grace, the Lord is with thee. Blessed art thou among women, and blessed is the fruit of thy womb, Jesus.
1: Holy Mary, Mother of God, pray for us sinners, now and at the hour of our death. Amen.
0: Hail Mary, full of grace, the Lord is with thee. Blessed art thou among women, and blessed is the fruit of thy womb, Jesus.
1: Holy Mary, Mother of God, pray for us sinners, now and at the hour of our death. Amen.
0: Hail Mary, full of grace, the Lord is with thee. Blessed art thou among women, and blessed is the fruit of thy womb, Jesus.
1: Holy Mary, Mother of God, pray for us sinners, now and at the hour of our death. Amen.
0: Hail Mary, full of grace, the Lord is with thee. Blessed art thou among women, and blessed is the fruit of thy womb, Jesus.
1: Holy Mary, Mother of God, pray for us sinners, now and at the hour of our death. Amen.
0: Hail Mary, full of grace, the Lord is with thee. Blessed art thou among women, and blessed is the fruit of thy womb, Jesus.
1: Holy Mary, Mother of God, pray for us sinners, now and at the hour of our death. Amen.
0: Hail Mary, full of grace, the Lord is with thee. Blessed art thou among women, and blessed is the fruit of thy womb, Jesus.
1: Holy Mary, Mother of God, pray for us sinners, now and at the hour of our death. Amen.
0: Hail Mary, full of grace, the Lord is with thee. Blessed art thou among women, and blessed is the fruit of thy womb, Jesus.
1: Holy Mary, Mother of God, pray for us sinners, now and at the hour of our death. Amen.
0: Hail Mary, full of grace, the Lord is with thee. Blessed art thou among women, and blessed is the fruit of thy womb, Jesus.
1: Holy Mary, Mother of God, pray for us sinners, now and at the hour of our death. Amen.
0: Hail Mary, full of grace, the Lord is with thee. Blessed art thou among women, and blessed is the fruit of thy womb, Jesus.
1: Holy Mary, Mother of God, pray for us sinners, now and at the hour of our death. Amen.
0: Glory be to the Father, and to the Son, and to the Holy Spirit.
1: As it was in the beginning, is now, and ever shall be, world without end. Amen.
2: O my Jesus,
1: forgive us our sins, save us from the fires of hell. Lead all souls to heaven, especially those in most need of thy mercy.

0: Most gracious advocate, thine eyes of mercy towards us, and after this our exile, show unto us the blessed fruit of thy womb, Jesus. O clement, O loving, O sweet Virgin Mary.
1: Pray for us, O Holy Mother of God,
0: that we may be worthy of the promises of Christ. In the name of the Father, and of the Son, and of the Holy Spirit. Amen.

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My spirit rejoices in God my Savior, for he has looked with favor on his lowly servant. From this day all generations will call me blessed. The Almighty has done great things for me, and holy is

He has shown the strength of his arm. He has scattered the proud in their conceit. He has cast down the mighty from their thrones, and he has lifted up the lowly. He has filled the hungry with great things, and the rich he has sent away empty. He has come to the help of his servant Israel, for he has remembered his promise of mercy, the promise he made to our fathers, to Abraham.

I want to give a quote here from Fulton Sheen, who wrote about this idea. Fulton Sheen said, he once described Mary's gift of self, quote, as the freedom of total abandonment to God. Our free will is the only thing that is really our own. Our health, our wealth, our power, all these God can take from us. But our freedom he leaves to us. Because freedom is our own, it is the only perfect gift that we can make to God. And that's what Mary wanted to do. She did not want to focus on just what she wanted to do with her life. She was really open to then wanting to pursue what God wanted. So she originally had that open disposition. And then it's as if every day Mary would just wake up and say, Lord, how do you want me to live? What do you want me to do today? If Mary were on a college campus right now, and she was working at the Newman Center or in Focus, she probably would wake up every day not saying, what are the cool things I want to do and what's going to be interesting for me, and I'll go to this event because I'll get this out of it. No, she would have said, Lord, how can I serve you today? How can I serve my roommate today, Lord? How can I serve my teammates today? How can I serve my classmates today? How can I serve on the campus today? How do you want me to live my life? She saw her life as not to be used for her own purposes, but for God. And once again, I want to stress, this is something Pope Francis is really drawing our attention to. Anyone that's working in the new evangelization, he says, we have to be really careful. There are many people who want to work in the church and work in ministry, but he says a great temptation is that they are very guarded about their own personal freedom, their personal relaxation, their personal interests, and we need to be men and women who are going to be servants like Mary. So we're walking with Mary here. First step, she's truly open to whatever God wants. Second step, she doesn't want to just do what she wants with her life. She gives her freedom back to God and says, Lord, I know I'll be happiest when I follow your plan. And she gives her yes, her fiat. I want to turn to a third step in Mary's life. And this one relates to those times when we're walking with the Lord and we're going to follow him. We may be following his will. We were really doing what he wants, and then things get in the way. They don't turn out the way we were expecting, and things go wrong, and we get a little frustrated, or maybe we get discouraged. What do we do in those situations? Now, we just came out of the Christmas season. And you all saw Mary in your nativity set. Maybe your folks back at home have a little nativity set, or at your church, you know, the Mary in the nativity set. What does Mary look like in that scene? Do you remember Mary in the nativity set? Hands folded, bowed over, maybe a big smile. And it's a beautiful image that captures her ardent devotion to the newborn child, Jesus. But that's only one little picture of what was really going on at the entire nativity scene. If you read the Gospel of Luke carefully, you'll see Mary went through a very traumatic experiences. Think about this. Here she is. She's a pregnant woman in the last trimester. And all of a sudden, Rome comes in, and now she's got to uproot and move from Nazareth all the way down to Bethlehem. And that's about a four-day journey. And you're not in a nice air-conditioned bus or an airplane. You're walking, or you're on a camel or a donkey, and she's got to travel all the way down. And then when she gets there, there's no great welcoming committee. There's no great hospitality. She has to give birth to this child in conditions of poverty and suffering and humility. And then she has to lay this baby in a manger. I mean, we sing this song, Away in the Manger, but just think about it, a manger, a feeding trough for the animals. How difficult. John Paul II said, Mary couldn't give the baby Jesus the basics of what any mother would want to give their child. How hard that must have been for Mary. And you can picture Mary a little bewildered, wondering, wait, I thought Gabriel told me 9 months ago that this was supposed to be the great Messiah King, the one that was going to fulfill the prophecies, the great Savior, the Son of God, and he's treated like this? What happened? How do you respond when things don't turn out the way that you want them to, the way that you expected, when you face difficulties? You know, what did Mary do? Did Mary complain? Do you ever hear her whining, saying, I should have been treated better? I'm the queen mother. Does she just get really depressed? What is the only response we get from Mary at the nativity? You know what the only response we have? It comes in Luke 2:19. Mary kept all these things
and pondered them in her heart. She kept all these things and pondered them in her heart. Now, that expression is used in the Bible to describe someone that experiences a mysterious event. They're not sure what this means. Why is this happening? What's the meaning of this? But they desire to prayerfully consider its meaning. They're saying, God, what are you trying to show me here? What are you trying to teach me? That's how we should respond in these moments. You know, many times when we're going on the path of discipleship, right? So we're walking down the pathway, things are going well, and then all of a sudden we meet a big obstacle, and now we don't know what to do, and things aren't working out, and we feel like we're going backwards, and we tend to either complain, or we can just get really down and discouraged. Oh, this is never going to work, and then we just kind of give up, or maybe just get frustrated, or we just try to, you know, type A person on, we're going to fix this problem, and you know, we're going to do all these things. But what did Mary do? Mary faced big challenge here. What does Mary do? She turns to the Lord in prayer. She keeps and ponders. And she's basically saying, Lord, what are you trying to teach me in this moment? Mary has faith that, yeah, this wasn't what she was expecting, but she trusts that no matter what may be going on outside, on the external part of her life, God can bring some good out of it. And that's the attitude we have to have, that when we're facing whatever difficulties it might be in our lives, a disappointed breakup in a relationship, a certain friendship that all of a sudden went sour, we don't know why, or our ministry isn't having an impact, or people we thought were going to be raised up in the next generation of leadership for Focus, now all of a sudden they don't like Focus anymore. We're wondering, why is this happening to me? Whatever may be happening here, we should trust that God can and he wants to bring some good out of this, whatever this might be. Maybe God wants us to sometimes just grow in patience. Maybe God wants us to grow in humility. Maybe he wants us to grow in compassion so that when we experience suffering, we'll be more compassionate on others who are suffering. Whatever may be happening, we should trust that God has something he wants to do. And that's a critical aspect of our growth in relationship and walking with the Lord in discipleship. So she would always ask, Lord, what are you trying to teach me here? What are you trying to show me? How are you wanting me to grow? What are the avenues you're presenting before me now? Because everything that may be happening out here is an opportunity for me to grow. What is it that you want to bring good out of it in my life? You know what Mary, I think, was keeping on pondering? You know what I think she came to realize? It's something that Luke's gospel shows us. It's fascinating here. Luke doesn't tell us much about the birth of Jesus. You learn all about Caesar and the decree. And then you learn all about these shepherds and angels coming. And then you only get one little verse about the birth of Jesus. Luke 2:7. Mary gave birth to her firstborn son, wrapped him in swaddling clothes, and laid him in a manger. That's it. Why do I need to know those details? That's not a lot. Luke says that Mary wrapped the baby in swaddling clothes and laid him in a manger. Why does he mention that? Well, guess what? At the very end of the gospel, those same two verbs, wrapped and laid, are used back to back again. They're used in Luke 23, verse 35, to describe Jesus when his body's taken down from the cross. What do? They wrap his body in linen garments and lay him in a tomb. Why does Luke use these same two verbs in both scenes? Because he's showing us that the way Jesus entered the world foreshadows the way he's going to leave this world. That the idea is that Christmas night anticipates what's going to happen on Good Friday. Bethlehem foreshadows Calvary. And so what is God trying to teach Mary here at this moment? She learned at the Annunciation that, yes,

this is going to be the great Messiah king. And now she's getting a clearer picture of what this kingship means. That just as Jesus entered this world in poverty, rejection, humility, suffering, so he's going to leave this world when he's crucified on Good Friday. And so Mary's being invited to participate in the suffering of her son more. And she's getting a picture of that right here at the nativity scene. I always used to think the first time Mary realized that her son was going to suffer was when Simeon gave those words when Jesus was a 40-day-old infant brought to the temple. And Simeon talked about the sword piercing her side. But John Paul II was the one, I think, that really, really pointed this out really well, that it was actually there at the nativity that she already begins to participate in this, the suffering of her son. Now, last scene I'm going to look at. We looked at Mary's open heart, first step of discipleship, key first step, open heart. Second, she says yes, she gives her freedom up. And in giving up her freedom, she discovers the greater freedom to love God and to follow him, as opposed to being caught up in herself and her own interests. So she's a true disciple, not just involved in Jewish things and the Messiah's things because it's interesting for her, but she's truly giving herself to God. And then when she faces these difficulties, she keeps and she ponders and she turns to prayer. Lord, what are you trying to teach me here? The last scene I want to consider is what happens at the wedding at Cana. You remember this scene, right? They run out of wine. Mary goes to Jesus. They have no wine. And then Jesus says those cryptic words, "Woman, what is this to do with me? My hour has not yet come." Do you ever wonder about those words? I mean, they seem a little rough, maybe at first. In an American context today, you might think it sounds like a rebellious teenager. You know, just imagine some mom saying, "Hey, Johnny, could you come down for dinner and help set the table?" And then imagine Johnny coming down and saying, "Hey, woman, what's this between you and me? My hour is not yet come. I've got another 45 minutes on Xbox here. I mean, what's going on here?" I mean, it's just... We know that Jesus is perfectly honoring his mother. He's the Son of God. But what do the words mean? A couple things. First of all, woman refers to the first woman of the Bible, Eve. And there's a great prophecy about that woman in Genesis 3:15, the first prophecy of the Messiah, that the woman would have a son who would come to crush the head of the serpent. In other words, the woman would one day have a descendant, who would defeat the devil. My daughter Josephine, now the 3-year-old, we talked about the story. She loves this story. We've been singing Christmas songs every night through the Christmas season, and she always likes to remember the story. And she goes around like this. She goes, "Snake!" And she and imitates the little prophecy. But she was doing it last night. We're singing Silent Night, and she's going like this. I mean, it's crazy. But anyway, Jesus is referring to Mary as that woman. And then he says, "My hour is not yet come." In other words, Mary is the woman whose son, Jesus, defeats the devil. Jesus refers to his hour when he talks to Mary. And in John's gospel, the hour is the hour of Christ's passion. So it's a big theme in John's gospel. So he's talking about, you're the woman of Genesis 3, whose son will defeat the devil, but my hour's not come. My hour of my passion and death is not yet here. But then there's these strange words in between. In Greek, tiamoi kaisoi, it means, what is this to you and to me? And it basically describes two people looking at the same thing with a different perspective. And so the idea is this. Mary is at a wedding feast. She sees they ran out of wine. And she goes to Jesus and says, they have no wine. And then Jesus realizes that Mary's asking her to perform a miracle here. But he sees in this wine something more than just a beverage for the shortage at this wedding feast. He sees something more powerful and symbolic in this wine. In the Jewish scriptures, the image of wine, abundance of wine, was associated with the great blessings of the Messianic age, with the coming of the Messiah. So a number of prophets use this image. And so Jesus realizes that if he performs this miracle and provides an abundance of wine, it's not just wine for the wedding feast here, it's a symbol for the Messianic wine.
He also realizes that

the hour, the sword. Now, I want you just to put all this together here just for a moment. I want you to put yourself in Mary's shoes. You know, Mary heard when the baby Jesus was just 40 days old that one day her child would grow up, become a great person, but then be hated, opposed, and killed. And now she had to bear the burden of that prophecy for all of these years, knowing one day he's going to begin his public ministry, he's going to be hated, and he's going to be killed. And here she's at the wedding feast. She's like, oh, hey, they have no wine. And then all of a sudden Jesus says, woman, hour, what is this between you and me? What is this wine between me and you? Mary, you're looking at this wine as simply just wine for the wedding feast. But if I perform this miracle, this isn't just wine for the wedding feast. This is wine for the messianic wine. And this is going to be the beginning of my public ministry. But the beginning of my public ministry means I'm going to begin moving toward my hour. The clock is starting to tick on the hour. The clock is starting to tick on my life. And if I begin moving toward my hour, then you're not just mom anymore. You are woman. The woman who has prophesied that her son would defeat the devil. Just imagine the burden of Mary at this moment. If that were me, you know, I'm at a wedding feast, I go to my son Jesus, oh, can you perform this miracle? And then he says, all that, we don't have to do the miracle, it's okay, you know, they'll be fine without, we'll just, you know, just serve some punch or something, we'll be okay. Because you know what? Because I like to cling to my own plans, I might do what little Josephine did, and I want to cling. I want to go backwards. I want to go to what's familiar, what I know. But Mary didn't do that. What did Mary do? Do you remember? She immediately, without even second guessing, goes right to the servants, do whatever he tells you. Mary still said yes, even in the face of the sword, the hour, and the cross. And so, my friends, think about these five key points that we've just gone through about Mary's life. At the Annunciation, she had an open heart, truly open to whatever God wanted. Even though she felt greatly troubled, she rose above those troubled emotions. She was not a slave to her fears. She remained truly open. Be like Mary. And then, use your life not for your own purposes. Every day, ask the Lord, Lord, I want to follow you. I don't want to use my life for your purposes. I don't want to guard my personal freedom, my personal time, my personal relaxation, and my personal dreams all the time. Lord, you got something much bigger for me than I could ever come up with on my own. I trust you. I give my freedom to you. What do you want, Lord? I want to be a servant of the Lord like Mary. And then when you walk with the Lord, you will face challenges, obstacles. Keep and ponder when those come and ask the Lord, what are you trying to teach me in those moments? And then when you face the crosses in your life that will come if you're a disciple, don't go back. Remain at the cross like Mary was standing there. Say yes like Mary continued to do at Cana and all throughout her life. And what do we see the last scene in the Bible? Mary's crowned in glory in heaven. And that crown of glory, St. Paul tells us, awaits all of us if we're faithful and we fight the good fight and we finish the race well. Then we can be with Mary and all the saints crowned in glory if we are faithful disciples. So we are out of time. Let me just thank you all once again for your initial yes in following the Lord and in being a part of this great mission with Focus. And I'm so excited to be here. I'm going to be here all through the weekend here. If you want more information, I have, it's in the book that I wrote here on Walking with Mary that I'll have outside. And if you want, you can follow. I'm on Facebook. You can follow me on Facebook. And I have articles related to what I talked about tonight on my new webpage at edwardsri.com. You can follow me there. But thank you so much. You've been in my prayers. You know, continue to be all throughout this weekend. Thanks.

Good day. This is Father Leo Smith, pastor of St. Finbar Catholic Church in Naples, Florida. I invite everyone listening and watching to join me and the people of St. Finbar as we pray to God that the peace of God, which is symbolized by this torch for peace, light God's world entirely, especially in this troubled and tumultuous time. May the Prince of Peace aid us all at all times. God bless all of you very much.

Home. My Lord, my King, you are my home. I belong to thee. May all that I do and all that I say be for thy glory. Reign supremely in my heart and in my life. The reign is heavenly peace. The law is love. Help me to pray and work that thy kingdom may come into every soul, every family, every nation. Jesus, with a repentant heart, I come to you. Receive me in your heart. Your heart may forever be mine.

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It is a wonderful opportunity for us as Catholics to share our faith, to share the witness of Christ who comes to us in word, but above all in sacrament, in his body and blood, and transforms us, makes us into his body, that we may share his love, grace, peace with our world.

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Dear children, give me your heart totally. 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Do not allow the false light that surrounds you and is offered to you to dazzle you. Do not allow Satan to dominate you with false light and happiness. Come to me. I am with you. Mariana says, while Our Lady was giving me this message, she saw tears in her eyes all the time.

Heavenly Father, we come before you today with a heart full and overflowing with gratitude. Thank you, Lord, for the magnificent world you have created. Thank you, Jesus, that we are not alone. You are here always, in all the tabernacles of the earth, and because we always find in you the comfort in our afflictions, healing in our sicknesses, and strength in our weaknesses. Thank you for your precious body and blood that saves us and gives us eternal life. Thank you for your merciful love that forgives us all. All praise to you, Lord Jesus, in the Blessed Sacrament. We thank you for the immensity of heaven that reflects your greatness and for each new day you give us. We praise and bless you for the delicate petals and vibrant colors of the flowers. Lord, we are fascinated by the starry nights you have created, the moon and the sun that illuminate the darkness and remind us of your infinite reach. Most of all, we thank you for the people we love, for the families who take care of us, and the friends who walk by our side. Thank you for the joy of your love. May we never be blind to the beauty that surrounds us, but may we always walk in spirit of praise and thanksgiving for your work. Thank you that you cleanse our sins, which are very heavy burden on our hearts. All praise you, Lord, in the Blessed Sacrament. Thank you, Lord, all the blessings you pour out in your tabernacle and in the church. Thank you for the strength of your blessed sacraments. All praise to you, Jesus, in the Blessed Sacrament. The ends of the earth marvel at your wonders. The whole earth, from sunrise to sunset, your joy. Give thanks to the Lord. Open the doors of holiness to us. We will enter and give thanks. This is the door of the Lord through which the righteous may enter. We will thank you that you have responded to our call and that you have saved us. The stone which the builders discarded, it has become the cornerstone. This is the work of the Lord. Lord, what a wonder for our eyes to behold. This very day was made by you, the Lord. We rejoice and rejoice. We offer our heartfelt thanks to you, Lord, in the Blessed Sacrament of the altar. O Lord, grant us your salvation. May you be forever blessed and praised. The Lord God is indeed our light. We give thanks to you, Lord, because you are good, because your mercy is eternal and your love lasts forever. Glory be to the Father, and to the Son, and to the Holy Spirit, as it was in the beginning, is now, and will be forever. Amen.

Reparation to the Blessed Sacrament. My Jesus, I love you with all my heart. I feel sorry to have offended your infinite goodness so many times. I promise with your grace not to offend you again in the future. I give you all my will, my affections, my desires, and everything I possess. From now on, dispose of me and everything I have as you please. All I ask and desire is your holy love, the final perseverance, and the perfect fulfillment of will. I entrust you the souls in purgatory, but especially to those who had the greatest devotion to the Blessed Sacrament and to the Blessed Virgin Mary. Sacred Heart of Jesus, in you we place our trust and offer this prayer of reparation as a tribute of love to the Immaculate Heart of the Blessed Virgin Mary. She who is the vessel of purity and holiness. She who is the model of all virtue. Her virginal womb was the first living sanctuary, the first walking tabernacle. Your mother will beautify our hearts. She will show roses of exquisite perfumes and fragrances within us. Through her hands, we unite our sacrifices and love. We want to give you back all the lack of love that you have received from your creatures. We want to console your heart and unite ourselves to the mysteries of your sacred passion. We also want to make reparation for the wounds of your divine heart, outraged and profaned in the Holy Host, for all the offenses he receives from many souls. Jesus, when on the eve of your passion, you were praying in the garden, the vision of all the sins of the world and the ingratitude of men who turned away from you tortured your heart. So great were your sufferings that they made you sweat blood. You're trashed by so many spears of heartbreak and ingratitude from your creatures.

who was scourged and crucified again. The sins of men have brought you to extreme agony. Behold, now, Jesus, we come to you and abide with you. We will accompany you in your agony, and we will tell you about our love. Grant us the grace to be able to be with you and to keep us persevering in prayer. Jesus, our Savior, we remember when you took your apostles to the Garden of Olives in the middle of the night so that they could be in prayer with you, and from whose heart sprang the complaint foretold in the book of Psalms. I look for someone to grieve me, and there was none, and someone to comfort me, and I did not find him. Grant that we may do this through a more sincere love for you, greater generosity in your service, and greater faithfulness towards others in the fulfillment of your great commandment. Commandment of love God with all our heart, with all our mind, with all our soul, and with all our strength, and the commandment to love our neighbor as you love him. Heavenly Father, we offer you the sadness and loneliness of the heart of Jesus, so that you may deign and be the companion and support of those who face the passage of time in eternity. Sacred Heart, we offer you our vigils of reparation to attract your mercy to the whole world. We want to be the balm of peace that heals your wounds and heals the wounds of your most holy body. We offer you our sacrifices of love and the most difficult moments of our lives in reparation for our sins and those of the whole world. My Lord, our God, our Savior, we come before you longing to repair our relationship with you. May our souls be like the blessed oil that heals your sacred wounds and like refreshing water to quench your burning thirst for souls, your thirst to be loved and adored by all men in the Blessed Sacrament of the altar. We long to atone for the insults of sinners inflicted on you all over the world and at every moment, day and night. O Father, we offer you all the acts of worship done by the souls who love you. Above all, we offer you your divine Son, immolated on the altar in every corner of the world. O Father, infinitely good and compassionate, accept his most pure blood in atonement for all the outrages and sacrileges committed by humanity. Erase their sins and have mercy on them. O Eternal Father, accept precious blood that Jesus shed in his passion. By his wounds, by his head, Mary, Mother of the Eucharistic Lord, pray for me and obtain for me a greater love for Jesus. Amen. We unite ourselves with the Immaculate Heart of Mary, all the angels and saints in heaven, the souls in purgatory, and all the just on earth, joined with the Holy Sacrifice celebrated in all masses across the earth. We offer our prayers, our tears, joys, and our sufferings to Jesus for the conversion of sinners and the salvation of the dying. O Lord, how truly great you are! My soul calls out to adore you. All glory, all praise to you, Father, and the Son, and to the Holy Spirit, as it was in the beginning, is now, and will be forever.
Amen. Alleluia. Almighty and eternal God, we kneel, we prostrate ourselves before your altar. Our deepest desire is purely to adore your living and present Son in the most blessed sacrament. Through the endless merits of the Sacred Heart of Jesus, may souls find salvation and reparation for their sins by the Church and the Pope, all the clergy, and all the apostles of prayer. O King of Kings, King of the highest lineage that has ever been, made small and has remained in the host. Jesus, we believe that you are truly present in this sacrament of love. With infinite love, you love us. Here you receive us with open arms and fill us with peace, interceding for us to the Father to obtain all that truly makes us happy and holy. We have come to worship you in spirit and truth. Here you are yourself, and we know that your heart burns for each one of us and that you long to be loved by each of us in return. You come with infinite love and humility in the Sacred Host, so that we may not be afraid to draw near you. We ask that through the Immaculate Heart of Mary, we learn to love you with perfect love, so that we can forgive others as you forgive. We bless you, Lord, for the gift of yourself in the Holy Eucharist. We adore you as the treasure of our hearts. We praise you for your infinite mercy. We want to console you for those who do not love you and to ask you with trust that you will open the gates of your love upon the whole world, that all may be one in your divine will, in your love, and in your heart. Our Lord and our God, you are the living water that renews, loves, rejoices, and flows from your heart in the Eucharist for all those who come to you. We praise you and we bless you. All glory be to you, Jesus, for this sacrament of unity that brings us today to you in a lasting friendship, in a divine intimacy, where you prove without a doubt that God is love. Give me, Jesus, that perfect love that casts out everything fair and that our souls may find the rest living in your tenderness. Free our minds from all anxiety and discomfort, so that with the confidence of a child, we can surrender to you along with our freedom and understanding through the Immaculate Heart of Mary. Eucharistic Heart of Jesus, burning with love for us, inflame our hearts with love for you until with you we have one will, so that we can love the things that you love, and do what you would do, because you have said, everyone who does the will of my Father is my brother, my sister, and my mother. Center our lives in the depth of your love, Jesus, so that we may be free from the seductions of the flesh and of the passing things of this world. May we find our joy in your friendship, our treasure in your love, our riches in your merits, our weakness in your grace, our happiness in union with you, and peace in the Father's will. All praise to you, Jesus, for your power and love in the Blessed Sacrament. Here you constantly intercede for the salvation of all. Here you continue to atone for every sin committed, offering the merits of Calvary to make amends for every wrong. Here you call us to join you in prayer so that we can hear you, receive many blessings, and comfort you. In you, with you, and through you,

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Behold, I come to make all things new. Praise be to you, Jesus, truly present in the Blessed Sacrament. Lamb of God, King of Kings, our Savior, Light of the world. By the light of your Eucharistic love, expel all darkness from our minds and hearts so that we can clearly see the height and depth of your personal love for us. With this light, Jesus, our faith increases. Perfect our hope so that we never give in to any form of sadness or discouragement. Give us wisdom to see everything from God's point of view, so that we can walk in the light of truth and virtue, living according to the will of the Father. May the heart of Jesus in the Blessed Sacrament always be praised, always adored and loved with grateful love in all the tabernacles of the world until the end of time. Amen.

Heavenly Father, we come before you today with a heart full and overflowing with gratitude. Thank you, Lord, for the magnificent world you have created. Thank you, Jesus, that we are not alone. You are here always, in all the tabernacles of the earth, and because we always find in you the comfort in our afflictions, healing in our sicknesses, and strength in our weaknesses. Thank you for your precious body and blood that saves us and gives us eternal life. Thank you for your merciful love that forgives us all. All praise to you, Lord Jesus, in the Blessed Sacrament. We thank you for the immensity of heaven that reflects your greatness and for each new day you give us. We praise and bless you for the delicate petals and vibrant colors of the flowers. Lord, we are fascinated by the starry nights you have created, the moon and the sun that illuminate the darkness and remind us of your infinite reach. Most of all, we thank you for the people we love, for the families who take care of us, and the friends who walk by our side. Thank you for the joy of your love. May we never be blind to the beauty that surrounds us, but may we always walk in spirit of praise and thanksgiving for your wonderful works. Thank you that you cleanse our sins, which are very heavy burdens on our hearts. All praise to you, Lord, in the Blessed Sacrament. Thank you, Lord, for all the blessings you pour out in your tabernacle and in the church. Thank you for the strength of your blessed sacraments. All praise to you, Jesus, in the Blessed Sacrament. The ends of the earth marvel at your wonders. The whole earth, from sunrise to sunset, filled with your joy. Give thanks to the Lord. Open the doors of holiness to us. We will enter and give thanks. This is the door of the Lord through which the righteous may enter. We will thank you that you have responded to our call and that you have saved us. The stone which the builders discarded, it has become the cornerstone. This is the work of the Lord. Lord, what a wonder for our eyes to behold. This very day was made by you, the Lord. We rejoice and rejoice. We offer our heartfelt thanks to you, Lord, in the Blessed Sacrament of the altar. O Lord, grant us your salvation. May you be forever blessed and praised. The Lord God is indeed our light. We give thanks to you, Lord, because you are good, because your mercy is eternal and your love lasts forever. Glory be to the Father, and to the Son, and to the Holy Spirit, as it was in the beginning, is now, and will be forever.

Reparation to the Blessed Sacrament. My Jesus, I love you with all my heart. I feel sorry to have offended your infinite goodness so many times. I promise with your grace not to offend you again in the future. I give you all my will, my affections, my desires, and everything I possess. From now on, dispose of me and everything I have.

as you please. All I ask and desire is your holy love, the final perseverance, and the perfect fulfillment of your will. I entrust you the souls in purgatory, but especially to those who had the greatest devotion to the Blessed Sacrament and to the Blessed Virgin Mary. Sacred Heart of Jesus, in you we place our trust and offer this prayer of reparation as a tribute of love to the Immaculate Heart of the Blessed Virgin Mary. She who is the vessel of purity and holiness, she who is a model of all virtue. Her virginal womb was the first living sanctuary, the first walking tabernacle. Your mother will beautify our hearts. She will show roses of exquisite perfumes and fragrances within us. Through her hands, we unite our sacrifices and love. We want to give you back all the lack of love that you have received from your creatures. We want to console your heart and unite ourselves to the mysteries of your sacred passion. We also want to make reparation for the wounds of your divine heart, outraged and profaned in the Holy Host, for all the offenses he receives from many souls. Jesus, when on the eve of your passion, you were praying in the garden, the vision of all the sins of the world and the ingratitude of men who turned away from you tortured your heart. So great were your sufferings that they made you sweat blood. You're trashed by so many spears of heartbreak and ingratitude from your creatures. You were scourged and crucified again. The sins of men have brought you to extreme agony. Behold now, Jesus, we come to you and abide with you. We will accompany you in your agony and we will tell you about our love. Grant us the grace to be able to be with you and to keep us persevering in prayer. Jesus, our Savior, we remember when you took your apostles to the Garden of Olives in the middle of the night so that they could be in prayer with you, and from whose heart sprang the complaint foretold in the Book of Psalms. I look for someone to grieve me, and there was none, and someone to comfort me, and I did not find him. Grant that we may do this through a more sincere love for you, greater generosity in your service, and greater faithfulness towards others in the fulfillment of your great commandment. Commandment of love God with all our heart, with all our mind, with all our soul, and with all our strength, and the commandment to love our neighbor as you love him. Heavenly Father, we offer you the sadness and loneliness of the heart of Jesus, so that you may deign and be the companion and support of those who face the passage of time in eternity. Sacred Heart, we offer you our vigils of reparation to attract your mercy to the whole world. We want to be the balm of peace that heals your wounds and heals the wounds of your most holy body. We offer you our sacrifices of love and the most difficult moments of our lives in reparation for our sins and those of the whole world. My Lord, our God, our Savior, we come before you longing to repair our relationship with you. May our souls be like the blessed oil that heals your sacred wounds and like refreshing water to quench your burning thirst for souls, your thirst to be loved and adored by all men in the Blessed Sacrament of the altar.

We long to atone for the insults of sinners inflicted on you all over the world and at every moment, day and night. O Father, we offer you all the acts of worship done by the souls who love you. Above all, we offer you your divine Son, immolated on the altar in every corner of the world. O Father, infinitely good and compassionate, accept his most pure blood in atonement for all the outrages and sacrileges committed by humanity. Erase their sins and have mercy on them. O eternal Father, accept precious blood that Jesus shed in his passion. By his wounds, by his head crowned with thorns, by his heart, by all his divine merits, forgive souls and save them. O precious blood of our Redeemer, we adore you with great respect and with great love, and we want to repair the outrages that you receive from souls. O most holy God, in whose presence we are not worthy to stand, forgive all sins committed by thoughts and desires. Receive in expiation for these sins the thorn-crowned head of your beloved Son. Accept the blood that flows so copiously from his wounds. Purify minds that are tainted. Illuminate the darkness of their understanding, and that his blood be their strength, their light, and their life. Lord, by the inexhaustible mercy of your heart and by the desire to forgive repentant sinners, we ask that sinners and the insensitive be converted by the fire of love of the Immaculate Heart of Mary, and that we will not forget that if we want to seek happiness in you, we will find it. That if we would seek riches, you are the infinite wealth, and if we seek peace, only in you we will find it. Eternal Father, for the passion of your Son, for what he suffered, for those immense pains, we unite to that cross. O Heavenly Father, look at the wounds of your Son and deign to receive them so that souls may open themselves to the touches of grace. May his blood soften the sin-hardened hearts and move them to do penance. May the weight of the cross on the shoulders of your divine Son move souls to unload the weight of their crimes on the tribunal of penance, and that the nails that pierced his sacred hands and feet grant us the grace to fear him and to love him. We ask you, Eternal Father, for all these souls. Through the passion of your Son, we offer you all our sorrows. We also offer you, O Heavenly Father, this crown of thorns of your beloved Son. For these sorrows, I pray to you for priests, that their vocation may be greater, that they may be pure, that they may be good children of God, worthy to consecrate the holy mysteries of the Holy Mass. I also offer you what your Son suffered nailed to the cross, his burning thirst, and all the other torments of his agony for sinners, so that they may repent of their sins, and so that for that perseverance with which your Son prayed to you for the very ones who were crucifying him, and with that humility he asked you, forgive them because they do not know what they are doing. I beg you to grant to all souls that they have a great love for their neighbor and that they be faithful to your Son. Yes, my God, I beg you because Jesus asks me to. O Jesus,
Now I wish to pray the Lord's Prayer 7 times in unity with the love with which you sanctified this prayer in your heart. Take it from my lips into your divine heart. Improve and complete it so much that it brings as much honor and joy to the Trinity as you granted it on earth with this prayer. May these pour upon your humanity in glorification to your painful wounds and the precious blood that you spilled for them.

The first prayer, the circumcision. Our Father, who art in heaven, hallowed be thy name. Thy kingdom come, thy will be done on earth as it is in heaven. Give us this day our daily bread, and forgive us our trespasses as we forgive those who trespass against us. And lead us not into temptation, but deliver us from evil. Amen. Hail Mary, full of grace, the Lord is with thee. Blessed art thou among women, and blessed is the fruit of thy womb, Jesus. Holy Mary, Mother of God, pray for us sinners, now and at the hour of our death. Amen. Eternal Father, through Mary's unblemished hands and the divine heart of Jesus, we offer you the first wounds, the first pains, and the first bloodshed as atonement for my and all of humanity's sins of youth, as protection against the first mortal sin, especially among my relatives. Amen. Second prayer, the suffering on the Mount of Olives. Our Father, who art in heaven, hallowed be thy name.

The Path for Peace of the Sacred Heart of Jesus is a project inspired by God, aiming to carry the torch of peace, symbolizing the burning fire of the Sacred Heart of Jesus.

Jesus from parish to parish and through different communities of dioceses across the country. This journey showcases the richness of parishes, their activities, Holy Mass, Adoration, the Blessed Sacrament, the recitation of the Holy Rosary, and some testimonies from the parishioners. Through the broadcast of the Catholic television channel, Maria Vision, we seek to illuminate and send a message of hope and peace to the entire United States, displaying the wealth and tradition of the Catholic Church. By uniting in prayer as one nation with the whole world, we ask the Father to send the reign of His Son, Jesus Christ, through the triumph of the Immaculate Heart of His Most Holy Mother, Mary, and in all hearts in the entire world.

Well, I feel like for me, having this like as a community, I think it shows our Catholic, right? Our universality and the whole church kind of coming together.

walking side by side, kind of representing, you know, that Jesus Christ is the center of our lives. And I think that's a beautiful thing to come together. From different cultures, different languages, I think it's a very, very beautiful thing. And it expresses our faith wonderfully.

It's a really beautiful thing. It's a wonderful experience just to walk around with the Lord in the presence and just to see all the happy faces and the face of worship that people have for our Lord. It's just an amazing feeling. I'm just really grateful to have the opportunity to come and walk around with the Lord. It's amazing.

Dear children, I love you with a motherly love and with a motherly patience I wait for your love and unity. I pray that you may be a community of God's children, of my children. I pray that as a community you may joyfully come back to life in the faith and in the love of my Son. My children, I am gathering you as my apostles and am teaching you how to bring others to come to know the love of my Son. How to bring to them the good news, which is my Son. Give me your open, purified hearts and I will fill them with the love for my Son.

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Put your trust in your shepherds as my son trusted when he chose them. And pray that they may have the strength and the love to lead you. Thank you.

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First of all, I would like to greet you all those who are watching us from the Holy Land, Jerusalem, Bethlehem, and the holy cities around. I give you all a blessing, and all to you and all your families. I have the honor to speak to you, Archbishop Joseph Jules Zerey, Archbishop of the Greek Melkite Catholic Church of Jerusalem, Patriarchal Vicar. I am now emeritus, as I am more than 80 years old. Our Greek Melkite Catholic Church, I can begin in the first centuries, especially the fourth century, that the first 10 centuries between the East and the West, we were all together. We were all united. We were not divided. Unfortunately, we had in 451 a first division with our brothers. Were separated, the Armenians, the Coptics, the Syrians, and the Ethiopians. But it seems that we are getting better and better in the relations for unity, I hope, in the next years. The first 10 years concerning the Byzantine Church, we were all united between West and East. We were like the two lungs breathing together. Of course, the Western Church was celebrating in Latin. We were celebrating in the East in Greek because of the Greek language and the Byzantine Church, the Byzantine liturgy that was widespread all over the Middle East, beginning from Constantinople, which is Istanbul now, Turkey, and also Antioch beside. So this Byzantine liturgy was widespread all over the Middle East the first 10 centuries. And we were united, we were not divided. We were like in a beautiful garden, beautiful gladiolus, beautiful tulips, beautiful roses, but all from the same garden. We were not divided at all. I don't know how the devil did. It was just terrible. The devil is always trying to put division, unfortunately. Why? Because he's against unity. Against the unity first in God. The first unity we have is in God. Jesus came among us to reveal us who is God. Of course, we believe that God is one, but Jesus revealed us that He is, yes, one God, but Father, Son, and Holy Spirit. It is not easy to understand because many people do not understand. But now we can understand with all the discoveries in technology, but slowly, we can understand when we are kneeling in front of God, and we can understand Him. He is one God, Father, Son, and Holy Spirit. And He created us to become participating to His divine life by adoption. And this is the big miracle of God. Creating the human beings and putting them in this planet, Earth, and to know how to love God and to love each other, to be all one. Unfortunately, we didn't accept the other one for many reasons, but also we began to have divisions among us. So the demon from Constantinople in Istanbul they began with Rome, the Catholic Church also, with the Pope, to have a first division in 1054.
This began the big schism. It was terrible. It was terrible. It means that we cannot be together in one altar, believing that this is the body of Christ, but we cannot receive the body of Christ from the other church. It is so stupid that we believe in the same body of Christ and we cannot receive him in Holy Communion. We believe in the same blood of Christ, but we cannot receive him from the other Orthodox or Catholic Church. And this is how we began from 1054 to be divided. And this is the big sin in the heart of Jesus, because Jesus, before dying and before his resurrection and before his ascension, he prayed for the unity among us, but he prayed specially to be all one as he is one with his Father. And we know that the Father, the Holy Spirit, is also one with the Father and Jesus Christ. And Jesus came among us to make us participating, sharing the divine life of Jesus. Incredible. This is what I always in my prayer, I'm very grateful to God for this. But we didn't understand yet till now this grace of being created to love each other and to be united to God, to the Holy Trinity. From Damascus, which also is called the seat of Antioch because it has been transferred from Turkey to Syria, the seat, the patriarchal seat of Antioch, transferred to Damascus. The bishops in Damascus in 1724, 1724, with the encouragement of some missionaries, they were convinced to make unity with the Catholic Church, and this is how we began. The Greek Melkite Catholic Church began. Of course, we were keeping all our traditions, like the Greece, like Russia, like Ukraine, but we were in complete communion with the Catholic Church, with His Holiness the Pope of Rome, successor of Saint Peter. And I remind you that the first 10 centuries, the whole Church was following the His Holiness the Pope. We were not divided. This division came after the 11th century, like I just mentioned. So we, with the Greek Melkite Catholic Church, we began exactly with the same vestments, exactly with the same prayers like Greece, with this exactly with the same canticles, songs, church religious songs, exactly. We changed nothing. But we are also mentioning His Holiness the Pope and we are expressing our communion to the Catholic Church and to all our brothers, the Catholics. Of course, we began in Syria. It wasn't easy. Of course, the mentality at that time, it wasn't easy. I don't want to speak about that because I love so much my brothers, the Orthodox Church, because also I have to between you and me, I have Orthodox blood from my mother. My mother was Greek from Santorini, Pagona Varvarigu. She was a holy woman. She was, when I was 12 or 13 years old, she was always reminding me before Vatican Council, she was always reminding me, and she was an Orthodox, Jules, this is my name when I was born, we have to pray for the unity of the Church. So before the Vatican Council II, my mother was Orthodox in Alexandria, the city where I was born. She was reminding me
to pray. And this before I began to become, to be a seminarian and become priest later. So having this Orthodox blood in my body, and also being Greek Catholic for my father, I am I have to pray for the unity of the church. I cannot be satisfied that we are divided in like that.

is terrible. So I can say that in we began to enter in the unity slowly, slowly from Damascus. It went to in Syria, then to Lebanon, then in Galilee, in the Holy Land. It reached in the also Jerusalem, and many became Catholics, being Greek Catholics. They call us Greek Melkite Catholic Church. Melkites because it is especially for those who followed the first ecumenical council in 451 and followed the emperor and the Melek, the king. So all those who followed the emperor, they are well known as Melkites. So we are well known as Greek Melkite Catholic Church, and when we say Melkites, it means that we are originally from Arab countries in Syria and Lebanon. So now our church is widespread all over the world. Many emigrated in Europe. We have dioceses in Canada and parishes in the United States, in America Latina, in Brazil, in Venezuela, also in Mexico. We have a parish, a beautiful parish. Also we have in Argentina, we have a bishop also there, and also Australia, plus of course Egypt, where many emigrated, beginning by my family, who emigrated in the 18th, 19th century to Egypt. This is how we began. Now, we are about 2 million or more all around the world. We have about 30 bishops, one patriarch, his beatitude, our patriarch Joseph Hapsi. Here in Jerusalem, we have a patriarchal vicar, Archbishop Yasser Ayash. He is our archbishop. I am the previous one. I'm now retired, emeritus. And also we have another archbishop in Galilee, Archbishop Yusuf Matta. And also we have many parishes, as I said, in Europe. In England also we have a parish, in Belgium, in France, in Rome, and many, many parishioners all over the world. We are all the time praying that God have mercy on us and accomplishes the unity among us all. Not us, the Greek Melkite Catholic Church, we are praying for unity, but all the Christians, we are praying for this. Our division is against our nature, our nature to be Christians, to be one, all together, loving each other, taking care of the other, taking care of the sick, taking care of the poor, helping each other, even being kind and love those who are not Christians. We are not fanatics. Being Christian, being Catholic, being Orthodox, doesn't mean you are a ghetto close to ourselves. We are here to take care of all humanity, so all humanity can really believe in Jesus Christ, who came among us to make us share Jesus in his divine life. I'm so happy to speak about that. And all that will be accomplished with the Holy Spirit, because we have to ask the Holy Spirit to help us to do it, to accomplish this. I every day pray the Holy Spirit. You know that on the cross, Jesus gave us two very important gifts, the first one and the second one. Do you know what is our first gift? Forgiveness of our sins. And it is important to know our sins. We cannot come like that and say to Jesus, I want to share your divine life. No, no. There is a conversion.
And the conversion

means that I have to know my sins. So we have to ask the Holy Spirit to know our sins. I cannot be full of pride. No, humility is the first step. The humility is the first step to unity. Love, and love also to our enemies, like Jesus is asking in this speech on the mountain. Let us read the speech on the mountain. Jesus wants us to love even our enemies. And this is what he did, the first one on the cross, when he was praying, forgiving those who were crucifying him. Incredible. This is the strength of each Christian, to pray for those who are crucifying him. And also to be generous, to be generous, to give, not asking for, to return. And also, he wants us to see him. But you know that to see him, we have to have, our eyes should be pure. Oh, unfortunately, the devil is working so strong these days. Oh, my Lord. All the ways, adultery, abortion, terrible, killing babies like that. Oh, my Lord. And then after that, we go to Jesus, we say, we have to share your divine life. And also to accomplish a natural family life. A man, a woman, and together they have children. Sometimes, and also I'm so sorry that many are working on pornography, and many of our youth are slaves to this pornography, and they are losing their purity. They cannot see, because looking after all kind of sins, and they cannot see the beauty of the face of Jesus Christ. They cannot see the beauty of the face of our God. And so beginning to enter in the divine life, we have to be, to convert, to know our sins, to know our sins, to kneel and ask the Holy Spirit, help me to know my sins. And then we have to go. Don't go to say that I confess me and God alone. No, we should have the humility to go to the representant of the church, a priest or a bishop, and confess your sins. And confess really your sins. And then receive in the name of Jesus and the Holy Church the absolution, forgiveness of your sins. And this was done once by Jesus on the cross. And so Jesus on the cross gives us the forgiveness of our sins. It is so great. It is so great. It is the condition to enter and the love of God, and to share his divine life. And then, because Jesus on the cross is telling me, I love you, so I begin to say to the first one, you know who? The one who opened to us our salvation. She's a woman. A woman? Yes, a woman. A young woman of, I don't know how old she was, 17, 18 years old, I don't know. But she in Nazareth, she believed incredible. Can you imagine? She believed the incredible. She believed something you cannot understand, that she will be pregnant of a baby, Jesus. And how? The Holy Spirit will come upon her. How a young girl of 17, 16 years old, 18, I don't know, could understand these things. But she believed in the unbelievable. She believed instead of everything. And she loved. And me,
seeing this love of Mary, this faith of Mary, I begin my first love to Mary, to say to her, I love you, Mary. I love you, Mary. Mary, Mother of God. Yes, she has a title of Mother of God. What can I do? She's the Mother of Jesus, and Jesus is the Son of God. So Mary has the title of the Mother of God. So I begin to say to Mary, I love you. But after a while, she tells me, go, go, go. Go to my beloved son. Oh, I go to her son. I go to her son. Who are you, Jesus? I am the Son of God. Whoa, my Lord. Many cannot understand who is the Son of God. And then I believe, I say to Jesus, I believe in you. I love you. And Jesus continues, explains to me, I and the Father, we are one. I cannot understand. It is not easy to understand. I really believe the Holy Spirit has to come to me. And then Jesus is telling me, me and my Father, we are one. And on the cross, Jesus, with the forgiveness of our sins, is also giving us a great gift. Jesus on the cross is giving us all the love in God. The love in God, yes. Can you imagine? The love in God is not something, is not a dove, form of a dove. He's not a tongue of fire. He just took the form of a tongue of fire. I don't know how is this love in God, but it must be always very beautiful, because the love of in God is the love is always beautiful, and but the love in God is, do you know, a divine person. Can you imagine? The love in God is not something. The love in God is a divine person. And this divine person, we call him the Holy Spirit. Santo Spirito. Agio Pneuma in Greek. Ruh el Kudus in Arabic. Le Saint-Esprit in French. And Jesus on the cross is giving me all the Holy Spirit. He's giving me all the loving God. Can you imagine? This God is really terrible. He's giving me all this love. That is how, with this love of God in me, my whole life is changed. And this is how begins to have to be thirsty to live in unity. And then I look for my brothers to live in them, because I love them, to be in unity. And united to them, I am with them, united to Jesus. And in Jesus, filled, fulfilled with the Holy Spirit, I'm united to the Father. And I know the Father, the Father's know me, and I love him. I'm so happy to talk to you all about this beauty of our Christian life. Yes, our Christian life is not easy, but I'm so happy to talk about it. It is so beautiful. I hope that you can all understand this and work kneeling with a real conversion, believing in Jesus, fulfill the Holy Spirit, knowing the Father, and to be all united in one church, so that we can all announce that to the whole. Stop wars. It is against our nature. We are not created to make weapons. Are you crazy? How can we kill each other? How can we rob each other? Hey, what happened? We are created to love each other, to respect each other. So you are all united to be one in Jesus, the bride of Christ. And as the Apocalypse is saying about the
Jerusalem, the heavenly Jerusalem coming from heaven. Yes, I am here in Jerusalem.

the holy city of Jerusalem. And from my roof upstairs, I see every day the beautiful city of Jerusalem. That we will, after a while, I hope we can have a picture of the whole city of Jerusalem. And I see the Holy Sepulchre, and I will see the Mount of Olives, and we can see all the holy places. But the New Jerusalem, so big, so immense, it's bigger than all the universe. And all beautiful, the holy stones and the all of gold and the holy stones. And there is place for everybody. There is place for everybody. And we are all invited to enter, to encounter Jesus, our bride, our groom. He's in the center, slaughtered, giving his life for me. His blood is for me. He's giving me his divine blood. He's waiting, my groom. And we are not many brides, no. We are all one bride, all together, because we have become one heart. All together.

husband, our divine husband. This is our life, to become to become all the humanity, the bride of Jesus, our spouse, our husband, our groom. Amen.

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1: True Mary
0: to Jesus.
1: And our motto is to save
0: and not to be served. So our motto is to serve and not to be served. We are Kali Women Association, founded in Cameroon. This is our jubilee year. We are 60 years old. And our model, and that's our model, is Mama Mary. We emulate her. We follow her virtues of kindness, love, compassion, quietness. So we try to be like her. Yeah. So
2: but I'm not that quiet though. So
0: so our work is to serve in so many ways in the church. We make sure that the church is clean. We make sure that the verses are clean. We make sure that everything is okay in the church. So that is our role. And then we also carry out corporal works of mercy, spiritual work of mercy, and so on. Our mama is there who can tell us much about
3: it. Would you like to say something?
4: Oh, no, not again. Okay, she has said almost everything. So we've come out now to some sort of evangelize others. For quite a lot of people are asking us where we come from, what is our role in the church, and so on. So that's our aim out here now. So we are taking part in the Eucharistic Congress. We are so happy. We've seen so many people. It's lovely.
3: What does the church in Africa think about this Eucharistic revival?
1: We cannot express our joy because at CWA, we are celebrating the Ruby Jubilee, 60 years, and we are here in they call it where this place,
2: Indiana,
1: to come and see the wonders of the Congress, of the Eucharistic Congress. So what we are doing here, we will send it back home because we are also branch. We are talking with them, and they are giving us also the program, and here we are, and we will take everything and send back. Thank you very much.
0: Maybe she has something.
2: Do I have to say something?
0: Yes.

0: Okay. So, because I just like to be, you know, Mary was a very happy person, right? And I'm that person. I represent that. So, but on a serious note, we are here because we love to serve. We're enjoying the community. We are carrying back a message of love, of peace to our people back in Cameroon, to our people back in Cincinnati, because the last Congress, if I recall, was like 83 years ago, and we are privileged to be a part of this one. We live to see it, we live to tell the story, and to see the corporate works of God still go on. Amen! Amen.
1: True Mary
2: to Jesus.
1: That reminds me of our slogan. Our slogan is that through the mother you can reach the son. Yes. So we say through Mary to Jesus. So through the mother, because you know, whatever the son asks from the mother will always give it. So we always say through Mary to Jesus. So through the mother you can reach the son easily. Thank you.
3: Thank you so much.

0: How did you feel making your first communion, receiving Jesus for the first time?
1: It felt almost like a new sensation, like something, like I had almost unlocked something new in my life, and I had become 10 times closer to God than before, and it was just amazing just getting to have him for the first time. And like my siblings would always tell me like it was amazing, and they were not wrong.
0: And now how do you feel you're about to make your first confirmation?
1: Nervous. Very nervous, because the workload seems almost like I just feel overwhelmed, like it's this, like it's like first communion all over again, that I might fail and I might not be good enough.
0: Well, how do you feel like Jesus is loving you?
1: I don't know how I would put it, but I would say that he's guiding me and he's telling me where to go.
0: Awesome. And can I talk to you too? How did you feel making your first communion?
2: I felt happy getting Jesus's body.
0: That's Jesus, right, that we receive? That's awesome. What were you thinking about when you first received him?
2: I felt like when I grow up, I'll have my kids sing, they have their first communion.
0: And how do you feel hearing your kids say these?
3: Oh, it makes me feel very, very happy, very glad that they are following in God's path, and just that hopefully we've helped lead them at least in making that journey that they still have to ultimately make on their own.

Hi everyone, this is Father Robert Kimpu from Tulsa, Oklahoma. This is the source and summit of our Christian life. It means Jesus is our Savior, the one who called us. This is the best moment in this digital age to bear witness that Jesus is truly present in the Eucharist.

0: Okay, my name is Father Jim Deiters. I'm a diocesan priest from the Diocese of Belleville in Southern Illinois. It's basically like a suburb of St. Louis, Missouri. And I've been ordained 33 years as a Catholic priest. And I'm a pastor of a parish about 1,200 families, a very young, thriving parish in Southern Illinois, but kind of a suburb of St. Louis, St. Clair of Assisi Catholic Church in O'Fallon, Illinois. What brought me to the National Eucharistic Congress? One is my love of the Eucharist, and as a priest, I love being around other people and to see such a large gathering of people dedicated to the Eucharist. My parish is St. Clair of Assisi, so we're centered in the Eucharist ourselves, and so we have a Eucharistic devotion in our parish, and so I wanted to be a part of a larger national focus on the Eucharist and to bring some of my parishioners as well. I think what transforms me is being a part of something national, meaning it shows the universality of the Eucharist and how we come from different places, you know, whether it be you're from Florida, I'm from Illinois, I met some people from Alaska and California, so how the Eucharist unites us no matter where we're from. So part of it, I walk away transformed of remembering that some, a lot of times we can think of like our own little church, our own little community, and something like this, expands our thinking to think more globally about who we are as Catholic.
1: I just want to start by saying thank you to the parents and the families of our graduates who have made this day possible by all your love and your sacrifices and your money and everything else that led your children, your family members to this moment. Maybe some of you these days are reliving your own college experience. Maybe you didn't get to go to college, and it's exciting to see a daughter or a son make it this far. It's a beautiful time for all of us to celebrate. I think of my college years, back in the day when I watched these young students graduate. I was in the 80s, I was in college, so I decided to major in computers, right? 80s. Computers were just starting off. I had video games. I thought maybe I'd be a computer programmer. So I went to college and I started to major in computer science. But it turns out being good at Pac-Man didn't translate into programming. And I hated it. So I changed my major my sophomore year. And I was just kind of floundering around. What do I do now? How about business? Business seemed good. My dad was a businessman. He went to an office with a briefcase and a tie. I thought I could do that. Go to an office with a tie and a briefcase. I like money. Money was good. I got a briefcase, put some of my money in, and come home. And I got a job in an investment company after I graduated. And what I remember most about that investment company, I could see a big clock. They had a huge clock with a second hand that just swept around. And I swear, it was like each minute took 90 seconds to go around. It was like, I would just watch it, watch my life tick away, and realized I didn't like that either. So now what was I to do? Well, at 23 years old, the Lord called me to be a priest, a Franciscan priest. And one of the thoughts I had over the years is like, that would have been nice to know a little earlier, you know, back when I could have studied philosophy and theology, got a leg up on the studies. But he called me at 23 and started me into more studies, which had become, it just became so great. And I loved getting into that field, philosophy and theology. But I had wondered over the years, you know, why didn't God tell me about this plan earlier? And of course, I don't know the answer to that question. But I do trust that it was the right time. However, God knows at 23, that's when I needed to hear that call. I mean, maybe everything that led up to that moment in my life was necessary to get me listening. Who knows, right? Every trial, every fall, every joy was necessary to get me to a point where I could hear the call. And I just had to trust the Lord that it was the right time. If I was God, I would have done it differently. But thank God I'm not God. And I just trust in his plan. And so, you know, these years I've been walking with college students and trying to get them as well to trust in God's plan and God's timing. Because his timing is perfect. And it's better than our plans and our own timing. And there are certain stages we need to go through in life and questions that need to be answered in life. And they will be answered one at a time and in the right moments. And again, walking with young people, I've shared my belief that we all have to answer especially three questions, right? Who am I? Where am I going? And who will go with me? But I think it's important that we get those three questions in the right order. We have to first know who we are before we can understand where we're going, and then ask, who will go with me? We've got to get those questions in the right order. I've encouraged young men, you know, go a little slow here. You know, when you're asking out a young lady and you want to get serious with her, do you know who you are first? Do you know where you're going and you're inviting her into some place you don't even know where you're headed in life? Maybe you go a little slower and take some time to get to know who you are before God, where you're called to go, and then who's up for that journey? Who will go along with you? And if you do it that way, that's discernment, right? We talk about discernment a lot. Discernment is different than just choosing a career that's going to make a lot of money, right? Discernment is a listening for who we are before God and what God is calling us to. And when you try to discern, it's not always a straight path. Like mine was not a straight path with computer science and business management, right? Sometimes there's lefts and rights, there's turns and twists in the road, and that's okay. You can start walking down a path and see what it does to your heart. How is it working? Is your heart coming alive, or is it being numbed by this path you've chosen? Discernment continues even after we leave Ave Maria. You choose a path, and then you see where it goes and what it's doing to you interiorly. So if you think back of these 4 years, raise your hand if any of you have dropped one major and chosen another. Your family has too. Even your parents have. That's interesting. Okay, now some people would say, that's flaky, they don't know what they're doing, but I think it's good discernment. Good discernment. If you start down a road and it's not doing it for you, you make a change, you listen within. How many of you have dropped a boyfriend for another one? No, don't raise your hand. But if that happened too, hopefully that's good discernment as well. Because sometimes we need relationships that don't go so well so that we learn what we want and need in a spouse. So if that happened to you as well, it's okay. Some will even join religious life. You know, I've been with the Franciscans a while, and some people will come and join us and feel that God is calling them to religious life or to priesthood, only to leave after a year or two. And, you know, you could look at that from a secular point of view and say they made a mistake, but I don't see it that way. I see it as good discernment. When someone joins our religious community, first thing we try to do is teach them to be a man of prayer. And if they take that seriously and become men of prayer, that prayer is going to lead them where they ultimately need to go. So if you spend a couple of years thinking of religious life and you become a man or a woman of prayer, that prayer will take you where you need to go. And that was good discernment that had to happen instead of rushing into a marriage that you just weren't ready for. So changes happen as we try to follow the Lord and answer those questions, right? Who am I? Example of Saul today, right? Who is just the example of the completely wrong

path. He thought he was doing the will of God, and yet he was God's biggest obstacle. Okay? And woke him up and completely reset his world. Hopefully that won't happen to any of us, because we've already started asking God, where are you leading me, and am I listening? And we could probably take a tip from Saul. Saul was being led by anger within him, breeding murderous threats. He had chains in his hands. He was going to arrest people. If you find yourself with chains and anger and murder on your lips, you're probably not doing the will of God anymore. That could have clued Saul in. And it's a lesson for us in discernment. Anger, not of God. Fear, God doesn't lead us through anger and slavish fear, okay? If we're setting out in a world to change people and to rip them out of where they are and put them in chains and chain them up and make them believe what we believe, okay, maybe we're not really walking with the Lord so sweetly and gently like we should be. But we've let our own ego, pride, anger, and hurt cloud our discernment. So that's an example, a very good example of what not to do, right? What we've tried to teach here at Ave Maria University, and I think this class is a great example, and that's listening to the Holy Spirit within. Discernment. We've encouraged you these years to become men and women of prayer. And prayer is a thing that needs to happen every day. You can't skip a day. We can't take a day off from listening to Jesus. And you all have done fantastic in listening to the Holy Spirit within you. And God has brought you to this moment, and there are so many more beautiful moments to come. I like to think of the path we're trying to walk as we're forming it together with Jesus. It's not already predetermined and written in cement. Jesus is right here, side by side with you, as you are forming the path together, taking a step with Jesus, holding his arm, maybe falling a little bit left or right, and Jesus kind of straightens us out, and we keep walking the path with him, one step at a time. And those three questions will be answered if that's how you approach life, holding on to Jesus in prayer. I like to think that most of you have come to a pretty good answer of question number one, who am I? Who am I? Hopefully your time at our university has taught you, I'm a child of God. I'm a man or a woman of prayer, and I want to do the will of God. That's the important question to get answered. And now, what path are you going to walk and who's going to walk with you? Those will unfold as your life unfolds. So don't rush it. Everybody's at a different stage in getting these questions answered. They will be answered. God has brought you to this moment, and he will bring you beyond, and he will do that in your life one exciting moment at a time, one great adventure at a time. We have the Holy Spirit inside us, urging us. We have Jesus Christ on our arm, walking with us, and we're heading home to the Father in heaven. The Holy Trinity has brought you to this day and will continue to walk with you. May God just make this a wonderful, joyful time. Know that we will pray for you and help you in any ways that we can. And as always, I say to you, may God give you peace.

Ruler of all nations, we pray to you, Lord, in the great expectation of receiving from you, O Divine King, mercy, peace, justice, and all good things. Protect, O Lord our King, our families, and the land of our birth. Guard us, we pray, most faithful one. Protect us from our enemies and from your just judgment. Forgive us, O Sovereign King, our sins against you. Jesus, you are a King of mercy. We have deserved your just judgment. Have mercy on us, Lord, and forgive us. We trust in your great mercy. O most awe-inspiring King, we bow before you and pray. May your reign, your kingdom, be recognized on earth. Amen. In the name of the Father, and the Son, and the Holy Spirit. Amen.

and I'm very excited to be a part of the Eucharistic pilgrimage today. Very excited to be able to share our faith in Jesus and within the community as we're going to process through Colonial Williamsburg. And be able to really witness to that and to give thanks for this great gift that we have in the Eucharist, and then to celebrate the Mass, and which is with our Bishop. Bishop Nestout will be here, and just the center of our faith. And so very, very happy, very excited to be able to be a part of that as a priest here.

My feeling about the Eucharistic Congress is that it's one of the good things that we participate in the Catholic Church, because one, we recognize Jesus in the Blessed Sacrament, which he instituted himself when he was still on earth. And as Christians and Catholics, we do this procession as an awakening of our faith, as an awakening of our hope, and as an awakening of our Christian belief.

it becomes alive, and everyone who is a Christian has the will, the goodwill that God gave us that position of the Blessed Sacrament. Pilgrim, actually, we commemorate that we are all pilgrims on earth. And therefore, if Jesus can reach as many people as possible, then we as Christians, we shall have done our part, participating in the salvation of his call.

Dear children, I am calling you and am coming among you because I need you. I need apostles with a pure heart. I am praying, and you should also pray, that the Holy Spirit may enable and lead you, that He may illuminate you and fill you with love and humility. Pray that He may fill you with grace and mercy. Only then will you understand me, my children. Only then will you understand my pain because of those who have not come to know the love of God. Then you will be able to help me. You will be my light bearers of God's love. You will illuminate the way for those who have been given eyes but do not want to see. I desire for all of my children to see my Son. I desire for all of my children to experience His kingdom. Again I call you and implore you to pray for those whom my Son has called. Thank you.

You are my God, I confess you. You are my God, I exalt you. I will thank you, for you have become my Savior. We begin the Holy Mass in the name of the Father, and of the Son, and of the Holy Spirit. Amen. The grace of our Lord Jesus Christ, the love of God, and the communion of the Holy Spirit be with you all. Amen. Brothers and sisters, let us acknowledge our sins and so prepare ourselves to celebrate the sacred mysteries. I confess to Almighty God and to you, my brothers and sisters, that I have greatly sinned

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Therefore I ask, Blessed Mary, ever Virgin, all the angels and saints, and you, my brothers and sisters, to pray for me to the Lord our God. May Almighty God have mercy on us, forgive us our sins, and bring us to everlasting life.

Glory to God in the highest, and on earth peace to people of good will. We praise you, we bless you, we adore you, we glorify you. We give you thanks for your great glory. Lord God, heavenly King, O God, almighty Father, Lord Jesus Christ, only begotten Son, Lord God, Lamb of God, Son of the Father, you take away the sins of the world, have mercy on us. You take away the sins of the world, receive our prayer. You are seated at the right hand of the Father, have mercy on us. For you alone, the Holy One, you alone are the Lord, you alone are the Most High, Jesus Christ, with the Holy Spirit, in the glory of God the Father. Amen. Let us pray. Grant, Almighty God, that we may glory in the feast of the blessed Apostle Thomas, so that we may always be sustained by his intercession, and believing we may have life in the name of Jesus Christ, your Son, whom Thomas acknowledged as the Lord, who lives and reigns with you in the unity of the Holy Spirit, God, forever and ever.

0: A reading from the letter of St. Paul to the Ephesians. Brothers and sisters, you are no longer strangers and sojourners, but you are fellow citizens with the holy ones and members of the household of God, built upon the foundation of the apostles and prophets, with Christ Jesus himself as the capstone. Through him, the whole structure is held together and grows into a temple sacred in the Lord. In him, you also are being built together into a dwelling place of God in the Spirit. The word of the Lord.
1: Thanks be to God.
0: Go out to all the world and tell the good news.
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0: Praise the Lord, all you nations. Glorify him, all you peoples.
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0: For steadfast is his kindness for us, and the fidelity of the Lord endures forever.
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2: Alleluia, alleluia, alleluia. Alleluia, alleluia, alleluia.
3: You believe in me, Thomas, because you have seen me, says the Lord. Blessed are those who have not seen, but still believe.
2: Alleluia. Alleluia, alleluia.
3: The Lord be with you.
1: And with your spirit.
3: A reading from the Holy Gospel according to John.
1: Glory to you, Lord.
3: Thomas, called Didymus, one of the 12, was not with them when Jesus came. So the other disciples said to him, "We have seen the Lord." But Thomas said to them, "Unless I see the mark of the nails in his hands, and put my finger into the nail marks, and put my hand into his side, I will not believe." Now a week later, his disciples were again inside, and Thomas was with them. Jesus came, although the doors were locked, and stood in their midst and said, "Peace be with you." Then he said to Thomas, "Put your finger here and see my hands, and bring your hand and put it into my side, and do not be unbelieving, but believe." Thomas answered him and said, "My Lord and my God." Jesus said to him, "You have come to believe because you have seen me. Blessed are those who have not seen and have believed." The Gospel of the Lord.
1: Praise to you, Lord Jesus Christ. "Unless I see the mark of the nails in his hands and put my finger into the nail marks and put my hand into his side, I will not believe." But once again, we celebrate one of the 12 apostles. And of course, he's the pillars of the church. The pillar, I think the book of Revelation puts it as the foundation stones, right? The 12 foundation stones. That's quite a thing, right? Imagine you're one of the 12 foundation stones of the church. And we'll celebrate his feast every year for the rest of human life on this earth. It's interesting to note, though, that, you know, for such a great figure, so little is known about him. I guess not a lot has to be known about you if you're going to be a great saint. The world doesn't have to know. St. Thomas never wrote a book. He didn't even leave us with a letter. And I suppose it was simply God's will. His witness, however, of course, to Jesus lives on loudly, right, and eloquently. It's written in the conversion of so many people's lives who we won't even know. Imagine the effect of just the one life multiplied over history and through the generations and over time and space. Of course, we think about India in particular because, you know, the Indians celebrate him as the patron saint, right, who came to India, evangelized their country, and of course we see the fruit in the many lives of many Indians who have come to the Lord, who can trace their lineage pretty much back to this particular apostle. Thomas does, however, leave us a few lines in Scripture. He says, of course, when Jesus made up his mind to go and see Lazarus, as you know, Jerusalem was a dangerous place for our Lord at that time. He had many powerful enemies. And what does St. Thomas say? He says, let's go with him. Let's go to die with him. That's really quite a statement. I think the impact of that statement can get lost with time and repetition. But consider, Thomas knew that to go with Jesus meant almost certain death. And he just says, let's go. So for him, that meant Christ was more than life. Life and death didn't matter. It was being with Christ. That was a real mentality that he had. He knew Jesus. He knew who Jesus was. So imagine then, in today's gospel, of all the apostles, Thomas is left out. Now, we probably know, all of us, what it's like to feel left out. Probably all had an experience of that. It's pretty human, pretty universal. But imagine what it's like to be felt left out by Jesus. Jesus comes to see everybody else in the church. They're all telling you about it, but he doesn't.

And come and see you. And it really tells us something. Thomas says, I will not believe. And it tells us that unbelief is something more of the heart. It's about pain. It's about a sense of loss. Maybe it's about loneliness. How many people say they won't believe because there's too much pain in the world? It's a thing of the heart, not a thing of the intellect. We might say, how can God let so many people die in this way, or suffer in this way, or be abused in this way? And it's scandalous. But that unbelief is still something of the heart. It's not rational. It's almost like we're in a war. Well, we are in a war. The war of all wars. We're being assaulted. We're being beaten daily, spiritually. There's got to be some shell shock from that. And I think maybe we suffer from that a little bit, all of us. The suffering of life. And it's a little bit scandalous to us. And sometimes we feel like we just don't believe. But of course, Jesus gives us the answer. Jesus suffers with us. He suffers in us. He suffers for us. He's already done it. And he did it the most. When we suffer, we've got a companion in it who's using it for greater glory. And Jesus will say to St. Thomas, he will say, have you come to believe because you have seen me? Blessed are those who have not seen and have believed. Believing is pretty much a choice. It's pretty much a decision that we make, a decision of the will. How are we going to handle pain? How are we going to look at it? How are we going to look at suffering? Well, eventually, it's all over. Eventually, it's done. And there will be the greatest healing of your life on the day of your death. Because after that, there won't be any sin. There won't be any ignorance. You won't suffer from weakness. You won't suffer from seemingly uncontrollable passions, from anger, from resentment, despair, meaninglessness, doubt, all those things that afflict humanity. It's all going to be gone one day. This is the only opportunity we have to make profit from that suffering. So I think that's one of the things that St. Thomas would teach us today about the heart. That the heart sometimes gets confused. And then we just have to keep going. And blessed are those who just keep going. Who just keep making the choice. And often very imperfectly. That's okay. Keep going. We just have to ask the Lord, Lord, let us see you. We are like Thomas too, Lord. We're like Thomas. Don't let us be dragged down by sorrow, by scandal of heart, by worldly misconceptions. Lord, give us the keys the eyes of faith and the knowledge of what we need to do and the strength to carry it out. St. Thomas, pray for us.

0: Brothers and sisters, we stand for the prayers of the faithful.
1: For all who have seen, not seen, yet believe, let us pray to the Lord.
0: Lord, hear our prayer.
1: For men and women tormented by doubt, let us pray to the Lord.
0: Lord, hear our prayer.
1: For the growth of the church.

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1: Lord, hear our prayer.
0: For the spread of adoration of the Eucharist, let us pray to the Lord.
1: Lord, hear our prayer.
0: For trust in the redeeming blood of Christ, let us pray to the Lord.
1: Lord, hear our prayer. Let me pray for the primary intention of this Mass for Mike Metzger. We pray to the Lord. Father, as we make our intercessions, deepen our faith that, like St. Thomas, we may love and adore your Son, who lives and reigns forever and ever. Amen.

Blessed are you, Lord God of all creation, for through your goodness we have received the bread we offer you, fruit of the earth and work of human hands. It will become for us the bread of life. Blessed are you, Lord God of all creation, for through your goodness we have received the wine we offer you, fruit of the vine and work of human hands, that will become our spiritual drink. Lord, wash away my iniquity, cleanse me from my sin. Pray, brothers and sisters, that my sacrifice and yours may be acceptable to God the Almighty Father. We render you, O Lord, the service that is your due, humbly imploring you to keep safe your gifts in us, as we honor the confession of the Apostle St. Thomas, and offer you a sacrifice of praise through Christ our Lord. The Lord be with you. Lift up your hearts. Let us give thanks to the Lord our God. It is truly right and just, our duty and our salvation, always and everywhere to give you thanks, Lord, Holy Father, Almighty and Eternal God, through Christ our Lord. For you have built your church to stand firm on apostolic foundations, to be a lasting sign of your holiness on earth, and offer all humanity your heavenly teaching. Therefore, now and for all ages unending, with all the hosts of angels, we sing to you with all our hearts, crying out as we acclaim, Holy, holy, holy Lord, God of hosts, heaven and earth are full of your glory. Hosanna in the highest. Blessed is he who comes in the name of the Lord. Hosanna in the highest. To you, therefore, most merciful Father, we make humble prayer and petition through Jesus Christ, your Son, our Lord, that you accept and bless these gifts, these offerings, these holy and unblemished sacrifices, which we offer you firstly for your holy Catholic Church. Be pleased to grant her peace, to guide, unite, and govern her throughout the whole world, together with your servant, Leo, our Pope, and Frank, our Bishop, and all those who, holding to the truth, hand on the Catholic and Apostolic faith. Remember, Lord, your servants, and all gathered here whose faith and devotion are known to you. For them we offer you the sacrifice of praise, or they offer for themselves, and for all who are dear to them, for the redemption of their souls, in hope of health and well-being, and paying their homage to you, the eternal God, living and true, in communion with those whose memory we venerate, especially the glorious Ever-Virgin Mary, Mother of our God and Lord Jesus Christ, and Blessed Joseph, her spouse.

spouse, your blessed apostles and martyrs, Peter and Paul, Andrew, James, John, Thomas, James, Philip, Bartholomew, Matthew, Simon, and Jude, Linus, Cletus, Clement, Sixtus, Cornelius, Cyprian, Lawrence, Chrysogonus, John and Paul, Cosmas and Damian, and all your saints. We ask that through their merits and prayers in all things we may be defended by your protecting help. Therefore, Lord, we pray, graciously accept this oblation of our service, that of your whole family. Order our days in your peace and command that we be delivered from eternal damnation and counted among the flock of those you have chosen. Be pleased, O God, we pray, to bless, acknowledge, and approve this offering in every respect. Make it spiritual and acceptable, so that it may become for us the body and blood of your most beloved Son, our Lord Jesus Christ. On the day before he was to suffer, he took bread in his holy and venerable hands, and with eyes raised to heaven to you, O God, his almighty Father, giving you thanks, he said the blessing, broke the bread, and gave it to his disciples, saying, "Take this, all of you, and eat of it, for this is my body, which will be given up for you."

In a similar way, when supper was ended, he took this precious chalice in his holy and venerable hands, and once more giving you thanks, he said the blessing and gave the chalice to his disciples, saying, "Take this, all of you, and drink from it, for this is the chalice of my blood, the blood of the new and eternal covenant, which will be poured out for you and for many for the forgiveness of sins. Do this in memory of me."

Therefore, O Lord, as we celebrate the memorial of the Blessed Passion, the resurrection from the dead, and the glorious ascension into heaven of Christ, your Son, our Lord, we, your servants and your holy people, offer to your glorious majesty, from the gifts that you have given us, this pure victim, this holy victim, this spotless victim, the holy bread of eternal life, and the chalice of everlasting salvation. Be pleased to look upon these offerings with a serene and kindly countenance, and to accept them as once you were pleased to accept the gifts of your servant Abel the Just, the sacrifice of Abraham, our father in faith, and the offering of your high priest Melchizedek, a holy sacrifice, a spotless victim. In humble prayer, we ask you, Almighty God, command that these gifts be borne by the hands of your holy angel to your altar on high in the sight of your divine majesty, so that all of us who through this participation at the altar receive the most holy body and blood of your Son may be filled with every grace and heavenly blessing. Remember also, Lord, your servants who have gone before us with the sign of faith and rest in the sleep of peace. Grant them, O Lord, we pray, and all who sleep in Christ, the place of refreshment, light, and peace. To us also, your servants, who though sinners, hope in your abundant mercies, graciously grant some share and fellowship with your holy apostles and martyrs, with John the Baptist, Stephen, Matthias, Barnabas, Ignatius, Alexander, Marcellinus, Peter, Felicity, Perpetua, Agatha, Lucy, Agnes, Cecilia, Anastasia, and all your saints. Admit us, we beseech you, into their company, not weighing our merits, but granting us your pardon through Christ our Lord,

Through whom you continue to make all these good things, O Lord, you sanctify them, fill them with life, bless them, and bestow them upon us. Through him and with him and in him, O God, Almighty Father,

0: At the Savior's command, informed by divine teaching, we dare to say, Our Father, who art in heaven, hallowed be thy name. Thy kingdom come, thy will be done, on earth as it is in heaven. Give us this day our daily bread, and forgive us our trespasses, as we forgive those who trespass against us. And lead us not into temptation, but deliver us from evil. Deliver us, Lord, we pray, from every evil. Graciously grant peace in our days, that by the help of your mercy, we may be always free from sin and safe from all distress, as we wait the blessed hope and the coming of our Savior, Jesus Christ, for the kingdom. Lord Jesus Christ, who said to your apostles, Peace I leave you, my peace I give you, look not on our sins, but on the faith of your church, and graciously grant her peace and unity in accordance with your will, who live and reign forever and ever. Amen. The peace of the Lord be with you always.
1: And

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1: Amen.
0: Body of Christ.
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0: Body of Christ.
2: Amen.
0: Body of Christ. Body of Christ. Body of Christ. Body of Christ. Body of Christ. Body of Christ. Body of Christ. Body of Christ. Body of Christ.
1: Amen.
0: Body of Christ. Body of Christ. Body of Christ.
1: Amen.
0: Body of Christ.
2: Amen.
0: Body of Christ.
2: Amen.
0: Body of Christ.
2: Amen.
0: Body of Christ. Body of Christ.
2: Amen.
0: Body of Christ. Body of Christ. Body of Christ. Body of Christ. Body of Christ. Body of Christ. Body of Christ. The body of Christ. Body of Christ. Body of Christ. Body of Christ. The body of Christ. Body of Christ. Body of Christ. Body of Christ. Body of Christ. Body of Christ. Body of Christ. Body of Christ.
1: Amen.
0: Body of Christ. Body of Christ. Body of Christ. Body of Christ. Body of Christ. Body of Christ. Body of Christ. The body of Christ. The body of Christ. The body of Christ. The body of Christ. The body of Christ. Body of Christ. The body of Christ.
2: Mm-hmm.

0: Let us pray. O God, as we truly receive in this sacrament the body and of your only begotten Son, grant, we pray, that we may recognize him with the Apostle Thomas by faith as our Lord and God, and claim him by our deeds and our life, proclaim him by our deeds and our life, who lives and reigns forever and ever. And the Lord be with you. May Almighty God bless you, the Father, the Son, and the Holy Spirit.
1: Go forth glorifying God with your own.
0: Thanks be to God. Saint Michael, the Archangel, defend us in battle. Be our protection from the wickedness and snares of the devil. May God rebuke him, we humbly pray. And do thou, Prince of the heavenly host, by the power of God, cast into hell Satan and all evil spirits who wander throughout the world seeking the ruin of souls.

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0: All right, so right before Mass, I'm about to go take a sip of water, and I see this little girl running up in a little white dress. So she comes up and just hops on my lap, and then she, like, was glued to me the entire Mass. And it was fantastic. We went up for communion together.
1: Oh, it was so awesome. Cute. Yeah.

0: So basically, I was walking a mass by myself, and then these two little boys just ran up and grabbed my hands. And then we sat in the pew together, and then later on in mass, well, they both fell asleep on my side, so I was standing up at one point. But then later on at the end of mass, they grabbed my phone and they were learning how to take pictures.
1: Oh my gosh, show them.
0: So this one is the best.

0: my mask, a bunch of the kids like fell asleep, and there was this one really little guy who was cute. So I picked him up after the homily and was just holding him. He was just resting and just like so like relaxed and just so like loving. And then these other little girls were next to me and they were like stroking my arm or like poking me, and then they would look straight forward and be super serious about it. And then until I would look at them and then they would just smile. They like couldn't help it. They were so funny.
1: In the cafeteria with my new friend, Martha Elizabeth, and she's wearing my sunglasses and they look fantastic on her. They're beautiful. What are we going to play?
2: Tag.
1: Tag? Yes, we're going to play tag. Do you think that you'll beat me?
2: She thinks we'll see. We'll have to see.

0: Well, we spent the whole day with the students at the orphanage and primary school. And what I started to recognize right away was the way that the students were able to receive love from us. And it made me think of Jesus on the cross when he said, "I thirst." And these children are thirsting and we're thirsting. That exchange of love that was so free, it was so easy because there weren't these barriers that had been built up. And so I was just thinking about the remedy for this loneliness epidemic that we see in the world today is in places like this, in places like Our Lady of the Rosary Orphanage and Primary School, where you can just come and be with people who are so easily able to just have that exchange of love.
1: I encountered Jesus especially through this one little girl. So it was adoration and the kids are like all lined up and you know, she was like at my feet and she was like hugging my legs and she was just being so cute. And the other little kids are like around me, like kind of like looking at my nails and the rosary and my scapular and they're like, they're so beautiful. And the little girl who was at my feet, she was hugging my leg and she looks up and she goes, "I love you." And like her gaze and like just the way she said it, I just melted on the spot. I was like, oh my gosh, I love you too. It was an adoration and just pondering how he was just gazing upon his children, including me. And just, yeah, I encountered Jesus even like through those moments.
2: Like the way we were welcomed was a way like I've never been welcomed to that level before, like anywhere else. So we came down and all the kids were like huddled up and they had this like streamer with balloons on it for like us to like cut before we went in. And they had all these little girls like dancing and all the kids were there like lining up like these like two aisles for us to walk through. And they had this whole song prepared that they sang and it was like, "You're so welcome here. Like, thank you for your time and for coming to be with us." And they had signs with each of our names and they like sang a verse for each of us to come through. It was unbelievable. This little boy, Peter, he was in my pew at Mass. And then after that, like he was just my buddy for the rest of the day. And we had like played together all of like their like recess time. And then we got separated when they had to like line up by class for lunch. And he like ran up on the little ramp and was like looking for me. And then he found me and he came running around like arms out. And like, it was just like, he was just so, so loving and like so adorable.

0: Today we had the grand privilege to have the torch of peace with us in the Holy Mass, and it was a big gift for us, especially to begin the year with the torch of peace, showing how important is peace for each one of us, how much we all need peace, not only in our own lives, but also peace in the society, peace in the world. And everyone is looking for peace. Everyone wants peace. Everyone desires peace. But however, peace always goes running away from us. And that is why it is very beautiful for us to know that peace is in our reach. We can all have peace. Yes, peace we get when everything is in order. Our own life and our lives being in order will have the society in order. And when the society is in order, the world will be in order. What God wants from us through this torch of peace is to grow closer to Him, because true peace always comes from God. And this is exactly what the Blessed Virgin Mary said in Fatima. She said, if you want peace, pray the rosary, pray the Holy Rosary. Yes, peace is in our reach, peace is in your reach, and we can get peace. We have to place ourselves in order with God, and there peace begins entering into our hearts, into our minds, into our souls, and into the world. Thank you so much, and God bless.
1: El mundo camina hacia el reino de María. Tú eres, oh reina de gloria, la certeza de la victoria.

So I came for this Eucharistic walk with the Lord through our country to join the pilgrims. There is a wonderful group of pilgrims who started out in St. Augustine, where the first Catholics landed from Spain and had the first Mass, and then been walking through all the 13 colonies as we celebrate the 250th birthday of our country. So it's so wonderful to join with Christian Catholic brothers in prayer and sisters in prayer to beseech God to bless our nation and allow us to continue to be a place where people can be free to worship God. And it's so wonderful. The Spirit is here. It's just fantastic to join and to publicly profess that we are Catholics and that we are just so happy to walk with and stand with the Lord, and that we invite all people to join us and walk with Jesus and change their lives.

And for me, the answer is that Jesus is my life, my Lord and Savior. Jesus is the one who can change your life from death to life, who can totally change your experience of life. He infuses every thought, every moment. There's not a moment when Christ hasn't been alive and his gospel continues in his people. It's so wonderful to see the miracles of God, and simply when you allow Christ to open your eyes, you see it all around you. So the Lord is my life.

life, and I dedicate my life to him, and I'm just so grateful to bless him as he has so richly blessed me. So God is great, and just come and meet him.

Dear children, thank you for dedicating all your hard work to God even now when He is testing you through the grapes you are picking. Be assured, dear children, that He loves you and, therefore, He tests you. You just always offer up all your burdens to God and do not be anxious. Thank you for having responded to my call.

against evil spirits. We pray with Patrick in New York for his parents who have passed away. We are praying for a viewer in Texas. We are praying for Rosario Gonzalez, who was admitted to the hospital, and for her recovery. We pray alongside Jerry in Michigan for health and for blind dog and world peace. Our prayers are with Maria, for Christine and Michael coming back to the faith, for health and vision. We pray in unison with Patrick in Florida for troubles in his life and for things to be better. Praying with John in Pennsylvania for protection from evil spirits. We are also praying for Mel in New York and for healing. And we are praying for Elaine in New York for her daughter Julie Hospital. For these intentions and all of those of our viewers, we pray to the Lord. Lord, hear our prayer. Jesus, you are the good shepherd who leads us to your Eucharistic heart. Here, you refresh our souls to continue the race with living waters of encouragement and grace. When I can't go any further, I get disappointed. Here, renew me with a transfusion of love that allows me to continue and not give up, placing my trust in your sacred heart, all the past that is left behind. Both the good and the bad we give to you. Sacred Heart of Jesus, we trust in you completely. Here, you consume everything in Eucharistic love, repairing what is broken, restoring what is lost, healing what is wounded, correcting what is wrong, transforming all evil into

0: to good. In your redeeming grace, hold me, never let go, so that all my attention may be on the final goal, calling me to life on high. In Christ Jesus, you are my gift. My God, I believe, I adore, I hope, and I love you. I ask your forgiveness for those who believe, do not hope, and do not hope. O most holy Trinity, Father, Son, and Holy Spirit, I adore you profoundly. I offer you the most body, blood, soul, and divinity of Jesus Christ, present in all the tabernacles of the world, in reparation for the outrages, sacrileges, and indifferences by which he is offended. By the infinite merits of the Sacred Heart of Jesus and the Immaculate Heart of Mary, we beg the conversion of poor sinners. In the name of the Father, and of the Son, the Holy Spirit, amen.
1: Mary, Mother of the Eucharistic Lord, pray for me and obtain for me a greater love for Jesus. Amen. We unite ourselves with the Immaculate Heart of Mary, all the angels and saints in heaven, the souls in purgatory, and all the just on earth, joined with the holy sacrifice celebrated in all masses across the earth. Our prayers, our tears, joys, and our sufferings to Jesus for the conversion of sinners and the salvation of the dying. O Lord, how truly great you are. My soul calls out to adore you. All glory, all praise to you, Father, and the Son, and to the Holy Spirit, as it is, was in the beginning, is now, and will be forever. Amen. Alleluia. Almighty and eternal God, we kneel, we prostrate our very selves before your altar. Our deepest desire is purely to adore your living and present Son in the most blessed sacrament. Through the endless merits of the Sacred Heart of Jesus, may souls find salvation and reparation for their sins by the Church and the Pope, all the clergy, and all the apostles of prayer. O King of Kings, King of the highest lineage that has ever been, made small and has remained in the host. Jesus, we believe that you are truly present in this sacrament of love. With infinite love, you love us. Here you receive us with open arms and fill us with peace, interceding for us to the Father to obtain all that truly makes us happy and holy. We have come to worship you in spirit and truth. Here you are yourself, and we know that your heart burns for each one of us and that you long to be loved by each of us in return. You come with infinite love and humility in the Sacred Host so that we may not be afraid to draw near you. We ask that through the Immaculate Heart of Mary, we learn to love you with perfect love so that we can forgive others as you forgive. We bless you, Lord, for the gift of yourself in the Holy Eucharist. We adore you as the treasure of our hearts. We praise you for your infinite mercy. We want to console you for those who do not love you and to ask you with trust that you will open the gates of your love upon the whole world, that all may be one in your divine will, in your love, and in your heart. Our Lord and our God, you are the living water that renews, loves, rejoices, and flows from your heart in the Eucharist for all those who come to you. We praise you and we bless you. All glory be to you, Jesus, for this sacrament of unity that brings us today to you in a lasting friendship, in a divine intimacy, where you prove without a doubt that God is love. Give me, Jesus, that perfect love that casts out everything fair and that our souls may find the rest living in your tenderness. Free our minds from all anxiety and discomfort so that with the confidence of a child, we can surrender to you along with our freedom and understanding through the Immaculate Heart of Mary. Eucharistic Heart of Jesus, burning with love for us, inflame our hearts with love for you until with you we have one will, so that we can love the things that you love and do what you would do, because you have said, everyone who does the will of my Father is my brother, my sister, and my mother. Center our lives in the depth of your love, Jesus, so that we may be free from the seductions of the flesh and of the passing things of this world. May we find our joy in your friendship, our treasure in your love, our riches in your merits, our weakness in your grace, our happiness in union with you, and peace in the Father's will. All praise to you, Jesus, for your power and love in the Blessed Sacrament. Here you constantly intercede for the salvation of all. Continue to atone for every sin committed. Offer the merits of Calvary to make amends for every wrong. Here you call us to join you in prayer so that we can hear you, receive many blessings, and comfort you. In you, with you, and through you, we pray with trust for the conversion of the whole world without having any merit of our own, but trusting in yours. We offer to the Heavenly Father the infinite merits of your Sacred Heart, together with the merits of the Immaculate Heart of Mary, for the salvation of souls. Free all people, Jesus, from the bondage of sin and division, for each soul is so precious to you. Bring us home rejoicing in the victory of your mercy. Through the infinite merits of your holy wounds, because you are more powerful than all forces of hell, we trust completely in your promise of the gospel. Behold, I come to make all things new. Praise be to you, Jesus, truly present in the Blessed Sacrament. Lamb of God, King of Kings, our Savior, Light of the World, by the light of your Eucharistic love, expel all darkness from our minds and hearts so that we can clearly see the height and depth of your personal love for us. With this light, Jesus, our faith increases. Perfect our hope so that we never give in to any form of sadness or discouragement. Give us wisdom to see everything from God's point of view, so that we can walk in the light of truth and virtue, living according to the will of the Father. May the heart of Jesus in the Blessed Sacrament always be praised, always adored and loved with love in all the tabernacles of the world until the end of time. Amen.

Heavenly Father, we come before you today with a heart full and overflowing with gratitude. Thank you, Lord, for the magnificent world you have created. Thank you, Jesus, that we are not alone. You are here always, in all the tabernacles of the earth, and because we always find in you the comfort in our afflictions, healing in our sicknesses, and strength in our weaknesses. Thank you for your precious body and blood that saves us and gives us eternal life. Thank you for your merciful love that forgives us all. All praise to you, Lord Jesus, in the Blessed Sacrament. We thank you for the immensity of heaven that reflects your grace and for each new day you give us. We praise and bless you for the delicate petals and vibrant colors of the flowers. Lord, we are fascinated by the starry nights you have created, the moon and the sun that illuminate the darkness and remind us of your infinite reach. Most of all, we thank you for the people we love, for the families who take care of us, and the friends who walk by our side. Thank you for the joy of your love. May we never be blind to the beauty that surrounds us, but may we always walk in spirit of praise and thanksgiving for your wonderful works. Thank you that you cleanse our sins, which are very heavy burdens on our hearts. All praise to you, Lord, in the Blessed Sacrament. Thank you, Lord, for all the blessings you pour out in your tabernacle and in the church.

strength of your blessed sacrament. All praise to you, Jesus, blessed sacrament. The ends of the earth marvel at your wonders. The whole earth from sunrise to sunset filled with your joy. Give thanks to the Lord. The door of holiness to us, we will enter and give thanks. This is the door of the Lord through which the righteous may enter. We will thank you that you have responded to our call and that you have saved us. The stone which the builders discarded, it has become the cornerstone. This is the work of the Lord. Lord, what a wonder for our eyes to behold. This very day was made by you, the Lord. We rejoice and rejoice. We offer our heartfelt thanks to you, Lord, in the blessed sacrament of the altar. O Lord, grant us your salvation. May you be forever blessed and praised. The Lord God is indeed our light. We give thanks to you, Lord, because you are good, because your mercy is eternal and your love lasts forever. Glory be to the Father, and to the Son, and to the Spirit, as it was in the beginning, is now, and will be forever. Amen.

preparation to the Blessed Sacrament. My Jesus, I love you with all my heart. I feel sorry to have offended your infinite goodness so many times. I promise with grace not to offend you again in the future. I give you all my will, my affections, my desires, and everything I possess. From now on, dispose of me and everything I have as you please. All I ask and desire is your holy love, the final perseverance, and the perfect fulfillment of your will. I entrust you the souls in purgatory, but especially to those who had the greatest devotion to the Blessed Sacrament and to the Blessed Virgin Mary. Sacred Heart of Jesus, in you we place our trust, and for this prayer of reparation as a tribute of love to the Immaculate Heart of the Blessed Virgin Mary. She who is the veil of purity and holiness, she who is the model of all virtue. Her virginal womb was the first living sanctuary, the first walking tabernacle. Your mother will beautify our hearts. She will show roses of exquisite perfumes and fragrances within us. Through her hands, we unite our sacrifices and love. We want to give you back all the lack of love that you have received from your creatures. We want to console your heart and unite ourselves to the mysteries of your sacred passion. We also want to make reparation for the wounds of your divine heart, outraged and profaned in the Holy Host, for all the offenses he receives from many souls. Jesus, when on the eve of your passion, you were praying in the garden, the vision of all the sins of the world and the ingratitude of men who turned away from you tortured your heart. So great were your sufferings that they made you sweat blood. You're trashed by so many spears of heartbreak and ingratitude from your creatures. You were scourged and crucified again. The sins of men have brought you to extreme agony. Behold now, Jesus, we come to you and abide with you. We will accompany you in your agony, and we will tell you about

out our love. Grant us the grace to be able to be with you and to keep us persevering in prayer. Jesus, our Savior, we remember when you took your apostles to the Garden of Olives in the middle of the night so that they could be in prayer with you, and from whose heart sprang the complaint foretold in the book of Psalms. I look for someone to grieve me, and there was none, and someone to comfort me, and I did not find him. Grant that we may do this through a more sincere love for you, greater generosity in your service, and greater faithfulness towards others in the fulfillment of your great commandment, commandment of love God with all our heart, with all our mind, with all our soul, and with all our soul, and the commandment to love our neighbor as you love him. Heavenly Father, we offer you the sadness and loneliness of the heart of Jesus, so that you may deign and be the companion and support of those who face the passage of time in eternity. Sweetheart, we offer you our vigils of reparation to attract your mercy to the whole world. We want to be the balm of peace that heals your wounds and heals this holy body. We offer you our sacrifices of love in the most difficult moments of our lives in reparation for our sins and those of the whole world. My Lord, our God, our Savior, we come before you longing to repair our relationship with you. May our souls be like the blessed oil that heals your sacred wounds, and like refreshing water to quench your burning thirst for souls, your thirst to be loved and adored by all men in the blessed sacrament of the altar. We long to atone for the insults of sinners inflicted on you all over the world, and at every moment, day and night. Father, we offer you all the acts of worship done by the souls who love you. Above all, we offer you your divine Son, immolated on the altar in every corner of the world. O Father, infinitely good and compassionate, accept his most pure blood in atonement for all the outrages and sacrileges committed by humanity. Erase their sins and have mercy on them. O eternal Father, accept precious blood that Jesus shed in his passion. By his wounds, by his head crowned with thorns, by his heart, by all his divine merits, forgive souls and save them. O precious blood of our Redeemer, we adore you with great respect and with great love, and we want to repair the outrages that you receive from souls. O most holy God, in whose presence we are not worthy to stand, forgive all sins committed by thoughts and desires. Receive in expiation for these sins the thorn-crowned head of your beloved Son. Accept the blood that flows so copiously from his wounds. Purify minds that are tainted. Illuminate of their understanding, that his blood be their strength, their light, and their life. Lord, by the inexhaustible mercy of your heart and by the desire to forgive repentant sinners, we ask that sinners and the insensitive be converted by the fire of love of the Immaculate Heart, and that we will not forget. That if we would seek riches,
you with the infinite wealth. And if we cease in you, we will find it. Eternal Father, for the passion of your Son, for what he suffered, for those immense pains, we unite to that cross. O Heavenly Father, look at the wounds of your Son and deign to receive them so that souls may open themselves to the touches of grace. May his blood soften the sin-hardened hearts and move them to do penance. May the weight of the cross on the shoulders of your divine Son move souls to unload the weight of their crimes on the tribunal of penance, and that the nails that pierced his sacred hands and feet grant us the grace to fear him and to love him. We ask you, Eternal Father, for all these souls. Through the passion of your Son, we offer you all our sorrows. We also offer you, O Heavenly Father, this crown of thorns of your beloved Son. For these sorrows, I pray to you for priests, that their vocation may be greater, that they may be pure, that they may be good children of God, worthy to consecrate the holy mysteries of the Holy Mass. I also offer you what your Son suffered nailed to the cross, his burning thirst, and all the other torments, agony, for sinners so that they may repent of their sins, and so that for that perseverance with which your Son prayed to you for the very ones who were crucifying him, and with that humility he asked you, forgive them because they do not know what they are doing. I beg you to grant to all souls that they have a great love for their neighbor and that they be faithful to your Son. Yes, my God, I beg you because Jesus asks me to. O Jesus, now I wish to pray the Lord's Prayer 7 times in unity with the love with which you sanctified this prayer in your heart. Take it from my lips into your divine heart. Improve and complete it so much that it brings as much honor and joy to the Trinity as you granted it on earth with this prayer. May these pour upon your humanity in glorification to your painful wounds and the precious blood that you spilled for them.

The first prayer, the circumcision. Our Father, who art in heaven, hallowed be thy name. Thy kingdom come, thy will be done on earth as in heaven. Give us this day our daily bread, and forgive us our trespasses as we forgive those who trespass against us. And lead us not into temptation, but deliver us from evil. Hail Mary, full of grace, the Lord is with thee. Blessed art thou among women, and blessed is the fruit of thy womb, Jesus. Holy Mary, Mother of God, pray for us sinners, now and at the hour of our death. Amen. Eternal Father, through Mary's unblemished hands and the divine heart of Jesus, we offer you the first wounds, the first pains, and the first bloodshed as atonement for my and all of humanity's sins of youth, as protection against the first mortal sin, especially among my relatives. Amen. Second prayer is the suffering on the Mount of Olives. Our Father, who art in heaven, hallowed be thy name. Thy kingdom come, thy will be done on earth as it is in heaven. Give us this day our daily bread, and forgive us our trespasses as we forgive those who trespass against us. And lead us not into

temptation, but deliver us from evil. Amen. Hail Mary, full of grace, the Lord is with thee. Blessed art thou among women, and blessed is the fruit of thy womb, Jesus. Holy Mary, Mother of God, pray for us sinners, now and at the hour of our death. Eternal Father, through Mary's unblemished hands and the divine heart of Jesus, we offer you the terrifying suffering of Jesus' heart on the Mount of Olives and every drop of his bloody sweat as atonement for my and all of humanity's sins of the heart, as protection against such sins, and for the spreading of divine and brotherly love. Amen. Third prayer, the flogging. Our Father, who art in heaven, hallowed be thy name. Thy kingdom come, thy will be done on earth as it is in heaven. Give us this day our daily bread, and forgive us our trespasses, as we forgive those who trespass against us. And lead us not into temptation, but deliver us from evil. Amen. Hail Mary, full of grace, the Lord is with thee. Blessed art thou among women, and blessed is the fruit of thy womb, Jesus. Holy Mary, Mother of God, pray for us sinners, now and at the hour of our death. Amen. Eternal Father, through Mary's unblemished hands and the divine heart of Jesus, we offer you the many thousands of wounds, the gruesome pains, and the precious blood of the flogging as atonement for my and all of humanity's sins of the flesh, as protection against such sins and the preservation of innocence, especially among my relatives. Amen. The fourth prayer is the crowning of thorns. Our Father, who art in heaven, hallowed be thy name. Thy kingdom come, thy will be done on earth as it is in heaven. Give us this day our daily bread, and forgive us our trespasses as we forgive those who trespass against us. And lead us not into temptation, but deliver us from evil. Amen. Hail Mary, full of grace, the Lord is with thee. Blessed art thou among women, and blessed is the fruit of thy womb, Jesus. Holy Mary, Mother of God, pray for us sinners, now and at the hour of our death. Amen. The fourth prayer is the crowning of thorns. Our Father, who art in heaven, hallowed be thy name. Thy kingdom come, thy will be done on earth as it is in heaven. Give us this day our daily bread, and forgive us our trespasses as we forgive those who trespass against us. Lead us not into temptation, but deliver us from evil. Hail Mary, full of grace, the Lord is with thee. Blessed art thou among women, and blessed is the fruit of thy womb, Jesus. Holy Mary, Mother of God, pray for us sinners, now and at the hour of our death. Amen. Eternal Father, through Mary's unblemished hands and the divine heart of Jesus, we offer you the wounds, the pains, and the precious blood of Jesus' holy head from the crowning with thorns as atonement for my and all of humanity's sins of the Spirit, as protection against such sins and the spreading of Christ's kingdom here on earth. Amen. Fifth prayer, the carrying of the cross. Our Father, who art in heaven, hallowed be thy name. Thy kingdom come, thy will be done on earth as it is in heaven. Give us this day our daily bread,
and forgive us our trespasses.

forgive those who trespass against us. And lead us not into temptation, but deliver us from evil. Amen. Hail Mary, full of grace, the Lord is with thee. Blessed art thou among women, and blessed is the fruit of thy womb, Jesus. Holy Mary, Mother of God, pray for us sinners, now and at the hour of our death. Amen. Eternal Father, through Mary's unblemished hands and the divine heart of Jesus, we offer you the sufferings on the way of the cross, especially his holy wound on his shoulder and its precious blood as atonement for my and all of humanity against the cross. Every grumbling against your holy arrangements and all other sins and true love of the cross. Amen. The sixth prayer, the crucifixion. Our Father, who art in heaven, hallowed be thy name. Thy kingdom come, thy will be done on earth as in heaven. Give us this day our daily bread, and forgive us our trespasses, as we forgive those who trespass against us. And lead us not into temptation, but us from evil. Amen. Hail Mary, full of grace, the Lord is with thee. Blessed art thou among women, and blessed is the fruit of thy womb, Jesus. Holy Mary, Mother of God, pray for us sinners, now and at the hour of our death. Amen. Eternal Father, through Mary's unblemished hands and the divine heart of Jesus, we offer you your Son on the cross. His nailing and raising, his wounds on the hands and feet, and the three streams of his precious blood that poured forth from these for us. His extreme tortures of the body and soul, his precious death and its non-bleeding renewal in all holy masses on earth as atonement for all wounds against the vows and regulations within the orders, as reparation for my and all of the world's sins, for the sick and the dying, for all holy priests and laymen, for the Holy Father's intentions toward the restoration of Christian families, for the strengthening of faith, for our country and unity among all nations in Christ and his church, as well as for the diaspora. Amen. The seventh prayer, the piercing of Jesus' side. Our Father, who art in heaven, hallowed be thy name. Thy kingdom come, thy will be done on earth as it is in heaven. Give us this day our daily bread, and forgive us our trespasses, as we forgive those who trespass against us. And lead us not into temptation, but deliver us from evil. Amen. Hail Mary, full of grace, the Lord is with thee. Blessed art thou among women, and blessed is the fruit of thy womb, Jesus. Holy Mary, Mother of God, pray for us sinners, now and at the hour of our death. Amen. Eternal Father, accept as worthy for the needs of the Holy Church and as atonement for the sins of all mankind, the precious blood and water which poured forth from the wound of Jesus' divine heart. Be merciful and gracious towards us. Blood of Christ, the last precious content of his holy heart, wash me of all my and others' guilt of sin. Water from the side of Christ, wash me clean of all punishments for sin, and extinguish the flames of purgatory for me and for all the poor souls. Amen. Jesus, we give you our hearts, molded according to your will. You are the way, the
the truth, and the life.

0: final prayer. Jesus, you are the good shepherd who leads us to your Eucharistic heart. Here you refresh our souls to continue the race with life-giving waters of encouragement and grace. When I can't go any further, I get discouraged and disappointed. Here you renew me with the transfusion of love that allows me to continue and not give up. Placing my trust in your Sacred Heart, all the past that is left behind. Both the good and the bad, we give to you. Sacred Heart of Jesus, we trust in you completely. Here you consume everything in your Eucharistic love, repairing what is broken, restoring what is lost, healing what is wounded, correcting what is wrong, transforming all evil into good. In your redeeming grace, hold me and never let go of me, so that all my attention may be on the final goal, calling me to life on high in you, Jesus Christ. You are my gift. My God, I believe, I adore, I hope, and I love you. I ask your forgiveness for those who do not believe, do not adore, do not hope, and do not love you. O Most Holy Trinity, Father, Son, and Holy Spirit, I adore you profoundly. I offer you the most precious body, blood, soul, and divinity of Jesus Christ. Present in all the tabernacles of the world, in reparation for the outrages, sacrileges, and indifferences by which he is offended. By the infinite merits of the Sacred Heart of Jesus and the Immaculate Heart of Mary, we beg the conversion of poor sinners. Amen. In the name of the Father, and of the Son, and of the Holy Spirit. Amen.
1: We offer to the Heavenly Father the infinite merits of your Sacred Heart, together with the merits of the Immaculate Heart of Mary, for the salvation of souls. Free all people, Jesus, from the bondage of sin and division, for each soul is so precious to you. 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Behold, I come to make all things new. Praise be to you, Jesus, truly present in the Blessed Sacrament.

Lamb of God, King of Kings, our Savior, Light of the World. By the light of your Eucharistic love, expel all darkness from our minds and hearts so that we can clearly see the height and depth of your personal love for us.

With this light, Jesus, our faith increases. Perfect our hope so that we never give in to any form of sadness or discouragement. Give us wisdom to see everything from God's point of view so that we can walk in the light of truth and virtue, living according to the will of the Father. May the heart of Jesus in the Blessed Sacrament always be praised, always adored, and loved with grateful love in all the tabernacles of the world until the end of time. Amen.

prayer for serving Christ in others. Dear Lord, I do understand and believe that you are present in hidden form in the weakest of the weak, the poorest of the poor, and in the sinner in our midst. Help me to diligently seek you.

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As I find you, may I love you and serve you with my whole

My name is Dr. Charles Maranzano, and it's wonderful to be here today. I am a Catholic who has been very, very, very touched and moved by my religion. God is important and the Eucharist in my life. I feel blessed to be here. Life has been challenging, but God has guided me through it as He guides all of us. The Eucharistic adoration is very, very, very essential to Catholics, as you know. And today, the pilgrimage has come to Williamsburg, Virginia. And we, who are local to Williamsburg, are very, very, very happy to embrace this wonderful pilgrimage and to welcome visitors from around the country to join us today. I feel very honored to be here. I am the chair of the council that runs the shrine of our National Shrine of Our Lady of Walsingham, and so participating with fellow Catholics and fostering the Eucharist has been a lifetime ambition and a privilege.

Life, as you know, is challenging, not always easy. And the major challenges that are encountered throughout life need to be shared. And God is my friend. He has shepherded me through very, very many deep and dark moments. I could not have made it without God. So I say to everyone who is a participating Catholic, be grateful for what you have and who you are, and know that God is by your side constantly.

Dear children, today I call you to come closer to my Immaculate Heart. I call you to renew in your families the fervor of the first days when I called you to fasting, prayer and conversion. Little children, you accepted my messages with open hearts, although you did not know what prayer was. Today, I call you to open yourselves completely to me so that I may transform you and lead you to the heart of my Son Jesus, so that he can fill you with his love. Only in this way, little children, will you find true peace, the peace that only God gives you. Thank you for having responded to my call.

with you, and from heart sprang the complaint foretold in the book of Psalms. I looked for someone to grieve me, and there was none, and someone to comfort me, and I did not find him. Grant that we may do this through a more sincere love for you, greater generosity in your service, and greater faithfulness toward others in the fulfillment of your great commandment. The commandment of love God with all our heart, with all our mind, with all our soul, and with all our strength. And the commandment to love our neighbor as you love him. Heavenly Father, we offer you the sadness and loneliness of the heart of Jesus, so that you may deign and be the companion and support of those who face the passage of time to eternity. Sacred Heart, we offer you our vigils of reparation to attract your mercy to the whole world. We want to be the balm of peace that heals your wounds and heals the wounds of your most holy body. We offer you our sacrifices of love and the most difficult moments of our lives and reparation for our sins and those of the whole world. My Lord, our God, our Savior, we come before you longing to repair our relationship with you. May our souls be like the blessed oil that heals your sacred wounds, and like refreshing water to quench your burning thirst for souls. Your thirst to be loved and adored by all men in the blessed sacrament of the altar. We long to atone for the insults of sinners inflicted on you all over the world and at every moment of the day and night. O Father, we offer you all the acts of worship done by the souls who love you. Above all, we offer you your divine Son, immolated on the altar and every corner of the world. O Father, infinitely good and compassionate, accept his most pure blood in atonement for all the outrages and sacrileges committed by humanity, their sins, and have mercy on them. O eternal Father, accept the precious blood that Jesus Christ shed in his passion. By his wounds, by his head crowned with thorns, by his heart, by all his divine merits, forgive souls and save them. O precious blood of our Redeemer, we adore you with great respect and with great love, and we want to repair the outrages that you receive for souls. O most holy God, in whose presence we are not worthy to stand, forgive all sins committed by thoughts and desires. Receive an expiation for these sins, the thorn-crowned head of your beloved Son. Accept the blood that flows so copiously from his wounds. Purify minds that are tainted. Illuminate the darkness of their understanding, and that his blood be their strength, their light, and their life. Lord, by the inexhaustible mercy of your heart, and by the desire to forgive repentant sinners, we ask that sinners and the insensitive be converted by the fire of thy love and the love of the Immaculate Heart of Mary, and that we will not forget that if we want to seek happiness in you, we will find it. That if we would seek riches, you are the infinite wealth. And if we seek peace, only in you will we find it. Eternal Father, for the passion of your Son, for what he suffered, for those immense pains, we unite to that cross. O Heavenly Father, look at the wounds of your Son and deign to receive them so that souls may open themselves to the touches of grace. May his blood soften the sin-hardened hearts and move them to do penance.
may the weight of the cross on the shoulders of your divine Son move souls to unload the weight of their crimes on the tribunal of penance, and that the nails that pierced his sacred hands and feet grant us the grace to fear him and to. We ask you, Eternal Father, for all of these souls. Through the passion of your Son, we offer you all our sorrows. We also offer you, O Heavenly Father, this crown of thorns of your beloved Son. For these sorrows, I pray to you for priests, that their vocation may be greater, that they may be pure, that they may be good children of God, worthy to consecrate the holy mysteries of the Holy Mass. I also offer you what your Son suffered nailed to the cross, his burning thirst and all the other torments of his agony for sinners, so that they may repent of their sins, and that for the preservation with which your Son prayed to you, ye for the very ones who were crucifying him. And with that humility, he asked you, Father, forgive them, because they do not know what they are doing. I beg you to grant all souls that they have great love for their neighbor and that they be faithful to your Son. Yes, my God, I beg you because Jesus asks me to. Amen.

We now offer up intentions for this holy hour. We pray for Carlos, for healing of nose, mouth, throat, and mental health. We pray for Doris, for the healing of her heart, and that she may be able to sleep better. We pray for Cecilia, for her son who needs financial help. We pray for Edward, for his children, and for financial aid. We pray for Teresa, for finding a husband, for her mental health, for her son, and for her niece who is in prison. We pray for Jerry, for their health, for their blind dog, and for world peace. We pray for John, for his protection from evil spirits. We pray for Patrick, for troubles in his life, and that things may turn out better. We pray with AJ for those who are struggling with their faith. Maria asks us to pray for Christine and Michael that they will come back to the faith and for her health and vision. We pray for Elaine and for her daughter Julia, who is in the hospital. Melanie requests prayers for healing for

For Claudia. We pray for Rosario, who was admitted to the hospital, and for her quick recovery. Patrick requests prayers for both of his parents who have passed away. Maria requests prayers for herself and her children and for the healing of George's pancreas. Renee requests prayers for Alan's healing from cellulitis and for help with apartment struggles. Diane requests healing of her face. Esperanza requests prayers for healing from illness. Nancy is requesting prayers for her healing from back and knee pain and for healing for her brother. Mariah requests prayers for healing. Cynthia requests prayers to heal from a cold. Mateo asks for Edward Michael's successful recovery and for Michael's procedure. Maria requests prayers for Liam. Mina requests prayers for spiritual protection for her son Clayton. Daniel requests prayers for healing from the flu. Candace requests prayers for her surgery to go well and for her family and her friends. Shirley asks us to pray for Kathleen's brother who had a stroke. Carlos requests prayers for his health. And Stephanie requests prayers for herself and her family.

O Jesus, now I wish to pray the Lord's Prayer 7 times in unity with the love with which you sanctify prayer in your heart. Take it from my lips into your divine heart. Improve and complete it so much that it brings as much honor and joy to the Trinity as you granted it on earth with this prayer. May these pour upon your humanity in glorification to your painful wounds and the precious blood that you spilled for them. The first prayer is the circumcision. Our Father, who art in heaven, hallowed be thy name. Thy kingdom come, thy will be done on earth as it is in heaven. Give us this day our daily bread, and forgive us our trespasses, as we forgive those who trespass against us. And lead us not into temptation, but deliver us from evil. Amen. Hail Mary, full of grace, the Lord is with thee. Blessed art thou amongst women, and blessed is the fruit of thy womb, Jesus. Holy Mary, Mother of God, pray for us sinners now and at the hour of our death. Amen. Eternal Father, through Mary's unblemished hands and the divine heart of Jesus, we offer you the first wounds, the first pains, and the first bloodshed as atonement for my and all of humanity's sins of the youth, as protection against the first mortal sin, especially among my relatives. The second prayer is the suffering on the Mount of Olives. Our Father, who art in heaven, hallowed be thy name. Thy kingdom come, thy will be done, on earth as it is in heaven. Give us this day our daily bread, and forgive us our trespasses, as we forgive those who trespass against us. And lead us not into temptation, but deliver us.

from evil. Amen. Hail Mary, full of grace, the Lord is with thee. Blessed art thou amongst women, and blessed is the fruit of thy womb, Jesus. Holy Mary, Mother of God, pray for us sinners, now and at the hour of our death. Amen. Eternal Father, through Mary's unblemished hands and the divine heart of Jesus, we offer you the terrifying suffering of Jesus' heart on the Mount of Olives and every drop of his bloody sweat as atonement for my and all humanity's sins of the heart, as protection against such sins, and for the spreading of divine and brotherly love. Amen. The third prayer is the flogging. Our Father, who art in heaven, hallowed be thy name. Come, thy will be done, on earth as it is in heaven. Give us this day our daily bread, and forgive us our trespasses, as we forgive those who trespass against us. And lead us not into temptation, but deliver us from evil. Amen. Hail Mary, full of grace, the Lord is with thee. Blessed art thou amongst women, and blessed is the fruit of thy womb, Jesus. Holy Mary, Mother of God, pray for us sinners, now and at the hour of our death. Amen. Eternal Father, through Mary's unblemished hands and the divine heart of Jesus, we offer you the many thousands of wounds, the gruesome pain, and the precious blood of the flogging as atonement for my and all of humanity's sins of the flesh, as protection against such sins and the preservation of innocence, especially among my relatives. The fourth prayer is a crowning of thorns. Our Father, who art in heaven, hallowed be thy name. Thy kingdom come, thy will be done, on earth as it is in heaven. Give us this day our daily bread, and forgive us our trespasses, as we forgive those who trespass against us. And lead us not into temptation, but deliver us from evil. Amen. Hail Mary, full of grace, the Lord is with thee. Blessed art thou amongst women, and blessed the fruit of thy womb, Jesus. Holy Mary, Mother of God, pray for us sinners, now and at the hour of our death. Amen. Eternal Father, through Mary's unblemished hand and the divine heart of Jesus, we offer you the wounds, the pain, and the blood of Jesus' holy heart from the crowning of thorns as atonement for me, my sins against the Spirit, as protection against such sins and the spreading of Christ's kingdom here on earth. The fifth prayer is the carrying of the cross. Our Father who art in heaven, hallowed be thy name. Thy kingdom come, thy will be done, on earth as it is in heaven. Give us this day our daily bread, and forgive us our trespasses, as we forgive those who trespass against us. And lead us not into temptation, but deliver us from evil. Amen. Hail Mary, full of grace, the Lord is with thee. Blessed art thou amongst women, and blessed is the fruit of thy womb, Jesus. Holy Mary, Mother of God, pray for us sinners, now and at the hour of our death. Amen. Eternal Father, from Mary's unblemished hands and the divine heart of Jesus, we offer you the sufferings on the way of the cross, especially his holy wound on his shoulders and his precious blood as atonement for me and all of humanity's rebellion against the cross, every grumbling against your holy arrangements, and all other sins in true love of the cross. The sixth prayer is the crucifixion. Our Father who art in heaven, hallowed be thy name. Thy kingdom come, thy will be done, on earth as it is in heaven. Give us this day our daily bread, and forgive us our trespasses, as we forgive those who trespass against us, and lead us not into temptation, but deliver us from evil. Amen. Hail Mary, grace, the Lord is with thee. Blessed art thou amongst women, and blessed is the fruit of thy womb, Jesus. Holy Mary, Mother of God, pray for us sinners, now and at the hour of our death. Amen. Eternal Father, through Mary's unblemished hands and the divine heart of Jesus, we offer you your Son on the cross
his nailing and

grazing, his wounds on the hands and feet, and the three streams of his precious blood that poured forth from these for us. His extreme tortures of the body and soul, his precious death and its non-bleeding renewal in all holy masses on earth, as atonement for all wounds against vows and regulations within orders, as reparation for my and all of the world's sins, for the sick and the dying, for all holy priests and laymen, for the Holy Father's intentions towards the restoration of Christian families, for the strengthening of faith, for our country and unity among all nations in Christ and his church, as well as for the diaspora. The seventh prayer, the piercing of Jesus' side. Our Father, who art in heaven, hallowed be thy name. Thy kingdom come, thy will be done on earth as it is in heaven. Give us this day our daily bread, and forgive us our trespasses, as we forgive those who trespass against us. And lead us not into temptation, but deliver us from evil. Amen. Hail Mary, full of grace, the Lord is with thee. Blessed art thou amongst women, and blessed is the fruit of thy womb, Jesus. Holy Mary, Mother of God, pray for us at the hour of our death. Amen. Eternal Father, accept as worthy for the needs of the Holy Church and as atonement for the sins of all mankind, the precious blood and water which poured forth from the wound of Jesus' divine heart. Be merciful and gracious towards us. Blood of Christ, the last precious content of his holy heart, wash me of all my and others' guilt of sin. Water from the side of Christ, wash me clean of all punishments for sin, and extinguish the flame of purgatory for me and for all of the poor souls. Amen. Jesus, we give you our hearts, molded according to your will. You are the way, the truth, and the life. O sacrament most holy, O sacrament divine, all praise and all thanksgiving be every moment thine. Jesus, you are the good shepherd who leads us to Eucharist. Here you refresh our souls to continue the race with life-giving waters of encouragement and grace. When I can't go any further, I get discouraged and disappointed. Here you renew me with a transfusion of love that allows me to continue and not give up, placing my trust in your sacred heart. All the past is left behind. Both the good and the bad we give to you. Sacred Heart of Jesus, we trust in you completely. Here you consume everything in your Eucharistic love, repairing what is broken, restoring what is lost, healing what is wounded, correcting what is wrong, transforming all evil into good. In your redeeming grace, hold me and never let go of me, so that all my attention be on the final goal, calling me to life on high in you, Christ Jesus. You are my gift. My God, I believe, I adore, I hope, and I love you. I beg pardon for those who do not believe, do not adore, do not hope, and do not love you. O most holy Trinity, Father, Son, and Holy Spirit, I adore you profoundly. I offer you the most precious body, blood, soul, and divinity of Jesus Christ, present in all the tabernacles of the world, in reparation for the outrages, sacrileges, and indifferences by which he is offended. By the infinite merits of the Sacred Heart of Jesus and the Immaculate Heart of Mary, we beg of thee the conversion of poor sinners.

and Father, and of His Son, and of the Holy Spirit. Amen. We unite ourselves to the Immaculate Heart of Mary, all the angels and saints in heaven, and the souls in purgatory, and all the just on earth, joined with the holy sacrifice celebrated in all masses across the earth. We offer our prayers, our tears, joys, our sufferings to Jesus for the conversion of sinners and the salvation of the dying. O Lord, how truly great you are. My soul calls out to adore you. All glory, all praise to you, Father, and the Son, and the Holy Spirit, as it was in the beginning, is now, and will be forever. Amen. Alleluia. Almighty and eternal God, we kneel, we prostrate our very selves before your holy altar, our deepest, darkest purity to adore. You are living and present, Son, in the most blessed sacrament. Through the endless merits of the Sacred Heart of Jesus, may all souls find salvation and reparation for their sins by the Church and the Pope, all the clergy and all the apostles of prayer. O King of kings, King of the highest lineage that has ever been, made small and has remained in the host. Jesus, we believe that you're truly present in the sacrament of love. With infinite love, you love us. Here you receive us with open arms and fill us with peace, interceding for us to the Father to obtain all that truly makes us happy and holy. We come to worship you in spirit and truth. Here you are yourself, and we know that your heart burns for each one of us and that you long to be loved by each one of us in return. You come with infinite love and humility in the sacred host, so that we may not be afraid to draw near you. We ask that through the Immaculate Heart of Mary, we learn to love you with perfect love, so that we can forgive others as you forgive. We bless you, Lord, for the gift of yourself in the Holy Eucharist. We adore you as the treasure of our hearts. We praise you for your infinite mercy. We want to console you for those who do not love you, and to ask you with us that you will open the gates of your love upon the whole world, all you want in your divine love, in your love, and in your heart. Our Lord and our God, you are the living water that renews, loves, rejoices, and flows from your heart in the Eucharist for all who come to you. We praise you and we bless you. All glory be to you, Jesus, for the sacrament of unity that brings us today to you in a lasting friendship, in a divine intimacy where you prove without doubt that God is love. Give me, Jesus, that perfect love that casts out every fear and that our souls may find rest and living in your tenderness. Free our minds from all anxiety and discomfort, so that with the confidence of a child, we can surrender to you along with our freedom and understanding through the Immaculate Heart of Mary. Eucharistic Heart of Jesus, burning with love for us, inflame our hearts with love for you, until with you we have one will, so that we can love the things that you love and do what you would do. Because you have said, everyone who does the will of my Father is my brother, my sister, and my mother. Center our lives in the depth of your love, Jesus, so that we may be free from the seductions of the flesh and of the passing of this world. We find our joy in your friendship, our treasure in your love, our riches in your merits, our weakness in your grace, our happiness in union with you, and peace in the Father's will. All praise to you, Jesus, for your power and love in the Blessed Sacrament. Here you constantly intercede for the salvation of all. Here you continue to atone for every sin committed, offering the merits of Calvary to make amends for every wrong. Here you call us to join you in prayer, so that we can hear you,
receive many blessings and comfort you. In you, with you, and through you, we pray with trust for the conversion of the whole world, without having any merit of our own, but trusting in yours. We offer to this Heavenly Father the infinite merits of your Sacred Heart, together with the merits of the Immaculate Heart of Mary for the salvation of souls. Free all people, Jesus, from the bondage of sin and division, for each soul is so precious to you. Bring us home rejoicing in the victory of your mercy through the infinite merits of your holy wounds, because you're more powerful than all the forces of hell. We trust completely in your promise of the gospel. Behold, I have come to make all things new. Praise to you, Jesus, truly present in the Blessed Sacrament. Lamb of God, King of Kings, our Savior, Light of the world. By the light of your Eucharistic love, expel all darkness from our minds and hearts, so that we can clearly see the heights and depth of your personal love for us. With this light, Jesus, our faith increases. Perfect our hope, that we may never give in to any form of sadness or discouragement. Give us wisdom to see everything from God's point of view, so that we can walk in the light of truth and virtue, living according to the will of the Father. May the heart of Jesus in the Blessed Sacrament always be praised, adored, and loved with grateful affection in all the tabernacles of the world. Until the end of time, amen. Heavenly Father, we come before you today with a heart full of overflowing gratitude. We thank you, Lord, for the magnificent world you have created. We thank you, Jesus, that we are not alone. You are here always in all the tabernacles of the earth, and as we find in you comfort in afflictions, hear in our sicknesses and strengthen our weaknesses. Thank you for your precious body and blood that saves us and gives us eternal life, for your merciful love that forgives us all. All praise to you, Lord Jesus, in the Blessed Sacrament. We thank you for the immensity of heaven that reflects your greatness and for each new day you give us. We praise and bless you for the delicate petals and vibrant colors of the flowers. Lord, we are fascinated by the starry nights you have created, the moon and the sun that illuminate the darkness and remind us of your infinite reach. Most of all, we thank you for the people we love, for the families who take care of us, and the friends who walk by our side. Thank you for the joy of your love. May we never be blind to the beauty that surrounds us, but may we always walk in the spirit of praise and thanksgiving for your wonderful works. We thank you that you cleanse us our sins, which are very heavy burdens on our heart. All praise to you, Lord, in the Blessed Sacrament. Thank you, Lord, for all the blessings you pour out in your tabernacle and in the church. Thank you for the strength of your Blessed Sacraments. All praise to you, Jesus, in the Blessed Sacrament. The ends of the earth marvel at your wonders. The whole earth, from sunrise to sunset, filled with your joy. Give thanks to the Lord. Open the doors of holiness in us. We will enter and give thanks. This is the door of the Lord, through which righteous may enter. We will thank you that you have responded to our call and that you have saved us. The stone which the builders discarded has become the cornerstone. This is the work of the Lord. Lord, what a wonder for our eyes to behold. This very day was made by you, the Lord. We rejoice and rejoice. We offer our heartfelt thanks to you, Lord,
in the Blessed Sacrament altar. O Lord, grant us your salvation. May you forever be blessed and praised. The Lord God is indeed our light. We give thanks to you, Lord, because your mercy is eternal and your love lasts forever. Glory be to the Father, to the Son, and to the Holy Spirit, as it was in the beginning, is now, and will be forever. Amen. Dear Jesus, we love you with all our hearts. We feel sorry to have offended your infinite goodness so many times. We promise with your grace not to offend you again in the future. We give you all our wills, our affections, our desires, and everything we possess. From now on, dispose of us and everything we have as you please. All we ask and desire is your holy love, the final perseverance, the perfect fulfillment of your will. We entrust to you the souls of purgatory, but especially to those with the greatest devotion to the Blessed Sacrament and to the Blessed Virgin Mary. Sacred Heart of Jesus, in you we place our trust and offer this prayer of reparation as a tribute of love to the Immaculate Heart of the Blessed Virgin Mary. She who is the vessel of purity and holiness, she who is the model of all virtue. Her virginal womb was the first living sanctuary, the first walking tabernacle. Your mother will beautify our hearts. She will so show roses of exquisite perfumes, fragrances within us. Through her hands, we unite our sacrifice and love. We want to give you back all the lack of love that you have received from your creatures. We want to console your heart and unite ourselves to the mysteries of your sacred passion. We also want to make reparation for the wounds of your divine heart, outraged and profaned in the Holy Host, for all the offenses he receives from many souls. Jesus, when on the eve of your passion, you were praying in the garden, the vision of all the sins of the world, the ingratitude of men who turn away from you, this tortured your heart. So great were your sufferings that they made you sweat blood. You're trashed by so many spears of heartbreak and ingratitude from your creatures. You are scourged and crucified again. The sins of men have brought you to extreme agony. Behold now, Jesus, we come to you and abide with you. We will accompany you in your agony, and we will tell you about our love. Grant us the grace to be with you and to keep us persevering in Jesus, our Savior. We remember when you took your apostles to the Garden of Olives in the middle of the night so that they could be in prayer with you, and from whose heart sprang the complaint foretold in the Book of Psalms. I looked for someone to grieve me, and there was none. Someone to comfort me, and I did not find him. That we may do this through more sincere love for you, greater generosity in your service, and greater faithfulness towards others in the fulfillment of your great commandment, the commandment of love, to love God with all our heart, with all our mind, with all our souls, with all our strength, in the commandment of love, to love our neighbor as you love him. Heavenly Father, we offer you the sadness and loneliness of the heart of Jesus, so that you may reign and be the companion and support of those who face the passage of time to eternity. Sacred Heart, we offer you the vigils of reparation to attract your mercy to the whole world.
We want to be the balm of peace that heals your wounds and heals the wounds of your most holy body. We offer you our sacrifices of love in the most difficult moments of our lives, in reparation for our sins and those of the whole world. My Lord, our God, our Savior, we come before you longing to repair our relationship with you. May our souls be like the blessed oil that heals your sacred wound, and like refreshing water to quench your burning thirst for souls. Your thirst to be loved and adored by all men in the blessed sacrament of the altar. We long to atone for the insults of sinners inflicted on you all over the world, and at every moment, day and night. O Father, we offer you all the acts of worship done by the souls who love you. Above all, we offer you your divine Son, immolated on the altar in every corner of the world. O Father, infinite good and compassionate, accept his most pure blood in atonement for all the outrages and sacrileges committed by humanity. Erase their sins and have mercy on them. O Eternal Father, accept the precious blood that Jesus Christ shed in his passion. By his wounds, by his head crowned with thorns, by his heart and by all his divine merits, forgive souls and save them. O precious blood of our Redeemer, we adore you with great respect, with great love. We want to repair the outrages that you receive from souls. O Holy God, in whose presence we are not worthy to stand, forgive all sins committed by thoughts and hearts. Receive in expiation for your sins the thorn-crowned head of your beloved Son. Accept the blood that flows so copiously from his wounds. Purify minds that are tainted. Illuminate the darkness of their understanding. Let his blood be their strength, their light, and their life. Lord, by the inexhaustible mercy of your heart, by the desire to forgive repentant sinners, we ask that sinners and the insensitive be converted by the fire of love for the Immaculate Heart of Mary, and that we will not forget that if we want to seek happiness in you, we will find it, that if we would seek riches, we are the infinite wealth, and if we seek peace, only in you will we find it. Eternal Father, for the passion of your Son, for what he suffered, for those immense pains, we unite to that cross. O Heavenly Father, look at the wounds of your Son, and deign to receive them, so that the souls may open themselves to the touches of grace. May his blood soften the sin-hardened hearts and move them to do penance. May the weight of the cross on the shoulders of your divine Son move souls to unload the weight of their crimes on the tribunal of penance, and that the nails that pierce his sacred hands and feet grant us the grace to fear him and to love him. We ask you, Eternal Father, for all the souls. Through the passion of your Son, we offer you all our sorrows. We also offer you, O Heavenly Father, this crown of thorns of your beloved Son. For these sorrows, we pray to you for priests, that their vocations may be greater, that they may be pure, that they may be children of God, worthy to consecrate the holy mysteries of the Holy Mass. We also offer you what your Son suffered, nailed to the cross, his burning thirst, all other torments of his agony, for sinners, so that they may repent of sins, and so that for the perseverance with which your Son prayed to you for the very ones who were crucifying him, and with that humility he asked you, forgive them because they do not know what they are doing. We beg you to grant to all souls that they have a great love for their neighbor and that they be faithful to your Son.
My God, we beg you because Jesus asks us to. Amen. Dear Jesus, dear viewers, today too is the optional memorial of the feast day of Our Lady of Lourdes. We will now pray later on the compassion of the sick, and let me read the excerpt in the Magnificat about Our Lady of Lourdes. On this day in 1858, a beautiful woman first appeared to 14-year-old Bernadette Soubirous, a poor French girl, clothed in a dazzling white dress girded in blue. The woman appeared in a dirty, dank hole, a stone grotto known to the locals as the Pig Shelter. On March 25, she revealed her name. I am the Immaculate Conception. Only 4 years earlier, Pius IX had declared the dogma that Mary had been immaculately conceived in the womb of her mother, receiving the saving graces of her son in anticipation of her divine motherhood. Today, the Grotto of Lourdes receives 6 million visitors each year. In the entrance antiphon for today's Mass for Our Lady of Lourdes, Hail, Holy Mother, who gave birth to the King, who rules heaven and earth forever. And this is the collect prayer before Mass. Grant, O merciful God, protection in our weakness, that we who keep the memorial of the Immaculate Mother of God may, with the help of her intercession, rise up from our iniquities through our Lord Jesus Christ, your Son, who lives and reigns with you in the unity of the Holy Spirit,

forever and ever. Amen. And now, in honor of Our Lady of Lourdes and in remembrance of all the sick in our families, communities, among our friends, we will now pray the Litany of Compassion for the Sick.

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When it's hard to let go of long-held plans, Lord, be close to give your comfort. When the feelings of alienation arises, Lord, be close to hear, give your comfort. Worn out and weary, we pray, Lord, be close and give your comfort. When troubled by impatience and negativity, we pray, Lord, be close and give your comfort. When loneliness adds to anxiety, we pray, Lord, be close to hear your comfort. When sickness makes it difficult to communicate, we pray, Lord, be close to give your comfort. When discouragement or despondency sets in, we pray, Lord, be close to give your comfort. When fear makes it impossible to face the future, we pray, Lord, be close and give your comfort. When the ravages of disease attack self-esteem, we pray, Lord, be close and give your comfort. When anger and resentment assail, we pray, Lord, be close and give your comfort. When beset by worry or fretfulness, we pray, Lord, be close and give your comfort. When it is hard to rely on others for care, we pray, Lord, be close to give your comfort. When envy arises towards those who are healthy, we pray, Lord, be close to give your comfort. When pessimism or cynicism holds sway, we pray, Lord, be close to give your comfort. When anguish is intensified by the need for reconciliation, we pray, Lord, be close to give your comfort. When sickness is mistaken for punishment, we pray, Lord, be close to give your comfort. When loved ones are far away, we pray, Lord, be close to give your comfort. When sickness causes financial hardship that leads to worry or despair, we pray, Lord, be close to give your comfort. When afflicted by the feeling that there is nothing to hope for, we pray, Lord, be close to give your comfort. When weakness makes it impossible even to think, we pray, Lord, be close to give your comfort. When friends draw back, fearful of disease, we pray, Lord, be close to give your comfort. When illness makes those who are suffering moody or irritable, we pray, Lord, be close to give your comfort. When haunted by regret and the shame of past sins, we pray, Lord, be close to give your comfort. When it's difficult to sleep, we pray, Lord, be close to give your comfort. When there's loss of appetite, we pray, Lord, be close to give your comfort. When there's resistance to necessary change, we pray, Lord, be close to give your comfort. When tempted by denial, we pray, Lord, be close to give your comfort. When nobody seems to understand, we pray, Lord, be close to give your comfort. When bound to house and restricted in movement, we pray, Lord, be close to give your comfort. When listlessness and apathy threatens, we pray, Lord, be close to give your comfort. When medication seems to make things worse, we pray, Lord, be close.

is to give your comfort. When all that's needed is a caring touch, we pray, Lord, be close to give your comfort. When it's impossible to maintain familiar routines, we pray, Lord, be close to give your comfort. When it's hard to find the strength to go on, we pray, Lord, be close to give your comfort. When it becomes difficult to pray, we pray, Lord, be close to give your comfort. When suffering of any sort becomes hard to bear, Lord, we pray, Lord, be close to give your comfort. When death draws near, we pray, Lord, be close to give your comfort. Most merciful Father, your beloved Son showed special compassion to lepers, tenderness to those long sick, and healing to the infirm laid before him. We place before you all those who are ill, in need of healing grace. May the love and mercy of the divine physician raise up all who are suffering from sickness and restore them to health and peace. We ask this in the name of Jesus. Amen. Our Lady of Lourdes, pray for us, and especially for the sick in our communities, in our parishes, in our families, and among our friends. We thank you, dear Blessed Mother, Our Lady of Lourdes, for interceding for us. And now to commemorate this memorial, we also pray for your intentions, dear viewers, that you sent to us, especially those who are sick and in need of help. We have a call from Elaine from New York. Dear Jesus, she has prayers for Julia, who is in the hospital. We also pray for everybody in the hospital right now. Dwayne also, whose appendix burst, so he has surgery in the hospital in Naples. All those who are suffering and ill, we pray for their comfort and care. And there's a call from Melanie. Dear Lord, she asks healing for Claudia. And from Rosario in Texas, who was admitted to the hospital, we pray for a quick recovery. And Patricia Smith prays also for parents, both parents who have passed away. So we also pray for those who are dearly departed, dear Jesus. Bless their souls, have mercy on them, especially those suffering in purgatory right now. We pray for their purification and quick ascension into your divine paradise. There's a call from John in Pennsylvania, who asks for protection from evil spirits. We pray, dear Jesus, for protection for all of us from the evil one. And there's a call from Maria in California. She prays for the healing of Georgia's pancreas. And we pray with her, dear Jesus, especially those with pancreatic cancer and acute pancreatic failures. Bless those, dear Jesus. This is a very serious illness. And we pray for your comfort, resources, and personal and medical help. And there's a call from Renee, dear Jesus, from Buffalo. He asked prayers for Alan's healing from cellulitis. We pray for all those too with the same disease, dear Jesus. Bless Alan and all those suffering. And there's Diane from Texas. She prays for the healing of her face. Grant all those, Jesus Christ, all these petitions for healing of body, mind, and soul.

also from Esperanza, she prays for healing from her illness. Bless her, dear Lord, and all who are sick. Our Lady of Lourdes, please pray for these intentions. And there's a call from AJ from Delaware. Your Jesus is struggling with faith. Bless all those who are likewise struggling with faith, especially the lost souls and troubled souls. Bring them the resources, your Jesus, and the disposition to seek help and for people to, and help them in their faith matters. And there's a call from Patrick. As prayers for the for troubles in his life and that things turn out better. Dear Jesus, bless and guide people, especially like Patrick, who are in confusion, who are in anxiety and fear. Help them deal with it, Lord Jesus, and grant them the blessings and graces they need. And again, a call from John from Pennsylvania for protection also from evil spirits. Dear Jesus, we've been receiving many calls for this, from protection from the evil one. Grant us all protection from sin, anxiety, and fear. And may our guardian angels help us in our battle with the evil one. Now there's a call from Jerry in Michigan for health, for her blind dog, and for world peace. Jesus, she has peace. Pray for peace in the world right now. Grant us all peace in our hearts so we can reflect that in the world. And there's a call from Teresa in Georgia. She asks for prayers for mental health and a niece in prison. Help them all, dear Jesus. And she also would like to find a good husband. Dear Blessed Mother Saint Joseph, please help Teresa find a good spouse, just like many of the young ones right now. Grant them the guidance to choose holy and good spouses for their future, and grant them a wonderful family and children too. And there's a call from Edward. He asks for prayers for his children and also for financial aid. Bless those in want right now, dear Jesus, especially for their finances. And many of them have been laid off from their jobs and are looking for one. Just grant them the guidance and the material help at these difficult times. And also another Cecilia in Texas for her son who needs financial help. Dear Jesus, in your mercy, help all those who are jobless and seeking financial material help. And Angelita from Spain calls for blessings and graces for Fermin. We pray for all those who are praying for their friends and family, dear Jesus, the natural intercessors who love them. Grant them too the graces. And there's a call from Doris of Michigan. She prays for the healing of her heart, that she will be able to sleep better. So we pray for those too, Jesus. We need healings of heart, broken up, anxious, and sad and depressed. Grant them, Jesus, the graces and blessings for healing of the heart. And this is a call from Maria from Texas, for Kristen and Michael to come back to the faith. So we pray also for conversion, dear Jesus, of our family and friends. Help them find the true faith in you and come back, dear Jesus. We pray for the lost sheep who were part of your fold and wandered away. Please call them back, Jesus.
come back to the sacraments and the church and the joy of peace in your company. And now we pray an ending for this holy hour. We thank you, Jesus, for this time of reparation, of blessings and petitions. We love you, we praise you, we adore you. Jesus, you're the true shepherd who leads us to your Eucharistic heart. Here you refresh our souls to continue the race with life-giving waters of encouragement and grace. When we can't go on any further, we get discouraged and disappointed. Here you renew us, vision of love that allows us to continue and not give up. Placing our trust in your sacred past that is left behind. Both the good and the bad, we give you, heart of Jesus. We trust in you completely. Here you consume everything in your Eucharistic love, repairing what is broken, restoring what is lost, healing what is wounded, correcting what is wrong, transforming all evil into good. In your redeeming grace, hold us and never let go of us, so that all our attention may be on the final goal of calling us to life on high in you, Jesus Christ. You are our gift. My God, we believe, we adore, we hope, and we love you. We ask your forgiveness for those who do not believe, do not adore, do not love, and do not hope in you. O most holy Trinity, Father, Son, and Holy Spirit, we adore you profoundly. We offer you the most precious body, blood, soul, and divinity of Jesus Christ, present in all the tabernacles of the world, in reparation for the outrages, sacrileges, and indifferences by which he is offended. By the infinite merits of the Sacred Heart of Jesus and the Immaculate Heart of Mary, we beg the conversion of poor sinners. Our Lady of Lourdes, pray for us.

In the name of the Father, and of the Son, and of the Holy Spirit. Amen. We unite ourselves with the Immaculate Heart of Mary, all the angels and saints in heaven, the souls in purgatory, and all the just on earth, joined with the holy sacrifice celebrated in all Mass across the earth. We offer our prayers, our tears, joys, and our sufferings to Jesus for the conversion of sinners and the salvation of the dying. O Lord, how truly great you are! My soul calls out to adore you. All glory, all praise to you, Father and Son, and to the Holy Spirit, as it was in the beginning, is now, and will be forever. Amen. Alleluia. Almighty and eternal God, we kneel, we prostrate our very selves before your holy altar. Our deepest desire is purely to adore your living and present Son in the most blessed sacrament. Through the endless merits of the Sacred Heart of Jesus, many souls find salvation and reparation for their sins, for the Church and the Pope, all the clergy, and all the apostles of prayer. O Heavenly King, of the highest lineage that has ever been, made small and has remained in the host. Jesus, we believe that you are truly present in this sacrament of love. With infinite love, you love us. Here, you receive us with open arms and fill us with peace, interceding for us to the Father to obtain all that truly makes us happy and holy. We have come to worship you in spirit and truth. Here you are yourself, and we know that your heart burns for each one of us, and that you long to be loved by each of us in return. You come with infinite love and humility in the Sacred Host, so that we may not be afraid to draw near you. We ask that through the Immaculate Heart of Mary, we learn to love you with perfect love so that we can forgive others as you forgive. We bless you, Lord, for the gift of yourself in the Holy Eucharist. We adore you as the treasure of our hearts. We praise you for your infinite mercy. We want to console you for those who do not love you, and to ask you with trust that you will open the gates of your love upon the whole world, that all may be one in your divine will, in your love, and in your heart. Our Lord and our God, you are the living water that renews, loves, rejoices, and flows from your heart in the Eucharist for all those who come to you. We praise you and we bless you. All glory be to you, Jesus, for this sacrament of unity that brings us today to you in a lasting friendship, in a divine intimacy, where you prove without a doubt that God is love. Give me, Jesus, that perfect love that casts out everything, fear, and that our souls may find the rest living in your tenderness. Free our minds from all anxiety and discomfort, so that with the confidence of a child, we can surrender to you, along with our freedom and understanding through the Immaculate Heart of Mary. Eucharistic Heart of Jesus, burning with love for us, inflame our hearts with love for you, until with you we have one will, so that we can love the things that you love, and do what you would do, because you have said, "Everyone who does the will of my Father is my brother, my sister, and my mother." Center our lives in the depth of your love, Jesus, so that we may be free from the seduction of the flesh and of the passing things of this world. May we find our joy in your friendship, our treasure in your love, our riches in your merits, our weakness in your grace, our happiness in union with you, and peace in the Father's will. All praise to you, Jesus, for your power and love in the Blessed Sacrament.
Here you constantly intercede for the salvation of all. Here you continue to atone for every sin committed, offering the merits of Calvary to make amends for every wrong. Here you call us to join you in prayer so that we can hear you, receive many blessings, and comfort you. In you, with you, and through you. We pray with trust for the conversion of the whole world without having any merit of our own but trusting in yours. We offer to the Heavenly Father the infinite merits of your Sacred Heart, together with the merits of the Immaculate Heart of Mary for the salvation of souls. Free all people, Jesus, from the bondage of sin and division, for each soul is so precious to you. Bring us home rejoicing in the victory of your mercy through the infinite merits of your holy wounds, because you are more powerful than all the forces of hell. We trust completely in your promise of the gospel. Behold, I come to make all things new. Praise be to you, Jesus, truly present in the Blessed Sacrament. Lamb of God, King of Kings, our Savior, Light of the World, by the light of your Eucharistic love, expel all darkness from our minds and hearts so that we can clearly see the height and depth of your personal love for us. With this light, Jesus, our faith increases. Perfect our hope so that we never give in to any form of sadness or discouragement. Give us wisdom to see everything from God's point of view, so that we can walk in the light of truth and virtue, living according to the will of the Father. May the heart of Jesus, in the Blessed Sacrament, always be praised, always adored and loved with grateful love in all the tabernacles of the world until the end of time. Amen.

Heavenly Father, we come before you today with a heart full and overflowing with gratitude. Thank you, Lord, for the magnificent world you have created. We thank you, Jesus, that we are not alone. You are here always in all the tabernacles of the earth, because we always find in you comfort in our afflictions, healing in our sicknesses, and strength in our weaknesses. Thank you for your precious body and blood that saves us and gives us eternal life. Thank you for your merciful love that forgives us all. All praise to you, Lord Jesus, in the Blessed Sacrament. We thank you for the immensity of heaven that reflects your greatness and for each new day you give us. We praise and bless you for the delicate petals and vibrant colors of the flowers. Lord, we are fascinated by the starry nights you have created, the moon and the sun that illuminates the darkness and reminds us of your infinite reach. Most of all, we thank you for the people we love, for the families who take care of us, and the friends who walk by our side. Thank you for the joy of your love. May we never be blind to the beauty that surrounds us, but may we always walk in spirit of praise and thanksgiving for your wonderful works. We thank you that you cleanse our sins, which are very heavy burdens on our hearts. All praise to you, Lord, in the Blessed Sacrament. Thank you, Lord, for all blessings you pour out in your tabernacle and in the church. Thank you for the strength of your blessed sacraments. All praise to you, Jesus, in the Blessed Sacrament. The ends of the earth marvel at your wonders. The whole earth from sunrise to sunset filled with your joy. Give thanks to the Lord. Open the doors of holiness to us. We will enter and give thanks. This is the door of the Lord through which the righteous may enter. We will thank you that you have responded to our call and that you have saved us. The stone which the builders discarded, it has become the cornerstone. This is the work of the Lord. Lord, what a wonder for our eyes to behold. The very was made by you, the Lord. We rejoice and rejoice. We offer our heartfelt thanks to you, Lord, in the Blessed Sacrament of the altar. O Lord, grant us your salvation. May you be forever blessed and praised. The Lord God is indeed our light. We give thanks to you, Lord, because you are good, because your mercy is eternal and your love lasts forever. Glory be to the Father,

and to the Son, and to the Holy Spirit, as it was in the beginning, is now, and will be forever. Amen. My Jesus, I love you with all my heart. I feel sorry to have offended your infinite goodness so many times. I promise with your grace not to offend you again in the future. I give you all my will, my affections, my desires, and everything I possess. From now on, dispose of me and everything I have as you please. All I ask and desire is your holy love, the final perseverance, and the perfect fulfillment of your will. I entrust to you the souls in purgatory, but especially to those who had the greatest devotion to the Blessed Sacrament and the Blessed Virgin Mary. Sacred Heart of Jesus, in you we place our trust and offer this prayer of reparation as a tribute of love to the Immaculate Heart, Virgin Mary. She who is the vessel of purity and holiness, she who is a model of all virtue. Her virginal womb was the first living sanctuary, the first walking tabernacle. Your mother will beautify our hearts. She will show roses of exquisite perfumes and fragrances within us. Through her hands, we unite our sacrifices and love. We want to give you back all the lack of love that you have received from your creatures. We want to console your heart and unite ourselves to the mysteries of your sacred passion. We also want to make reparation for the wounds of your divine heart, outraged and profaned in the Holy Host for all the offenses he receives from many souls. Jesus, when on the eve of your passion, you were praying in the garden, the vision of all the sins of the world and the ingratitude of men who turned away from you tortured your heart. So great were your sufferings that they made you sweat blood. You're trashed by so many spears of heartbreak and ingratitude from your creatures. You are scourged and crucified again. The sins of men have brought you to extreme agony. Behold now, Jesus, we come to you and abide with you. We will accompany you in your agony, and we will tell you about our love. Grant us the grace to be able to be with you and to keep us persevering in prayer. Jesus, our Savior, we remember when you took your apostles to the Olives in the middle of the night so that they could be in prayer with you, and from whose heart sprang the complaint foretold in the book of Psalms. I looked for someone to grieve me, and there was none, and someone to comfort me, and I did not find him. Grant that we may do this through a more sincere love for you, greater generosity in your service, and greater faithfulness toward others in the fulfillment of your great commandment. The commandment of love God with all our heart, with all our mind, with all our soul, and with all our strength, and the commandment to love our neighbor as you love him. Heavenly Father, we offer you the sadness and loneliness of the heart of Jesus, so that you may deign to be the companion and support of those who face the passage of time to eternity. Sacred Heart, we offer you our vigils of reparation to attract your mercy to the whole world. We want to be the balm of peace that heals your wounds and heals the wounds of your most holy body. We offer you our sacrifices of love and the most difficult moments of our lives in reparation for our sins and those of the whole world. My Lord, our God, our Savior, we come before you, longing to repair our relationship with you. May our souls be like the blessed oil that heals your sacred wounds, and like refreshing water to quench your burning thirst for souls. Your thirst to be loved and adored by all men in the Blessed Sacrament of the altar. We long to atone

the insults of sinners in you all over the world and at every moment, day and night. Oh, Father, we offer you all the acts of worship done by the souls who love you. Above all, we offer you your divine Son, immolated on the altar in every corner of the world. Oh, Father, infinite and compassionate, accept his most pure blood in atonement for all the outrages and sacrilege committed by humanity. Erase their sins and have mercy on them. O eternal Father, accept the precious blood that Jesus Christ shed in his passion. By his wounds, by his head crowned with thorns, by his heart, by all his divine merits, forgive souls and save them. O precious blood of our Redeemer, we adore you with great respect and with great love, and we want to repair the outrages that you receive from souls. O most holy God, in whose presence we are not worthy to stand, forgive all sins committed by thoughts and desires. Receive in expiation for these sins the thorn-crowned head of your beloved Son. Accept the blood that flows so copiously wounds. Purify minds that are tainted. Illuminate the darkness of their understanding, and that his blood be their strength, their light, and their life. Lord, by the inexhaustible mercy of your heart and by the desire to forgive repentant sinners, we ask that sinners and the insensitive be converted by the fire of love of the Immaculate Heart of Mary, and that we will not forget that if we want to seek happiness in you, we will find it. That if we would seek riches, you are the infinite wealth, and if we seek peace, only in you we find it. Eternal Father, for the passion of your Son, for what he suffered, for those immense pains, we unite to that cross. O Heavenly Father, look at the wounds of your Son and deign to receive them so that the souls may open themselves to the touches of grace. May his blood soften the sin-hardened hearts and move them to do penance. May the weight of the cross on the shoulders of your divine Son move souls to unload the weight of their crimes on the tribunal of penance. And that the nails that pierced his sacred hands and feet grant us the grace to fear him and to love him. We ask you, eternal Father, for all these souls. Through the passion of your Son, we offer you all our sorrows. We also offer you, O Heavenly Father, this crown of thorns of your beloved Son. For these sorrows, I pray to you for priests, that their vocation may be greater, that they may be pure, that they may be good children of God, worthy to consecrate the holy mysteries of the Holy Mass. I also offer you what your Son suffered nailed to the cross, his burning thirst and all the other torments of his agony for sinners, so that they may repent of their sins and so that for that perseverance with which your Son prayed to you for the very ones who were crucifying him, and with that humility he asked you, forgive them because they do not know what they are doing. I beg you to grant to all souls that they have a great love for their neighbor and that they be faithful to your Son. Yes, my God, I beg you because Jesus asked me to. Amen. O Jesus, now I wish to pray the Lord's Prayer 7 times in unity with the love with which you sanctified this prayer in your heart. Take it from my lips into your divine heart. Improve and complete it so much that it brings as much honor and joy to the Trinity as you granted it on earth with this prayer.
May these pour upon

on your humanity in glorification to your painful wounds and the precious blood that you spilled from them. Our Father, who art in heaven, hallowed be thy name. Thy kingdom come, thy will be done, on earth as it is in heaven. Give us this day our daily bread, and forgive us our trespasses, as we forgive those who trespass against us. And lead us not into temptation, but deliver us from evil. Amen. Hail Mary, full of grace, the Lord is with thee. Blessed art thou among women, and blessed is the fruit of thy womb, Jesus. Holy Mary, Mother of God, pray for us sinners, now and at the hour of our death. Amen. Eternal Father, through Mary's unblemished hands and the divine heart of Jesus, we offer you the first wounds, the first pains, and the first bloodshed as atonement for my and all of humanity's sins of youth, as protection against the first mortal sin, especially among my relatives. Amen. Our Father, who art in heaven, hallowed be thy name. Thy kingdom come, thy will be done on earth as it is in heaven. Give us this day our daily bread, and forgive us our trespasses, as we forgive those who trespass against us. And lead us not into temptation, but deliver us from evil. Amen. Hail Mary, full of grace, the Lord is with thee. Blessed art thou among women, and blessed is the fruit of thy womb, Jesus. Holy Mary, Mother of God, pray for us sinners, now and at the hour of our death. Amen. Eternal Father, through Mary's unblemished hands and the divine heart of Jesus, we offer you the terrifying suffering of Jesus' heart on the Mount of Olives and every drop of his bloody sweat as atonement for my and all of humanity's sins of the heart, as protection against such sins, and for the spreading of divine and brotherly love. Amen. Our Father, who art in heaven, hallowed be thy name. Thy kingdom come, thy will be done, on earth as it is in heaven. Give us this day our daily bread, and forgive us our trespasses, as we forgive those who trespass against us. And lead us not into temptation, but deliver us from evil. Amen. Hail Mary, full of grace, the Lord is with thee. Blessed art thou among women, and blessed is the fruit of thy womb, Jesus. Holy Mary, Mother of God, pray for us sinners, now and at the hour of our death. Amen. Eternal Father, through Mary's unblemished hands and the divine heart of Jesus, we offer you the many thousands of wounds, the gruesome pains, and the precious blood of the flogging as atonement for my and all of humanity's sins of the flesh, as protection against such sins and the preservation of innocence, especially among my relatives. Amen. Our Father, who art in heaven, hallowed be thy name. Thy kingdom come, thy will be done, on earth as it is in heaven. Give us this day our daily bread, and forgive us our trespasses, as we forgive those who trespass against us. And lead us not into temptation, but deliver us from evil. Amen. Hail Mary, full of grace, the Lord is with thee. Blessed art thou among women, and blessed is the fruit of thy womb, Jesus. Holy Mary, Mother of God, pray for us sinners, now and at the hour of our death. Amen. Eternal Father, through Mary's unblemished hands and the divine heart of Jesus, we offer you the wounds, the pains, and the precious blood of Jesus' holy head, from the crowning with thorns, as atonement for all my and all of humanity's sins of the Spirit, as protection against such sins and the spreading of Christ's kingdom here on earth. Amen. Our Father, who art in heaven, hallowed be thy name. Thy kingdom come, thy will be done, on earth as it is in heaven. Give us this day our daily bread, and forgive us our trespasses, as we forgive those who trespass against us. And lead us not into temptation, but deliver us from evil. Amen.
Hail Mary, full of

of grace, the Lord is with thee. Blessed art thou among women, and blessed is the fruit of thy womb, Jesus. Holy Mary, Mother of God, pray for us sinners now and at the hour of our death. Amen. Eternal Father, through Mary's unblemished hands and the divine...

In the year 2022, Maria Vision started a walk called Path for Peace. The Torch for Peace travels with prayers in different parishes throughout the world. The torch is a symbol of our light, and we are called to be apostles of light, which you are. Therefore, Jesus invites us. Come, come to me, all you who are weary and find life burdensome, and I will give you rest. My yoke is easy and my burden light. Jesus, therefore, invites us to come. Jesus is our good shepherd who has conquered sin and death, and he will give us the grace to help us move beyond that which pulls us down. But we need to be connected to him and with him. By uniting ourselves to him through the Eucharist, we can have peace, and we can experience freedom from fear, which love alone offers. So come, let us receive them.

interesting, if I want to speak about, I would like to speak about the Virgin Mary, because if I may, because I was realizing how often she showed up in my life. My mother's name was Mary. My maternal grandmother's name was Mary. The street I grew up on, believe it or not, was Marion Avenue in Pittsfield, Massachusetts. The parish I went to was Our Lady of Mount Carmel. And so there was all those Marys. And then ultimately when I went to Mount St. Mary's in Emmitsburg, Maryland, once again Mary, a number of the parishes I was in were named after Mary. And then I think part of what drew me down here ultimately was, of course, the town, the church, the university, all Mary. Somehow it was in the plan, and that again is God's plan, it's not my own. But with my mother, both my mother and my father, they were a great witness to me. They were active in the church, not hyperactive, but they were active in the parish. My mother in the Rosary Society, my father in the Men's Society and all. But it was especially, I remember them at night kneeling down with us, myself and my brother, by each of our beds, and we'd be saying our prayers at night. I can remember when I was in catechism class, because I didn't go to Catholic school until high school. From first grade through and including eighth grade, I was in public school. So I would be going to catechism classes, and either one of them would be working with me or my brother, you know, going over the questions and all. My point simply being, by their simple example, going to confession on their own, you know, regularly, obviously coming to Mass. I mean, that would, we never, never, you know, missed Mass at all.

I think even when there was a blizzard or something, we just didn't miss Mass. So it was, I think, just the witness of both of them, to me, that was a powerful example. It said faith was important to them, so faith was important to me. But they were always by my side. And even afterwards, they would talk to me about, you know, how pleased they were, you know, that I had chosen and been called by God to the vocation of priesthood.

I've seen so many wonderful things. I've experienced so many people just fall before our Lord in adoration. Over the course of these past several days, I've watched as so many people just their joy, their love of the Lord has overwhelmed them, and they've just fallen on their knees. People who may not be able to kneel have just shown their joy at our Lord coming through the nursing homes, through just adoration, through processions. I've seen so many wonderful things, so many tears being shed at the joy and the love that they felt our Lord in the Eucharist. They've just been overcome by that love, by that joy of seeing our Lord and being in His presence. It's such a wonderful experience, and I hope that so many more people can come to experience the joy and the love of our Lord throughout this pilgrimage and throughout just experiences of Eucharistic adoration and Mass.

Yes, most definitely. I've seen my own love, my own desire to follow our Lord strengthened by these experiences of watching people and their own love and devotion of Him, and how strong that is. I've seen my own love of our Lord being strengthened by seeing others and their love and devotion for Him.

Yeah, I think in seeing our Lord in the streets and processing, coming to their hometowns and home parishes through this national pilgrimage, they're able to see how important our Lord is to us. And for those who may not have as strong a faith as I do, or as my teammates, or as some people who are on the pilgrimage with us do, they're able to see how much it matters to us. And in that, their own faith is strengthened. And so it's just a wonderful experience that we get to bring our Lord to so many more people, and they get to experience Him in their own hometowns, in their own home parishes, and sometimes even in their own workplaces.

Dear children, these years I have been calling you to pray, to live what I am telling you, but you are living my messages a little. You talk, but do not live. That is why, little children, this war is lasting so long. I invite you to open yourselves to God and in your hearts to live with God, living the good and giving witness to my messages. I love you and wish to protect you from every evil, but you do not desire it. Dear children, I cannot help you if you do not live God's commandments, if you do not live the Mass, if you do not give up sin. I invite you to be apostles of love and goodness. In this world of unrest, give witness to God and God's love, and God will bless you and give you what you seek from Him. Thank you for having responded to my call.

receive us with open arms and fill us with peace, interceding for us to the Father to obtain all that truly makes us happy and holy. We have come to worship you in spirit and truth. Here you are yourself, and we know that your heart burns for each one of us and that you long to be loved by each of us in return. You come with infinite love and humility in the sacred host so that we may not be afraid to draw near you. We ask that through the Immaculate Heart of Mary, we learn to love you with perfect love so that we can forgive others as you forgive. We bless you, Lord, for the gift of yourself in the Holy Eucharist. We adore you as the treasure of our hearts. We praise you for your infinite mercy. We want to console you for those who do not love you and to ask you with trust that you will open the gates of your love upon the whole world, that all may be one in your divine will, in your love, and in your heart. Our Lord and our God, you are the living water that renews, loves, rejoices, and flows from your heart in the Eucharist for all those who come to you. We praise you and we bless you. All glory be to you, Jesus, for this sacrament of unity that brings us today to you in a lasting friendship, in a divine intimacy, will you prove without a doubt that God is love. Give me, Jesus, that perfect love that casts out everything fair and that our souls may find the rest living in your tenderness. Free our minds from all anxiety and discomfort so that with the confidence of a child, we can surrender to you along with our freedom and understanding through the Immaculate Heart of Mary. Eucharistic Heart of Jesus, burning with love for us, inflame our hearts with love for you until with you we have one will, so that we can love the things that you love and do what you would do, because you have said, everyone who does the will of my Father is my brother, my sister, and my mother. Center our lives in the depth of your love, Jesus, so that we may be free from the seductions of the flesh and of the passing things of this world. May we find our joy in your friendship, our treasure in your love, our riches in your merits, our weakness in your grace, our happiness in union with you, and peace in the Father's will. All praise to you, Jesus, for your power and love in the Blessed Sacrament. Here you constantly intercede for the salvation of all. Here you continue to atone for every sin committed, offering the merits of Calvary to make amends for every wrong. Here you call us to join you in prayer so that we can hear you, receive many blessings, and comfort you. In you,

with you, and through you. We pray with trust for the conversion of the whole world without having any merit of our own, but trusting in yours. We offer to the Heavenly Father the innate merits of your Sacred Heart, together with the merits of the Immaculate Heart of Mary, for the salvation of souls. Free all people, Jesus, from the bondage of sin and division. For each soul is so precious to you. Bring us home rejoicing in the victory of your mercy. Through the infinite merits of your holy wounds, because you are more powerful than all the forces of hell. We trust completely in your promise of the gospel. Behold, I come to make all things new. Praise be to you, Jesus, truly present in the Blessed Sacrament. Lamb of God, King of Kings, our Savior, Light of the World, by the light of your Eucharistic love, expel all darkness from our minds and hearts so that we can clearly see the height and depth of your personal love for us. With this light, Jesus, our faith increases. Perfect our hope so that we never give in to any form of sadness or discouragement. Give us wisdom to see everything from God's point of view, so that we can walk in the light of truth and virtue, living according to the will of the Father. May the heart of Jesus in the Blessed Sacrament always be praised, always adored and loved with grateful love in all the tabernacles of the world until the end of time. Amen.

Heavenly Father, we come before you today with a heart full and overflowing with gratitude. Thank you, Lord, for the magnificent world you have created. Thank you, Jesus, that we are not alone. You are here always, in all the tabernacles of the earth, and because we always find in you the comfort in our afflictions, healing in our sicknesses, and strength in our weaknesses. Thank you for your precious body and blood that saves us and gives us eternal life. Thank you for your merciful love that forgives us all. All praise to you, Lord Jesus, in the Blessed Sacrament. We thank you for the immensity of heaven that reflects your greatness and for each new day you give us. We praise and bless you for the delicate petals and vibrant colors of the flowers. Lord, we are fascinated by the starry nights you have created, the moon and the sun that illuminate the darkness and remind us of your infinite reach. Most of all, we thank you for the people we love, for the families who take care of us, and the friends who walk by our side. Thank you for the joy of your love. May we never be blind to the beauty that surrounds us, but may we always walk in spirit of praise and thanksgiving for your wonderful works. Thank you that you cleanse our sins, which are very heavy burdens on our hearts. All praise to you, Lord, in the Blessed Sacrament. Thank you, Lord, for all the blessings you pour out in your tabernacle and in the church. Thank you for the strength of your blessed sacraments. All praise to you, Jesus, in the Blessed Sacrament. The ends of the earth marvel at your wonders. The whole earth, from sunrise to sunset, filled with your joy. Give thanks to the Lord. Open the doors of holiness to us. We will enter and give thanks. This is the door of the Lord through which the righteous may enter. We'll thank you that you have responded to our call and that you have saved us. The stone which the builders discarded, it has become the cornerstone. This is the work of the Lord. Lord, what a wonder for our eyes to behold. This very day was made by you, the Lord. We rejoice and rejoice. We offer our heartfelt thanks to you, Lord, in the Blessed Sacrament of the altar. O Lord, grant us your salvation. May you be forever blessed and praised. The Lord God is indeed our light. We give thanks to you, Lord, because you are good, because your mercy is eternal and your love forever. Glory be to the Father, and to the Son, and to the Holy Spirit, as it was in the beginning, is now, and will be forever. Amen.

Reparation to the Blessed Sacrament. My Jesus, I love you with all my heart. I feel sorry to have offended your infinite goodness so many times. I promise with your grace not to offend you again in the future. I give you all my will, my affections, my desires, and everything I possess. From now on, dispose of me.

and everything I have as you please. All I ask and desire is your holy love, the final perseverance, and the perfect fulfillment of your will. I entrust you the souls in purgatory, but especially to those who had the greatest devotion to the Blessed Sacrament and to the Blessed Virgin Mary. Sacred Heart of Jesus, in you we place our trust and offer this prayer of reparation as a tribute of love to the Immaculate Heart of the Blessed Virgin Mary, she who is the vessel of purity and holiness, she who is the model of all virtue. Her virginal womb was the first living sanctuary, the first walking tabernacle. Your mother will beautify our hearts. She will show roses of exquisite fragrances within us. Through her hands, we unite our sacrifices and love. We want to give you back all the lack of love that you have received from your creatures. We want to console your heart and unite ourselves to the mysteries of your sacred passion. We also want to make reparation for the wounds of your divine heart, outraged and profaned in the Holy Host, for all the offenses he receives from souls. Jesus, when on the eve of your passion, you were praying in the garden, the vision of all the sins of the world and the ingratitude of men who turned away from you tortured your heart. So great were your sufferings that they made you sweat blood. You're trashed by so many spears of heartbreak and ingratitude from your creatures. You were scourged and crucified again. The sins of men have brought you to extreme agony. Behold, now, Jesus, we come to you and abide with you. We will accompany you in your agony, and we will tell you about our love. Grant us the grace to be able to be with you and to keep us persevering in prayer. Jesus, our Savior, we remember when you took your apostles to the Garden of Olives in the middle of the night so that they could be in prayer with you, and from whose heart sprang the complaint foretold in the Book of Psalms. I look for someone to grieve me, and there was none, and someone to comfort me, and I did not find him. Grant that we may do this through a more sincere love for you, greater generosity in your service, and greater faithfulness towards others in the fulfillment of your great commandment, commandment of love God with all our heart, with all our mind, with all our soul, and with all our strength, and the commandment to love our neighbor as you love him. Heavenly Father, we offer you the sadness and loneliness of the heart of Jesus, so that you may deign and be the companion and support of those who face the passage of time in eternity. Sacred Heart, we offer you our vigils of reparation to attract your mercy to the whole world. We want to be the balm of peace that heals your wounds and heals the wounds of your most holy body. We offer you our sacrifices of love in the most difficult moments of our lives in reparation for our sins and those of the whole world. My Lord, our God, our Savior, we come before you longing to repair our relationship with you. May our souls be like the blessed oil that heals your sacred wounds, and like refreshing water to quench your burning thirst for souls. Your thirst to be loved and adored by all men in the Blessed Sacrament of the altar.

We long to atone for the insults of sinners inflicted on you all over the world and at every moment, day and night. O Father, we offer you all the acts of worship done by the souls who love you. Above all, we offer you your divine Son, immolated on the altar in every corner of the world. O Father, infinitely good and compassionate, accept his most pure blood in atonement for all the outrages and sacrileges committed by humanity. Erase their sins and have mercy on them. O eternal Father, accept precious blood that Jesus shed in his passion. By his wounds, by his head crowned with thorns, by his heart, by all his divine merits, forgive souls and save them. O precious blood of our Redeemer, we adore you with great respect and with great love, and we want to repair the outrage that you receive from souls. O most holy God, in whose presence we are not worthy to stand, forgive all sins committed by thoughts and desires. Receive in expiation for these sins the thorn-crowned head of your beloved Son. Accept the blood that flows so copiously from his wounds. Purify minds that are tainted. Illuminate the darkness of their eyes, that his blood be their strength, their light, and their life. Lord, by the inexhaustible mercy of your heart and by the desire to forgive repentant sinners, we ask that sinners and the insensitive be converted by the fire of love of the Immaculate Heart of Mary, and that we will not forget that if we want to seek happiness in you, we will find it. That if we would seek riches, you are the infinite wealth, and if we seek peace, only in you we will find it. Eternal Father, for the passion of your Son, for what he suffered, for those immense pains, we unite to that cross. O Heavenly Father, look at the wounds of your Son, and deign to receive them so that souls may open themselves to the touches of grace. May his blood soften the sin-hardened hearts and move them to do penance. May the weight of the cross on the shoulders of your divine Son move souls to unload the weight of their crimes on the tribunal of penance, and that the nails that pierced his sacred hands and feet grant us the grace to fear him and to love him. We ask you, Eternal Father, for all these souls. Through the passion of your Son, we offer you all our sorrows. We also offer you, O Heavenly Father, this crown of thorns of your beloved Son. For these sorrows I ask you for priests, that their vocation may be greater, that they may be pure, that they may be good children of God, worthy to consecrate the holy mysteries of the Holy Mass. I also offer you what your Son suffered nailed to the cross, his burning thirst, and all the other torments of his agony for sinners, so that they may repent of their sins, and so that for that perseverance with which your Son prayed to you for the very ones who were crucifying him, and with that humility he asked you, forgive them because they do not know what they are doing. I beg you to grant to all souls that they have a great love for their neighbor and that they be faithful to your Son. Yes, my God, I beg you because Jesus asks me to. O Jesus, now I wish to pray the Lord's Prayer 7 times in unity.
unity with the love with which you sanctified this prayer in your heart. Take it from my lips into your divine heart. Improve and complete it so much that it brings as much honor and joy to the Trinity as you granted it on earth with this prayer. May these pour upon your humanity in glorification to your painful wounds and the precious blood that you spilled for them.

first prayer, the circumcision. Our Father, who art in heaven, hallowed be thy name. Thy kingdom come, thy will be done on earth as it is in heaven. Give us this day our daily bread, and forgive us our trespasses as we forgive those who trespass against us. And lead us not into temptation, but deliver us from evil. Amen. Hail Mary, full of grace, the Lord is with thee. Blessed art thou among women, and blessed is the fruit of thy womb, Jesus. Holy Mary, Mother of God, pray for us sinners, now and at the hour of our death. Amen. Eternal Father, through Mary's unblemished hands and the divine heart of Jesus, we offer you the first wounds, the first pains, and the first bloodshed as atonement for my and all of humanity's sins of youth, as protection against the first mortal sin, especially among my relatives. Amen. Second prayer, the suffering on the Mount of Olives. Our Father, who art in heaven, hallowed be thy name. Thy kingdom come, thy will be done on earth as it is in heaven. Give us this day our daily bread, and forgive us our trespasses as we forgive those who trespass against us. And lead us not into temptation, but deliver us from evil. Amen. Hail Mary, full of grace, the Lord is with thee. Blessed art thou among women, and blessed is the fruit of thy womb, Jesus. Holy Mary, Mother of God, pray for us sinners, now and at the hour of our death. Eternal Father, through Mary's unblemished hands and the divine heart of Jesus, we offer you the terrifying suffering of Jesus' heart on the Mount of Olives and every drop of his bloody sweat as atonement for my and all of humanity's sins of the heart, as protection against such sins and for the spreading of divine and brotherly love. Amen. Third prayer, the flogging. Our Father, who art in heaven, hallowed be thy name. Thy kingdom come, thy will be done on earth as it is in heaven. Give us this day our daily bread, and forgive us our trespasses as we forgive those who trespass against us. And lead us not into temptation, but deliver us from evil. Amen. Hail Mary, full of grace, the Lord is with thee. Blessed art thou among women, and blessed is the fruit of thy womb, Jesus. Holy Mary, Mother of God, pray for us sinners, now and at the hour of our death. Amen. Eternal Father, through Mary's unblemished hands and the divine heart of Jesus, we offer you the many thousands of wounds, the gruesome pains, and the precious blood of the flogging as atonement for my and all of humanity's sins of the flesh, as protection against such sins and the preservation of innocence, especially among my relatives. Amen. The fourth prayer is the crowning of thorns. Our Father, who art in heaven, hallowed be thy name. Thy kingdom come, thy will be done on earth as it is in heaven. Give us this day our daily bread, and forgive us our trespasses as we forgive those who trespass against us. And lead us not into temptation, but deliver us from evil. Amen. Hail Mary, full of grace, the Lord is with thee. Blessed art thou among women, and blessed is the fruit of thy womb, Jesus. Holy Mary, Mother of God, pray for us sinners, now and at the hour of our death. Amen. The fourth prayer is the crowning of thorns.
Our Father who art in heaven, hallowed be thy name. Thy kingdom come, thy will be done on earth as it is in heaven. Give us this day our daily bread, and forgive us our trespasses as we forgive those who trespass against us. And lead us not into temptation, but deliver us from evil. Amen. Hail Mary, full of grace, the Lord is with thee. Blessed art thou among women, and blessed is the fruit of thy womb, Jesus. Holy Mary, Mother of God, pray for us sinners, now and at the hour of our death. Amen. Eternal Father, through Mary's unblemished hands and the divine heart of Jesus, we offer you the wounds, the pains, and the precious blood of Jesus' holy head from the crowning with thorns as atonement for my and all of humanity's sins of the Spirit, as protection against such sins, and the spreading of Christ's kingdom here on earth. Amen. Fifth prayer, the carrying of the cross. Our Father, who art in heaven, hallowed be thy name. Thy kingdom come, thy will be done on earth as it is in heaven. Give us this day our daily bread, and forgive us our trespasses as we forgive those who trespass against us. And lead us not into temptation, but deliver us from evil. Amen. Hail Mary, full of grace, the Lord is with thee. Blessed art thou among women, and blessed is the fruit of thy womb, Jesus. Holy Mary, Mother of God, pray for us sinners, now and at the hour of our death. Amen. Eternal Father, through Mary's unblemished hands and the divine heart of Jesus, we offer you the sufferings on the way of the cross, especially his holy wound on his shoulder and its precious blood as atonement for my and all of humanity's rebellion against the cross. Every grumbling against your holy arrangements and all other sins and true love of the cross. Amen. The sixth prayer, the crucifixion. Our Father, who art in heaven, hallowed be thy name. Thy kingdom come, thy will be done on earth as it is in heaven. Give us this day our daily bread, and forgive us our trespasses as we forgive those who trespass against us. And lead us not into temptation, but deliver us from evil. Amen. Hail Mary, full of grace, the Lord is with thee. Blessed art thou among women, and blessed is the fruit of thy womb, Jesus. Holy Mary, Mother of God, pray for us sinners, now and at the hour of our death. Amen. Eternal Father, through Mary's unblemished hands and the divine heart of Jesus, we offer you your Son on the cross. His nailing and raising, his wounds on the hands and feet, and the three streams of his precious blood that poured forth from these for us. His extreme tortures of the body and soul, his precious

death and its non-bleeding renewal in all holy masses on earth as atonement for all wounds against the vows and regulations within the orders, as reparation for my and all of the world's sins, for the sick and the dying, for all holy priests and laymen, for the Holy Father's intentions toward the restoration of Christian families, for the strengthening of faith, for our country and unity among all nations in Christ and His Church, as well as for the diaspora. Amen. The seventh prayer, the piercing of Jesus' side. Our Father, who art in heaven, hallowed be thy name. Thy kingdom come, thy will be done on earth as it is in heaven. Give us this day our daily bread, and forgive us our trespasses, as we forgive those who trespass against us. And lead us not into temptation, but deliver us from evil. Amen. Hail Mary, full of grace, the Lord is with thee. Blessed art thou among women, and blessed is the fruit of thy womb, Jesus. Holy Mary, Mother of God, pray for us sinners, now and at the hour of our death. Amen. Eternal Father, accept as worthy for the needs of the Holy Church and as atonement for the sins of all mankind, the precious blood and water which poured forth from the wound of Jesus' divine heart. Be merciful and gracious towards us. Blood of Christ, the last precious content of his holy heart, wash me of all my and others' guilt of sin. Water from the side of Christ, wash me clean of all punishments for sin, and extinguish the flames of purgatory for me and for all the poor souls. Amen. Jesus, we give you our hearts, molded according to your will. You are the way, the truth, and the life.

final prayer? Jesus, you are the good shepherd who leads us to your Eucharistic heart. Here you refresh our souls to continue the race with life-giving waters of increment and grace. When I can't go any further, I get discouraged and disappointed. Here you renew me with the transfusion of love that allows me to continue and not give up. Placing my trust in your Sacred Heart, all the past that is left behind. Both the good and the bad, we give to you. Sacred Heart of Jesus, we trust in you completely. Here you consume everything in your Eucharistic love, repairing what is broken, restoring what is lost, healing what is wounded, correcting what is wrong, transforming all evil into good. In your redeeming grace, hold me and never let go of me so that all my attention may be on the final goal, calling me to life on high in you, Jesus Christ. You are my gift. My God, I believe, I adore, I hope, and I love you. I ask your forgiveness for those who do not believe, do not adore, do not hope, and do not love you. O most Holy Trinity, Father, Son, and Holy Spirit,

0: I adore you profoundly. I offer you the most precious body, blood, soul, and divinity of Jesus Christ, present in all the tabernacles of the world, in reparation for the outrages, sacrileges, and indifferences by which he is offended. By the infinite merits of the Sacred Heart of Jesus and the Immaculate Heart of Mary, we beg the conversion of poor sinners. Amen. In the name of the Father, and of the Son, and of the Holy Spirit. Amen.
1: We offer to the Heavenly Father the infinite merits of your Sacred Heart, together with the merits of the Immaculate Heart of Mary, for the salvation of souls. Free all people, Jesus, from the bondage of sin and division, for each soul is so precious to you. Bring us home, rejoicing in the victory of your mercy. Through the infinite merits of your holy wounds, because you are more powerful than all the forces of hell, we trust completely in your promise of the gospel. Behold, I come to make all things new. Praise be to you, Jesus, truly present in the Blessed Sacrament.

Lamb of God, King of Kings, our Savior, Light of the World. By the light of your Eucharistic love, expel all darkness from our minds and hearts so that we can clearly see the height and depth of your personal love for us. With this light, Jesus, our faith increases. Perfect our hope so that we never give in to any form of sadness or discouragement. Give us wisdom to see everything from God's point of view so that we can walk in the light of truth and virtue, living according to the will of the Father. May the heart of Jesus in the Blessed Sacrament always be praised, always adored, and loved with grateful love in all the tabernacles of the world until the end of time. Amen.

Heavenly Father, we come before you today with a heart full and overflowing with gratitude. Thank you, Lord, for the magnificent world you have created. We thank you, Jesus, that we are not alone. You are always here in all the tabernacles of the earth. And because we always find in you comfort in our afflictions, healing in our sickness, and strength in our weaknesses. Thank you for your precious body and blood that saves us and gives us eternal life. Thank you for your merciful love that forgives us all. All praise to you, Lord Jesus, in the Blessed Sacrament. We thank you for the immensity of heaven that reflects your greatness and for each new day you give us. We praise and bless you for the delicate petals and vibrant colors of the flowers. Lord, we are fascinated by the starry nights you have created, the moon and the sun that illuminates the darkness and reminds us of your infinite reach. Most of all, we thank you for the people we love, for the families who take care of us, and the friends who walk by our side. Thank you for the joy of your love. May we never be blind to the beauty that surrounds us, but may we always walk in spirit of praise and thanksgiving for your wonderful works. We thank you that you cleanse our sins, which are very heavy burdens on our hearts. All praise to you, Lord, in the Blessed Sacrament. Thank you, Lord, for all the blessings you pour out in your tabernacle and in the church. Thank you for the strength of the Blessed Sacrament. All praise to you, Jesus, in the Blessed Sacrament. The ends of the earth marvel at your wonders. The whole earth, from sunrise to sunset, filled with your joy.

And we humbly ask that God the Father establish through the most sacred heart of Jesus, his beloved Son, and through the Immaculate Heart of Mary, his reign on earth as it is in heaven. The torch for peace travels with prayers from parish to parish, from state to state, from country to country throughout the world, to unite us all in peace as we humbly ask for his kingdom to come on earth as it is in heaven. The torch is a symbol of our light. We are called to be apostles of light in the darkness. The fire is God's love, and how this love can start a fire in each.

God has brought me peace in situations that I cannot control. I find peace in my faith.

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I think seeking God in the Eucharist is important for our community and show that we're united as Catholics, and it also ultimately is our salvation.

Dear children, today the Lord permitted me to tell you again that you live in a time of grace. You are not conscious, little children, that God is giving you a great opportunity to convert and to live in peace and love. You are so blind and attached to earthly things and think of earthly life. God sent me to lead you toward eternal life. I, little children, am not tired, although I see that your hearts are heavy and tired for everything that is a grace and a gift. Thank you for having responded to my call.

What is a martyr? A martyr is a person recognized by the church who has laid down their lives for the Catholic Church. Oftentimes, martyrs do this by dying for the Catholic Church in where Christians are persecuted. Martyrdom is recognized by the Catholic faith as a way to instantly get into heaven and become a saint. Because of this, there are a lot of martyrs who are often recognized by the Catholic faith and canonized saints in the church. Today, we will be examining the first martyrs of the Catholic faith who lived in a time of great oppression for Catholics. These saints laid down their lives standing up for the truth of Jesus' resurrection. One of these martyrs is Saint Stephen, the first martyr. His story can be seen in Acts chapter 6, where we can see that he was one of the first of seven deacons who were appointed by the apostles. He was known for being wise and virtuous, with Acts chapter 6 verse 8 stating that he was a man full of God's grace and power, and performed many great wonders and signs among the people. But when he was preaching about Jesus being the Messiah in the synagogue, Jewish authorities paid some men to falsely accuse him of blasphemy and stoned him to death. Even in St. Stephen's dying state, he still acted Christ-like and called upon God the Father, saying, "Lord, do not hold this sin against them." These words were also spoken by Jesus in his last words on the cross. After St. Stephen's death, persecution of Catholics grew greatly. Christians were arrested and imprisoned in masses. Despite the persecution, Christianity still grew greatly, and the blood of martyrs became the seeds of the church. Some Catholics fled to Jerusalem to find asylum elsewhere, but others decided to stand their ground and continue to preach the good news of Jesus Christ. As more Catholics were persecuted, the faith grew greater. As Catholicism spread, it eventually reached Rome. And in 64 AD, a great fire engulfed large amounts of Rome. The current emperor of Rome, Emperor Nero, was greatly accused of having caused these massive fires, which decimated a lot of Rome. As a way to shift blame, Emperor Nero decided to accuse an up-and-coming community, Catholics. Accounts state that many Christians were crucified, burned to death, or fed to wild animals. There is not much information regarding these martyrs, so a lot of these martyrs are unknown by name. On the Feast of First Martyrs, we honor these unnamed saints who laid down their lives for the Catholic faith without any recognition at all. These unnamed saints loved Jesus Christ above all else. These martyrs saw the truth that the eternal happiness in heaven is the highest good of all and is worth all earthly things. These unknown martyrs also lived out Jesus' calling to be witnesses of the faith and took it to the highest extent they could, which only

greatly expanded the church. The courage of these martyrs brought many to Christ and the truth. Although martyrdom is not an option today, as Catholicism is widely accepted, we are still called to be witnesses of the faith, just as the martyrs were. I encourage you to go about your life

Roman Church, by the blood of the first martyrs, grant we pray, that with firm courage we may together draw strength from so great a struggle, and ever to rejoice at the triumph of the faithful love through our Lord Jesus Christ, your Son, who lives and reigns with you in the unity of the Holy Spirit, God forever and ever. Saint Stephen the First Martyr, pray for us. All unknown martyrs of the Church, pray for us. Amen. In the name of the Father, Son, Holy Spirit. Amen.

0: In the name of the Father, and the Son, and the Holy Spirit.
1: Amen.
0: The Lord be with you.
1: And with your spirit.
0: Dear sisters and brothers, as we begin these sacred mysteries on this feast day of St. Thomas the Apostle, let us begin by recalling our sins and asking our Lord to grant us his peace, his mercy, and his forgiveness. Lord Jesus, you came to heal the contrite of heart. Lord, have mercy.
1: Lord, have mercy.
0: You came to call sinners to yourself. Christ, have mercy.
1: Christ, have mercy.
0: You are seated at the right hand of the Father to intercede for us. Lord, have mercy.
1: Lord, have mercy.
0: May Almighty God have mercy on us, forgive us our sins, and bring us to everlasting life.
1: Amen.

0: Let us pray. Grant, Almighty God, that we may glory in the feast of the blessed Apostle Thomas, so that we may always be sustained by his intercession, and believing may have life in the name of Jesus Christ, your Son, who lives, whom Thomas acknowledged as the Lord, who lives and reigns with you in the unity of the Holy Spirit, one God forever and ever.
1: Amen. A reading from the letter of St. Paul to the Ephesians. Brothers and sisters, you are no longer strangers and sojourners, but you are fellow citizens with the holy ones and members of the household of God, built upon the foundation of the apostles and prophets, with Christ Jesus himself as the capstone. Through him, the whole structure is held together and grows into a temple sacred in the Lord. In him, you also are being built together into a dwelling place of God in the Spirit. The word of the Lord. Go out to all the world and tell the good news. Go out to all the world and tell the good news. Praise the Lord, all you nations. Glorify him, all you peoples. Go out to all the world and tell the good news. For steadfast is his kindness for us, and the fidelity of the Lord endures forever. Go out to all the world and tell the good news.

The Lord be with you. A reading from the Holy Gospel according to John. Thomas, called Didymus, one of the 12, was not with them when Jesus came. So the other disciples said to him, "We have seen the Lord." But Thomas said to them, "Unless I see the mark of the nails in his hands, and put my finger into the nail marks, and put my hand into his side, I will not believe." Now a week later, his disciples were again inside, and Thomas was with them. Jesus came, although the doors were locked, and stood in their midst and said, "Peace be with you." Then he said to Thomas, "Put your finger here and see my hands, and bring your hand and put it into my side, and do not be unbelieving, but believe." Thomas answered and said to him, "My Lord and my God." Jesus said to him, "Have you come to believe because you have seen me? Blessed are those who have not seen and have believed." The Gospel of the Lord. The Gospels make sure that they never sugarcoated the apostles. Gospels were very clear in showing every moment. It's actually one that scripture scholars call the factor of embarrassment, which they show embarrassing moments that they did throughout their time with Jesus that not only remind us of their humanity and inspire us that in that humanity they can be so close to Jesus, so can we, but also it really does show the reality of the gospel. If anything from the gospel was made up, they would have taken away a lot out of it in beginning with the embarrassing moments. And we see on his feast day, Thomas, this very important moment that he had with Jesus Christ, with the resurrected Christ, or lack thereof at first, which is probably one of the most human situations and reactions that we can possibly imagine. And it would be far-fetched to think most of us would not have acted this way if we think about the fact that all the 12 apostles, once they've heard that Jesus was resurrected but hadn't seen them, were there except Thomas. Maybe he was running an errand. Maybe he was. They sent him out to fetch something. Maybe he had to go visit someone. Whatever the case, he was the only one that was not there when Jesus appeared to them. And they were already filled with joy. Thomas comes in and they tell him this news. And not only did he have a very large fear of missing out and regret for not being there at that moment, but he might also have been, understandably, humanly, the fact that he was already wounded by the death of Jesus Christ and now this news of the resurrection, that Jesus would have known that he was not there. And that's the time that he chose to appear. It could have been half an hour later. And so all this would have gone to him reacting like, "No, I'm not going to believe you." It was almost like a denial. "I don't want to believe you. I do not want to believe you that Jesus would have appeared to all of you except me." But then, of course, Jesus is in a way testing him to teach a valuable lesson for all of us, because when he does come back again and Thomas is there and he invites Thomas to touch his hands and put his finger in his wound on his side, then he says, "My Lord and my God," which then Jesus says, "Blessed are they who believe, not because they have seen, but only because of faith." So on this day, of course, first and foremost, let's remember that St. Thomas was a great saint apostle, and that we learned this lesson from him. Sometimes he unfairly gets called Doubting Tom and things like that sort, when in reality he was just being human, and he actually teaches us about the faith. And also, it's important for us to always apply everything in the gospel to our lives. And as we
begin this 4th of July, very special Independence Day weekend in the 250th anniversary of America, it's important to learn some lessons and to acknowledge something, some of these things that we see in this passage with Jesus and Thomas. And one is the faith and the belief in things that are not yet seen. On these days, we definitely must thank God for the faith and the belief that the early church, the national fathers, the fathers of the nation would have had, the founding fathers, in the moment that they put down something that had never been done before in the history of nations to build a nation basically over ideas and aspirations, even things that were not yet going to be happening but they trusted in God that they could build a nation where everyone had a vote and everyone was created to have the right to choose life, liberty, and to find happiness and the pursuit of happiness. And of course, definitely all that was not perfectly put into practice, it's still not, but the aspiration and the ideology and a lot of the blessing has been. And we have to acknowledge that in the end, it's no nation is perfect, that's no human being, nor the church, nor anything's perfect when we're involved, but there is a lot of grace and beauty that has come from that faith in that the early founding fathers had and everyone around them that created this nation into what it's become. And it's also important for us to see God's hand in how he has blessed the United States in these last 250 years, which isn't even that much, 250 years. It's a big milestone for us, but there's houses much older

0: that in Europe where people still live. And yet it's the 250 years have become so powerful and concentrated in so many ways that obviously we have to see God's hand and the Holy Spirit illuminating so many people throughout these 250 years. First and foremost, making this nation that represents all the cultures of the world as American citizens is in itself something that is breathtaking and amazing. And then everything that God has inspired through the United States. In some centuries, they're going to study the United States the way we study the Renaissance, things that we take for granted now because we're just in the midst of it. But even just what happened in the last century, all the inventions of technology and transportation and computers and advances in medicine and flying to the moon and Hollywood and all of the beauty that it has, New York City, the whole United, it's so much has happened. We can't even fathom it because we were already kind of born into it and are in the middle of it, but it really has been an amazing time in these 250 years. And a lot is because of the faith in God that the founding fathers had, and we've always, as a nation, had in the big picture. It's a very faithful nation in the end, and the fact that the nation has been open to the Holy Spirit to bring those things into the world for the improvement of humanity, for the most part. And that's something that we must acknowledge and thank God for during these days, and always want to continue in being instruments of the Holy Spirit, in bringing even all the more the faith that was presented in the Declaration of Independence and all the writings that founded this nation and all the acts, and being open to the Holy Spirit and always continuing with faith to make sure that this nation is always one nation under God in whom we trust. God bless you. And now let us ask our Heavenly Father to help us with all of our needs. Let us pray for the church. May the Holy Spirit increase her in faithfulness and holiness. Let us pray to the Lord.
1: Lord, hear our prayer.
0: For international leaders and diplomats, may the Prince of Peace guide them in pursuing peace and understanding in times of conflict. Let us pray to the Lord.
1: Lord, hear our prayer.
0: For persons with disabilities, may our community embrace their unique gifts with joy and respond with sensitivity and compassion to their particular needs. Let us pray to the Lord.
1: Lord, hear our prayer.
0: For all of us gathered here today, united in so many places, may the Lord bless us and make us holy in His sight. Let us pray to the Lord.
1: Lord, hear our prayer.
0: For all who have recently died, especially for George, may they come to share in the fullness of life with our risen Lord. Let us pray to the Lord.
1: Lord, hear our prayer.
0: God of love and compassion, hear these prayers we offer you today through Christ our Lord.
1: Amen.

0: Pray, brothers and sisters, that this my sacrifice and yours may be acceptable to God, our Almighty Father.
1: May the Lord accept the sacrifice at your hands for the praise and glory of his name, for our good and the good of all his holy church.

0: We render you, O Lord, the service that is your due, humbly imploring you to keep safe your gifts in us as we honor the confession of the Apostle St. Thomas and offer you a sacrifice of praise through Christ our Lord.
1: Amen.
0: The Lord be with you.
1: And with your spirit.
0: Lift up your hearts.
1: We lift them up to the Lord.
0: Let us give thanks to the Lord our God.
1: It is right and just.
0: It is truly right and just, our duty and our salvation, always and everywhere to give you thanks, Lord, Holy Father, Almighty and Eternal God. For you, Eternal Shepherd, do not desert your flock, but through the blessed apostles, watch over it and protect it always, so that it may be governed by those who have appointed shepherds to lead it in the name of your Son. And so with angels and archangels, with thrones and dominions, and with all the hosts and powers of heaven, we sing the hymn of your glory as without end we acclaim.

Holy, O Lord, the fount of all holiness. Make holy, therefore, these gifts, we pray, by sending down your Spirit upon them like the dewfall, so that they may become for us the body and blood of our Lord Jesus Christ. At the time he was betrayed and entered willingly into his passion, he took bread and, giving thanks, broke it and gave it to his disciples, saying, "Take this, all of you, and eat of it, for this is my body, which will be given up for you."

In a similar way, when supper was ended, he took the chalice and once more giving thanks, he gave it to his disciples, saying, "Take this, all of you, and drink from it, for this is the chalice of my blood, the blood of the new and eternal covenant, which will be poured out for you and for many for the forgiveness of sins. Do this in memory of me."

Therefore, as we celebrate the memorial of his death and resurrection, we offer you, Lord, the bread of life and the chalice of salvation, giving thanks that you have held us worthy to be in your presence and minister to you. Humbly we pray that partaking of the body and blood of Christ, we may be gathered into one by the Holy Spirit. Remember, Lord, your church spread throughout the world and bring her to the fullness of charity, together with Leo, our Pope, and Ronald, our Bishop, and all the clergy. Remember also our brothers and sisters who have fallen asleep in the hope of the resurrection, and all who have died in your mercy. Welcome them into the light of your face. Have mercy on us all, we pray, that with the blessing

Blessed Virgin Mary, Mother of God, with Blessed Joseph, her spouse, with the blessed apostles, Saint, especially Thomas, Saint Patrick, and all the saints who have pleased you throughout the ages, we may merit to be co-heirs to eternal life and may praise and glorify you through your Son, Jesus Christ. Through him and with him and in him, O God, Almighty Father, in the unity of the Holy Spirit, all glory and honor is yours forever and ever.

0: At the Savior's command, informed by divine teaching, we dare to say, Our Father, who art in heaven, hallowed be thy name. Thy kingdom come, thy will be done, on earth as it is in heaven. Give us this day our daily bread, and forgive us our trespasses, as we forgive those who trespass against us. And lead us not into temptation, but deliver us from evil. Deliver us, Lord, we pray, from every evil. Graciously grant peace in our days, that by the help of your mercy, we may be always free from sin and safe from all distress as we await the blessed hope and the coming of our Savior, Jesus Christ.
1: For the kingdom, the power, and the glory are yours, now and forever.
0: Lord Jesus Christ, who said to your apostles, Peace I leave you, my peace I give you. Look not on our sins, but on the faith of your church, and graciously grant her peace and unity in accordance with your will, who live and reign forever and ever.
1: Amen.
0: The peace of the Lord be with you always.
1: And with your spirit.
0: Let us offer each other the sign of peace.

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Blessed are those called to the supper of the Lamb. Lord, I am not worthy that you should enter under my roof, but only say the word, and my soul shall be healed.

0: Let us pray. O God, as we truly receive in this sacrament the body of your only begotten Son, grant, we pray, that we may recognize him with the Apostle Thomas by faith as our Lord and our God, and proclaim him by our deeds and by our life, who lives and reigns forever and ever.
1: Amen.
0: The Lord be with you.
1: And with your spirit.
0: And may Almighty God bless you, the Father, and the Son, and the Holy Spirit.
1: Amen.
0: The Mass has ended. Let us go in peace.
1: Thanks be to God.
0: And have a blessed 4th of July weekend, everyone.
1: Thank you.
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Hey everybody, I'm William Hours. I'm a freshman here at Ave Maria, and this is my testimony. So, I have a great family. I was blessed to be born and grew up Catholic. I have three awesome sisters and two great parents. We've always been pretty close family. My parents, super supportive always. My sisters are my best friends. I'm from Louisiana, really close, big family. It was a blessing growing up. And I started off going to Catholic elementary school. And then after that, I was homeschooled for a while. Going to co-ops, not always Catholic, but it was good stuff. And I think during that time, I was pretty close to my family. It was a blessing to be homeschooled for sure. Just to have a faith-based education during that time. And then I guess the conflict with my story generally starts whenever I'm homeschooled through middle school, and then I go back to real school in the eighth grade. I've always played sports and been pretty competitive in it. So I had that desire to play in high school for real school. And whenever I went to a great, it was a Christian private school, it wasn't Catholic, but it was a good thing. But whenever I got there, my mom was reluctant to send me just because, I don't know, she had an inkling that this formation that we'd formed at home would be maybe kind of penetrated and corroded with the world. I got to eighth grade and nothing crazy, but I could see like, I was easily influenced. It started with just like mischievous stuff and joking around in the classroom, as well as just causing some trouble. I was always a good student, still focused on sports a lot, but I got to the ninth grade and I was exposed to some partying and some drinking and different substance abuse. I didn't know how to say no at that time. And looking back, I wish I could have been that better example, but I was still weak as well. So we were all a really tight group all throughout high school, but it just kind of progressed. Freshman year was that little taste. And then by summer going into sophomore year, it was a lot more. Sophomore year was a big struggle. Just because I was leaning on that kind of stuff and was not trying to develop any kind of personal or intimate relationship with Christ. It was sports and social time. I was growing more distant with my family. I think it was later that the spring of 2023, a close friend from he was my best friend in elementary school. And then as we got older, we went to different schools. We were still good friends when we saw each other. He passed away, and that was, as a 16-year-old, that was really hard. Just trying to find something to take my mind off of it at all times, trying to run away from my problems. I went to a Steubenville, and I had a small encounter, like another seed was planted, another thing was like struck in my heart. But because of that encounter, I was so convicted, and I had that healthy, holy guilt in my actions. So coming into that, my senior year, it was a great summer. I loved it so much, but I kind of ended off with a big bang, almost like that last dance. And after the end of that summer, of a lot of unhealthy activity, I knew something had to change. So I just jumped into it. I just said, okay, before my senior year, every single day before I go to school, wake up 15, 20 minutes early, pray a rosary. And it just, so I,
not even knowing, I had to almost relearn how to pray the rosary. And then September 13th of 2024, that year, a good close friend in our class passed away in a car accident, and that kind of just brought everyone down. I felt like God became really silent in my life, but thankfully my mother really helped me during that time. She kind of just kept on asking, kept on coming to me, and then just kind of cracked me. I just kind of opened up for the first time in who knows how long. And then it kind of becoming like a habitual thing, a healthy thing. And my mom's been asking me to go to spiritual direction since I was, since she noticed something changing about me. And I had always pushed it away. And at this point in my life, God had really let me fall on my face, thankfully. And I said, yes, please bring me to spiritual direction.

My spiritual director is a priest in Baton Rouge, Louisiana, and Father Andrew, and it helped me so much. Just continually talking things out, what I'm struggling with, and being honest in my prayer. Father Andrew told me, whenever I said, the Lord's just not close to me. I'm giving him everything I have, and I'm being ignored. He said, Will, sometimes the Lord is so close that it's blinding to our human eyes. His light is shining so bright in your life that you can't see it. His voice is so loud that it's deafening to your ears. And that's stuck with me since that day. So anytime I'm in those times of desolation, I lean back on that quote from Father Andrew. And more steps started coming in my spiritual life. And I learned the importance of expression and talking it out, of community. I started seeing counseling. I started going to more spiritual direction. Started praying more, being honest within my prayer. So I really had to lean on the Lord, and I just prayed all summer long after my senior year going into college. Lord, please, please, please provide me with a healthy community. Brothers and sisters that are strong in their Catholic faith that I can lean on and grow with and have fun with as well. My plan was to go to LSU with all my buddies and be there at home for my 4 years. And my mom, early on, whenever I was looking for colleges, my senior year, she told me about Ave Maria, and I immediately shut it down. But she kept on planting those seeds, talking to me, putting it in my ear. And it wasn't until that I had that realization that I need Catholic community, and I need to surround myself with the people I want to be like in order to get to heaven, that I realized that Ave might really be an option. And I started looking into it. And it's in Florida. It's on the beach. It's great community. Got the opportunity to play basketball. The Lord has started opening up so many doors. And into that summer, I said, Lord, please bless me with good community. And I got here, and that's all I got. I just showered with love and great friends and great people. And a true devotion and consecration to our mother. And looking back on it, I got here and reflected, and I thought about that first conviction. Will, just pray the rosary, one a day, at the beginning of my senior year. And I realized that was Mary trying to bring me back to her son in order to come to her college. And one final message I'd like to leave with y'all is that you're never alone, first of all, even whenever you don't hear anything. But pray to the Mother of Christ. Develop a devotion to Mary. Pray the rosary every single day. She wants to take your hand, she wants to hold you tight, and she wants to bring you to her son, okay? You may feel like you're stuck in a spot in life. You may be too deep to get out of it. You're never too deep, I promise. Mary will pull you right up, bring you to her son. Jesus loves and cherishes you so much. So develop a devotion to Our Lady, and pray hard every single day. And don't give up. Keep going. There's ups and downs in life, but God's always there. God bless, guys.

0: song from the musical and movie Grease. Let's welcome Mara McDonald to the stage. Hey, Mara, how you doing?
1: I'm doing good. How about you?
0: Yeah, good. You can stand right up here and right about there. That's good. Tell me, why did you choose this particular song to sing today?
1: I really like this song because Olivia Newton-John sings it, and she's one of my favorite artists, and I do love the movie Grease as well. I love
0: What made you like go out for this competition?
1: I'd say I always love the opportunity to have a performance. I just love performing. It makes me feel alive.
0: That's awesome. Yeah. All right, let's hear it for Mara McDonald.

0: Thank you.
1: Okay, thank you, Mira. All right. That was awesome.

Here at St. Elizabeth Seton, we're blessed to be able to pray with you, to pray for peace. Jesus himself says that he offers a peace that the world can't bring. So we not only pray for an end to war and end to violence, into oppression and into everything that offends the dignity and value of human life that God so sacredly created, but we also pray for that peace that comes from Jesus Christ, the peace of knowing that he's the Lord of our lives and that he has conquered death and that God loves us more than we can possibly imagine. That's the ultimate message of peace that Jesus gives to each and every one of us. And so we're blessed to be with you and for you today, praying for God's peace to be with us all.

0: It was an absolutely beautiful experience. A wonderful day to spend with our Lord. Seeing Jesus in the monstrance, in the Eucharist, is unexplainable, really. The feeling that it gives you, that he's here in our presence, it's unexplainable, really.
1: And to be able to be with Jesus any time of the day or night is a beautiful blessing. Being here with him at Thomas Aquinas College and with all the faithful men and women and their families is an honor and a blessing to our Lord Jesus Christ.

exposed to the Eucharist in this way makes you feel like he's there truly with you, present in his being, in his soul, in his divinity. It's just such a blessing to see all the families that came out with their children, to be in the presence of our Lord today. And he truly feels like a friend among us. He's there for us and truly there to be with us and guide us through life and through our ups and downs. And he's such a blessing to be in the presence of. If you ever get this chance to experience to be with the Eucharist in this way, highly recommend being here, being in the presence of our Lord anytime of the day.

Dear children, I am looking at you and in your hearts I do not see joy. Today I desire to give you the joy of the risen one, that he may lead you and embrace you with his love and tenderness. I love you and I am praying for your conversion without ceasing before my son Jesus. Thank you for having responded to my call.

Filming live in Ave Maria, Florida. I hope you all are having a wonderful First Friday. We're going to offer up a Divine Mercy Chaplet as this is the first Friday of the month, and our Lord asks us that we make reparation to His Most Sacred Heart on the first Fridays of the month. What does this look like? Well, our Lord asked St. Margaret Mary Alacoque, an apparition to her in the 1600s in France, and she was a sister, a nun, and He asked her for the world to make reparation by doing the 9 First Saturdays devotion. And that is by going to Holy Communion for the first 9 Fridays, first Fridays for 9 consecutive months. And so all you have to do is receive our Lord in the state of grace by going to Mass, preferably, and receiving Him and offering up your communion in reparation for the sins committed against His Sacred Heart. And this is First Saturday, and Sacred Heart is equally tied into Divine Mercy, which is another apparition of our Lord to St. Faustina. And Sacred Heart is full of mercy, just like the divine mercy image that we think of. And so with that in mind, I'd like to lead us in prayer with the praying of the Divine Mercy Chaplet in song. And tomorrow is our country's 250-year anniversary. And we ask for mercy for our nation, for all of us, for the mercy to be bestowed on all of the inhabitants in the U.S., for all the politicians, for all the leaders, for our president, for our military, for all souls, young, old, Catholic, non-Catholic, and anyone in between. We just pray that our Lord can just show off His mercy toward all of us and to just pour it out, and that tomorrow can be a time of grace for our country as we offer up this prayer and thanksgiving and petition. So I invite you to just pause for a moment and think of any intentions that you might have, and let's bring it before our Lord here. And we're gonna be viewing our Lord in the Blessed Sacrament throughout this entire time of prayer, so I just invite you to just place yourself at the foot of the cross, give Jesus your all, your everything, your pains, your crosses, your struggles, just lay it out in front of Him. So we'll pray the chaplet, and then after the chaplet, I'll be playing some nice music in the background that can aid to your prayer time, and then we'll close with a prayer at around 7:45 to 7:50 p.m. Eastern Time. So without further ado, let's begin. In the name of the Father, and of the Son, and of the Holy Spirit, amen. You expired, Jesus, but the source of life gushed forth for souls, and the ocean of mercy opened up for the whole world. O fount of life, unfathomable divine mercy, envelop the whole world and empty yourself out upon us. O blood and water, which gushed forth from the heart of Jesus as a fount of mercy for us, I trust in you. O blood and water, which gushed forth from the heart of Jesus as a fount of mercy for us, I trust in you. O blood and water, which gushed forth from the heart of Jesus as a fount of mercy for us, I trust in you.

My dear brothers and sisters in Christ, let's pray the litany to the Sacred Heart of Jesus. In the name of the Father, and of the Son, and of the Holy Spirit. Amen. Lord, have mercy. Lord, have mercy. Christ, have mercy. Christ, have mercy. Lord, have mercy. Lord, have mercy. Christ, hear us. Christ, hear us. Christ, graciously hear us. Christ, graciously hear us. God, the Father of heaven, have mercy on us. God the Son, Redeemer of the world, have mercy on us. God the Holy Spirit, have mercy on us. Holy Trinity, one God, have mercy on us. Heart of Jesus, Son of the Eternal Father, have mercy on us. Heart of Jesus, formed by the Holy Spirit in the womb of the Virgin Mother, have mercy on us. Heart of Jesus, substantially united to the Word of God, have mercy on us. Heart of Jesus of infinite majesty, have mercy on us. Heart of Jesus, sacred temple of God, have mercy on us. Heart of Jesus, tabernacle of the Most High, have mercy on us. Heart of Jesus, house of God and gate of heaven, have mercy on us. Heart of Jesus, burning furnace of charity, have mercy on us. Heart of Jesus, abode of justice and love, have mercy on us. Heart of Jesus, full of goodness and love, have mercy on us. Heart of Jesus, abyss of all virtues, have mercy on us. Heart of Jesus, most worthy of all praise, have mercy on us. Heart of Jesus, king and center of all hearts, have mercy on us. Heart of Jesus, in whom all are treasures of wisdom and knowledge, have mercy on us. Heart of Jesus, in whom dwells the fullness of divinity, have mercy on us. Heart of Jesus, in whom the Father was well pleased, have mercy on us. Heart of Jesus, of whose fullness we have all received, have mercy on us. Heart of Jesus, desire of the everlasting hills, have mercy on us. Heart of Jesus, patient and most merciful, have mercy on us. Heart of Jesus, enriching all who invoke thee, have mercy on us. Heart of Jesus, fountain of life and holiness, have mercy on us. Heart of Jesus, propitiation for our sins, have mercy on us. Heart of Jesus, loaded down with opprobrium, have mercy on us. Heart of Jesus, bruised for our offenses, have mercy on us. Heart of Jesus, obedient to death, have mercy on us. Heart of Jesus, pierced with a lance, have mercy on us. Heart of Jesus, source of all consolation, have mercy on us. Heart of Jesus, our life and resurrection, have mercy on us. Heart of Jesus, our peace and reconciliation, have mercy on us.

mercy on us. Heart of Jesus, victim for our sins, have mercy on us. Heart of Jesus, salvation of those who trust in thee, have mercy on us. Heart of Jesus, hope of those who die in thee, have mercy on us. Heart of Jesus, delight of all the saints, have mercy on us. Lamb of God, who takes away the sins of the world, spare us, O Lord. Lamb of God, who take away the sins of the world, graciously hear us, O Lord. Lamb of God, who takes away the sins of the world, have mercy on us, O Lord. Jesus, meek and humble of heart, make our hearts like unto thine. Let us pray. Almighty and eternal God, look upon the heart of thy most beloved Son, and upon the praises and satisfaction which he offers thee, in the name of sinners, and to those who implore thy mercy. In thy great goodness, grant forgiveness in the name of the same Jesus Christ, thy Son, who livest and reignest with thee, forever and ever. Amen.

I invite you now to spend some quiet time with our Lord. I know we've been doing Divine Mercy Chaplet and music and praying the litany of to the Sacred Heart of Jesus, but now at this moment, it's important to be silent so that we can hear our Lord. Because if we cannot be still and silent, then we won't be able to hear what our Lord has to say to us. So we have to practice moments of being silent. So let's spend about 5 minutes or so in silence with our Lord here in the Blessed Sacrament.

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When temptation comes my way, and when I cannot stand off of you.

The Divine Praises. Blessed be God. Blessed be his holy name. Blessed be Jesus Christ, true God and true man. Blessed be the name of Jesus. Blessed be his most sacred heart. Blessed be his most precious blood. Blessed be Jesus in the most holy sacrament of the altar. Blessed be the Holy Spirit, the Paraclete. Blessed be the Great Mother of God, Mary Most Holy. Blessed be the name of Mary, Virgin and Mother. Blessed be Saint Joseph, her most chaste spouse.

Blessed be God in his angels and in his saints. In the name of the Father, and of the Son, and of the Holy Spirit. Amen. What a beautiful, powerful prayer session. Thank you all so very much for joining me today and joining our Lord here at the Blessed Sacrament as we celebrate and commemorate him on the First Friday devotion. First Friday is today, and I hope you all take advantage of this great time of grace. And I pray that tomorrow that you will remember in gratitude all the blessings of our country and all the great things our wonderful Lord has done for us for the past 250 years in the USA. And I'm so grateful again that you joined me. The Chain of Love show is hosted every weekday at 7 p.m. Eastern time. So catch us next week on Monday. Thank you all so very much and have a wonderful 4th of July. Bye now.

with the Immaculate Heart of Mary, all the angels and saints in heaven, the souls in purgatory, and all the just on earth, joined with the holy sacrifice celebrated in all masses across the earth. We offer our prayers, our tears, joys, and our sufferings to Jesus for the conversion of sinners and the salvation of the dying. O Lord, how truly great you are. My soul calls out to adore you. All glory, all praise to you.

0: On this 22nd Sunday of Ordinary Time, we pray for peace in our world, and we ask for the intercession of the Sacred Heart of Jesus to always watch over us and protect us today and all the days of our lives. Amen.
1: As I hold this torch, we want to ask the Sacred Heart of Jesus for the peace in the world. So I urge all those who are viewing this message to pray for the world peace.
2: One of the most beautiful gifts that Jesus leaves us is the gift of peace. So at the beginning of Mass, that's the greeting that we receive. So the torch that I'm holding today is also a representation

representation, a symbol of peace, you know, the peace that we need in the world, especially through the Sacred Heart of Jesus and Mary. So today, more than ever, may the Sacred Heart of Jesus not only keep us united and together, but also living in peace.

And we are so thankful and grateful to God that the National Eucharistic Pilgrimage is here in our diocese. We just finished the procession from St. Marie's to St. Joseph's Cathedral, where we are right now. We're about to celebrate the 10:30 Mass with our bishop, and it just means the world to us to have the National Eucharistic Pilgrimage visit New Hampshire.

beautiful to get to experience walking with you, Chris, through the streets of Manchester. I've grown up in Manchester my whole life, so it's beautiful getting to be able to be a witness to my Catholic faith throughout the city of Manchester. Mm-hmm.

am at St. Joseph's Cathedral in New Hampshire, and I am so joyful to welcome our Lord Jesus Christ. This is just a wonderful moment in history in the United States of America, and especially here in New Hampshire, where we can welcome our Lord Jesus with open arms. And I am so excited to see what he will do for our country, for my state, and for the world.

Dear children, as my eyes are looking at you, my soul is seeking those souls with whom it desires to be one. The souls who have understood the importance of prayer for those of my children who have not come to know the love of the Heavenly Father. I am calling you because I need you. Accept the mission and do not be afraid. I will strengthen you. I will fill you with my graces. With my love, I will protect you from the evil spirit. I will be with you. With my presence, I will console you in difficult moments. Thank you for your open hearts. Pray for priests. Pray that the unity between my son and them may be all the stronger, that they may be one. Thank you.

Heavenly Father, we come before you today with a heart full and overflowing with gratitude. Thank you, Lord, for the magnificent world you have created. We thank you, Jesus, that we are not alone. You are here always, in all the tabernacles of the earth, and because we always find in you the comfort in our afflictions, healing in our sicknesses, and strength in our weaknesses. Thank you for your precious body and blood that saves us and gives us eternal life. Thank you for your merciful love that forgives us all. All praise to you, Lord Jesus, in the Blessed Sacrament. We thank you for the immensity of heaven that reflects your greatness and for each new day you give us. We praise and bless you for the delicate petals and vibrant colors of the flowers. Lord, we are fascinated by the starry nights you have created, the moon and the sun that illuminate the darkness and remind us of